0: marks the return of an annual end-of-summer tradition, the Canadian National Air Show. That's, we'll have the preview on that coming up. And this is Toronto's breaking news, CP24. I'm Liz West. Well, city inspectors say Rogers Stadium is unsafe to occupy following damage caused by a powerful storm this week. CTV's John Woodward reports AC/DC's upcoming show at the venue that could be in jeopardy.
1: The view of the Rogers Stadium from above shows a section of gigantic risers in the wrong place. Seats are upturned. Nearby tents are upside down. It's a far cry from what the stadium looked like new only a year ago.
2: Well, the damage to the north stands is quite significant. They have collapsed.
1: The damage from what is being called a 100-year storm that pounded Toronto earlier this week. The storm cutting a path through northwest Toronto that also wrecked an aviary of the Toronto Wildlife Center while people and birds were still inside.
3: The winds just really whipped up, crazy high winds, hail. The building started to flood. Windows started blowing in.
1: The stadium damage compared to when Hurricane Milton ripped off the roof of a Tampa Bay stadium 2 years ago. City inspectors have ordered the site fixed.
2: The city has been on site. It has issued an order with 7 requirements. The most important is hiring an engineer to look at the site to see how we can remediate the damage.
1: The band AC/DC on its power-up tour, playing next in Montreal and scheduled in Toronto on September 16th. Fan Rick Harrison bought tickets. He's hoping the concert goes ahead.
4: Some kind of communication other than nothing, I think, would be appropriate from a organization that you've spent like thousands of dollars on tickets for.
1: Live Nation saying in a statement it is still assessing the damage and we remain engaged with the city as that work continues. Scott Friedman of Ticket Talk says the most likely scenario is the concert gets postponed.
5: Since it is a pop-up venue, they can literally just bring in new seats and bleachers and have the AC/DC concert on schedule, but that will obviously be remain to be seen. I think it is more extensive than that.
1: The venue now looking much more like after an epic concert than before one.
6: The order to get the engineering report is just the first step. Then comes doing the work and getting inspected. It's a long way to go if they want to rock and roll. John Woodward, CTV News.
0: And Evergreen Brickworks will be closed through the weekend. That's to clean up from the storm. A spokesperson tells us the site fared pretty well thanks to investments made in drainage and green infrastructure. This weekend's farmer market, though, that's been moved to the distillery district.
7: The water levels were pretty equivalent to what we experienced back in 2024. So a significant amount of stormwater, significant flooding. What is different this time is how the site has performed. So we've done a lot of things across the site, learning from the 2024 event, to make it more spongy, to be able to better manage stormwater when it comes. And of course, we're seeing increasing storms over time. And we're just delighted with how the water was managed.
0: And the Toronto Wildlife Center, they're asking for help from the public. This is after the storm caused significant damage. And here are photos show the impact of the wind, rain, and hail on the agency's enclosures and fencing. The Wildlife Center says it has extensive flooding throughout the facility, smashed windows, and roof damage. 5 recovering pigeons escaped after their aviary was compromised by the storm. The center is asking the public to please help to donate and to repair, rebuild, or replace.
3: Luckily, no people or animals got hurt. We did have a few animals in outdoor enclosures. This is the one time I would say this is fortunate, but we have had to really scale back the animals in outdoor enclosures at this location during the time of year where there's concerts going on at the Rogers Stadium, just because of the loudness of the music. So that actually, in this case, was fortunate because there were less animals outdoors than there otherwise would have been.
0: In addition, Toronto Wildlife Centre is dedicated to rescuing, rehabilitating, and providing medical care for sick, injured, and orphaned wild animals. It's a registered charity, so it relies largely on donors to fund its work. And it is the last long weekend of the summer, and there is plenty to do in the city. Canada. Canada's largest jazz festival is underway at Mel Lastman Square. That's where the 12th edition of TU Jazz Fest is being held. The festival features more than 110 musicians from Canada and around the world. There's two outdoor stages, and that's where acts will perform throughout Labor Day long weekend.
8: We're doing this for the public, to give them exposure to jazz, which a lot of people seem to think is for white-haired people, but it's not. Jazz, of course, has a lot of students that come through jazz programs, both at York University, U of T, McGill University, UBC, and Humber College, where jazz is a program that is very instrumental in providing music basis to musicians who want to go out and do any kind of different style of music that they want to actually make their career in.
0: And the Toronto International Busker Fest has taken over Woodbine Park. Organizers say it's the largest event raising money and awareness about epilepsy research on the planet. And there's over 100 performers taking part at 7 stages over the next 4 days. Information about all the different acts that can be found at TorontoBuskerFest.com.
9: This is a very unique festival. 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And the money goes to support Epilepsy Toronto. It's our 70th anniversary. It's a really important year to us. And we are here to support people living with epilepsy and their families in our community.
0: CB24 was out on the streets earlier today asking about your long weekend plans.
10: Probably just a break. Enjoy some time with friends. Enjoy the sun while it lasts.
11: I work all through it, so I'm kind of impartial here. Hopefully it's nice. Hopefully it doesn't rain again. Hopefully it's not too humid. Yeah, I'm excited to get back to school.
12: My plans are, I'm going to spend some time with my son. We're probably going to go out and go to the park, maybe see a movie or something.
13: Me, my Labor Day plan tomorrow is my birthday. And that's it. And enjoy my birthday with my family, my kids, and probably some friends. And on Monday, go back to work, 10 to 6.
14: I think my plans are probably just going to be like, have some fun, you know. Real school starts next week, so I'll just do whatever, see where the wind takes me, really. And just, yeah, I mean, what, last kind of week until, like, I have to focus and do all that. But, yeah, I just have a great time, right?
0: Sometimes the best plans are no plans. And there will be some closures to keep in mind on Labor Day Monday. Major grocery store chains, they'll be closed. All LCBO locations, they'll be shut. Most municipal offices also will be closed, along with the Toronto Public Library branches. All banks, they'll be closed, and there'll be no mail delivery happening that day either. Now, on the flip side, many tourist attractions will be open to check out on Monday, and they include the CN Tower, Hockey Hall of Fame, and the Toronto Zoo. Select shopping centres, including the Eaton Centre and Vaughan Mills, they'll be open for business as well. And the beer store says it will have some locations open across the province. Some good news also, if you're taking transit to get to various long weekend events, the TTC says there were no scheduled subway closures this weekend. But some bus and streetcar routes were going to be diverted to get around some street closures for various events, including the Taste of Bangladesh on Danforth Avenue and Labor Day Parade downtown. The TTC adds that it'll be increasing service on some routes just in time for the return of school. Meanwhile, Metrolink says it's reinstating Go Bus service to post secondary schools starting tomorrow. Now, there will be more changes on the Lakeshore East, Lakeshore West, Barrie, and Stouffville rail lines, as well as for Go Bus service across the network. Metrolink says these changes will continue until the spring and then align service with demand that and address the availability of train crews and also allow for work on the Barrie and Stouffville lines. Rush hour service, that will remain unchanged. And there's no shortage of events in the city over Labor Day weekend, but will the weather cooperate? That's what we need to know. So let's bring in CTV's Jessica Smith with your long weekend weather report.
15: Not a bad long weekend ahead of us. I mean, you open up the textbook of what you want to see for a long weekend, and I'm pretty sure for a lot of people, this is probably it. We're looking at seasonal temperatures, really light winds, a little changeable when it comes to direction, but overall, not too bad. And all things considered, when it comes to a long weekend, you want good forecast so you can spend that time outdoors. We head throughout the end of our Friday, stepping in towards the weekend, a little more cloud cover into that southwestern corner and some cloud cover right across southern Ontario to kick off your Saturday. And then the sunshine comes out. We have a beautiful forecast. UV index a little bit on the high side, so sun protection, breaks in the shade, all that very important. As we head in towards your Sunday, a Sunday fun day indeed. Lots of sunshine, some light cloud cover out there, and spotty showers down towards Windsor, but overall, nothing like what we saw earlier in the week with that pretty serious rain. Stepping in towards the next 7 days, it's a pretty fantastic forecast to kind of wrap up the summer season and step into the routine of fall and school for so many. For your Saturday, Sunday, and Monday, temperatures right around 25, so we're hovering just above or at that seasonal point, and overnight lows staying fairly consistent. Lots of sunshine throughout, so if you're staying in the city, you're going to the CNE, you're heading up to a cottage, you're going out to the GTA, anywhere, doesn't really matter. It's going to be fantastic outside. And looking ahead to Tuesday, back to school for so many, a fantastic forecast. So whether it is the first time you're going to school ever, or you're going into the post-secondary or anything, a great day to get out and go back into routines for so many people. We do have a little bit of shower activity pushing in as we head in towards kind of late in the day. So after school Tuesday and in towards your Wednesday morning, but those showers will likely push their way out kind of mid-morning, early afternoon. And a beautiful mark to the middle of next week. Temperature-wise, a little bit hotter as we head in towards that day, but after that system goes through, it cuts out that humidity, and stepping into your Thursday and Friday, a little shy of seasonal, but you know what? Still very comfortable in that kind of low 20 range with a decent amount of sunshine. So when you look at your long weekend forecast, 10 out of 10, and you look at your back-to-school forecast, 10 out of 10 as well. So as you plan the next couple of days, you can enjoy some beautiful sunshine. Hopefully this helps you plan. I'll send things back over to you.
0: All right. Thanks for that. That's CTV's Jessica Smith. And a pedestrian's been taken to hospital after being struck by a driver in Midtown. This happened around 5:30 and at Bathurst and Lonsmount Drive, which is north of St. Clair. Police say the female victim has life-threatening injuries. The driver involved remained at the scene. There are road closures in the area for the investigation. And a woman has life-altering injuries after being hit by a truck downtown. This happened at around 9:45 on Adelaide Street West at Brant Street. The 28-year-old was struck by a garbage truck and then pinned underneath for some time. She was taken to hospital in critical condition, but she's now expected to survive. The area was closed for several hours, but has since reopened. And Peel police arrested two teens, but are still looking for two suspects. This following a violent home invasion in Brampton in mid-June. Here's the surveillance video. It shows three men trying to burst into the rear doors of the home in the area of Steeles and McLaughlin. A man and woman in the home were shot. 18-year-old Jomini Thomas and a 16-year-old, both from Toronto, they now face charges, including attempted murder, aggravated assault, and robbery. Investigators are not saying what the motive is.
16: Just in general, as far as this case, those motives are still under investigation and part of our investigation. In general, regarding home invasions, there is generally a reason why a house is targeted, whether it's for financial gain, what's believed to be mistakenly or in the house. It could be vehicles in the driveway, could just be an opportunity of seeing a house. The suspects have identified as a potential target. So those motives are still under investigation.
0: Now, police describe the outstanding suspects as a heavy-set male, while the other suspects believed to have been the getaway driver. Peel officers continue to appeal for any information. And police have released an image of a man charged in a hate-motivated assault with a weapon. On Saturday, police say the 32-year-old approached two people at Queens Quay and Spadina. He allegedly made anti-Sikh and racial slurs. That's before attacking them. One victim was stabbed in the leg. It's believed the same suspect was involved in a separate incident an hour earlier near Union Station. He was arrested on Tuesday and charged with assault causing bodily harm, motivated by hate, five counts of assault with a weapon, and carrying a concealed weapon. Investigators are concerned there may be other victims. And border authority agents say they seized nearly $14 million worth of illegal tobacco products last month. Canada Border Services agent says it wasn't just tobacco seized, but also other nicotine products. Most of them came in through shipments from the U.S. Three of the larger seizures, they happened in mid-August at crossings at Point Edward across from Michigan State. There was also a major bust in a shipment at the Queenston Bridge in Niagara. It is 8:15, 21 degrees out. This is Toronto's breaking news, CP24. Let's take a look at Toronto's top stories. That's next.
17: Welcome to the Harold Maynard Mississauga Park, where the Beer League magic happens.
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19: What are you going to do? Lose all over me?
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0: Treasure Hill.
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0: we're still waiting to hear the status of an upcoming AC/DC concert at Rogers Stadium on September 16th after Wednesday's storm severely damaged the venue. It's a busy Labor Day long weekend in the GTA. Lots of festivals scheduled, including the Toronto Dragon Festival at Nathan Phillips Square. We'll have a complete list for you. That's straight ahead. And there's good news at the pumps. The price of diesel expected to ease slightly this long weekend, and we'll tell you by how much in moments. And stay with CP24 for more on these stories. For further details, just head to our website, cp24.com, and the CP24 app. Statistics Canada says the economy lost 42,000 jobs last month, but thanks in part to gains in manufacturing, the unemployment rate actually held at 6.4%. There were 20,000 fewer people working in the public sector last month, marking the third straight month of declines. Employment also dipped in natural resources and utilities, but 22,000 jobs were gained in the manufacturing sector despite being hit hard by U.S. tariffs. StatCan also says the number of people who were unemployed as the result of a layoff, that's down from a year ago, but that rate is higher in industries reliant on U.S. demand for exports. And after hitting an all-time high yesterday, the price of diesel, that's predicted to dip slightly this long weekend. The price hit 243.9 in the GTA yesterday. Records were set right across the country, including Atlantic Canada at $2.60. And Dan McTague from the Canadians for Affordable Energy predicts diesel will drop by the end of the weekend, so just shy of $2.36. Now that's where it will remain for most of next week, but he's not ruling out hitting $3 a liter in the weeks and months ahead.
1: Diesel is in very short supply around the world, and we have to remember, I mean, gasoline is important, but like Rodney Dangerfield would have said, diesel gets no respect, or it gets no respect. And, you know, what we're dealing with here is not just the Straits of Hormuz. They don't just bring oil out of that region, the Persian Gulf. They actually provide a lot of gasoline, jet fuel, distillate, things like diesel. And we also have the war between Ukraine and Russia. And Russia used to be one of the largest exporters of diesel. They're out of production now because a lot of their facilities have been hit. We also know that they can't transport much of it.
0: And diesel prices also hit a record high south of the border today, climbing to nearly $6 a gallon U.S. And no change in party standings after three provincial by-elections. The Conservatives have held on to two seats, while the New Democrats, they've kept the third. Fatima Shaban has won for the NDP in Scarborough Southwest, keeping the riding, which had been held by Dolly Begum. And Shaban has been working in the nonprofit sector, auditing estates. She won by more than 2,200 votes. Ontario NDP leader Marit Stiles says even though the New Democrats won only one of the ridings, the party still put itself in good footing for the next election.
2: There's no question that this was one of the strongest field campaigns that we've ever run. And we are, and I think it's clear from the results last night across the province, that we are the only party that is placed to be able to defeat the Conservatives of Doug Ford going into the next general election. And that for people out there who want to defeat Doug Ford, the choice is to elect a strong NDP candidate.
0: The PC's Jeff Beattie, he won in Hamilton East Stoney Creek. Beattie's a Hamilton City Councillor and keeps the riding previously held by Neil Lumsden, who retired. Beattie capturing nearly 39% of the vote. That's compared to just under 33% for NDP's Monique Taylor. And in York Simcoe, PC Susan Leahy, she won by more than 2,500 votes over Liberal Naomi Davison. The PCs have held York Simcoe since the riding was created in 2007. It's been represented most recently by Caroline Mulroney, who resigned in May. And voter turnout was low in all three by-elections. In Hamilton, 29% of registered voters cast a ballot. In Scarborough, the turnout was just over 26%. And then in York Simcoe, just 21% of voters turned up. And a new report from Environment Canada says the impacts of climate change on the country are now largely irreversible. The report says average temperatures are expected to rise by at least 3.5 degrees by the end of the century. Canada will also see an almost 50% increase in the area burned by wildfires, even if the world reaches net zero emissions by 2075. Western Canada's glaciers are expected to lose 75% of their mass by then, too. The report is the second one released by the National Weather Agency, and it examines changes to Canada's climate. It is 8:22, 21 degrees out. This is Toronto's breaking news, CP24. We'll have a look at Toronto's top stories. That's next.
3: Hello. Hey, Dad. Is Mom with you?
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5: This weekend marks the return of an end-of-summer tradition along the waterfront. Planes taking part in the Canadian International Air Show getting in position at Billy Bishop Airport today, and they'll take to the sky above Toronto tomorrow, Sunday, and Monday from noon to 3:40 each day. And we spoke to some of the pilots as they prepared to take flight.
6: I fly this beautiful P-51D that's behind me called Sherilyn. And just can't tell you how excited we are to be part of the Canadian International Air Show this year. There's lots to celebrate this year. It's been a while that Toronto has seen three Mustangs fly together. We do it with a lot of pride. And we're really excited.
7: 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Yeah, we spend hundreds of hours flying, just trying to cage all positions and do it safely. Yeah, it's a lot of work.
8: 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They're fantastic. Our job, our mission statement is to demonstrate the airplanes, to pay homage.

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0: And we are still waiting to hear the status of an upcoming AC/DC concert at Rogers Stadium on September 16th after Wednesday storm ripped apart the venue. And a woman's in hospital after being struck by a driver in Midtown. Details just ahead. This long weekend marks the return of an annual end-of-summer tradition, the Canadian International Air Show, and we'll have a preview coming up. This is Toronto's breaking news, CP24, and I'm Liz West. City inspectors say Rogers Stadium is unsafe to occupy following damage caused by a powerful storm this week. CTV's John Woodward reports AC/DC's upcoming show at the venue could be in jeopardy.
1: The view of the Rogers Stadium from above shows a section of gigantic risers in the wrong place. Seats are upturned. Nearby tents are upside down. It's a far cry from what the stadium looked like new only a year ago.
2: Well, the damage to the north stands is quite significant. They have collapsed.
1: The damage from what is being called a

0: 100-year storm that pounded Toronto earlier this week. The storm cutting a path through northwest Toronto that also wrecked an aviary of the Toronto Wildlife Center while people and birds were still inside.
1: The winds just really whipped up, crazy high winds, hail. The building started to flood. Windows started blowing in.
0: The stadium damage compared to when Hurricane Milton ripped off the roof of a Tampa Bay stadium 2 years ago. City inspectors have ordered the site fixed.
2: The city has been on site. It has issued an order with 7 requirements. The most important is hiring an engineer to look at the site to see how we can remediate the damage.
0: The band AC/DC on its power-up tour, playing next in Montreal and scheduled in Toronto on September 16th. Fan Rick Harrison bought tickets. He's hoping the concert goes ahead.
3: Some kind of communication other than nothing, I think, would be appropriate from a organization that you've spent like thousands of dollars on tickets for.
0: Live Nation saying in a statement it is still assessing the damage and we remain engaged with the city as that work continues. Scott Friedman of Ticket Talk says the most likely scenario is the concert gets postponed.
4: Since it is a pop-up venue, they can literally just bring in new seats and bleachers and have the AC/DC concert on schedule, but that will obviously remain to be seen. I think it is more extensive than that.
0: The venue now looking much more like after an epic concert than before one.
5: The order to get the engineering report is just the first step. Then comes doing the work and getting inspected. It's a long way to go if they want to rock and roll. John Woodward, CTV News.
6: And Evergreen Brickworks, they'll be closed through the weekend. That's to clean up from the storm. A spokesperson tells us the site fared pretty well thanks to investments made in drainage and green infrastructure. This weekend's farmers market, though, that's been moved to the distillery district.
7: The water levels were pretty equivalent to what we experienced back in 2024. So a significant amount of stormwater, significant flooding. What is different this time is how the site has performed. So we've done a lot of things across the site, learning from the 2024 event to make it more spongy, to be able to better manage stormwater when it comes. And of course, we're seeing increasing storms over time. And we're just delighted with how the water was managed.
6: The Toronto Wildlife Center is asking for help from the public after a storm caused significant damage to them. These photos show the impact of the wind, the rain, the hail on the agency's enclosures and fencing. The Wildlife Center says it has extensive flooding throughout the facility. They've got smashed windows and roof damage. 5 recovering pigeons escaped after their aviary was compromised by the storm. And the center is asking the public to donate to help repair, build, or replace.
1: Luckily, no people or animals got hurt. We did have a few animals in outdoor enclosures. This is the one time I would say this is fortunate, but we have had to really scale back the animals in outdoor enclosures at this location during the time of year where there's concerts going on at the Rogers Stadium, just because of the loudness of the music. So that actually in this case was fortunate because there were less animals outdoors than there otherwise would have been.
6: Now, Toronto Wildlife Center is dedicated to rescuing, rehabilitating, and providing medical care for sick, injured, and orphaned wild animals. It's a registered charity, so it relies largely on donors to fund its work. And this is the last long weekend of the summer. Yep, but there's lots to do in the city. Canada's largest jazz festival is already underway at Mel Lastman Square. That's where the 12th edition of TU Jazz Fest is being held. The festival features more than 110 musicians from Canada and around the world. And there's 2 outdoor stages. That's where acts will perform throughout the Labor Day long weekend.
8: We're doing this for the public to give them exposure to jazz, which a lot of people seem to think is for white-haired people. But it's not. Jazz, of course, has a lot of students that come through jazz programs, both at York University, U of T, McGill University, UBC, and Humber College, where jazz is a program that is very instrumental in providing music basis to musicians who want to go out and do any kind of different style of music that they want to actually make their career in.
6: Now, the Toronto International Busker Fest has taken over Woodbine Park. Organizers say it's the largest event, raising money and awareness about epilepsy research on the planet. There are over 100 performers taking part at 7 stages over the next 4 days. Information about all these different acts can be found on torontobuskerfest.com.
9: 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And the money goes to support Epilepsy Toronto. 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
10: Probably just a break. Enjoy some time with friends. Enjoy the sun while it lasts.
11: I work all through it, so I'm kind of impartial here. Hopefully it's nice. Hopefully it doesn't rain again. Hopefully it's not too humid. Yeah, I'm excited to get back to school.
12: My plans are I'm going to spend some time with my son. We're probably going to go out and go to the park, maybe see a movie or something.
13: Me, my little plan tomorrow is my birthday. And that's it. And enjoy my birthday with my family, my kids, and probably some friends. And on Monday, go back to work, 10 to 6.
14: I think my plans are probably just going to be like, have some fun, you know. Yeah, real school starts next week, so I'll just do whatever, see where the wind takes me, really. And just, yeah, I mean, what, last kind of week until, like, I have to focus and do all that. But, yeah, I just have a great time, right?
6: And there will be some closures to keep in mind on Labor Day Monday. Most major grocery chains, they'll be closed. All LCBO locations will be shut as well. Most municipal offices, they'll also be closed along with Toronto Public Library branches. All banks, they'll be closed and there will be no mail delivery happening that day either. Now on the flip side, many tourist attractions, they'll be open to check out on Monday. And that includes the CN Tower, the Hockey Hall of Fame, and the Toronto Zoo. And select shopping centers, they'll also be open, including the Eaton Centre and Vaughan Mills. The beer store says it will have some locations open across the province. And here's some good news if you're taking transit to get your various weekend events. The TTC says there are no scheduled subway closures this weekend, but some bus and streetcar routes, they're being diverted to get around some street closures for various events, including the Taste of Bangladesh on Danforth Avenue and the Labor Day Parade downtown. The TTC adds that it will be increasing service on some routes just in time for the return to school. Meanwhile, Metrolinx says it is reinstating Go Bus service to post-secondary schools. That starts tomorrow. There will be changes on the Lakeshore East, Lakeshore West, Barrie, and Stouffville rail lines, as well as for Go Bus service across the network. Metrolinx says these changes will continue until the spring and align service with demand. Address the availability of train crews and allow for work on the Barrie and Stouffville lines. Rush hour service, well, that will remain unchanged. And there's certainly no shortage of events in the city over the Labor Day weekend, but will the weather cooperate? CTV's Jessica Smith has your long weekend weather report.
15: Not a bad long weekend ahead of us. I mean, you open up the textbook of what you want to see for a long weekend, and I'm pretty sure for a lot of people, this is probably it. We're looking at seasonal temperatures, really light winds, a little changeable when it comes to direction, but overall, not too bad. And all things considered, when it comes to a long weekend, you want good forecasts so you can spend that time outdoors. We head throughout the end of our Friday, stepping in towards the weekend, a little more cloud cover into that southwestern corner and some cloud cover right across southern Ontario to kick off your Saturday. And then the sunshine comes out. We have a beautiful forecast. UV index a little bit on the high side, so sun protection, breaks in the shade, all that very important. As we head in towards your Sunday, a Sunday fun day indeed. Lots of sunshine, some light cloud cover out there, and spotty showers down towards Windsor, but overall, nothing like what we saw earlier in the week with that pretty serious rain. Stepping in towards the next 7 days, it's a pretty fantastic forecast to kind of wrap up the summer season and step into the routine of fall and school for so many. Through your Saturday, Sunday, and Monday, temperatures right around 25, so we're hovering just above or at that seasonal point, and overnight lows staying fairly consistent. Lots of sunshine throughout, so if you're staying in the city, you're going to the CNE, you're heading up to a cottage, you're going out to the GTA, anywhere, doesn't really matter. It's going to be fantastic outside. And looking ahead to Tuesday, back to school for so many, a fantastic forecast. So whether it is the first time you're going to school ever, or you're going into the post-secondary or anything, a great day to get out and go back into routines for so many people. We do have a little bit of shower activity pushing in as we head in towards kind of late in the day. So after school Tuesday and in towards your Wednesday morning, but those showers will likely push their way out kind of mid-morning, early afternoon. And a beautiful mark to the middle of next week. Temperature-wise, a little bit hotter as we head in towards that day. But after that system goes through, it cuts out that humidity. And stepping into your Thursday and Friday, a little shy of seasonal. But you know what? Still very comfortable in that kind of low 20 range with a decent amount of sunshine. So when you look at your long weekend forecast, 10 out of 10. And you look at your back-to-school forecast, 10 out of 10 as well. So as you plan the next couple of days, you can enjoy some beautiful sunshine. Hopefully this helps you plan. I'll send things back over to you.
6: All right. Thanks for that. CTV's Jessica Smith. Now, a pedestrian has been taken to hospital after being struck by a driver in Midtown. This happened around 5:30 at Bathurst and Lonsmount Drive. That's north of St. Clair. Police say the female victim has life-threatening injuries. The driver involved remained at the scene. There are road closures in the area for the investigation. And a woman has life-altering injuries after being hit by a truck downtown. This happened at around 9:45 on Adelaide Street West at Brant Street. The 28-year-old was struck by a garbage truck and then pinned underneath for some time. She was taken to hospital in critical condition, but now she's expected to survive. The area was closed for several hours, but has since reopened. And Peel Police arrested two teens, but are still looking for two suspects following a violent home invasion in Brampton that took place in mid-June. Here's some surveillance video. It shows three men trying to burst into the rear doors of the home in the area of Steeles and McLaughlin. A man and woman in the home were shot. 18-year-old Giovanni Thomas and a 16-year-old, both from Toronto, now face charges including attempted murder, aggravated assault, and robbery. Investigators are not saying what the motive is.
16: Just in general, as far as this case, those motives are still under investigation and part of our investigation. In general, regarding home invasions, there is generally a reason why a house is targeted, whether it's for financial gain, what's believed to be mistakenly or in the house. It could be vehicles in the driveway. It could just be an opportunity of seeing a house the suspects have identified as a potential target. So those motives are still under investigation.
6: Now, police describe the outstanding suspects as a heavy-set male, while the other suspects believed to have been the getaway driver. Peel officers continue to appeal for any information. And police have released an image of a man charged in a hate-motivated assault with a weapon. Now, on Saturday, police say the 32-year-old approached two people at Queens Quay and Spadina. He allegedly made anti-Sikh and racial slurs before attacking them. One victim was stabbed in the leg. It's believed the same suspect was involved in a separate incident an hour earlier near Union Station. He was arrested on Tuesday and charged with assault causing bodily harm motivated by hate. Five counts of assault with a weapon and carrying a concealed weapon. Investigators are concerned there may be more victims. And Border Authority agents say they seized nearly $14 million worth of illegal tobacco products last month. Canada Border Services Agency says it wasn't just tobacco seized, but other nicotine products. Most of them came in through shipments from the U.S. Three of the larger seizures happened in mid-August, that crossing at Point Edward across from Michigan State. There was also a major bust in a shipment at the Queenston Bridge in Niagara. This is Toronto's breaking news, CP24. We'll take a look at Toronto's top stories. That is next.
17: 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I like to make him feel comfortable. 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

0: We're still waiting to hear the status of an upcoming AC/DC concert at Rogers Stadium on September 16th, this after Wednesday's storm severely damaged the venue. And this long weekend marks the return of an annual summer tradition, the Canadian International Air Show. We'll have a preview of that coming up. And there's good news at the pumps. The price of diesel, that's expected to ease slightly this long weekend. We'll tell you by how much in moments. And stay with CP24 for more on these stories. For further details, head to our website, cp24.com, and the CP24 app. After hitting an all-time high yesterday, the price of diesel is predicted to dip slightly this long weekend. The price hit 243.9 in the GTA yesterday. Records were set right across the country, including Atlantic Canada, $2.60. Dan McTague from Canadians for Affordable Energy predicts diesel will probably stay just shy of $2.36 and remain most of next week. He's not ruling out hitting $3 a liter in the weeks and months ahead.
1: Diesel is in very short supply around the world. And we have to remember, I mean, gasoline is important, but like Rodney Dangerfield would have said, diesel gets no respect, or it gets no respect. And, you know, what we're dealing with here is not just the Straits of Hormuz. They don't just bring oil out of that region, the Persian Gulf. They actually provide a lot of gasoline, jet fuel, distillate, things like diesel. And we also have the war between Ukraine and Russia. And Russia used to be one of the largest exporters of diesel. They're out of production now because a lot of their facilities have been hit. We also know that they can't transport much of it.
0: And diesel prices also hit a record high south of the border today, climbing to nearly $6 a gallon U.S. And no change in party standings after three provincial by-elections. The Conservatives have held on to two seats, while the New Democrats, they've held on to the third. Fatima Chabon has won for the NDP in Scarborough Southwest, keeping the riding, which had been held by Dolly Begum. And Chabon has been working in the nonprofit sector, auditing estates. She won by more than 2,200 votes. And Ontario NDP leader Marit Stahl says even though the New Democrats won only one of the ridings, the party still put itself in good footing for the next election.
2: We did it what we needed to do. We organized the strongest ground campaign we've had in years, and that is going to prepare us to be able to take other ridings in the next round of by-elections or the next general election. We are going to be ready to flip ridings from blue to orange, and that is what we are going to focus on.
0: And the PC's Jeff Beattie, he won in Hamilton East Stoney Creek. Beattie is a Hamilton City Councillor and keeps the riding previously held by Neil Lumsden, who retired. Beattie capturing nearly 39% of the vote compared to just under 33% for the NDP's Monique Taylor. And in York Simcoe, PC Susan Leahy, she won by more than 2,500 votes over Liberal Naomi Davison. The PCs have held York Simcoe since the riding was created in 2007. It was represented most recently by Caroline Mulroney, who resigned in May. This is Toronto's Breaking News. CP24, we'll take a look at Toronto's top stories. That's next.
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17: 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Some were under multiple suspensions, and they just kept driving. Recent Ontario legislation, though, now imposes an immediate administrative vehicle impoundment whenever a suspended driver is apprehended. For a first offense, the vehicle is impounded 14 days. Second offense, 30 days. Subsequent offenses, 45 days. 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
0: Diamond. An NBA star with local roots paid a special visit to some young fans at SickKids Hospital this week. Two-time league MVP Shai Gilgeous-Alexander met with several patients and their families, making a difficult time a little brighter. The visit coincides with the launch of the SGA Foundation. That's a charity dedicated to helping kids and families. This is the third time the Oklahoma City Thunder star has visited SickKids during the off-season. And this weekend marks the return of an end-of-summer tradition along the waterfront. Planes taking part in the Canadian International Air Show are getting in position at Billy Bishop Airport today, and they'll take to the sky above the city tomorrow, Sunday and Monday, from noon until 3:40 each day. We spoke to some of the pilots as they prepare to take flight.
18: I fly this beautiful P-51D that's behind me called Sherilyn. And just can't tell you how excited we are to be part of the Canadian International Air Show this year. There's lots to celebrate this year. It's been a while that Toronto has seen three Mustangs fly together. We do it with a lot of pride. And we're really excited.
19: The logistics of flying this is incredible. Yeah, we spend hundreds of hours flying, just trying to cage all positions and do it safely. Yeah, it's a lot of work.
20: We're always excited to come to air shows. They're fantastic. Our job, our mission statement is to demonstrate the airplanes, to pay homage to the World War II vets. This was a critical part of Canada's war effort in the British Commonwealth Air Training Program. And so we want younger generations to see what their grandfathers and great-grandfathers did and how they helped win World War II.
0: And this is the 77th edition of the Canadian International Air Show. And this is Toronto's breaking news, CP24. We'll take a look at Toronto's top stories. That's next.

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0: Why the case of a mother accused of murder divided the public. 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

0: Welcome to Taking Stock. I'm Amanda Lang. Coming up on the show, businesses are braced for tariff effects. Are the supports in place enough? And is it the end of an integrated North American auto market? We'll explore. Plus, are Canadian banks not lending enough, or is there no demand for loans? That's all ahead. First, for the week that was in business, it's time for the briefs. The Bank of Canada held rates steady at 2.25% this week. Inflation in Canada has fallen to a level within the bank's comfort range once the cost of fuel is excluded. But the potentially inflationary impact of tariffs could change the picture for the bank. New tariffs from the U.S. could also weigh on the Canadian economy in the months ahead.
1: The economy is on a lower track, but exports have rebounded. Investment has come up. Hiring has been stronger in recent months. So, you know, the economy has been working through this.
0: A federal tax holiday on gasoline and diesel is being extended until at least January 31st. The tax was paused in April after global fuel prices spiked in the wake of the conflict with Iran. The tax will return at half its previous rate until April 1st, 2027, after which it is expected to be back in full. Global bond yields jumped this week as inflation fears persist and the odds of a rate hike from the U.S. central bank increased. Bond yields in Japan and the UK hit multi-decade highs, driven in part by renewed hostilities in Iran, which sent energy prices higher. As G20 finance ministers met this week in Asheville, North Carolina, the U.S. Commerce Secretary downplayed the trade war between Canada and his country. Meanwhile, the Prime Minister met with business leaders to discuss the impacts of the U.S. tariffs, while President Trump urged Canadian businesses to relocate to America in order to avoid tariffs. Quantum firm Xanadu received $195 million in federal funding for a photonics manufacturing facility in Toronto. Xanadu went public earlier this year. It will take over a former Campbell's Soup plant for about $900 million. It's also looking for a cash injection from the province of Ontario to refurbish the facility. John Ternus becomes Apple's new chief executive this week, succeeding Tim Cook, who held the job for 15 years. Ternus faces some of the same questions Cook did, who succeeded founder Steve Jobs at the company, including what comes next after a string of successes. Cook ended up presiding over a 2,000% increase in the company's share price. And those are your business briefs. With tariffs hitting new sectors of the economy and potentially counter tariffs coming next week, are the supports in place enough for businesses? Isabelle Houdon is CEO of the Business Development Bank of Canada. Thanks for being here, Isabelle.
2: Well, my pleasure, Amanda.
0: But let's start with the response that you are seeing. Is there good uptake by businesses to the programs on offer?
2: The uptake is increasing, Amanda, as we are adapting criteria for the capital that we're deploying in different sectors and for specific entrepreneurs. Probably we started with criteria that were probably just a little bit... Not off, but too restrictive. And mm-hmm. as we learn along the way, we are releasing some criteria. And we have seen over the last 2 weeks an increase in the uptake. We also need to keep in mind that entrepreneurs are not that willing to take additional debt. So this has had an impact on the uptake. Entrepreneurs would prefer to have grants or free money, and keep in mind that BDC were a bank, so we're deploying capital with interest rates and criteria that they have to meet. But we have seen an increased uptake over the last 10 days.
0: Some of the supports will be about the tariffs, but how much work are businesses doing to diversify their trading partners?
2: It's interesting, eh? We've released our annual report a few weeks ago, and out of the last fiscal year, we had to manage two speeds within BDC: the usual business growth, trade, opening business, mergers and acquisition, but also the second speed is all about managing uncertainty and having to deal with the tariffs. So there's still those two speeds, Amanda, where there are some sectors that are not that impacted, and many of those entrepreneurs have redefined what their growth path is. and they're moving along. The ones that are under the tariffs or the uncertainty, for a while they paused, they were shocked, and they were awaiting for life to come back as usual. Life did not come back as usual. And after a pause of a few months, they bounced back and say, well, what can we do differently? So it's about reinventing themselves, I would say, Amanda, and not necessarily only specifically diversification.
0: The more qualitative question for you, do you feel like businesses are adapting to a new reality?
2: I think that you picked the right word, adapting. As I said, when it hit us more than a year ago, many entrepreneurs paused, and we saw it, like it slowed down overnight. And after a few months, as entrepreneurs are, they said, well, the challenge is big, but I'll meet the moment. And they bounce back. They're redefining what growth means. They're redefining who their partners are. Some are also opening offices in the United States. That we have to recognize that it's a reality. But what I felt the most, Amanda, and it's still there and quite strong, is the being proud of being Canadian. So patriotic sentiment is quite strong and quite powerful.
0: Thanks for being here, Isabel.
2: Merci, Amanda.
0: Isabel Hudon is president and CEO of BDC. Coming up, thinking the unthinkable about Canada's auto industry. Stay with us.

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1: I'm not sure.
2: I just want Olivia to be ready for whatever career she chooses.
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0: Like math, science, literacy.
2: And they're putting more money than ever into schools and classrooms.
4: So kids can be ready to tackle any career. Nice.
2: Good thing they have the tools to succeed.
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0: Welcome back. With the Trump White House putting a bullseye on Canadian auto production, it's worth asking, what might a fully tariffed future hold? RBC thought leadership looked at that question recently. Here's a look by the numbers. Autos are still big industry here, employing 125,000 people, producing 1.3 million vehicles, adding $17 billion to Canada's GDP. The OEMs that produce here, Toyota, Honda, Stellantis, GM, and Ford, are deeply integrated with their U.S. operations. There are 700 parts suppliers who operate in Canada. Of the 92 million cars assembled globally, Canada made just 1.3 million of them, or 1.5% of that global total. But per capita, Canada ranks sixth in auto production. In a fully tariffed scenario, or an effective rate of at least 12.5%, RBC says export-oriented auto assembly becomes economically unviable here. The outcome of that scenario is that auto assembly is shuttered within 15 years, with serious knock-on effects on steel, auto parts, tool and die, and related advanced manufacturing. Jordan Brennan is Managing Director of Thought Leadership at RBC. Thanks for being here, Jordan.
1: Thanks for your interest.
0: So let's start with the future of the auto industry in the absence of any deal on tariffs.
1: Well, we wrote a report which examined four possible futures, range of options. Some are optimistic that look out to 2040 and see growth with the industry. But we did have to contemplate a world in which Canada is heavily tariffed and the economics of assembly become unviable. And so what happens in that world, and what are the options available to decision makers, and what are the trade-offs between those options? One of the options, it's something we actually have not done since the 1980s. Canada stopped leveraging market access when we joined the U.S. Free Trade Agreement in 1988. We used to hold out, dangle out the Canadian consumer. Canadians buy large, expensive vehicles. And we insisted on producers, anyone who wanted to sell in Canada, had to make production and investment commitments to this country in order to access the market tariff-free. So that would be one possible option that we explore.
0: If we had to disentangle our two markets, how long do we think that might take?
1: It's not clear. We took 2040 just to make sure that it's long term. And you know, in that time frame, the assembly plants here, they would go through cycles in which they would have to renew their mandate. It's try to secure a new product, and they'd either renew those mandates or secure a new product or not. And so by 2040, it would be clear what the dimensions of the industry looked like. And one of the key findings, Amanda, from the report was that auto is not an industry. It's an ecosystem. It's a very dense ecosystem that has assembly as its anchor. And so historically, these assembly plants came, and then all around those assembly plants, you would get tier one, tier two, and tier three parts suppliers. But not only those. You would get tool and die makers. You now have advanced robotics firms that are selling into those plants. So it's an open question what would happen if those assembly anchors left. What would that do to the wider ecosystem?
0: How complicated is it to shift to other sectors like defense?
1: We can't say. It's not possible for us to specify exactly what it would look like. But we wanted to look, are there any examples historically or globally where this did happen? And we did raise the example of Australia. It made a conscious decision to abandon its auto industry about 10 years ago. It stopped subsidizing assembly. And one by one, the major auto manufacturers left Australia. And now it's about 5% of their economy now is manufacturing. And ironically, the Australian government now has programs worth tens of billions of dollars that are trying to lure advanced manufacturing into Australia. Mm-hmm. So there's a lesson to be had in that. We already have a robust advanced manufacturing sector. Australia is trying to rebuild its manufacturing sector, having lost the auto anchor. But one of the things the report surfaces is, you don't forget it. It's obvious that, you know, the assembly plants, they've got parts suppliers all around them. But auto makes up somewhere between, say, 25, say roughly a quarter to a third of steel, aluminum, plastics, chemicals. The end use is in auto. So what would happen to those industries if they lost that demand anchor? And what would be the knock-on implications for other segments of advanced manufacturing, like aerospace, like shipbuilding, like defense equipment manufacturing? It's not clear what the implications would be.
0: Thanks for being with us, Jordan.
1: Thanks so much.
0: Jordan Brennan is Managing Director of Thought Leadership at RBC. Given how central autos seem to be to Trump's trade agenda, is it time for the industry to start thinking worst-case scenarios? Brian Kingston is President and CEO of the Canadian Vehicle Manufacturers Association. Brian, thanks for being with us.
2: Thanks for having me.
0: Now, if I'm honest, I've been trying to have this conversation with you for months, and it's not one that the industry wants to have. I know, and I get it. But is it time to start thinking about what happens if we don't have a viable auto industry in this country?
2: Well, look, it's always wise to think about contingency plans, but I'm not ready to give up on the foundation of this sector, which is integration with the United States, access to the U.S. market. And the reason for that is simple. Despite the setback that we've had in these trade negotiations, we're now seeing the impact of protectionism, not just on the Canadian industry, but on the U.S. industry. U.S. auto exports are down over 20%. The Americans need the Canadian market. It's an important market. There's a landing zone for an agreement. Once we get past all of the bluster, I do think we will find a mutually beneficial agreement that allows the industry to continue to produce at the levels that we've seen historically. If that doesn't happen, then we start thinking about a plan B or a plan C, but I'm not ready for that yet.
0: Does that kind of thinking, does it need to go on in the background right now? Because it could be that if we don't get a deal and we've heard the math doesn't math, Brian, if we get 12.5% tariffs, we don't have an auto industry. What is the planning going on now in back rooms?
2: Well, I think you have to start to look into Canada's industry from, you know, before the auto pact, before we had this integrated market with the U.S. and take lessons from that. So how do you ensure that you protect your industrial base, you keep manufacturing in this country in a world in which you cannot access the U.S. market? That thinking is occurring, and we do have a blueprint because we've done it before. The problem is when you reduce the size of your market, when you reduce your ability to get in to the large U.S. automotive market, you can still have an industry, but it is smaller. It is more costly for consumers and manufacturers, and ultimately it doesn't employ as many people. So that's why I'm hesitant to go to that place, because ultimately I think there is an agreement that we can strike with the Americans, but we could look to the past if we need to design a system to keep our manufacturing sector thriving without U.S. access.
0: If we're also looking to the future, sometimes these moments of dislocation speed up something that might have happened anyway, and that might be the importation of cheap electric vehicles from Asia. Do you see that as one possible outcome here, that we just wholesale move to electric way before we might have?
2: Well, if we allow Chinese EVs in en masse, that's a surefire way to destroy our industry almost overnight. All you have to do is look at what's happened in Europe, where Europe has been very soft with respect to China, and automakers are hurting badly as Chinese companies, heavily subsidized, continue to take market share. So that's a model we must avoid at all costs. That will not save the industry. In fact, it will guarantee the demise of Canada's manufacturing sector, and it will give that power effectively to China. So we cannot go down that road. We've got to protect what we have. We've got five OEMs that build in this country. Most countries would kill to have an industry of this size and scale. So now's the time to think about, you know, how do we ensure that we get back to the table with the Americans and get a deal done?
0: I like your passion and your optimism, Brian. Thanks for being with us.
2: Thank you.
0: Brian Kingston is President and CEO of the Canadian Vehicle Manufacturers Association. Coming up, are Canadian banks too risk averse? That's still ahead. But first, support for Lake Ontario came from a surprising place this week. While Google rushed to do the White House bidding, changing the name of the lake on maps shown to Americans, MapQuest surfaced with a simple statement: we're not changing it. The real surprise to many was that MapQuest still exists. The pioneer of place finding pre-mobile phones and apps, MapQuest does indeed still exist, and with a flurry of new downloads from customers chuffed by its stand on the lake, it put itself back on the map. We're back after this.
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17: 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Let's go to the X, August 21st to September 7th.
0: Canada prides itself on a stable banking system, but it does come at a cost. The vast majority of regulations are aimed at stability and minimizing risk. Only 17% of them are aimed at efficiency or growth promotion. Gerardo Caracciolo is a fellow in residence at the CD Howe Institute, which produced those numbers. Gerardo, thanks for being with us.
18: Hi, Amanda. Thank you for having me. It's a pleasure.
0: So we do know recent regulations actually were loosened a little bit to try to see if that we could get the banks lending more. The banks have responded by saying we don't see the loan demand. The fact, though, is we don't seem to have a culture of growth promotion on the banking side. And do you think the regulations are still stacked up that way? They're more in favor of kind of mitigating risk rather than promoting growth.
18: Yeah, I definitely think so. And I want to be clear about it because, you know, like the first year that we worked on this project that we have, basically the reaction was like, all right, you guys are asking for deregulation, which is exactly not the case. As you were saying, we are asking for a more balanced regulation. Mm-hmm. Turns out that most of the regulations, most of the principles that the regulators have in mind are tilted towards stability, resilience, and neglect a bit efficiency, growth. And this obviously comes at a cost. In our last paper, actually, we showed that this cost can be something extremely tricky because it might actually create issues in terms of the main goal of the regulator, that is stability itself.
0: I mean, you're getting at something kind of important, which is we know that when people, businesses are very entrepreneurial, there is a failure rate, Gerardo. There are, you know, things don't always work out. Loans go bad. Should we have a higher tolerance for bad loans in this country in order to do something really important, which is promote entrepreneurship, promote risk taking?
18: So I don't think that that's necessarily the conclusion, or better, it's not as simple as that. My point and the point that I try to transmit with my papers is that, you know, resilience and dynamism and growth are not necessarily goals that are mutually exclusive.
0: Right.
18: You can actually work towards achieving both. As in, a system that is more dynamic, more efficient, that grows, then produces a much healthier healthier landscape, you know, and therefore stability is a consequence that comes from having more growth, more efficiency. And that's what personally, I think that our regulators should aim towards rebalancing their priorities.
0: Yeah, we did see that change recently on capital requirements. Would you say that's a step in the right direction, and is it enough?
18: That's definitely a step in the right direction. I don't think it's enough, though. And I mean, according to me, you know, the biggest problem that we observe at the moment is a massive lack of consideration and communication regarding the cost that regulations actually pose on the regulated institutions. We see that, like in my papers, I show that basically if you take a look at the regulators' documents, the one that they published, they almost never refer to any type of cost-benefit analysis.
0: Interesting. So good to have you, Gerardo. Appreciate your time.
18: Thank you, Amanda. It was great talking to you.
0: Gerardo Caracciolo is fellow in residence at the C.D. Howe Institute. Time for the takeaway and testing our beliefs. Canadians are feeling united these days. With a clear foe and our largest trading partner, there's a sense of economic urgency around pulling together. Polls suggest that many Canadians aren't seeing our trade war as a partisan issue at all, setting aside their typical politics in favor of the urgency of the situation. But those feelings of unity may not last. From Quebec tilting back to separatist politics to Alberta openly courting separatist voters, it's clear that our unity may have a best before date. But it's precisely times like this when it's most important to know what we stand for. As countries go, Canada has always been complex. Its vast geography and varied peoples meant that from the

ignores the basic premise we call Canada. Believing in our shared destiny means agreeing that on some level, the wealth of one province belongs to all Canadians. While we're being attacked from the outside, we have the best chance of seeing ourselves as a collective. Knocking down internal trade barriers in reality and not just rhetoric is one tangible thing we could do. But even more important is remembering the very essence of Canada. My takeaway? To truly make our country stronger, Canadians may need to remember how it works. That's Taking Stock for this week. I'm Amanda Lang. Thanks for being with us.

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0: Swing and a drive. 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
2: 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You don't have hands. 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

0: And we are still waiting to hear the status of an upcoming AC/DC concert at Rogers Stadium on September 16th after Wednesday's storm ripped apart the venue. And a woman's in hospital after being struck by a driver in Midtown. Details just ahead. This long weekend marks the return of an annual end-of-summer tradition, the Canadian International Air Show, and we'll have a preview coming up. This is Toronto's breaking news, CP24, and I'm Liz West. City inspectors say Rogers Stadium is unsafe to occupy following damage caused by a powerful storm this week. CTV's John Woodward reports AC/DC's upcoming show at the venue could be in jeopardy.
1: The view of the Rogers Stadium from above shows a section of gigantic risers in the wrong place. Seats are upturned. Nearby tents are upside down. It's a far cry from what the stadium looked like new only a year ago.
2: Well, the damage to the north stands is quite significant. They have collapsed.
1: The damage from what is being called a 100-year storm that pounded Toronto earlier this week. The storm cutting a path through northwest Toronto that also wrecked an aviary of the Toronto Wildlife Center while people and birds were still inside.
3: The winds just really whipped up, crazy high winds, hail. The building started to flood. Windows started blowing in.
1: The stadium damage compared to when Hurricane Milton ripped off the roof of a Tampa Bay stadium 2 years ago. City inspectors have ordered the site fixed.
2: The city has been on site. It has issued an order with 7 requirements. The most important is hiring an engineer to look at the site to see how we can remediate the damage.
1: The band AC/DC on its power-up tour

0: playing next in Montreal and scheduled in Toronto on September 16th. Fan Rick Harrison bought tickets. He's hoping the concert goes ahead.
1: Some kind of communication other than nothing, I think, would be appropriate from a organization that you've spent like thousands of dollars on tickets for.
0: Live Nation saying in a statement it is still assessing the damage and we remain engaged with the city as that work continues. Scott Friedman of Ticket Talk says the most likely scenario is the concert gets postponed.
2: Since it is a pop-up venue, they can literally just bring in new seats and bleachers and have the AC/DC concert on schedule, but that will obviously be remained to be seen. I think it is more extensive than that.
0: The venue now looking much more like after an epic concert than before one. The order to get the engineering report is just the first step. Then comes doing the work and getting it inspected. It's a long way to go if they want to rock and roll. John Woodward, CTV News.
3: And Evergreen Brickworks, they'll be closed through the weekend. That's to clean up from the storm. A spokesperson tells us the site fared pretty well thanks to investments made in drainage and green infrastructure. This weekend's farmers market, though, that's been moved to the distillery district.
4: The water levels were pretty equivalent to what we experienced back in 2024. So significant amount of stormwater, significant flooding. What is different this time is how the site has performed. So we've done a lot of things across the site, learning from the 2024 event to make it more spongy, to be able to better manage stormwater when it comes. And of course, we're seeing increasing storms over time. And we're just delighted with how the water was managed.
3: The Toronto Wildlife Centre is asking for help from the public after a storm caused significant damage to them. These photos show the impact of the wind, the rain, the hail on the agency's enclosures and fencing. The Wildlife Centre says it has extensive flooding throughout the facility. They've got smashed windows and roof damage. Five recovering pigeons escaped after their aviary was compromised by the storm. And the centre is asking the public to donate to help repair, build, or replace.
5: Luckily, no people or animals got hurt. We did have a few animals in outdoor enclosures. This is the one time I would say this is fortunate, but we have had to really scale back the animals in outdoor enclosures at this location during the time of year where there's concerts going on at the Rogers Stadium, just because of the loudness of the music. So that actually, in this case, was fortunate because there were less animals outdoors than there otherwise would have been.
3: Now, Toronto Wildlife Centre is dedicated to rescuing, rehabilitating, and providing medical care for sick, injured, and orphaned wild animals. It's a registered charity, so it relies largely on donors to fund its work. And this is the last long weekend of the summer. Yep, but there's lots to do in the city. Canada's largest jazz festival is already underway at Mill Lastman Square. That's where the 12th edition of TU Jazz Fest is being held. The festival features more than 110 musicians from Canada and around the world. And there's two outdoor stages. That's where acts will perform throughout the Labor Day long weekend.
6: We're doing this for the public to give them exposure to jazz, which a lot of people seem to think is for white-haired people, but it's not. Jazz, of course, has a lot of students that come through jazz programs, both at York University, U of T, McGill University, UBC, and Humber College, where jazz is a program that is very instrumental in providing music basis to musicians who want to go out and do any kind of different style of music that they want to actually make their career in.
3: Now, the Toronto International Busker Fest has taken over Woodbine Park. Organizers say it's the largest event, raising money and awareness about epilepsy research on the planet. There are over 100 performers taking part in 7 stages over the next 4 days. Information about all these different acts can be found on TorontoBuskerFest.com.
7: 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And the money goes to support Epilepsy Toronto. It's our 70th anniversary. 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
3: NCP 24 was out on the streets earlier asking you about your plans for the long weekend.
8: Probably just a break. Enjoy some time with friends. Enjoy the sun while it lasts.
9: I work all through it, so I'm kind of impartial here. Hopefully it's nice. Hopefully it doesn't rain again. Hopefully it's not too humid. Yeah, I'm excited to get back to school.
10: My plans are I'm going to spend some time with my son. We're probably going to go out and go to the park, maybe see a movie or something.
11: Me, my labor of day plan tomorrow is my birthday. And that's it. And enjoy my birthday with my family, my kids, and probably some friends. And on Monday, go back to work, 10 to 6.
12: I think my plans are probably just going to be like, have some fun, you know. Yeah, real school starts next week, so I'll just do whatever, see where the wind takes me, really. And just, yeah, I mean, what, last kind of week until, like, I have to focus and do all that. But, yeah, I just have a great time, right?
3: And there will be some closures to keep in mind on Labor Day Monday. Most major grocery chains, they'll be closed. All LCBO locations will be shut as well. Most municipal offices, they'll also be closed along with Toronto Public Library branches. All banks, they'll be closed and there will be no mail delivery happening that day either. Now on the flip side, many tourist attractions, they'll be open to check out on Monday. And that includes the CN Tower, the Hockey Hall of Fame, and the Toronto Zoo. And select shopping centers, they'll also be open, including the Eaton Centre and Vaughan Mills. The beer store says it will have some locations open across the province. And here's some good news if you're taking transit to get your various weekend events. The TTC says there are no scheduled subway closures this weekend, but some bus and streetcar routes, they're being diverted to get around some street closures for various events, including the Taste of Bangladesh on Danforth Avenue and the Labor Day Parade downtown. The TTC adds that it will be increasing service on some routes just in time for the return to school. Meanwhile, Metrolinx says it is reinstating Go Bus service to post-secondary schools. That starts tomorrow. There will be changes on the Lakeshore East, Lakeshore West, Barrie, and Stouffville rail lines, as well as for Go Bus service across the network. Metrolinx says these changes will continue until the spring and align service with demand, address the availability of train crews, and allow for work on the Barrie and Stouffville lines. Rush hour service, well, that will remain unchanged. And there's certainly no shortage of events in the city over the Labor Day weekend, but will the weather cooperate? CTV's Jessica Smith has your long weekend weather report.
13: Not a bad long weekend ahead of us. I mean, you open up the textbook of what you want to see for a long weekend, and I'm pretty sure for a lot of people, this is probably it. We're looking at seasonal temperatures, really light winds, a little changeable when it comes to direction, but overall, not too bad. And all things considered, when it comes to a long weekend, you want good forecast so you can spend that time outdoors. We head throughout the end of our Friday, stepping in towards the weekend, a little more cloud cover into that southwestern corner and some cloud cover right across southern Ontario to kick off your Saturday. And then the sunshine comes out. We have a beautiful forecast. UV index a little bit on the high side, so sun protection, breaks in the shade, all that very important. As we head in towards your Sunday, a Sunday fun day indeed. Lots of sunshine, some light cloud cover out there, and spotty showers down towards Windsor, but overall, nothing like what we saw earlier in the week with that pretty serious rain. Stepping in towards the next 7 days, it's a pretty fantastic forecast to kind of wrap up the summer season and step into the routine of fall and school for so many. Through your Saturday, Sunday, and Monday, temperatures right around 25, so we're hovering just above or at that seasonal point, and overnight lows staying fairly consistent. Lots of sunshine throughout, so if you're staying in the city, you're going to the CNE, you're heading up to a cottage, you're going out to the GTA, anywhere, doesn't really matter. It's going to be fantastic outside. And looking ahead to Tuesday, back to school for so many, a fantastic forecast. So whether it is the first time you're going to school ever, or you're going into the post-secondary or anything, a great day to get out and go back into routines for so many people. We do have a little bit of shower activity pushing in as we head in towards kind of late in the day. So after school Tuesday and in towards your Wednesday morning, but those showers will likely push their way out kind of mid-morning, early afternoon. and a beautiful mark to the middle of next week. Temperature-wise, a little bit hotter as we head in towards that day, but after that system goes through, it cuts out that humidity, and stepping into your Thursday and Friday, a little shy of seasonal, but you know what? Still very comfortable in that kind of low 20 range with a decent amount of sunshine. So when you look at your long weekend forecast, 10 out of 10, and you look at your back-to-school forecast, 10 out of 10 as well. So as you plan the next couple of days, you can enjoy some beautiful sunshine. Hopefully this helps you plan. I'll send things back over to you.
3: All right. Thanks for that. CTV's Jessica Smith. Now, a pedestrian has been taken to hospital after being struck by a driver in Midtown. This happened around 5:30 at Bathurst and Lonsmount Drive. That's north of St. Clair. Police say the female victim has life-threatening injuries. The driver involved remained at the scene. There are road closures in the area for the investigation. A woman has life-altering injuries after being hit by a truck downtown. This happened at around 9:45 on Adelaide Street West at Brant Street. The 28-year-old was struck by a garbage truck and then pinned underneath for some time. She was taken to hospital in critical condition, but now she's expected to survive. The area was closed for several hours, but has since reopened. And Peel police arrested two teens, but are still looking for two suspects following a violent home invasion in Brampton that took place in mid-June. Here's some surveillance video. It shows three men trying to burst into the rear doors of the home in the area of Steeles and McLaughlin. A man and woman in the home were shot. 18-year-old Giovanni Thomas and a 16-year-old, both from Toronto, now face charges including attempted murder, aggravated assault, and robbery. Investigators are not saying what the motive is.
14: Just in general, as far as this case, those motives are still under investigation and part of our investigation. In general, regarding home invasions, there is generally a reason why a house is targeted, whether it's for financial gain, what's believed to be mistakenly or in the house. It could be vehicles in the driveway. Could just be an opportunity of seeing a house the suspects have identified as a potential target. So those motives are still under investigation.
3: Now, please describe the outstanding suspects as a heavy set male, while the other suspects believed to have been the getaway driver. Peel officers continue to appeal for any information. And police have released an image of a man charged in a hate-motivated assault with a weapon. Now, on Saturday, police say the 32-year-old approached two people at Queens Quay and Spadina. He allegedly made anti-Sikh and racial slurs before attacking them. One victim was stabbed in the leg. It's believed the same suspect was involved in a separate incident an hour earlier near Union Station. He was arrested on Tuesday and charged with assault causing bodily harm motivated by hate. Five counts of assault with a weapon and carrying a concealed weapon. Investigators are concerned there may be more victims. And Border Authority agents say they seized nearly $14 million worth of illegal tobacco products last month. Canada Border Services Agency says it wasn't just tobacco seized, but other nicotine products. Most of them came in through shipments from the U.S. Three of the larger seizures happened in mid-August, that crossing at Point Edward across from Michigan State. There was also a major bust in a shipment at the Queenston Bridge in Niagara. This is Toronto's breaking news, CP24. We'll take a look at Toronto's top stories. That is next.
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0: we're still waiting to hear the status of an upcoming AC/DC concert at Rogers Stadium on September 16th, this after Wednesday's storm severely damaged the venue. And this long weekend marks the return of an annual summer tradition, the Canadian International Air Show. We'll have a preview of that coming up. And there's good news at the pumps. The price of diesel, that's expected to ease slightly this long weekend. We'll tell you by how much in moments. And stay with CP24 for more on these stories. 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The price hit 243.9 in the GTA yesterday. Records were set right across the country, including Atlantic Canada, $2.60. Dan McTague from Canadians for Affordable Energy predicts diesel will probably stay just shy of $2.36 and remain most of next week. He's not ruling out hitting $3 a liter in the weeks and months ahead.
1: Diesel is in very short supply around the world. And we have to remember, I mean, gasoline is important, but like Rodney Dangerfield would have said, diesel gets no respect, or it gets no respect. And, you know, what we're dealing with here is not just the Straits of Hormuz. They don't just bring oil out of that region, the Persian Gulf. They actually provide a lot of gasoline, jet fuel, distillate, things like diesel. And we also have the war between Ukraine and Russia. And Russia used to be one of the largest exporters of diesel. They're out of production now because a lot of their facilities have been hit. We also know that they can't transport much of it.
0: And diesel prices also hit a record high south of the border today, climbing to nearly $6 a gallon U.S. And no change in party standings after three provincial by-elections. The Conservatives have held on to two seats, while the New Democrats, they've held on to the third. Fatima Chabon has won for the NDP in Scarborough Southwest, keeping the riding which had been held by Dolly Begum. And Chabon has been working in the nonprofit sector, auditing estates. She won by more than 2,200 votes. And Ontario NDP leader Marit Stahl says even though the New Democrats won only one of the ridings, the party still put itself in good footing for the next election.
2: We did it what we needed to do. We organized the strongest ground campaign we've had in years, and that is going to prepare us to be able to take other ridings in the next round of by-elections or the next general election. We are going to be ready to flip ridings from blue to orange, and that is what we are going to focus on.
0: And the PC's Jeff Beattie, he won in Hamilton East Stoney Creek. Beattie's a Hamilton City Councillor and keeps the riding previously held by Neil Lumsden, who retired. Beattie capturing nearly 39% of the vote compared to just under 33% for the NDP's Monique Taylor. And in York Simcoe, PC Susan Leahy, she won by more than 2,500 votes over Liberal Naomi Davison. The PCs have held York Simcoe since the riding was created in 2007. It was represented most recently by Caroline Mulroney, who resigned in May. This is Toronto's Breaking News. CP24, we'll take a look at Toronto's top stories. That's next.
3: Another night in with your best friend, maybe watching the game or just enjoying some downtime. 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
1: An NBA star with local roots paid a special visit to some young fans at SickKids Hospital this week. Two-time league MVP Shai Gilgeous-Alexander met with several patients and their families, making a difficult time a little brighter. The visit coincides with the launch of the SGA Foundation. That's a charity dedicated to helping kids and families. This is the third time the Oklahoma City Thunder star has visited SickKids during the offseason. And this weekend marks the return of an end of summer tradition along the waterfront. Planes taking part in the Canadian International Air Show are getting in position at Billy Bishop Airport today, and they'll take to the sky above the city tomorrow, Sunday and Monday from noon until 3:40 each day. We spoke to some of the pilots as they prepare to take flight.
2: I fly this beautiful P-51D that's behind me called Sherilyn. And just can't tell you how excited we are to be part of the Canadian International Air Show this year. There's lots to celebrate this year. It's been a while that Toronto has seen three Mustangs fly together. We do it with a lot of pride. And we're really excited.
3: The logistics of flying this is incredible. Yeah, we spend hundreds of hours flying, just trying to cage all positions and do it safely. Yeah, it's a lot of work.
4: We're always excited to come to air shows. They're fantastic. Our job, our mission statement is to demonstrate the airplanes, to pay homage to the World War II vets. This was a critical part of Canada's war effort in the British Commonwealth Air Training Program. And so we want younger generations to see what their grandfathers and great-grandfathers did and how they helped win World War II.
1: 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And this is Toronto's breaking news, CP24. We'll take a look at Toronto's top stories. That's next.

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15: And they're putting more money than ever into schools and classrooms.
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15: Good thing they have the tools to succeed.

0: are still waiting to hear the status of an upcoming AC/DC concert at Rogers Stadium on September 16th, this after Wednesday's storm ravaged the venue. And a woman's in hospital after being struck by a driver in Midtown. We'll have details on that just ahead. And this long weekend, well, this marks the return of an annual end-of-summer tradition, the Canadian International Air Show. We'll have a preview that's coming up. 10 o'clock, 22 degrees out. This is Toronto's breaking news, CP24, and I'm Liz West. City inspectors say Rogers Stadium is unsafe to occupy following damage caused by a powerful storm this week. And CTV's John Woodward reports AC/DC's upcoming show at the venue, well, that could be in jeopardy.
1: The view of the Rogers Stadium from above shows a section of gigantic risers in the wrong place. Seats are upturned. Nearby tents are upside down. It's a far cry from what the stadium looked like new only a year ago.
2: Well, the damage to the north stands is quite significant. They have collapsed.
1: The damage from what is being called a 100-year storm that pounded Toronto earlier this week. The storm cutting a path through northwest Toronto that also wrecked an aviary of the Toronto Wildlife Center while people and birds were still inside.
3: The winds just really whipped up, crazy high winds, hail. The building started to flood. Windows started blowing in.
1: The stadium damage compared to when Hurricane Milton ripped off the roof of a Tampa Bay stadium 2 years ago. City inspectors have ordered the site fixed.
2: The city has been on site. It has issued an order with 7 requirements. The most important is hiring an engineer to look at the site to see how we can remediate the damage.
1: The band AC/DC on its power-up tour, playing next in Montreal and scheduled in Toronto on September 16th. Fan Rick Harrison bought tickets. He's hoping the concert goes ahead.
4: Some kind of communication other than nothing, I think, would be appropriate from an organization that you've spent like thousands of dollars on tickets for.
1: Live Nation saying in a statement it is still assessing the damage, and we remain engaged with the city as that work continues. Scott Friedman of Ticket Talk says the most likely scenario is the concert gets postponed.
5: Since it is a pop-up venue, they can literally just bring in new seats and bleachers and have the AC/DC concert on schedule, but that will obviously remain to be seen. I think it is more extensive than that.
1: The venue now looking much more like after an epic concert than before one. The order to get the engineering report is just the first step. Then comes doing the work and getting inspected. It's a long way to go if they want to rock and roll. John Woodward, CTV News.
0: And Evergreen Brickworks will be closed through the weekend. That's to clean up from the storm. A spokesperson tells us that the fight fared pretty well. That's thanks to investments made in drainage and green infrastructure. This weekend, Farmers Market has been moved to the Distillery District.
6: The water levels were pretty equivalent to what we experienced back in 2024. So significant amount of stormwater, significant flooding. What is different this time is how the site has performed. So we've done a lot of things across the site, learning from the 2024 event to make it more spongy, to be able to better manage stormwater when it comes. And of course, we're seeing increasing storms over time. And we're just delighted with how the water was managed.
0: And the Toronto Wildlife Center, they're asking for help from the public after the storm caused significant damage. Look at these photos. They show the impact of the wind, rain, and hail on the agency's enclosures and fencing. The Wildlife Center says it has extensive flooding throughout the facility, smashed windows, and roof damage. 5 recovering pigeons escaped after their aviary was compromised by the storm. The center's asking the public to please donate to help repair, rebuild, or replace.
3: Luckily, no people or animals got hurt. We did have a few animals in outdoor enclosures. This is the one time I would say this is fortunate, but we have had to really scale back the animals in outdoor enclosures at this location during the time of year where there's concerts going on at the Rogers Stadium, just because of the loudness of the music. So that actually in this case was fortunate because there were less animals outdoors than there otherwise would have been.
0: And Toronto Wildlife Centre is dedicated to rescuing, rehabilitating, and providing medical care for sick, injured, and orphaned wild animals. It's a registered charity, so it relies largely on donors to fund its work. And get out and enjoy what's traditionally summer's last hurrah. CP24's Melissa Duggan has more on some of the events you can check out this weekend.
7: You know, it is always a sure sign that school is right around the corner, the old routine going to kick back in gear when we're looking ahead to the final weekend of the CNE. That is this weekend, going to be shutting the gates come 9 p.m. on Monday, but lots of opportunity to check it all out this weekend, too. Plenty of opportunity, too, to hop on the TTC, to head to the CNE. Transit, your best route to get there. Parking, a bit troublesome when you get around that area, so you want a nice quick run to get to your pickle cheesecake? Why not? Just one of the offerings in addition to everything deep fried that you could take advantage of there all weekend long. Also happening this weekend, it is Busker Fest. It is back at Woodbine Park. This in support of Epilepsy Toronto, kicking off at 4 o'clock this afternoon. Street performers, they will be out there in high gear, ready to entertain. We were chatting with people all this morning about what they're looking forward to for this weekend and also looking back on the summer that was. Here's some of what they had to say.
8: Highlight of the summer, we did some traveling, mostly work, a lot of work. Not too big of a highlight this summer. We usually go away in the fall, so that's our big highlight.
9: I just feel like time in general is kind of sped up. So it just feels like the summer's just gone by in general.
10: It wasn't a great summer, lots of rain, lots of stuff. And so, you know, we're moving on.
11: Ooh, not excited. I don't know. I'm an international student at U of T. I'm coming from Washington, D.C. So this will be my first ever Canadian winter. And I've heard the horror stories. Especially just after the whole, like, storm, the whole crate. Like, everyone's like, this is what you're in for the next, like, 10 months, since I'm scared.
7: Now, in addition to Busker Fest this weekend, you could also check out Dragon Festival. That's happening at Nathan Phillips Square. It launches today, running all weekend long, celebrating Chinese culture in the heart of our city. At Mel Lastman Square, TU Jazz Fest taking place. Some 150-plus musicians going to be turning out starting tonight and stretching throughout the weekend as well. And, of course, look up into the sky, the Canadian International Air Show. It is back. If sports is more your thing, TFC Toronto going to be hosting Chicago. That's happening on Saturday night. Back to you.
0: And there is no shortage of events, as you just heard in the city over the Labor Day weekend. But will the weather cooperate? CTV's Jessica Smith has your long weekend weather report. Jessica?
12: Not a bad long weekend ahead of us. I mean, you open up the textbook of what you want to see for a long weekend, and I'm pretty sure for a lot of people, this is probably it. We're looking at seasonal temperatures, really light winds, a little changeable when it comes to direction, but overall, not too bad. And all things considered, when it comes to a long weekend, you want good forecast so you can spend that time outdoors. We head throughout the end of our Friday, stepping in towards the weekend, a little more cloud cover into that southwestern corner and some cloud cover right across southern Ontario to kick off your Saturday. And then the sunshine comes out. We have a beautiful forecast. UV index a little bit on the high side, so sun protection, breaks in the shade, all that very important. As we head in towards your Sunday, a Sunday fun day indeed. Lots of sunshine, some light cloud cover out there, and spotty showers down towards Windsor, but overall, nothing like what we saw earlier in the week with that pretty serious rain. Stepping in towards the next 7 days, it's a pretty fantastic forecast to kind of wrap up the summer season and step into the routine of fall and school for so many. Through your Saturday, Sunday, and Monday, temperatures right around 25, so we're hovering just above or at that seasonal point, and overnight lows staying fairly consistent. Lots of sunshine throughout, so if you're staying in the city, you're going to the CNE, you're heading up to a cottage, you're going out to the GTA, anywhere, doesn't really matter. It's going to be fantastic outside. And looking ahead to Tuesday, back to school for so many, a fantastic forecast. So whether it is the first time you're going to school ever, or you're going into the post-secondary or anything, a great day to get out and go back into routines for so many people. We do have a little bit of shower activity pushing in as we head in towards kind of late in the day. So after school Tuesday and in towards your Wednesday morning, but those showers will likely push their way out kind of mid-morning, early afternoon. and a beautiful mark to the middle of next week. Temperature-wise, a little bit hotter as we head in towards that day, but after that system goes through, it cuts out that humidity, and stepping into your Thursday and Friday, a little shy of seasonal, but you know what? Still very comfortable in that kind of low 20 range with a decent amount of sunshine. So when you look at your long weekend forecast, 10 out of 10, and you look at your back-to-school forecast, 10 out of 10 as well. So as you plan the next couple of days, you can enjoy some beautiful sunshine. Hopefully this helps you plan. I'll send things back over to you.
0: That is CTV's Jessica Smith. And a pedestrian has severe injuries after being struck by a driver in Midtown. This happened around 5:30 at Bathurst and Lonsmount Drive. That's just north of St. Clair. Police say the female victim has life-threatening injuries. The driver involved did remain at the scene, and there are road closures in the area for the investigation. And a woman has life-altering injuries after being hit by a garbage truck downtown. It happened at around 9:45 this morning on Adelaide Street at Brant Street. Police say the 28-year-old was pinned underneath and eventually freed. She was taken to hospital in critical condition, but she is expected to survive. And Peel police arrested two teens but are still looking for two suspects. This following a violent home invasion in Brampton in mid-June. This is surveillance video, which shows three men trying to burst into the rear doors of the home. And this is in the area of Steeles and McLaughlin. A man and woman in the home were shot, and 18-year-old Giovanni Thomas and 16-year-old, both from Toronto, now face charges, including attempted murder, aggravated assault, and robbery. And investigators are not saying what the motive is.
13: Just in general, as far as this case, those motives are still under investigation and part of our investigation. In general, regarding home invasions, there is generally a reason why a house is targeted, whether it's for financial gain, what's believed to be mistakenly or in the house. It could be vehicles in the driveway. It could just be an opportunity of seeing a house the suspects have identified as a potential target. So those motives are still under investigation.
0: And police described the outstanding suspects as a heavyset male, while the other suspects believed to have been the getaway driver. Peel officers continue to appeal for any information. And police have released an image of a man charged in a hate-motivated assault with a weapon. On Saturday, police say the 32-year-old approached two people at Queens Quay in Spadina. He allegedly made anti-Sikh and racial slurs, and that's before attacking them. One victim was stabbed in the leg. It's believed the same victim was involved in a separate incident an hour earlier near Union Station. He was arrested on Tuesday and charged with assault causing bodily harm motivated by hate, five counts of assault with a weapon, and carrying a concealed weapon. Investigators concerned there may be more victims. And border authority agents say they seized nearly $14 million worth of illegal tobacco products last month. Canada Border Services Agency says it wasn't just tobacco seized, but also other nicotine products. Most of them came in through shipments from the U.S. Three of the larger seizures happened in mid-August, the crossing at Point Edward across from Michigan State. There's also a major bust in a shipment at the Queenston Bridge in Niagara. And this is Toronto's breaking news, CP24. We'll take a look at Toronto's top stories. That's next.
14: What do you think is going on?
15: These victims are going to end up being alien.
16: This is a threat no one's ever seen before.
15: In brightest day. In black as a night. And we shall escape my sight.
17: And it's a close one, folks. This game is stress.
18: Nah, the Blue Jays got this. 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
20: Hey! Oh, tied on the ninth. Everybody, breathe.
18: I feel a run coming.
20: That tracks. Struggling reliever, advantage, offense.
18: Blue Jays money line. Lock it in.
20: Bet placed.
21: I can't take this anymore.
17: Swing and a drive. And that ball is
18: sailed
20: out
18: of it. Here. Oh, yeah. You don't have hands. Not you.
22: Hello. Hey, Dad. Is Mom with you?
23: Hi, honey.
22: Put her on the speaker.
23: Got it.
22: Mom, Dad, I won Lotto 649, and I'm sending you on that cruise.
23: Really? We're going?
22: You're going.
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0: And we are still waiting to hear the status of an upcoming AC/DC concert at Rogers Stadium on September 16th. And this is after Wednesday's storm really damaged the venue. And this long weekend marks the return of an annual end-of-summer tradition. It's the Canadian International Air Show, and we'll have a preview coming up. There is good news at the pumps. The price of diesel is expected to ease slightly this long weekend. We'll tell you by how much in moments. And stay with CP24 for more on these stories. For further details, head to our website, cp24.com, and the CP24 app. Well, Statistics Canada says the economy lost 42,000 jobs last month, but thanks in part to gains in manufacturing, and the unemployment rate actually held at 6.4%. There were 20,000 fewer people working in the public sector last month, marking the third straight month of declines. Employment also dipped in natural resources and utilities, but 22,000 jobs, they were gained in the manufacturing sector, despite being hard hit by U.S. tariffs. StatCan also says the number of people who were unemployed as the result of a layoff is down from a year ago, but that rate's higher in industries reliant on the U.S. demand for exports. And after hitting an all-time high yesterday, the price of diesel, well, it's predicted to dip slightly this long weekend. The price hit 243.9 in the GTA yesterday. Records were set right across the country, including Atlantic Canada, which hit $2.60. Dan McTagg from Canadians for Affordable Energy predicts diesel will drop by the end of the weekend to just shy of 236. That's where it will remain for the rest of the week. He's not ruling out hitting $3 a liter in the weeks and months ahead.
1: Diesel is in very short supply around the world, and we have to remember, I mean, gasoline is important, but like Roddy Dangerfield would have said, diesel gets no respect, or it gets no respect. And, you know, what we're dealing with here is not just the Straits of Hormuz. They don't just bring oil out of that region, the Persian Gulf. They actually provide a lot of gasoline, jet fuel, distillate, things like diesel. And we also have the war between Ukraine and Russia. Russia used to be one of the largest exporters of diesel. They're out of production now because a lot of their facilities have been hit. We also know that they can't transport much of it.
0: And diesel prices also hit a record high south of the border today. They climbed to nearly $6 a gallon U.S. And no change in party standings after three provincial by-elections. The Conservatives have held on to two seats, and the NDP, they've kept the third. Fatima Chabon has won for the NDP in Scarborough Southwest, keeping the riding, which had been held by Dolly Begum. And Chabon has worked in the nonprofit sector, auditing estates. She won by more than 2,200 votes. And Ontario NDP leader Marit Stahl says even though the New Democrats won only one of the ridings, the party still put itself on good footing for the next election.
2: We did it what we needed to do. We organized the strongest ground campaign we've had in years, and that is going to prepare us to be able to take other ridings in the next round of by-elections or the next general election. We are going to be ready to flip ridings from blue to orange, and that is what we are going to focus on.
0: The PC's Jeff Beattie, he won the Hamilton East Stoney Creek, and Beattie's a Hamilton City Councillor. He keeps the riding previously held by Neil Lumsden, who retired. Beattie capturing nearly 39% of the vote. That's compared to just under 33% for the NDP's Monique Taylor. And in York Simcoe, PC Susan Leahy, she won by more than 2,500 votes over Liberal Naomi Davidson. And the PCs have held York Simcoe since the riding was created in 2007. It was represented most recently by Caroline Mulroney, who resigned in May. And Sabrina Nanji is with the Queen's Park Observer and says the trade war with the U.S. may have given Doug Ford's PC party an edge in these by-elections.
3: And this is what we saw last year in the 2025 snap general election, right? That it, just like for Mark Carney, how Trump has maybe given this accidental gift to the prime minister and helped him secure those three by-elections, you know, it's also helped Doug Ford. And Carney and Ford are really good at playing good cop, bad cop. And so we have seen Ford's numbers in the polls go up in the last couple of weeks when he has been really leading into that Captain Canada role. And it also makes it harder for the opposition to criticize him.
0: Now, voter turnout, that was pretty low in all three by-elections. In Hamilton, 29% of registered voters cast a ballot. In Scarborough, the turnout was just over 26%. And then in York Simcoe, just 21% of voters turned up. And this is Toronto's breaking news, CP24. We'll take a look at Toronto's top stories. That's next.
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0: An NBA star with local roots paid a special visit to some young fans at Sick Kids Hospital this week. Two-time league MVP Shai Gilgeous-Alexander met with several patients and their families, making a difficult time a little brighter. The visit coincides with the launch of the SGA Foundation. That's a charity dedicated to helping kids and families. This is the third time the Oklahoma City Thunder star has visited Sick Kids during the off-season. And this weekend marks the return of an end-of-summer tradition along the waterfront. Planes will take to parts of the sky in the Canadian International Air Show, and they're getting in position at Billy Bishop Airport today. They'll take to the sky above Toronto tomorrow, Sunday, and Monday from noon till 3:40. And we spoke to some of the pilots as they prepare to take flight.
17: I fly this beautiful P-51D that's behind me called Sherilyn. And just can't tell you how excited we are to be part of the Canadian International Air Show this year. There's lots to celebrate this year. It's been a while that Toronto has seen three Mustangs fly together. We do it with a lot of pride. And we're really excited.
18: The logistics of flying this is incredible. Yeah, we spend hundreds of hours flying, just trying to cage all positions and do it safely. Yeah, it's a lot of work.
0: And it's an oh-so-Canadian controversy that lingers over curling as clubs across the country get ready to begin the season. An Olympic finger poke that has many calling for the technique to be banned. CTV's Garrett Berry has the story.
19: The touch heard around the world. It launched allegations of cheating, a heated caught-on-mic argument, and a simmering controversy that brought thousands of new viewers into Olympic curling.
20: Obviously, went viral online, and I think it was really good for the sport because people didn't really expect that from curlers.
19: Now it has truly changed the game, with curling officials around the world writing new rules for this coming season, making clear this stone touch is illegal.
21: I don't disagree with it. I think it was kind of like a gray area. There's nothing specifically defined about it. I think it's fine to go ahead and say, look, you can do it or you can't do it.
19: What's not clear is whether this boop does much at all, according to these competitive curlers who faced off against the very best.
20: It didn't do anything fundamentally zilch to alter what The Rock would have done.
1: Because everybody has a different delivery, so people do things differently. But I don't know. I don't think it really did much.
21: You got to push so hard to do anything. You hurt your finger more than you would affect The Rock, really.
19: But as curling clubs across the country get ready for a coming season, Curling Canada has decided to fully adopt the new international rulebook, dropping their own and bringing in the new anti-stone-touching language.
1: A lot of players at a very high level have been doing this so competitively for so long. It's their day job. This is what they do. This is what they're getting paid to do. Having a strict set of rules is way more beneficial.
19: This new rulebook comes into effect immediately for the coming season, including the Brier in Saskatoon and the Scotties in Charlottetown. Both of those events start in February. Garrett Barry, CTV News, St. John's.
0: Well, it's 10:25 and 21 degrees out. This is Toronto's breaking news, CP24, and we will take a look at Toronto's top stories. That's next.
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0: We are still waiting to find out about Rogers Stadium as the cleanup continues after Wednesday's damaging storm. Still no update on whether AC/DC's September 16th concert will go ahead. An emergency crews rushed to a Midtown crash scene after a woman was struck by a vehicle. We'll have those details just ahead. And the roar of jets, that returns to Toronto's waterfront this long weekend as the Canadian International Air Show gets underway. We'll have a preview of what's in store in the skies. That's coming up. And it's 10:30. It is 21 degrees out. This is Toronto's breaking news, CP24. I'm Liz West. Well, city inspectors say Rogers Stadium is unsafe to occupy this following damage caused by a powerful storm this week. CTV's John Woodward reports AC/DC's upcoming show at the venue could be in jeopardy.
1: The view of the Rogers Stadium from above shows a section of gigantic risers in the wrong place. Seats are upturned. Nearby tents are upside down. It's a far cry from what the stadium looked like new only a year ago.
2: Well, the damage to the north stands is quite significant. They have collapsed.
1: The damage from what is being called a 100-year storm that pounded Toronto earlier this week. The storm cutting a path through northwest Toronto that also wrecked an aviary of the Toronto Wildlife Centre while people and birds were still inside.
3: The winds just really whipped up, crazy high winds, hail. The building started to flood. Windows started blowing in.
1: The stadium damage compared to when Hurricane Milton ripped off the roof of a Tampa Bay stadium 2 years ago. City inspectors have ordered the site fixed.
2: The city has been on site. It has issued an order with 7 requirements. The most important is hiring an engineer to look at the site to see how we can remediate the damage.
1: The band AC/DC on its power-up tour, playing next in Montreal and scheduled in Toronto on September 16th. Fan Rick Harrison bought tickets. He's hoping the concert goes ahead.
4: Some kind of communication other than nothing, I think, would be appropriate from a organization that you've spent like thousands of dollars on tickets for.
1: Live Nation saying in a statement it is still assessing the damage and we remain engaged with the city as that work continues. Scott Friedman of Ticket Talk says the most likely scenario is the concert gets postponed.
5: Since it is a pop-up venue, they can literally just bring in new seats and bleachers.

0: pictures and have the AC/DC concert on schedule. But that will obviously be remained to be seen. I think it is more extensive than that.
1: The venue now looking much more like after an epic concert than before one.
2: The order to get the engineering report is just the first step. Then comes doing the work and getting inspected. It's a long way to go if they want to rock and roll. John Woodward, CTV News.
3: And the Toronto Wildlife Centre, they're asking for help from the public after the storm caused significant damage. These photos show the impact of the wind, the rain, the hail on the agency's enclosures and fencing. The Wildlife Centre says it's got extensive flooding throughout the facility, smashed windows and roof damage. Five recovering pigeons escaped after their aviary was compromised by the storm. The centre's asking the public to please donate to help repair, rebuild, or replace.
4: Luckily, no people or animals got hurt. We did have a few animals in outdoor enclosures. This is the one time I would say this is fortunate, but we have had to really scale back the animals in outdoor enclosures at this location during the time of year where there's concerts going on at the Rogers Stadium, just because of the loudness of the music. So that actually in this case was fortunate because there were less animals outdoors than there otherwise would have been.
3: And Toronto Wildlife Centre is dedicated to rescuing, rehabilitating, and providing medical care for sick, injured, and orphaned wild animals. It's a registered charity, so it does rely largely on donors to fund its work. And this is the last long weekend of the summer, and there's lots to do in the city. Canada's largest jazz festival is underway at Mel Lastman Square. That's where the 12th edition of TU Jazz Fest is being held. The festival features more than 110 musicians from Canada and around the world. There are two outdoor stages. That's where acts will perform throughout the Labor Day long weekend.
5: We're doing this for the public to give them exposure to jazz, which a lot of people seem to think is for white-haired people. But it's not. Jazz, of course, has a lot of students that come through jazz programs, both at York University, U of T, McGill University, UBC, and Humber College, where jazz is a program that is very instrumental in providing music basis to musicians who want to go out and do any kind of different style of music that they want to actually make their career in.
3: And the Toronto International Busker Fest has taken over Woodbine Park. Organizers say it's the largest event raising money and awareness about epilepsy research on the planet. Now there's over 100 performers taking part at seven stages over the next 4 days. Information about all the different acts can be found at torontobuskerfest.com.
6: 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And the money goes to support Epilepsy Toronto. It's our 70th anniversary. It's a really important year to us. And we are here to support people living with epilepsy and their families in our community.
3: And there will be some closures to keep in mind on Labor Day Monday. Most grocery store chains, they're going to be closed. All LCBO locations, they'll be shut. Most municipal offices will also be closed, along with the Toronto Public Library branches. All banks will be closed, and there will be no mail delivery happening that day either. Now, on the flip side, many tourist attractions will be open to check out Monday. They include the CN Tower, Hockey Hall of Fame, and the Toronto Zoo. Select shopping centers, including the Eaton Centre and Vaughan Mills, they'll be open for business. And the beer store says it'll have some locations open across the province. And good news if you're taking transit to get to these various weekend events. The TTC says there's no scheduled subway closures for the weekend. But some bus and streetcar routes, they are being diverted to get around street closures for various events, including the Taste of Bangladesh on Danforth Avenue and the Labor Day Parade downtown. The TTC adds that it'll be on increasing service on some routes in time for return to school. Meanwhile, Metrolink says it's reinstating GO Bus service to post-secondary schools starting tomorrow, and there will be changes on the Lakeshore East, Lakeshore West, Barrie, and Stouffville rail lines, as well as GO Bus service across the network. Metrolink says these changes, they'll continue until the spring and align service with demand, address the availability of train crews, and allow for work on the Barrie and Stouffville lines. Rush hour service, that will remain unchanged. And there's no shortage of things to do in the city over the Labor Day weekend, but will Mother Nature cooperate? CTV's Jessica Smith has your long weekend weather report.
6: Not a bad long weekend ahead of us. I mean, you open up the textbook of what you want to see for a long weekend, and I'm pretty sure for a lot of people, this is probably it. We're looking at seasonal temperatures, really light winds, a little changeable when it comes to direction, but overall, not too bad. And all things considered, when it comes to a long weekend, you want good forecast so you can spend that time outdoors. We head throughout the end of our Friday, stepping in towards the weekend, a little more cloud cover into that southwestern corner and some cloud cover right across southern Ontario to kick off your Saturday. And then the sunshine comes out. We have a beautiful forecast. UV index a little bit on the high side, so sun protection, breaks in the shade, all that very important. As we head in towards your Sunday, a Sunday fun day indeed. Lots of sunshine, some light cloud cover out there, and spotty showers down towards Windsor, but overall, nothing like what we saw earlier in the week with that pretty serious rain. Stepping in towards the next 7 days, it's a pretty fantastic forecast to kind of wrap up the summer season and step into the routine of fall and school for so many. For your Saturday, Sunday, and Monday, temperatures right around 25, so we're hovering just above or at that seasonal point, and overnight lows staying fairly consistent. Lots of sunshine throughout, so if you're staying in the city, you're going to the CNE, you're heading up to a cottage, you're going out to the GTA, anywhere, doesn't really matter. It's going to be fantastic outside. And looking ahead to Tuesday, back to school for so many, a fantastic forecast. So whether it is the first time you're going to school ever, or you're going into the post-secondary or anything, a great day to get out and go back into routines for so many people. We do have a little bit of shower activity pushing in as we head in towards kind of late in the day. So after school Tuesday and in towards your Wednesday morning, but those showers will likely push their way out kind of mid-morning, early afternoon. And a beautiful mark to the middle of next week. Temperature-wise, a little bit hotter as we head in towards that day. But after that system goes through, it cuts out that humidity. And stepping into your Thursday and Friday, a little shy of seasonal. But you know what? Still very comfortable in that kind of low 20 range with a decent amount of sunshine. So when you look at your long weekend forecast, 10 out of 10. And you look at your back-to-school forecast, 10 out of 10 as well. So as you plan the next couple of days, you can enjoy some beautiful sunshine. Hopefully this helps you plan. I'll send things back over to you.
3: CTV's Jessica Smith. And a pedestrian's been had severe injuries after being struck by a driver in Midtown. This happened around 5:30 at Bathurst and Lonsmount Drive. That's just north of St. Clair. Police say the female victim has life-threatening injuries. The driver involved did remain at the scene, and there are road closures in the area for the investigation. And a woman has life-altering injuries after being hit by a garbage truck downtown. This happened at around 9:45 this morning on Adelaide Street at Brant. Police say the 28-year-old was pinned underneath and eventually freed. She was taken to hospital in critical condition, but she is expected to survive. And Peel police arrested two teens but are still looking for two suspects following a violent home invasion in Brampton in mid-June. This is surveillance video. It shows three men trying to burst into the rear doors of the home in the area of Steeles and McLaughlin. A man and woman in the home are shot. 18-year-old Giovanni Thomas and a 16-year-old, both from Toronto. They now face charges including attempted murder, aggravated assault, and robbery. Investigators are not saying what the motive is.
7: Like I said, the motives are still under investigation. I'm not able to give any specifics on motives. At this point in the investigation, I can say that we don't have any specifics regarding extortion.
3: Now, police describe the outstanding suspects as a heavyset male, while the other suspects believed to have been the getaway driver. Peel police continue to appeal for any information. And police have released an image of a man charged in a hate-motivated assault with a weapon. On Saturday, police say the 32-year-old approached two people at Queens Quay in Spadina. He allegedly made anti-Sikh and racial slurs. That's before attacking them. One victim was stabbed in the leg, and it's believed the same suspect was involved in a separate incident an hour earlier near Union Station. He was arrested on Tuesday and charged with assault causing bodily harm motivated by hate, five counts of assault with a weapon, and carrying a concealed weapon. Investigators are concerned there may be other victims. And border authority agents say they seized nearly $14 million worth of illegal tobacco products last month. Canada Border Services Agency says it wasn't just tobacco seized, but also other nicotine products. Most of them came in through shipments from the U.S. Three of the larger seizures, they happened in mid-August, the crossing at Point Edward across from Michigan State. And then there was also a major bust in the shipment at the Queenston Bridge in Niagara. This is Toronto's breaking news, CP24. We'll take a look at Toronto's top stories. That's next.
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10: Hello? Hey, Dad. 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

0: and questions remain after Wednesday's storm heavily damaged Rogers Stadium. Look at that. Well, we're waiting to hear if it will affect AC/DC's September 16th rock concert. And this long weekend marks the return of an annual end-of-summer tradition, the Canadian International Air Show, and we'll have a preview of that just ahead. And eyes to the sky this long weekend as the air show hits Toronto. Stay with CP24 for more on these stories. For further details, head to cp24.com and the CP24 app. Statistics Canada says the economy lost 42,000 jobs last month, but thanks in part to gains in the manufacturing, the unemployment rate held at 6.4%. Now, there were 20,000 fewer people working in the public sector last month, marking the third straight month of declines. Employment also dipped in natural resources and utilities, but 22,000 jobs were gained in the manufacturing sector, despite being hard hit by U.S. tariffs. StatCan also says the number of people who were unemployed as a result of a layoff, that's down from a year ago, but that rate is higher in industries reliant on U.S. demand for exports. And after hitting an all-time high yesterday, the price of diesel, that's predicted to dip slightly this long weekend. The price at 243.9 in the GTA yesterday. Records were set right across the country, including Atlantic Canada, $2.60. Dan McTague from Canadians for Affordable Energy predicts diesel will drop by the end of the week, so just shy of 236. That's where it will remain for most of next week. He's not ruling out hitting $3 a liter in the weeks and months ahead.
1: Diesel is in very short supply around the world, and we have to remember, I mean, gasoline is important, but like Roddy Dangerfield would have said, diesel gets no respect, or it gets no respect. And, you know, what we're dealing with here is not just the Straits of Hormuz. They don't just bring oil out of that region, the Persian Gulf. They actually provide a lot of gasoline, jet fuel, distillate, things like diesel. And we also have the war between Ukraine and Russia. Russia used to be one of the largest exporters of diesel. They're out of production now because a lot of their facilities have been hit. We also know that they can't transport much of it.
0: Now, diesel prices also hit a record high south of the border today, climbing to nearly $6 a gallon U.S. And no change in party standings after three provincial by-elections. The Conservatives have held on to two seats, while the New Democrats have kept the third. And Fatima Shaban has won for the NDP in Scarborough Southwest, keeping the riding which had been held by Dolly Begum. Now, Shaban has worked in the nonprofit sector, auditing estates. She won by more than 2,200 votes. And this is Toronto's breaking news, CP24. We'll take a look at Toronto's top stories. That's next.
2: It's back.
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5: This weekend marks the return of an end-of-summer tradition along the waterfront. 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And there's lots of new movies to check out this weekend, including the crime thriller By Any Means.
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5: Mark Wahlberg stars in the movie based on the real life of FBI agent Lindley DeVecchio. Set in 1966, it follows a by-the-book agent who passionately believes in civil rights for black people. When a prominent black voting rights advocate is murdered by the Klan, the FBI runs into a wall of silence from witnesses who fear retribution from the KKK.
9: It is more like a revenge drama, more like Death Wish or something like that. So I don't think it has the impact that the filmmaker, Elegance Bratton, probably hoped it would. But it's a handsome-looking movie. Mark Wahlberg's wearing a wild-looking fake nose, and he's got a 1970s comb-over that can't be beat. So I gave, By Any Means, 2.5 stars out of 5.
10: You set out to create an ideal combatant to be deployed against the domestic populace.
5: Onslaught is a violent new action thriller about a retired Army sniper who must protect her daughter from a rogue squad of genetically engineered super soldiers. Richard Krause says it's a satiric government conspiracy theory flick that delivers plenty of gore, but not many thrills.
9: And this is a movie that wants us to think about conspiracy theories, about how maybe the government isn't always working in our best interest. And some of that subtext starts to overpower, A, the storytelling, and B, frankly, the thrills of this movie. It has a vibe of a late 90s or a late 80s, maybe early 90s slasher movie, but it doesn't quite deliver the goods all the way through. So I gave Onslaught, which is now in theaters, 2.5 stars out of 5.
11: You ready for this?
5: Everyone's favorite Canadian, Ryan Reynolds and Kenneth Branagh, they star in the new action buddy comedy. It's called Mayday, and it follows a U.S. Navy pilot down in the Russian wilderness who's rescued by an ex-KGB agent. Now the unlikely duo find a way to work together to try and thaw the Cold War.
9: They're trying to figure out a way to get out from behind enemy lines. Kenneth Branagh steals every scene that he's in this movie. This is a big action film, but mostly it's all about that performance. So I gave Mayday, which is on Apple TV Plus right now, 3 out of 5 stars.
5: And Richard Krause will join us again next Friday with his reviews of new releases hitting theaters. And it's an oh-so-Canadian controversy that lingers over curling as clubs across the country get ready to begin the season. An Olympic finger poke that has many calling for the technique to be banned. CTV's Garrett Berry has the story.
12: The touch heard around the world. It launched allegations of cheating, a heated caught-on-mic argument, and a simmering controversy that brought thousands of new viewers into Olympic curling.
13: Obviously, went viral online, and I think it was really good for the sport because people didn't really expect that from curlers.
12: Now it has truly changed the game, with curling officials around the world writing new rules for this coming season, making clear this stone touch is illegal.
14: I don't disagree with it. I think it was kind of like a gray area. There's nothing specifically defined about it. I think it's fine to go ahead and say, look, you can do it or you can't do it.
12: What's not clear is whether this boop does much at all, according to these competitive curlers who faced off against the very best.
13: It didn't do anything fundamentally zilch to alter what the rock would have done.
15: Because everybody has a different delivery, so people do things differently. But I don't know. I don't think it really did much.
14: You got to push so hard to do anything. You hurt your finger more than you would affect the rock, really.
12: But as curling clubs across the country get ready for a coming season, Curling Canada has decided to fully adopt the new international rulebook, dropping their own and bringing in the new anti-stone touching language.
15: A lot of players at a very high level have been doing this so competitively for so long. It's their day job. This is what they do. This is what they're getting paid to do. Having a strict set of rules is way more beneficial.
16: This new rule book comes into effect immediately for the coming season, including the Brier in Saskatoon and the Scotties in Charlottetown. Both of those events start in February.
12: Garrett Barry, CTV News, St. John's.
5: Well, this is Toronto's breaking news. CP24, we'll take a look at Toronto's top stories. That's next.

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0: Now the cleanup continues at Rogers Stadium after Wednesday's damaging storm, and there's still no update on whether AC/DC's September 16th concert will go ahead. Emergency crews rushed to a Midtown crash scene after a woman was struck by a vehicle. We'll have those details just ahead. And the roar of the jets returns to Toronto's waterfront this long weekend as the Canadian International Air Show gets underway. We'll have a preview of what's in store coming up. This is Toronto's breaking news, CP24. I'm Liz West, and city inspectors say Rogers Stadium is unsafe to occupy. And this is following damage caused by a powerful storm this week. CTV's John Woodward reports AC/DC's upcoming show at the venue, it could be in jeopardy.
1: The view of the Rogers Stadium from above shows a section of gigantic risers in the wrong place. Seats are upturned. Nearby tents are upside down. It's a far cry from what the stadium looked like new only a year ago.
2: Well, the damage to the north stands is quite significant. They have collapsed.
1: The damage from what is being called a 100-year storm that pounded Toronto earlier this week. The storm cutting a path through northwest Toronto that also wrecked an aviary of the Toronto Wildlife Centre while people and birds were still inside.
3: The winds just really whipped up, crazy high winds, hail. The building started to flood. Windows started blowing in.
1: The stadium damage compared to when Hurricane Milton ripped off the roof of a Tampa Bay stadium 2 years ago. City inspectors have ordered the site fixed.
2: The city has been on site. It has issued an order with 7 requirements. The most important is hiring an engineer to look at the site to see how we can remediate the damage.
1: The band AC/DC on its power-up tour, playing next in Montreal and scheduled in Toronto on September 16th. Fan Rick Harrison bought tickets. He's hoping the concert goes ahead.
4: Some kind of communication other than nothing, I think, would be appropriate from a organization that you've spent like thousands of dollars on tickets for.
1: Live Nation saying in a statement it is still assessing the damage, and we remain engaged with the city as that work continues. Scott Friedman of Ticket Talk says the most likely scenario is the concert gets postponed.
5: Since it is a pop-up venue, they can literally just bring in new seats and bleachers and have the AC/DC concert on schedule, but that will obviously remain to be seen. I think it is more extensive than that.
1: The venue now looking much more like after an epic concert than before one. The order to get the engineering report is just the first step. Then comes doing the work and getting inspected. It's a long way to go if they want to rock and roll. John Woodward, CTV News.
0: And Evergreen Brickworks, they will be closed through the weekend. That's to clean up from the storm. A spokesperson tells us that the site fared pretty well thanks to investments made in drainage and green infrastructure. This weekend's farmers market, though, it's been moved to the distillery district.
6: The water levels were pretty equivalent to what we experienced back in 2024. So a significant amount of stormwater, significant flooding. What is different this time is how the site has performed. So we've done a lot of things across the site, learning from the 2024 event, to make it more spongy, to be able to better manage stormwater when it comes. And of course, we're seeing increasing storms over time. And we're just delighted with how the water was managed.
0: And the Toronto Wildlife Centre, they were asking for help from the public after the storm caused significant damage. These are some photos showing you the impact of the wind, rain, and hail on the agency's enclosures and fencing. The Wildlife Centre says it has extensive flooding throughout the facility, smashed windows, and roof damage. 5 recovering pigeons escaped after their aviary was compromised by the storm. The centre is asking the public to donate to help repair, rebuild, or replace.
7: One of the outdoor enclosures was very badly damaged. It's not salvageable. And a few others were sustained minor damage. The one that was badly damaged, there were some pigeons in it that were almost ready for release, and they were released accidentally by the cage coming down. We would not have chosen to release them into such high winds, but, you know, we hope that they'll be okay.
0: And it's the last long weekend of the summer, and there is plenty to do in the city. And Canada's largest jazz festival underway at Mel Lastman Square. That's where the 12th edition of TU Jazz Fest is being held. The festival features more than 110 musicians from Canada and around the world. And there's two outdoor stages. That's where acts will perform through the now through Labor Day long weekend.
8: We say it's TU Jazz Fest. Yes, it is jazz based. However, there's a lot of funk, R&B, different kinds of music. It's not a rock concert. It's definitely more jazz oriented, so you'll get more of that feeling. We also have food vendors. Also, the welcome market is here for other people selling other goodies that you want to buy. There is a kids zone where there's the bouncy rides.
0: And the Toronto International Busker Fest gets taken over Woodbine Park. Organizers say it's the largest event raising money and awareness about epilepsy research on the planet. And there's over 100 performers taking part at 7 stages over the next 4 days. Information about all the different acts that can be found at torontobuskerfest.com. And there will be some closures to keep in mind on Labor Day Monday. Most major grocery chains, they'll be closed. All LCBO locations, they'll be shut as well. Most municipal offices will be closed, along with Toronto Public Library branches. All banks will be shut, and there will be no mail delivery happening that day either. On the flip side, many tourist attractions will be open to check out on Monday, and they include the CN Tower, Hockey Hall of Fame, and the Toronto Zoo. Select shopping centres, including the Eaton Centre and Vaughan Mills, they'll be open for business as well. And the beer store says it'll have some locations open across the province. And good news if you're taking transit to get to various long weekend events. The TTC says there are no scheduled subway closures this weekend, but some bus and streetcar routes are being diverted to get around street closures for various events, including the Taste of Bangladesh on Danforth Avenue and the Labor Day Parade downtown. The TTC adds it will be increasing service on some routes just in time for the return to school. Meanwhile, Metrolinx says it's reinstating Go Bus service to post-secondary schools starting tomorrow. There will be changes on the Lakeshore East, Lakeshore West, Barrie, and Stouffville rail lines, as well as for Go Bus service across the network. Metrolinx says these changes will continue until the spring and align service with demand, address the availability of train crews, and they'll allow for work on the Barrie and Stouffville lines. Rush hour service, that will remain unchanged. And in sports, the Blue Jays beat the Royals in their series opening in Kansas City.
9: To right center field. Bateman is over and makes the catch, and that is the ball game. The Blue Jays come in, putting a little more breathing room.
0: The Jays jumped on the Royals pitchers in the first inning, scoring 4 runs, capped off by a 2-run double from Ernie Clement. Then they added 3 more runs in the 6th inning to extend the lead, and then rookie Sean Keyes would hit a home run in the 9th for some extra insurance. Good day for him. Toronto wins 9-2. They improved to 71-71. The Cleveland Guardians won both games of a double header today, so the Jays are now 1 game back in the race for the final wild card spot. And this is Toronto's breaking news, CB24. We'll take a look at Toronto's top stories. That is next.
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10: 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A new season begins Wednesday on TSN, CTV, and Crave.
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14: Hello. 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

0: questions remain after Wednesday's storm heavily damaged Rogers Stadium, and we're waiting to hear if it will affect AC/DC's September 16th concert. And this long weekend marks the return of an annual end of summer tradition, the Canadian International Air Show. We'll have a preview. 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And eyes to the skies this long weekend as the Canadian International Air Show returns. 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This happened around 5:30 at Bathurst and Lonsmount Drive, which is north of St. Clair. Police say the female victim has life-threatening injuries. The driver involved did remain at the scene, and there are road closures in the area for the investigation. And a woman has life-altering injuries after being hit by a garbage truck downtown. This happened at around 9:45 this morning on Adelaide Street at Brant Street. Police say the 28-year-old was pinned underneath and eventually freed. She was taken to hospital in critical condition, but is expected to survive. And Peel police arrested two teens, but they're still looking for two suspects following a violent home invasion in Brampton in mid-June. Here's some surveillance video. It shows three men trying to burst into the rear doors of the home in this area of Steeles and McLaughlin. A man and a woman in the home were shot. 18-year-old Giovanni Thomas and a 16-year-old, both from Toronto, now face charges including attempted murder, aggravated assault, and robbery. Investigators are not saying what the motive is.
1: Just in general, as far as this case, those motives are still under investigation and part of our investigation. In general, regarding home invasions, there is generally a reason why a house is targeted, whether it's for financial gain, what's believed to be mistakenly or in the house. It could be vehicles in the driveway. It could just be an opportunity of seeing a house the suspects have identified as a potential target. So those motives are still under investigation.
0: And police describe the outstanding suspects as a heavyset male, while the other suspects believed to have been the getaway driver. Peel police continue to appeal for any information. And police have released an image of a man charged in a hate-motivated assault with a weapon. On Saturday, police say the 32-year-old approached two people at Queens Keynes Spadina. He allegedly made anti-Sikh and racial slurs. That's before attacking them. One victim was stabbed in the leg. It's believed the same suspect was involved in a separate incident an hour earlier near Union Station. He was arrested on Tuesday and charged with assault, causing bodily harm motivated by hate, five counts of assault with a weapon, and carrying a concealed weapon. Investigators are concerned there may be other victims. And Border Authority agents say they seized nearly $14 million worth of illegal tobacco products last month. Canada Border Services Agency says it wasn't just tobacco seized, but other nicotine products. Most of them came in through shipments from the U.S. Three of the larger seizures happened in mid-August, the crossing at Point Edward across from Michigan State. But there was also a major bust in the shipment at Queenston Bridge in Niagara. And this is Toronto's breaking news, CP24. We'll take a look at Toronto's top stories. That's next.
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9: Statistics Canada says the economy lost 42,000 jobs last month, but thanks in part to gains in manufacturing, the unemployment rate held at 6.4%. There were 20,000 fewer people working in the public sector last month, marking the third straight month of declines. Employment also dipped in natural resources and utilities, but 22,000 jobs were gained in the manufacturing sector, and this is despite being hard hit by U.S. tariffs. StatCan also says the number of people who were unemployed as a result of a layoff, that's down from a year ago, but that rate is higher in industries reliant on U.S. demand for exports. And after hitting an all-time high yesterday, the price of diesel, that's predicted to dip slightly this long weekend. The price hit 243.9 in the GTA yesterday. Records were set right across the country, including Atlantic Canada, at $2.60. Dan McTague from Canadians for Affordable Energy predicts diesel will drop by the end of the weekend to just shy of 236, and that is where it will remain for most of next week. He's not ruling out it hitting $3 a liter in the weeks and months ahead.
10: Diesel is in very short supply around the world. And we have to remember, I mean, gasoline is important, but like Roddy Dangerfield would have said, diesel gets no respect, or it gets no respect. And, you know, what we're dealing with here is not just the Straits of Hormuz. They don't just bring oil out of that region, the Persian Gulf. They actually provide a lot of gasoline, jet fuel, distillate, things like diesel. And we also have the war between Ukraine and Russia. And Russia used to be one of the largest exporters of diesel. They're out of production now because a lot of their facilities have been hit. We also know that they can't transport much of it.
9: And diesel prices also hit a record high south of the border today, climbing to nearly $6 a gallon U.S. And no change in party standings after three provincial by-elections. The Conservatives have held on to two seats, while the New Democrats have held the third. And Fatima Shaban has won for the NDP in Scarborough Southwest, keeping the riding, which had been held by Dolly Begum. And Shaban has worked in the nonprofit sector auditing estates. She won by more than 2,200 votes. And this is Toronto's breaking news, CP24. We'll take a look at Toronto's top stories. That's next.
11: A dream this has been.
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0: the Carney government bill set to extend that gas tax break, the excise tax, into the new year. This all sort of in the realm of affordability. Do you think the government had much of a choice here, considering where things are going with the Strait, where things are going with trade and tariffs?
1: No, actually, I'm surprised it took them this long to get around to announcing it, because things are no better than they were. Well, things have been a little bit better over the summer. So maybe they were hoping things would straighten out before then. That's what they're waiting for. But if you look at where we are today, things are not much better than they were. The world's kind of adjusted and managed to get oil moving in other ways rather than through the straits. But, you know, a couple of ships that tried to sneak through there under the cover of darkness in the last 24 hours were attacked. So that's going to scare off everybody. I think there's been some movement from the people I've talked to get some products, usually not oil, but some other ships have been getting through. But now that's ground to a halt. And there's just no sign that this is going to end anytime soon. You combine that with the damage that new tariffs are going to do to the economy. Canadians can't afford to pay more for gasoline. So yeah. I'm happy the government did it.

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7: This weekend marks the return of an end-of-summer tradition along the waterfront. 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
10: You all right?
7: Mark Wahlberg stars in the movie based on the real life of FBI agent Lindley DeVecchio. Set in 1966, it follows a by-the-book agent who passionately believes in civil rights for black people. When a prominent black voting rights advocate is murdered by the Klan, the FBI runs into a wall of silence from witnesses who fear retribution from the KKK.
11: It is more like a revenge drama, more like Death Wish or something like that. So I don't think it has the impact that the filmmaker, Elegance Bratton, probably hoped it would. But it's a handsome-looking movie. Mark Wahlberg's wearing a wild-looking fake nose, and he's got a 1970s comb over that can't be beat. So I gave, By Any Means, 2.5 stars out of 5.
12: We set out to create an ideal combatant to be deployed against the domestic populace.
7: Onslaught is a violent new action thriller about a retired army sniper who must protect her daughter from a rogue squad of genetically engineered super soldiers. Richard Krause says it's a satiric government conspiracy theory flick that delivers plenty of gore, but not many thrills.
11: And this is a movie that wants us to think about conspiracy theories, about how maybe the government isn't always working in our best interest. And some of that subtext starts to overpower, A, the storytelling, and B, frankly, the thrills of this movie. It has a vibe of a late 90s or a late 80s, maybe early 90s slasher movie, but it doesn't quite deliver the goods all the way through. So I gave Onslaught, which is now in theaters, 2.5 stars out of 5.
13: You ready for this?
12: No.
7: Everyone's favorite Canadian, Ryan Reynolds and Kenneth Branagh, they star in the new action buddy comedy. It's called Mayday, and it follows a U.S. Navy pilot down in the Russian wilderness who's rescued by an ex-KGB agent. Now the unlikely duo find a way to work together to try and thaw the Cold War.
11: They're trying to figure out a way to get out from behind enemy lines. Kenneth Branagh steals every scene that he's in this movie. This is a big action film, but mostly it's all about that performance. So I gave Made Ages on Apple TV Plus right now 3 out of 5 stars.
7: And Richard Krauss will join us again next Friday with his reviews of new releases hitting theaters. And it's an oh-so-Canadian controversy that lingers over curling as clubs across the country get ready to begin the season. An Olympic finger poke that has many calling for the technique to be banned. CTV's Garrett Barry has the story.
14: The touch heard around the world. It launched allegations of cheating, a heated caught-on-mic argument,

0: done.
1: Because everybody has a different delivery, so people do things differently. But I don't know. I don't think it really did much.
2: You got to push so hard to do anything. You hurt your finger more than you would affect a rock, really.
3: But as curling clubs across the country get ready for a coming season, Curling Canada has decided to fully adopt the new international rulebook, dropping their own and bringing in the new anti-stone-touching language.
1: A lot of players at a very high level have been doing this so competitively for so long. It's their day job. This is what they do. This is what they're getting paid to do. Having a strict set of rules is way more beneficial.
4: This new rule book comes into effect immediately for the coming season, including the Brier in Saskatoon and the Scotties in Charlottetown. Both of those events start in February.
5: Room, clean.
3: Garrett Barry, CTV News, St. John's.
6: Curl.
7: Well, this is Toronto's breaking news. CP24. We'll take a look at Toronto's top stories. That's next.

0: Good evening. Toronto police are investigating tonight after a woman was struck by a vehicle in Midtown. It happened at about 5:30 at Bathurst and Lonsmount Drive, just north of St. Clair. The female pedestrian in her 30s was rushed to a trauma center where she remains in life-threatening condition. Police say the driver involved remained on the scene. There are road closures in the area for the investigation. Anyone with information is asked to contact Toronto police. An elderly woman is fighting for her life in hospital after she was struck by a vehicle in Scarborough this morning. It happened in the area of Finch and Bridletown Circle around 6 a.m. Paramedics say the 82-year-old woman was taken to a trauma center with critical injuries. Police say the 49-year-old female driver involved remained on scene. And a 28-year-old woman has life-altering injuries after being struck by a garbage truck. It happened just before 9:45 a.m. near Adelaide and Brand Street. The woman ended up pinned under the vehicle. The circumstances leading to her being struck are still being investigated. Toronto police have arrested a suspect in connection with an arson outside the home of Scarborough MP Zalma Sahid late last month. Police released security camera video showing a suspect pouring an accelerant on several cars in the driveway of the home near Bellamy and Lawrence before setting it on fire and then taking off in a vehicle. Police say 24-year-old Roshvin Crofton was arrested on August 30th. He is now facing several charges, including arson, mischief over $5,000, and failing to comply with a probation order. We'll have more news in a moment. Let's give you a live look right now downtown in Nathan Phillips Square. Still pretty mild out there, 20 degrees under partly cloudy skies. Jessica Smith has our first look at the forecast.
1: Sarita, what a fantastic weather start to the long weekend. Some sunshine in the morning, a little cloud cover late in the day, but overall comfortable. And we are stepping into what is going to be a great weekend. So if you're working, spending time outside, regardless, if you can get out for a little bit of fresh air, it will be so, so nice. Tonight, sitting just above seasonal, pretty comfortable at 16. We should be at 13 for this time of year, with a very light, more northerly flow to the wind as we head through the overnight hours. Lots of sunshine and a cooler start to a certain degree for the early morning hours. But by the time we reach about, 5 a.m. to that 9 a.m. window, we're getting into that kind of mid-teen range, so it's quite comfortable. And getting into the rest of the day, the sunshine remains, temperatures in the 20s, and we begin what is going to be a fabulous long weekend. Coming up, I'll have a full look at your long-range forecast. Sarita.
0: Thanks, Jazz. Rogers Stadium is unsafe to occupy. That is the latest from city inspectors who have issued an order to have the extensive damage caused by Wednesday's storms assessed. And time is ticking. The AC/DC concert is scheduled there in less than 2 weeks. Here's CTV's John Woodward.
2: The view of the Rogers Stadium from above shows a section of gigantic risers in the wrong place. Seats are upturned. Nearby tents are upside down. It's a far cry from what the stadium looked like new only a year ago.
3: Well, the damage to the north stands is quite significant. They have collapsed.
2: The damage from what is being called a 100-year storm that pounded Toronto earlier this week. The storm cutting a path through northwest Toronto that also wrecked an aviary of the Toronto Wildlife Center while people and birds were

0: still inside.
1: The winds just really whipped up, crazy high winds, hail. The building started to flood. Windows started blowing in.
0: The stadium damage compared to when Hurricane Milton ripped off the roof of a Tampa Bay stadium 2 years ago. City inspectors have ordered the site fixed.
2: The city has been on site. It has issued an order with 7 requirements. The most important is hiring an engineer to look at the site to see how we can remediate the damage.
0: The band AC/DC on its Power Up tour, playing next in Montreal and scheduled in Toronto on September 16th. Fan Rick Harrison bought tickets. He's hoping the concert goes ahead.
3: Some kind of communication other than nothing, I think, would be appropriate from a organization that you've spent like thousands of dollars on tickets for.
0: Live Nation saying in a statement it is still assessing the damage, and we remain engaged with the city as that work continues. Scott Friedman of Ticket Talk says the most likely scenario is the concert gets postponed.
4: Since it is a pop-up venue, they can literally just bring in new seats and bleachers and have the AC/DC concert on schedule, but that will obviously remain to be seen. I think it is more extensive than that.
0: The venue now looking much more like after an epic concert than before one. The order to get the engineering report is just the first step. Then comes doing the work and getting inspected. It's a long way to go if they want to rock and roll. John Woodward, CTV News.
5: And as homes, businesses, and other facilities take stock of the damage caused by this week's storm, the Evergreen Brickworks will be closed through the end of the long weekend. The site's operators say they are carrying out a thorough assessment of the impacts to the site as they work to recover from the storm. Evergreen Brickworks CEO Jen Angel says investments in drainage and green infrastructure appear to have paid off.
6: The water levels were pretty equivalent to what we experienced back in 2024. So a significant amount of stormwater, significant flooding. What is different this time is how the site has performed. So we've done a lot of things across the site, learning from the 2024 event to make it more spongy, to be able to better manage stormwater when it comes. And of course, we're seeing increasing storms over time. And we're just delighted with how the water was managed.
5: Angel says the hope is the brickworks will reopen early next week. In the meantime, tomorrow's farmers market will relocate to the distillery district. No change to the seat count at Queen's Park after last night's by-election. Doug Ford's Progressive Conservatives held on to the ridings of Hamilton East, Stoney Creek, and York Simcoe, while the NDP held on to Scarborough Southwest despite the Liberals' efforts to make inroads in that riding. CTV's Queen's Park Bureau Chief Siobhan Morris with some insight.
7: A warm welcome for one of the province's new MPPs at her victory party.
8: I have dedicated my life to the community here. They know that I'm their constant, that they trust me.
7: Shaban and the Ontario NDP held on to Scarborough Southwest after the abrupt defection of the party's ex-deputy leader to the federal Liberals.
9: And thank you, Fatima.
7: Shaban joined her first NDP caucus meeting at Queen's Park.
10: I am so excited to be here. It's such a surreal moment.
7: It's a moment New Democrats had wanted to replicate in Hamilton East Stoney Creek. But Doug Ford's Progressive Conservatives won there by about 1,600 votes. The PC candidate in York Simcoe, a reliably blue riding, finished with 50% of all ballots cast. But looking at their runner-up finish in Hamilton, the NDP leader insists,
9: we are seeing momentum across this province. We are seeing our message connect.
7: The by-elections landed during a rebound in the premier's popularity.
11: He was off target, off brand for much of the summer. Last 2 weeks, suddenly he's fighting Donald Trump again. That gets him back on an even keel.
7: A revival of the Captain Canada persona, willing to spar with the U.S. president. The renewed focus on Trump and the halo of support for Prime Minister Mark Carney didn't shine down on the Ontario Liberals.
9: I think people are starting to see that the Liberals cannot deliver on the promises they make, that they're going to defeat Conservatives, okay?
7: Arguing only New Democrats can unseat Progressive Conservatives. Reid says the Liberals have struggled with this since losing power in 2018.
11: They're splitting the popular vote with the other opposition party, and they're failing to cash in. And as long as this continues to be the case, Doug Ford might be premier until the sun casts its last beam of light.
5: The Liberals hope a new leader can help them break that pattern. Members will elect their third leader in under 7 years on November 21st. At Queen's Park, Siobhan Morris, CTV News.
12: Meanwhile, Elections Ontario is out with unofficial numbers on voter turnout from last night in Hamilton East Stoney Creek. That number was around 29%. In Scarborough Southwest, it was approximately 27%, while in York Simcoe, it was 21%. As municipal candidates prepare for an intense month of campaigning, some of the top contenders for Toronto mayor are rolling out new policy pledges. The campaign for incumbent Olivia Chow tells CTV News she plans to keep property taxes at or around the inflation rate if reelected. This year's increase was 2.2%, but it followed previous hikes of 9.5% and 6.9%. Chow's campaign says those steps were necessary to address a budget hole of nearly $2 billion when she took office. A spokesperson for Councillor Brad Bradford's campaign says Chow's leadership has made life very expensive for Toronto residents and that his own plan will be announced in due course. Mayoral candidate Chris Alexander said that there would be no tax increase during his first year in office if elected, with increases below inflation to follow. Coming up here on CTV News, film critic Richard Krause will join us with his thoughts on some new releases, including a new crime thriller starring Mark Wahlberg. It's coming up after the break.
13: Heading into the last long weekend of the summer and the last weekend of the CNE, the forecast fantastic for getting out, whether you go for the rides, the food, or just to walk around. Temperature-wise, throughout the afternoon, sitting in the mid-20s, feeling a little bit closer to 29-30, but still really nice to spend time outside. But hydration, breaks in the shade are key, along with sun protection. Coming up, I'll have your full 7-day forecast.

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11: What do you think they'll be when they grow up?
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16: It is 20 degrees as we take another live look outside. The X lights are still going. Lots of action there. It is partly cloudy skies right now after what was a pretty sunny day to wrap up this week. Nice long weekend ahead as well with plenty of sunshine and warm seasonal, slightly above seasonal temperatures. Here's Jess with all the details.
17: Sarita, after a wild weather day on Wednesday, we've really had this beautiful reprieve, this break from all that rain so we can clean up, but also get ready to enjoy the long weekend. 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Injury lawyers, you don't pay unless they win. Brilliant sunshine throughout the day, so a lot of folks taking advantage of that little bit of a breeze out there, getting out on the water and enjoying the beginning of what's going to be a pretty stellar long weekend. We are stepping into what is going to be a pretty busy one for a lot of people getting ready to wrap up the summer vacations, head into school routines, or just back into that regular schedule. So pretty nice outside as we get ready to say so long to the summer that was. Temperature-wise this evening, sitting at 16, we should be at 13. So we're not too far above where we should be in a fairly light, more northerly flow to the wind. We'll keep it pretty comfortable. Closer to seasonal or right on the money for our friends out through Bancroft, Orillia, and Peterborough. Heading into the day tomorrow, stepping into the beginning of the long weekend, sunshine for everybody, temperatures in the mid-20s, so at or just above seasonal, feeling in the upper 20s, low 30s, so that real comfortable kind of range to be outside, whether you're staying in the city going to the cottage, going to the CNE, going to any number of these street festivals and events that happen in and around the GTA, you can do it outside because the weather will not be atrocious. Some lingering showers in southwestern Ontario have pushed their way out. We're staying relatively clear here in the city and across the greater Toronto area. So this is, I think, a good thing, a very low-key, maybe even boring forecast compared to what we had early in the week, which, again, we need that to kind of settle in from what we are cleaning up from still for so many people. In towards your Saturday, lots of sunshine, more cloud cover in that southwestern corner, but overall, not much to write home about. Some scattered showers for our friends in kind of eastern portions of Ontario, so Peterborough and east, but overall, nothing super concentrated. Heading into your Sunday, more of the same. Hopefully sounding like a broken record in the best way possible with temperatures in the mid-20s, a fairly light wind, changeable as far as direction goes, but really nice to spend some time outdoors. And heading into your Labor Day Monday, lots of sunshine, really nice temperatures. It's great as we make our way in towards the end of the summer season for so many. In the mid-20s for your Saturday, Sunday, and Monday, heading into Tuesday, back to school for a lot of people, for the littles all the way up to people in university, any kind of post-secondary college. You're looking at a fantastic first day back to school. 25 degrees, generally sunny sky, and as we head in towards the evening, sitting just above seasonal at 16. We are watching for some scattered showers, not an all-day rain affair through your Wednesday and Thursday, and then we see a bit of a cool down, dipping below seasonal for the first time in towards our Friday, well, Thursday and Friday, but overall, it's pretty nice. Hopefully this helps you plan. Sarita, I'll send things back to you.
4: Thanks, Jess. In sports, the Blue Jays beat the Royals in their series opener in Kansas City.
10: To right center field, Bateman is over and makes the catch, and that is the ball game.
4: The Jays jumped on the Royals pitchers in the first inning, scoring four runs, capped off by a two-run double from Ernie Clement. They added three more runs in the sixth inning to extend the lead, and then rookie Sean Keyes would hit a home run in the ninth for some extra insurance. Toronto wins the game 9-2. They improved to 71-71. The Cleveland Guardians won both games of a doubleheader, leaving the Jays one game back now in the race for the final wildcard spot. NHL training camps are starting soon, and the Leafs will have another new player battling for a lineup spot. Toronto has signed Brendan Brisson to a one-year contract. The 24-year-old LA native had an assist in three games with the Rangers last season and 37 points in 66 games with New York's AHL affiliate. Brisson was originally selected 29th by Vegas in the first round of the 2020 NHL draft. He has two goals and seven assists over 27 career NHL games with the Golden Knights and New York. He also scored two goals for the U.S. at the 2022 Olympics. The woman who played a major role in creating the first $1 million salaries in the WNBA is retiring at the end of 2026. Commissioner Kathy Engelbert spent 7 years in the role, steering the league through an historic labor agreement and massive franchise expansion. The 61-year-old leaves, saying she knows they have built something bigger, stronger, and more enduring than they could have imagined. Engelbert's tenure also included extending the regular season to 50 games, beginning in 2027, and bringing in charter flights so teams can travel privately to all games. Reigning NBA MVP Shai Gilgeous-Alexander met with some young fans at SickKids Hospital this week. The Hamilton native and Oklahoma City Thunder star met with several patients and their families. The visit coincides with the launch of the SGA Foundation, a charity dedicated to helping kids and families. It's the third time Gilgeous-Alexander has visited SickKids during the off-season. Well, it has been months since an Olympic poke kickstarted the biggest curling controversy in years. A heated argument in Cortina over Canadian curler Mark Kennedy's pointer finger still reverberates. And as a new curling season gets underway, officials around the world move to definitively ban the technique. CTV's Gary Barry has more.
12: The touch heard around the world. It launched allegations of cheating, a heated con-on-mic argument, and a simmering controversy that brought thousands of new viewers into Olympic curling.
18: Obviously, went viral online, and I think it was really good for the sport because people didn't really expect that from curlers.
12: Now it has truly changed the game, with curling officials around the world writing new rules for this coming season, making clear this stone touch is illegal.
19: I don't disagree with it. I think it was kind of like a gray area. There's nothing specifically defined about it. I think it's fine to go ahead and say, look, you can do it or you can't do it.
12: What's not clear is whether this boop does much at all, according to these competitive curlers who faced off against the very best.
18: It didn't do anything fundamentally zilch to alter what the rock would have done.
20: Because everybody has a different delivery, so people do things differently. But I don't know. I don't think it really did much.
19: You got to push so hard to do anything. You hurt your finger more than you would affect the rock, really.
12: But as curling clubs across the country get ready for a coming season, Curling Canada has decided to fully adopt the new international rulebook, dropping their own and bringing in the new anti-stone-touching language.
20: A lot of players at a very high level have been doing this so competitively for so long. It's their day job. This is what they do. This is what they're getting paid to do. Having a strict set of rules is way more beneficial.
21: This new rule book comes into effect immediately for the coming season, including the Brier in Saskatoon and the Scotties in Charlottetown. Both of those events start in February.
12: Garrett Barry, CTV News, St. John's.
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13: It is Friday. That means it's time for a look at what's new in theaters. Film critic Richard Krause joining us now live with his thoughts on some new releases. Hey, Richard, let's get right to it. By Any Means, it's a new crime thriller starring Mark Wahlberg. He's good at those. What did you think?
14: Yeah, Mark Wahlberg, almost unrecognizable, though. They put a fake nose on him and a 70s comb over that has to kind of be seen to be believed. And he plays a hitman from New York City, works for the mafia, but he's also an FBI informant, and he works with them frequently. Now, when they are trying to crack the case of a black voting rights advocate who's murdered by the Klan in Mississippi, they team him up with an FBI agent named Wayne Strider, played by Yahya Abdul-Mateen II, and Abdul-Mateen II is all law and order. He wants to do things by the book. The reason they bring in a mafia figure working off the books and undercover is that he has no rules. He'll beat a confession out of someone if necessary. So the movie asks a question, is it ever acceptable to use torture and violence as a way to kind of enforce the law? At least that's what the movie wants to be about. That's the intellectual look at it. When you get down to the nitty-gritty, though, this is a movie about revenge. It's a movie about those visceral thrills of seeing bad guys get knocked around. So I don't think the movie really gets where it's going, but it's entertaining enough. The two leads are good, and honestly, Mark Wahlberg's fake nose has to be seen to be believed. So by any means necessary, it's 2.5 stars out of 5 for me.
13: I'll always watch anything with Mark Wahlberg in it. I'm just a fan. All right, Onslaught. This is an army sniper who has to protect her daughter from genetically engineered super soldiers. Is this a thriller?
14: Yep, it's a thriller that doesn't have as many thrills as I wanted it to have. So okay. That is exactly it, what you've just said there. And the sniper is played by Adria Arjona, and she's great. If you've seen a movie called Hitman with Glenn Powell, she was playing opposite him in that. She was hilarious in that. This is a little different role from her. She's playing a former sniper that has PTSD, trying to lead a quiet life until these genetically engineered super soldiers come into her life, and she has to protect her daughter and her trailer park from them. And this is a movie that wants us to question whether or not the government is always working in our best interest. It wants us to think about big conspiracy theories and that kind of thing. But it does so within the context of a movie that kind of feels like it's playing tribute to slasher movies of the late 80s and early 90s. There's a lot of, like, kind of Jason Voorhees kind of relentless killer themes here, and actually some visual clues to that as well. And it's kind of RoboCop, and it's kind of Universal Soldier, a lot of things. But it's not as thrilling as I want it to be, because it lets this idea that it has about what is legal, what should be legal, and what isn't legal overwhelm everything. So I gave Onslaught 2.5 stars out of 5, and it's in theaters now.
13: All right, and finally, we've got Mayday. This is an action buddy comedy. This is an interesting pairing, Ryan Reynolds and Kenneth Branagh. What'd you think?
14: Yeah, it is. And this is a big action comedy. I mean, there's planes dropping out of the sky, and there's a missile launcher that is driven through the streets of Moscow. It's set in 1987. It is still the Cold War. Ryan Reynolds ends up behind enemy lines, and he is rescued by an eccentric KGB ex-agent played by Kenneth Branagh. And despite everything that's going on, you've got Ryan Reynolds in his way with the one-liner. You've got the big action sequences. This is Kenneth Branagh's movie. He steals every scene that he's in, literally takes a scene, puts it in a suitcase, and walks off the screen with it. It's quite something to see. So I gave Mayday, which is on Apple TV Plus right now, 3 stars out of 5.
13: All right. And before I let you go real quick, are you looking forward to TIFF?
14: I am looking forward to TIFF. I've already seen quite a few movies, and I've seen some stuff that I'm very excited to talk about.
13: And I'm sure we'll be talking all about it in the next few weeks. Richard, thank you so much. Have a great weekend.
14: You too. Thanks.

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0: After Wednesday's severe weather, the sunshine arriving just in time for the Labor Day long weekend and the Canadian International Air Show returning to the waterfront tomorrow. Planes taking part in the air show got into position at Billy Bishop Airport today. They will take to the sky over the city tomorrow, Sunday, and Labor Day Monday from noon until 3:40 in the afternoon each day.
1: I fly this beautiful P-51D that's behind me called Sherilyn, and just can't tell you how excited we are to be part of the Canadian International Air Show this year. There's lots to celebrate this year, it's been a while that Toronto has seen three Mustangs fly together, we do it with a lot of pride, and we're really excited.
2: The logistics of flying this is incredible. Yeah, we spend hundreds of hours flying, just trying to cage all positions and do it safely. Yeah, it's a lot of work.
0: This year marks the 77th edition of the Canadian International Air Show. 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And one of the city's most vibrant summer festivals is back. The Toronto International Busker Fest for Epilepsy takes over Woodbine Park this long weekend. It's on until Labor Day. And that's our report for this evening. A reminder, you can get breaking news all day long on CP24 and on our website, ctvnewstoronto.ca. For Jessica Smith and all of us here at CTV News, have a good night. I'm Zoraida Allman. Andrea and Raheem have your next newscast tomorrow at 6. Good night.

0: Now the cleanup continues at Rogers Stadium after Wednesday's damaging storm, and there's still no update on whether AC/DC's September 16th concert will go ahead. Emergency crews rushed to a Midtown crash scene after a woman was struck by a vehicle. We'll have those details just ahead. And the roar of the Jets returns to Toronto's waterfront this long weekend as the Canadian International Air Show gets underway. We'll have a preview of what's in store coming up. This is Toronto's breaking news, CP24. I'm Liz West, and city inspectors say Rogers Stadium is unsafe to occupy. And this is following damage caused by a powerful storm this week. CTV's John Woodward reports AC/DC's upcoming show at the venue, it could be in jeopardy.
1: The view of the Rogers Stadium from above shows a section of gigantic risers in the wrong place. Seats are upturned. Nearby tents are upside down. It's a far cry from what the stadium looked like new only a year ago.
2: Well, the damage to the north stands is quite significant. They have collapsed.
1: The damage from what is being called a 100-year storm that pounded Toronto earlier this week. The storm cutting a path through northwest Toronto that also wrecked an aviary of the Toronto Wildlife Center while people and birds were still inside.
3: The winds just really whipped up, crazy high winds, hail. The building started to flood. Windows started blowing in.
1: The stadium damage compared to when Hurricane Milton ripped off the roof of a Tampa Bay stadium 2 years ago. City inspectors have ordered the site fixed.
2: The city has been on site. It has issued an order with 7 requirements. The most important is hiring an engineer to look at the site to see how we can remediate the damage.
1: The band AC/DC on its power-up tour, playing next in Montreal and scheduled in Toronto on September 16th. Fan Rick Harrison bought tickets. He's hoping the concert goes ahead.
4: Some kind of communication other than nothing, I think, would be appropriate from a organization that you've spent like thousands of dollars on tickets for.
1: Live Nation saying in a statement it is still assessing the damage and we remain engaged with the city as that work continues. Scott Friedman of Ticket Talk says the most likely scenario is the concert gets postponed.
5: Since it is a pop-up venue, they can literally just bring in new seats and bleachers and have the AC/DC concert on schedule, but it will obviously remain to be seen. I think it is more extensive than that.
1: The venue now looking much more like after an epic concert than before one. The order to get the engineering report is just the first step. Then comes doing the work and getting inspected. It's a long way to go if they want to rock and roll. John Woodward, CTV News.
0: And Evergreen Brickworks, they will be closed through the weekend. That's to clean up from the storm. A spokesperson tells us that the site fared pretty well thanks to investments made in drainage and green infrastructure. This weekend's farmers market, though, it's been moved to the distillery district.
6: The water levels were pretty equivalent to what we experienced back in 2024. So a significant amount of stormwater, significant flooding. What is different this time is how the site has performed. So we've done a lot of things across the site, learning from the 2024 event, to make it more spongy, to be able to better manage stormwater when it comes. And of course, we're seeing increasing storms over time. And we're just delighted with how the water was managed.
0: And the Toronto Wildlife Center, they were asking for help from the public after the storm caused significant damage. These are some photos showing you the impact of the wind, rain, and hail on the agency's enclosures and fencing. The Wildlife Center says it has extensive flooding throughout the facility, smashed windows, and roof damage. 5 recovering pigeons escaped after their aviary was compromised by the storm. The center is asking the public to donate to help repair, rebuild, or replace.
7: One of the outdoor enclosures was very badly damaged. It's not salvageable. And a few others were sustained minor damage. The one that was badly damaged, there were some pigeons in it that were almost ready for release. And they were released accidentally by the cage coming down. We would not have chosen to release them into such high winds. But, you know, we hope that they'll be okay.
0: And it's the last long weekend of the summer. And there is plenty to do in the city. Canada. Canada's largest jazz festival underway at Mel Lastman Square. That's where the 12th edition of TU Jazz Fest is being held. The festival features more than 110 musicians from Canada and around the world. And there's two outdoor stages. That's where acts will perform through the now through Labor Day long weekend.
8: We say it's TU Jazz Fest. Yes, it is jazz based. However, there's a lot of funk, R&B, different kinds of music. It's not a rock concert. It's definitely more jazz oriented, so you'll get more of that feeling. We also have food vendors. Also, the welcome market is here for other people selling other goodies that you want to buy. There is a kids zone where there's the bouncy rides.
0: And the Toronto International Busker Fest gets taken over Woodbine Park. Organizers say it's the largest event raising money and awareness about epilepsy research on the planet. And there's over 100 performers taking part at seven stages over the next 4 days. Information about all the different acts that can be found at torontobuskerfest.com. And there will be some closures to keep in mind on Labor Day Monday. Most major grocery chains, they'll be closed. All LCBO locations, they'll be shut as well. Most municipal offices will be closed, along with Toronto Public Library branches. All banks will be shut, and there will be no mail delivery happening that day either. On the flip side, many tourist attractions will be open to check out on Monday, and they include the CN Tower, Hockey Hall of Fame, and the Toronto Zoo. Select shopping centers, including the Eaton Centre and Vaughan Mills, they'll be open for business as well. And the beer store says it'll have some locations open across the province. And good news if you're taking transit to get to various long weekend events. The TTC says there are no scheduled subway closures this weekend, but some bus and streetcar routes are being diverted to get around street closures for various events, including the Taste of Bangladesh on Danforth Avenue and the Labor Day Parade downtown. The TTC adds it will be increasing service on some routes just in time for the return to school. Meanwhile, Metrolink says it's reinstating Go Bus service to post-secondary schools starting tomorrow. There will be changes on the Lakeshore East, Lakeshore West, Barrie, and Stouffville rail lines, as well as for Go Bus service across the network. Metrolink says these changes will continue until the spring and align service with demand, address the availability of train crews, and they'll allow for work on the Barrie and Stouffville lines. Rush hour service, that will remain unchanged. And in sports, the Blue Jays beat the Royals in their series opening in Kansas City.
9: To right center field, Bateman is over and makes the catch, and that is the ball game. The Blue Jays come into putting a little more breathing room.
0: The Jays jumped on the Royals pitchers in the first inning, scoring four runs, capped off by a two-run double from Ernie Clement. Then they added three more runs in the sixth inning to extend the lead, and then rookie Sean Keyes would hit a home run in the ninth for some extra insurance. Good day for him. Toronto wins 9-2. They improved to 71-71. The Cleveland Guardians won both games of a doubleheader today, so the Jays are now one game back in the race for the final wild card spot. And this is Toronto's breaking news, CB24. We'll take a look at Toronto's top stories. That is next.
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0: questions remain after Wednesday's storm heavily damaged Rogers Stadium, and we're waiting to hear if it will affect AC/DC's September 16th concert. And this long weekend marks the return of an annual end of summer tradition, the Canadian International Air Show. We'll have a preview. That's just ahead. And eyes to the skies this long weekend as the Canadian International Air Show returns. Stay with CP24 for more on these stories. And for further details, head to cp24.com and the CP24 app. And a pedestrian has serious injuries after being struck by a driver in Midtown. This happened around 5:30 at Bathurst and Lonsmount Drive, which is north of St. Clair. Police say the female victim has life-threatening injuries. The driver involved did remain at the scene, and there are road closures in the area for the investigation. And a woman has life-altering injuries after being hit by a garbage truck downtown. This happened at around 9:45 this morning on Adelaide Street at Brant Street. Police say the 28-year-old was pinned underneath and eventually freed. She was taken to hospital in critical condition, but is expected to survive. And Peel police arrested two teens, but they're still looking for two suspects following a violent home invasion in Brampton in mid-June. Here's some surveillance video. It shows three men trying to burst into the rear doors of the home in this area of Steeles and McLaughlin. A man and a woman in the home were shot. 18-year-old Giovanni Thomas and a 16-year-old, both from Toronto, now face charges including attempted murder, aggravated assault, and robbery. Investigators are not saying what the motive is.
1: Just in general, as far as this case, those motives are still under investigation and part of our investigation. In general, regarding home invasions, there is generally a reason why a house is targeted, whether it's for financial gain, what's believed to be mistakenly or in the house. It could be vehicles in the driveway. It could just be an opportunity of seeing a house the suspects have identified as a potential target. So those motives are still under investigation.
0: And police describe the outstanding suspects as a heavyset male, while the other suspects believed to have been the getaway driver. Peel police continue to appeal for any information. And police have released an image of a man charged in a hate-motivated assault with a weapon. On Saturday, police say the 32-year-old approached two people at Queens Quay in Spadina. He allegedly made anti-Sikh and racial slurs. That's before attacking them. One victim was stabbed in the leg. It's believed the same suspect was involved in a separate incident an hour earlier near Union Station. He was arrested on Tuesday and charged with assault, causing bodily harm motivated by hate, five counts of assault with a weapon, and carrying a concealed weapon. Investigators are concerned there may be other victims. And Border Authority agents say they seized nearly $14 million worth of illegal tobacco products last month. Canada Border Services Agency says it wasn't just tobacco seized, but other nicotine products. Most of them came in through shipments from the U.S. Three of the larger seizures happened in mid-August, the crossing at Point Edward across from Michigan State. But there was also a major bust in the shipment at Queenston Bridge in Niagara. And this is Toronto's breaking news, CP24. We'll take a look at Toronto's top stories. That's next.
2: It's the law. Drivers impaired by cannabis or other drugs pose the same dangers and face the same penalties as those impaired by alcohol. Police have the authority and the ability to detect drug-impaired drivers. Plan ahead. Visit arrivealive.org.
3: 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But not this Sunday.
4: When you really need to sleep, ZzzQuil has no equal. Sleep soundly so you can wake refreshed. ZzzQuil, not for colds, just for sleep. Really sound sleep.
0: Statistics Canada says the economy lost 42,000 jobs last month, but thanks in part to gains in manufacturing, the unemployment rate held at 6.4%. There were 20,000 fewer people working in the public sector last month, marking the third straight month of declines. Employment also dipped in natural resources and utilities, but 22,000 jobs were gained in the manufacturing sector, and this is despite being hard hit by U.S. tariffs. StatCan also says the number of people who were unemployed as a result of a layoff, that's down from a year ago, but that rate is higher in industries reliant on U.S. demand for exports. And after hitting an all-time high yesterday, the price of diesel, that's predicted to dip slightly this long weekend. The price hit 243.9 in the GTA yesterday. Records were set right across the country, including Atlantic Canada, at $2.60. Dan McTague from Canadians for Affordable Energy predicts diesel will drop by the end of the weekend to just shy of $2.36, and that is where it will remain for most of next week. He's not ruling out it hitting $3 a liter in the weeks and months ahead.
5: Diesel is in very short supply around the world, and we have to remember, I mean, gasoline is important, but like Rodney Dangerfield would have said, diesel gets no respect, or it gets no respect. And, you know, what we're dealing with here is not just the Straits of Hormuz. They don't just bring oil out of that region, the Persian Gulf. They actually provide a lot of gasoline, jet fuel, distillate, things like diesel. And we also have the war between Ukraine and Russia. And Russia used to be one of the largest exporters of diesel. They're out of production now because a lot of their facilities have been hit. We also know that they can't transport much of it.
0: And diesel prices also hit a record high south of the border today, climbing to nearly $6 a gallon U.S. And no change in party standings after three provincial by-elections. The Conservatives have held on to two seats, while the New Democrats have held the third. And Fatima Shaban has won for the NDP in Scarborough Southwest, keeping the riding, which had been held by Dolly Begum. And Shaban has worked in the nonprofit sector auditing estates. She won by more than 2,200 votes. And this is Toronto's breaking news, CP24. We'll take a look at Toronto's top stories. That's next.
6: Jermaine is typically on the road for months at a time. I like to make him feel comfortable. I love Downy because it makes the sheets smell so fresh all week.
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10: The Carney government bill set to extend that gas tax break, the excise tax, into the new year. This all sort of in the realm of affordability. Do you think the government had much of a choice here, considering where things are going with the Strait, where things are going with trade and tariffs?
11: No, actually, I'm surprised it took them this long to get around to announcing it, because things are no better than they were. Well, things have been a little bit better over the summer. So maybe they were hoping things would straighten out before then. That's what they're waiting for. But if you look at where we are today, things are not much better than they were. The world's kind of adjusted and managed to get oil moving in other ways rather than through the straits. But, you know, a couple of ships that tried to sneak through there under the cover of darkness in the last 24 hours were attacked. So that's going to scare off everybody. I think there's been some movement from the people I've talked to get some products, usually not oil, but some other ships have been getting through. But now that's ground to a halt. And there's just no sign that this is going to end anytime soon. 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So yeah. I'm happy the government did it.
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0: This weekend marks the return of an end-of-summer tradition along the waterfront. 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Now, this is the 77th edition of the Canadian International Air Show. And there's lots of new movies to check out this weekend, including the crime thriller By Any Means.
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0: Mark Wahlberg stars in the movie based on the real life of FBI agent Lindley DeVecchio. Set in 1966, it follows a by-the-book agent who passionately believes in civil rights for black people. When a prominent black voting rights advocate is murdered by the Klan, the FBI runs into a wall of silence from witnesses who fear retribution from the KKK.
8: It is more like a revenge drama, more like Death Wish or something like that. So I don't think it has the impact that the filmmaker, Elegance Bratton, probably hoped it would. But it's a handsome-looking movie. Mark Wahlberg's wearing a wild-looking fake nose, and he's got a 1970s comb-over that can't be beat. So I gave, by any means, 2.5 stars out of 5.
18: We set out to create an ideal combatant. Be deployed against the domestic populace.
0: Onslaught is a violent new action thriller about a retired army sniper who must protect her daughter from a rogue squad of genetically engineered super soldiers. Richard Krause says it's a satiric government conspiracy theory flick that delivers plenty of gore, but not many thrills.
8: And this is a movie that wants us to think about conspiracy theories, about how maybe the government isn't always working in our best interest. And some of that subtext starts to overpower, A, the storytelling, and B, frankly, the thrills of this movie. It has a vibe of a late 90s or a late 80s, maybe early 90s slasher movie, but it doesn't quite deliver the goods all the way through. So I gave Onslaught, which is now in theaters, 2.5 stars out of 5.
19: You ready for this?
0: Everyone's favorite Canadian, Ryan Reynolds and Kenneth Branagh, they star in the new action buddy comedy. It's called Mayday, and it follows a U.S. Navy pilot down in the Russian wilderness who's rescued by an ex-KGB agent. Now the unlikely duo find a way to work together to try and thaw the Cold War.
8: They're trying to figure out a way to get out from behind enemy lines. Kenneth Branagh steals every scene that he's in this movie. This is a big action film, but mostly it's all about that performance. So I gave Mayday, which is on Apple TV Plus right now, 3 out of 5 stars.
0: And Richard Krause will join us again next Friday with his reviews of new releases hitting theaters. And it's an oh-so-Canadian controversy that lingers over curling as clubs across the country get ready to begin the season. An Olympic finger poke that has many calling for the technique to be banned. CTV's Garrett Barry has the story.
20: The touch heard around the world. It launched allegations of cheating, a heated caught-on-mic argument, and a simmering controversy that brought thousands of new viewers into Olympic curling.
21: Obviously, it went viral online, and I think it was really good for the sport because people didn't really expect that from curlers.
20: Now, it has truly changed the game, with curling officials around the world writing new rules for this coming season, making clear this stone touch is illegal.
22: I don't disagree with it. I think it was kind of like a gray area. There's nothing specifically defined about it. I think it's fine to go ahead and say, look, you can do it or you can't do it.
20: What's not clear is whether this boop does much at all, according to these competitive curlers who faced off against the very best.
21: It didn't do anything fundamentally zilch.

0: February.
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4: Well, this is Toronto's breaking news. CP24. We'll take a look at Toronto's top stories. That's next.

0: Good evening. Toronto police are investigating tonight after a woman was struck by a vehicle in Midtown. It happened at about 5:30 at Bathurst and Lonsmount Drive, just north of St. Clair. The female pedestrian in her 30s was rushed to a trauma center where she remains in life-threatening condition. Police say the driver involved remained on the scene. There are road closures in the area for the investigation. Anyone with information is asked to contact Toronto police. An elderly woman is fighting for her life in hospital after she was struck by a vehicle in Scarborough this morning. It happened in the area of Finch and Bridletown Circle around 6 a.m. Paramedics say the 82-year-old woman was taken to a trauma center with critical injuries. Police say the 49-year-old female driver involved remained on scene. And a 28-year-old woman has life-altering injuries after being struck by a garbage truck. It happened just before 9:45 a.m. near Adelaide and Brant Street. The woman ended up pinned under the vehicle. The circumstances leading to her being struck are still being investigated. Toronto police have arrested a suspect in connection with an arson outside the home of Scarborough MP Zalma Sahid late last month. Police released security camera video showing a suspect pouring an accelerant on several cars in the driveway of the home near Bellamy and Lawrence before setting it on fire and then taking off in a vehicle. Police say 24-year-old Roshvin Crofton was arrested on August 30th. He is now facing several charges, including arson, mischief over $5,000, and failing to comply with a probation order. We'll have more news in a moment. Let's give you a live look right now downtown in Nathan Phillips Square. Still pretty mild out there, 20 degrees under partly cloudy skies. Jessica Smith has our first look at the forecast.
1: Sarita, what a fantastic weather start to the long weekend. Some sunshine in the morning, a little cloud cover late in the day, but overall comfortable. And we are stepping into what is going to be a great weekend. So if you're working, spending time outside, regardless, if you can get out for a little bit of fresh air, it will be so, so nice. Tonight, sitting just above seasonal, pretty comfortable at 16. We should be at 13 for this time of year, with a very light, more northerly flow to the wind as we head through the overnight hours. Lots of sunshine and a cooler start to a certain degree for the early morning hours. But by the time we reach about, 5 a.m. to that 9 a.m. window, we're getting into that kind of mid-teen range, so it's quite comfortable. And getting into the rest of the day, the sunshine remains, temperatures in the 20s, and we begin what is going to be a fabulous long weekend. Coming up, I'll have a full look at your long-range forecast. Sarita.
0: Thanks, Jess. Rogers Stadium is unsafe to occupy. That is the latest from city inspectors who have issued an order to have the extensive damage caused by Wednesday's storms assessed. And time is ticking. The AC/DC concert is scheduled there in less than 2 weeks. Here's CTV's John Woodward.
2: The view of the Rogers Stadium from above shows a section of gigantic risers in the wrong place. Seats are upturned. Nearby tents are upside down. It's a far cry from what the stadium looked like new only a year ago.
3: Well, the damage to the north stands is quite significant. They have collapsed.
2: The damage from what is being called a 100-year storm that pounded Toronto earlier this week. The storm cutting a path through northwest Toronto that also wrecked an aviary of the Toronto Wildlife Center while people and birds were still inside.
4: The winds just really whipped up, crazy high winds, hail. The building started to flood. Windows started blowing in.
2: The stadium damage compared to when Hurricane Milton ripped off the roof of a Tampa Bay stadium 2 years ago. City inspectors have ordered the site fixed.
3: The city has been on site. It has issued an order with 7 requirements. The most important is hiring an engineer to look at the site to see how we can remediate the damage.
2: The band AC/DC on its power-up tour, playing next in Montreal and scheduled in Toronto on September 16th. Fan Rick Harrison bought tickets. He's hoping the concert goes ahead.
5: Some kind of communication other than nothing, I think, would be appropriate from a organization that you've spent like thousands of dollars on tickets for.
2: Live Nation saying in a statement it is still

0: still assessing the damage, and we remain engaged with the city as that work continues. Scott Friedman of Ticket Talk says the most likely scenario is the concert gets postponed.
1: Since it is a pop-up venue, they can literally just bring in new seats and bleachers and have the AC/DC concert on schedule, but that will obviously remain to be seen. I think it is more extensive than that.
0: The venue now looking much more like after an epic concert than before one. The order to get the engineering report is just the first step. Then comes doing the work and getting inspected. It's a long way to go if they want to rock and roll. John Woodward, CTV News.
2: And as homes, businesses, and other facilities take stock of the damage caused by this week's storm, the Evergreen Brickworks will be closed through the end of the long weekend. The site's operators say they are carrying out a thorough assessment of the impacts to the site as they work to recover from the storm. Evergreen Brickworks CEO Jen Angel says investments in drainage and green infrastructure appear to have paid off.
3: The water levels were pretty equivalent to what we experienced back in 2024. So a significant amount of stormwater, significant flooding. What is different this time is how the site has performed. So we've done a lot of things across the site, learning from the 2024 event to make it more spongy, to be able to better manage stormwater when it comes. And of course, we're seeing increasing storms over time. And we're just delighted with how the water was managed.
2: Angel says the hope is the brickworks will reopen early next week. In the meantime, tomorrow's farmers market will relocate to the distillery district. No change to the seat count at Queen's Park after last night's by-election. Doug Ford's Progressive Conservatives held on to the ridings of Hamilton East, Stoney Creek, and York Simcoe, while the NDP held on to Scarborough Southwest despite the Liberals' efforts to make inroads in that riding. CTV's Queen's Park Bureau Chief Siobhan Morris with some insight.
4: A warm welcome for one of the province's new MPPs at her victory party.
5: I have dedicated my life to the community here. They know that I'm their constant, that they trust me.
4: Siobhan and the Ontario NDP held on to Scarborough Southwest after the abrupt defection of the party's ex-deputy leader to the federal Liberals.
6: And thank you, Fatima.
4: Siobhan joined her first NDP caucus meeting at Queen's Park.
7: I am so excited to be here. It's such a surreal moment.
4: It's a moment New Democrats had wanted to replicate in Hamilton East Stoney Creek. But Doug Ford's Progressive Conservatives won there by about 1,600 votes. The PC candidate in York Simcoe, a reliably blue riding, finished with 50% of all ballots cast. But looking at their runner-up finish in Hamilton, the NDP leader insists,
6: we are seeing momentum across this province. We are seeing our message connect.
4: The by-elections landed during a rebound in the premier's popularity.
8: He was off target, off brand for much of the summer. Last 2 weeks, suddenly he's fighting Donald Trump again. That gets him back on an even keel.
4: A revival of the Captain Canada persona, willing to spar with the U.S. president. The renewed focus on Trump and the halo of support for Prime Minister Mark Carney didn't shine down on the Ontario Liberals.
6: I think people are starting to see that the Liberals cannot deliver on the promises they make, that they're going to defeat Conservatives, okay?
4: Arguing only New Democrats can unseat Progressive Conservatives. Reid says the Liberals have struggled with this since losing power in 2018.
8: They're splitting the popular vote with the other opposition party, and they're failing to cash in. And as long as this continues to be the case, Doug Ford might be premier until the sun casts its last beam of light.
9: The Liberals hope a new leader can help them break that pattern. Members will elect their third leader in under 7 years on November 21st. At Queen's Park, Siobhan Morris, CTV News.
2: Meanwhile, Elections Ontario is out with unofficial numbers on voter turnout from last night in Hamilton East Stoney Creek. That number was around 29%. In Scarborough Southwest, it was approximately 27%, while in York Simcoe, it was 21%. As municipal candidates prepare for an intense month of campaigning, some of the top contenders for Toronto mayor are rolling out new policy pledges. The campaign for incumbent Olivia Chow tells CTV News she plans to keep property taxes at or around the inflation rate if reelected. This year's increase was 2.2%, but it followed previous hikes of 9.5% and 6.9%. Chow's campaign says those steps were necessary to address a budget hole of nearly $2 billion when she took office. A spokesperson for Councillor Brad Bradford's campaign says Chow's leadership has made life very expensive for Toronto residents and that his own plan will be announced in due course. Mayoral candidate Chris Alexander said that there would be no tax increase during his first year in office if elected, with increases below inflation to follow. Coming up here on CTV News, film critic Richard Krause will join us with his thoughts on some new releases, including a new crime thriller starring Mark Wahlberg. It's coming up after the break.
10: Heading into the last long weekend of the summer and the last weekend of the CNE, the forecast, fantastic for getting out, whether you go for the rides, the food, or just to walk around. Temperature-wise, throughout the afternoon, sitting in the mid-20s, feeling a little bit closer to 29-30, but still really nice to spend time outside. But hydration, breaks in the shade are key, along with sun protection. Coming up, I'll have your full 7-day forecast.

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8: It is 20 degrees as we take another live look outside. The X lights are still going. Lots of action there. It is partly cloudy skies right now after what was a pretty sunny day to wrap up this week. Nice long weekend ahead as well with plenty of sunshine and warm seasonal, slightly above seasonal temperatures. Here's Jess with all the details.
9: Soraya, after a wild weather day on Wednesday, we've really had this beautiful reprieve, this break from all that rain so we can clean up, but also get ready to enjoy the long weekend. 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Injury lawyers, you don't pay unless they win. Brilliant sunshine throughout the day, so a lot of folks taking advantage of that little bit of a breeze out there, getting out on the water and enjoying the beginning of what's going to be a pretty stellar long weekend. We are stepping into what is going to be a pretty busy one for a lot of people getting ready to wrap up the summer vacations, head into school routines, just back into that regular schedule. So pretty nice outside as we get ready to say so long to the summer that was. Temperature-wise this evening, sitting at 16, we should be at 13. So we're not too far above where we should be in a fairly light, more northerly flow to the wind. We'll keep it pretty comfortable. Closer to seasonal or right on the money for our friends out through Bancroft, Orillia, and Peterborough. Heading into the day tomorrow, stepping into the beginning of the long weekend, sunshine for everybody, temperatures in the mid-20s, so at or just above seasonal, feeling in the upper 20s, low 30s, so that real comfortable kind of range to be outside, whether you're staying in the city, going to the cottage, going to the C&E, going to any number of these street festivals and events that happen in and around the GTA, you can do it outside because the weather will not be atrocious. Some lingering showers in southwestern Ontario have pushed their way out. We're staying relatively clear here in the city and across the greater Toronto area. So this is, I think, a good thing, a very low-key, maybe even boring forecast compared to what we had earlier in the week, which, again, we need that to kind of settle in from what we are cleaning up from still for so many people. In towards your Saturday, lots of sunshine, more cloud cover in that southwestern corner, but overall, not much to write home about. Some scattered showers for our friends in kind of eastern portions of Ontario, so Peterborough and east, but overall, nothing super concentrated. Heading into your Sunday, more of the same. Hopefully sounding like a broken record in the best way possible with temperatures in the mid-20s, a fairly light wind, changeable as far as direction goes, but really nice to spend some time outdoors. And heading into your Labor Day Monday, lots of sunshine, really nice temperatures. It's great as we make our way in towards the end of the summer season for so many. In the mid-20s for your Saturday, Sunday, and Monday, heading into Tuesday, back to school for a lot of people, for the littles all the way up to people in university, any kind of post-secondary college. You're looking at a fantastic first day back to school. 25 degrees, generally sunny sky, and as we head in towards the evening, sitting just above seasonal at 16. We are watching for some scattered showers, not an all-day rain affair through your Wednesday and Thursday, and then we see a bit of a cool done, dipping below seasonal for the first time in towards our Friday, well, Thursday and Friday, but overall, it's pretty nice. Hopefully this helps you plan. Soraya, I'll send things back to you.
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9: In sports, the Blue Jays beat the Royals in their series opener in Kansas City.
10: To right center field. Bateman is over and makes the catch, and that is the ball game.
9: The Jays jumped on the Royals pitchers in the first inning, scoring four runs, capped off by a two-run double from Ernie Clement. They added three more runs in the sixth inning to extend the lead, and then rookie Sean Keyes would hit a home run in the ninth for some extra insurance. Toronto wins the game 9-2. They improved to 71-71. The Cleveland Guardians won both games of a doubleheader, leaving the Jays one game back now in the race for the final wild card spot. NHL training camps are starting soon, and the Leafs will have another new player battling for a lineup spot. Toronto has signed Brendan Brisson to a one-year contract. The 24-year-old LA native had an assist in three games with the Rangers last season and 37 points in 66 games with New York's AHL affiliate. Brisson was originally selected 29th by Vegas in the first round of the 2020 NHL draft. He has two goals and seven assists over 27 career NHL games with the Golden Knights and New York. He also scored two goals for the U.S. at the 2022 Olympics. The woman who played a major role in creating the first $1 million salaries in the WNBA is retiring at the end of 2026. Commissioner Kathy Engelbert spent 7 years in the role, steering the league through an historic labor agreement and massive franchise expansion. The 61-year-old leaves, saying she knows they have built something bigger, stronger, and more enduring than they could have imagined. Engelbert's tenure also included extending the regular season to 50 games, beginning in 2027, and bringing in charter flights so teams can travel privately to all games. Reigning NBA MVP Shai Gilgeous-Alexander met with some young fans at SickKids Hospital this week. The Hamilton native and Oklahoma City Thunder star met with several patients and their families. The visit coincides with the launch of the SGA Foundation, a charity dedicated to helping kids and families. It's the third time Gilgeous-Alexander has visited SickKids during the off-season. Well, it has been months since an Olympic poke kickstarted the biggest curling controversy in years. A heated argument in Cortina over Canadian curler Mark Kennedy's pointer finger still reverberates. And as a new curling season gets underway, officials around the world move to definitively ban the technique. CTV's Gary Barry has more.
11: The touch heard around the world. It launched allegations of cheating, a heated caught-on-mic argument, and a simmering controversy that brought thousands of new viewers into Olympic curling.
12: Obviously, it went viral online, and I think it was really good for the sport because people didn't really expect that from curlers.
11: Now, it has truly changed the game, with curling officials around the world writing new rules for this coming season, making clear this stone touch is illegal.
13: I don't disagree with it. I think it was kind of like a gray area. There's nothing specifically defined about it. I think it's fine to go ahead and say, look, you can do it or you can't do it.
11: What's not clear is whether this boop does much at all, according to these competitive curlers who faced off against the very best.
12: It didn't do anything fundamentally zilch to alter what the rock would have done.
14: Because everybody has a different delivery, so people do things differently. But I don't know. I don't think it really did much.
13: You got to push so hard to do anything. You hurt your finger more than you would affect the rock, really.
11: But as curling clubs across the country get ready for a coming season, Curling Canada has decided to fully adopt the new international rulebook, dropping their own and bringing in the new anti-stone touching language.
14: A lot of players at a very high level have been doing this so competitively for so long. It's their day job. This is what they do. This is what they're getting paid to do. Having a strict set of rules is way more beneficial.
15: This new rule book comes into effect immediately for the coming season, including the Ryder in Saskatoon and the Scotties in Charlottetown. Both of those events start in February.
16: Room, please.
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9: It is Friday. That means it's time for a look at what's new in theaters. Film critic Richard Krauss joining us now live with his thoughts on some new releases. Hey, Richard, let's get right to it. By Any Means, it's a new crime thriller starring Mark Wahlberg. He's good at those. What did you think?
28: Yeah, Mark Wahlberg, almost unrecognizable, though. They put a fake nose on him and a 70s comb over that has to kind of be seen to be believed. And he plays a hitman from New York City, works for the mafia, but he's also an FBI informant, and he works with them frequently. Now, when they are trying to crack the case of a black voting rights advocate who's murdered by the Klan in Mississippi, they team him up with an FBI agent named Wayne Strider, played by Yahya Abdul-Mateen II, and Abdul-Mateen II is all law and order. He wants to do things by the book. The reason they bring in a mafia figure working off the books and undercover is that he has no rules. He'll beat a confession out of someone if necessary. So the movie asks a question, is it ever acceptable to use torture and violence as a way to kind of enforce the law? At least that's what the movie wants to be about. That's the intellectual look at it. When you get down to the nitty-gritty, though, this is a movie about revenge. It's a movie about those visceral thrills of seeing bad guys get knocked around. So I don't think the movie really gets where it's going, but it's entertaining enough. The two leads are good, and honestly, Mark Wahlberg's fake nose has to be seen to be believed. So by any means necessary, it's 2.5 stars out of 5 for me.
9: I'll always watch anything with Mark Wahlberg in it. I'm just a fan. All right, Onslaught. This is an army sniper who has to protect her daughter from genetically engineered super soldiers. Is this a thriller?
28: Yep, it's a thriller that doesn't have as many thrills as I wanted it to have. So that is exactly it, what you've just said there. And the sniper is played by Adria Arjona, and she's great. If you've seen a movie called Hitman with Glenn Powell, she was playing opposite him in that. She was hilarious in that. This is a little different role from her. She's playing a former sniper that has PTSD, trying to lead a quiet life until these genetically engineered super soldiers come into her life, and she has to protect her daughter and her trailer park from them. And this is a movie that wants us to question whether or not the government is always working in our best interest. It wants us to think about big conspiracy theories and that kind of thing. But it does so within the context of a movie that kind of feels like it's playing tribute to slasher movies of the late 80s and early 90s. There's a lot of, like, kind of Jason Voorhees kind of relentless killer themes here. And actually some visual clues to that as well. And it's kind of RoboCop, and it's kind of Universal Soldier, a lot of things. But it's not as thrilling as I want it to be, because it lets this idea that it has about what is legal, what should be legal, and what isn't legal overwhelm everything. So I gave Onslaught 2.5 stars out of 5, and it's in theaters now.
9: All right, and finally, we've got May Day. This is an action buddy comedy. This is an interesting pairing. Ryan Reynolds and Kenneth Branagh, what'd you think?
28: Yeah, it is. And this is a big action comedy. I mean, there's planes dropping out of the sky, and there's a missile launcher that is driven through the streets of Moscow. It's set in 1987. It is still the Cold War. Ryan Reynolds ends up behind enemy lines, and he's rescued by an eccentric KGB ex-agent played by Kenneth Branagh. And despite everything that's going on, you've got Ryan Reynolds in his way with the one-liner. You've got the big action sequences. This is Kenneth Branagh's movie. He steals every scene that he's in, literally takes a scene, puts it in a suitcase, and walks off the screen with it. It's quite something to see. So I gave Mayday, which is on Apple TV Plus right now, 3 stars out of 5.
9: All right. And before I let you go, real quick, are you looking forward to TIFF?
28: I am looking forward to TIFF. I've already seen quite a few movies, and I've seen some stuff that I'm very excited to talk about.
9: And I'm sure we'll be talking all about it in the next few weeks. Richard, thank you so much. Have a great weekend.
28: You too. Thanks.
0: Hey, hello. Hey, Dad. Is Mom with you?
1: Hi, honey.
0: Put her on speaker.
1: Got it.
0: Mom, Dad, I won Lotto 649 and I'm sending you on that cruise.
1: Really? We're going?
0: You're going.
2: First thing you'll probably notice is just how much natural light comes in.

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1: After Wednesday's severe weather, the sunshine arriving just in time for the Labor Day long weekend and the Canadian International Air Show returning to the waterfront tomorrow. Planes taking part in the air show got into position at Billy Bishop Airport today. They will take to the sky over the city tomorrow, Sunday, and Labor Day Monday from noon until 3:40 in the afternoon each day.
2: I fly this beautiful P-51D that's behind me called Sherilyn. And just can't tell you how excited we are to be part of the Canadian International Air Show this year. Lots to celebrate this year. It's been a while that Toronto has seen three Mustangs fly together. We do it with a lot of pride, and we're really excited.
3: The logistics of flying this is incredible. Yeah, we spend hundreds of hours flying, just trying to cage all positions and do it safely. Yeah, it's a lot of work.
1: This year marks the 77th edition of the Canadian International Air Show. 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And one of the city's most vibrant summer festivals is back. The Toronto International Busker Fest for Epilepsy takes over Woodbine Park this long weekend. It's on until Labor Day. And that's our report for this evening. A reminder, you can get breaking news all day long on CP24 and on our website, ctvnewstoronto.ca. For Jessica Smith and all of us here at CTV News, have a good night. I'm Zoraida Allman. Andrea and Raheem have your next newscast tomorrow at 6. Good night.

0: Now the cleanup continues at Rogers Stadium after Wednesday's damaging storm, and there's still no update on whether AC/DC's September 16th concert will go ahead. Emergency crews rushed to a Midtown crash scene after a woman was struck by a vehicle. We'll have those details just ahead. And the roar of the Jets returns to Toronto's waterfront this long weekend as the Canadian International Air Show gets underway. We'll have a preview of what's in store coming up. This is Toronto's breaking news, CP24. I'm Liz West, and city inspectors say Rogers Stadium is unsafe to occupy. And this is following damage caused by a powerful storm this week. CTV's John Woodward reports AC/DC's upcoming show at the venue, it could be in jeopardy.
1: The view of the Rogers Stadium from above shows a section of gigantic risers in the wrong place. Seats are upturned. Nearby tents are upside down. It's a far cry from what the stadium looked like new only a year ago.
2: Well, the damage to the north stands is quite significant. They have collapsed.
1: The damage from what is being called a 100-year storm that pounded Toronto earlier this week. The storm cutting a path through northwest Toronto that also wrecked an aviary of the Toronto Wildlife Center while people and birds were still inside.
3: The winds just really whipped up, crazy high winds, hail. The building started to flood. Windows started blowing in.
1: The stadium damage compared to when Hurricane Milton ripped off the roof of a Tampa Bay stadium 2 years ago. City inspectors have ordered the site fixed.
2: The city has been on site. It has issued an order with 7 requirements. The most important is hiring an engineer to look at the site to see how we can remediate the damage.
1: The band AC/DC on its power-up tour, playing next in Montreal and scheduled in Toronto on September 16th. Fan Rick Harrison bought tickets. He's hoping the concert goes ahead.
4: Some kind of communication other than nothing, I think, would be appropriate from a organization that you've spent like thousands of dollars on tickets for.
1: Live Nation saying in a statement it is still assessing the damage, and we remain engaged with the city as that work continues. Scott Friedman of Ticket Talk says the most likely scenario is the concert gets postponed.
5: Since it is a pop-up venue, they can literally just bring in new seats and bleachers and have the AC/DC concert on schedule, but that will obviously remain to be seen. I think it is more extensive than that.
1: The venue now looking much more like after an epic concert than before one. The order to get the engineering report is just the first step. Then comes doing the work and getting inspected. It's a long way to go if they want to rock and roll. John Woodward, CTV News.
0: And Evergreen Brickworks, they will be closed through the weekend. That's to clean up from the storm. A spokesperson tells us that the site fared pretty well thanks to investments made in drainage and green infrastructure. This weekend's farmers market, though, it's been moved to the distillery district.
6: The water levels were pretty equivalent to what we experienced back in 2024. So significant amount of stormwater, significant flooding. What is different this time is how the site has performed. So we've done a lot of things across the site, learning from the 2024 event, to make it more spongy, to be able to better manage stormwater when it comes. And of course, we're seeing increasing storms over time. And we're just delighted with how the water was managed.
0: And the Toronto Wildlife Center, they were asking for help from the public after the storm caused significant damage. These are some photos showing you the impact of the wind, rain, and hail on the agency's enclosures and fencing. The Wildlife Center says it has extensive flooding throughout the facility, smashed windows, and roof damage. 5 recovering pigeons escaped after their aviary was compromised by the storm. The center is asking the public to donate to help repair, rebuild, or replace.
7: One of the outdoor enclosures was very badly damaged. It's not salvageable. And a few others were sustained minor damage. The one that was badly damaged, there were some pigeons in it that were almost ready for release, and they were released accidentally by the cage coming down. We would not have chosen to release them into such high winds, but, you know, we hope that they'll be okay.
0: And it's the last long weekend of the summer, and there is plenty to do in the city. And Canada's largest jazz festival underway at Mel Lastman Square. That's where the 12th edition of TU Jazz Fest is being held. The festival features more than 110 musicians from Canada and around the world. And there's two outdoor stages. That's where acts will perform through the now through Labor Day long weekend.
8: We say it's TU Jazz Fest. Yes, it is jazz-based. However, there's a lot of funk, R&B, different kinds of music. It's not a rock concert. It's definitely more jazz-oriented, so you'll get more of that feeling. We also have food vendors. Also, the welcome market is here for other people selling other goodies that you want to buy. There is a kids' zone where there's the bouncy rides.
0: And the Toronto International Busker Fest gets taken over Woodbine Park. Organizers say it's the largest event, raising money and awareness about epilepsy research on the planet. And there's over 100 performers taking part at 7 stages over the next 4 days. Information about all the different acts that can be found at torontobuskerfest.com. And there will be some closures to keep in mind on Labor Day Monday. Most major grocery chains, they'll be closed. All LCBO locations, they'll be shut as well. Most municipal offices will be closed, along with Toronto Public Library branches. All banks will be shut, and there will be no mail delivery happening that day either. On the flip side, many tourist attractions will be open to check out on Monday, and they include the CN Tower, Hockey Hall of Fame, and the Toronto Zoo. Select shopping centers, including the Eaton Center and Vaughan Mills, they'll be open for business as well. And the beer store says it'll have some locations open across the province. And good news if you're taking transit to get to various long weekend events. The TTC says there are no scheduled subway closures this weekend, but some bus and streetcar routes are being diverted to get around street closures for various events, including the Taste of Bangladesh on Danforth Avenue and the Labor Day Parade downtown. The TTC adds it will be increasing service on some routes just in time for the return to school. Meanwhile, Metrolinx says it's reinstating Go Bus service to post-secondary schools starting tomorrow. There will be changes on the Lakeshore East, Lakeshore West, Barrie, and Stouffville rail lines, as well as for Go Bus service across the network. Metrolinx says these changes will continue until the spring and align service with demand, address the availability of train crews, and they'll allow for work on the Barrie and Stouffville lines. Rush hour service, that will remain unchanged. And in sports, the Blue Jays beat the Royals in their series opening in Kansas City.
9: To right center field. Bateman is over and makes the catch, and that is the ball game. The Blue Jays come in, putting a little more breathing room.
0: The Jays jumped on the Royals pitchers in the first inning, scoring 4 runs, capped off by a 2-run double from Ernie Clement. Then they added 3 more runs in the 6th inning to extend the lead, and then rookie Sean Keyes would hit a home run in the 9th for some extra insurance. Good day for him. Toronto wins 9-2. They improved to 71-71. The Cleveland Guardians won both games of a double header today, so the Jays are now 1 game back in the race for the final wild card spot. And this is Toronto's breaking news, CB24. We'll take a look at Toronto's top stories. That is next.
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0: questions remain after Wednesday's storm heavily damaged Rogers Stadium, and we're waiting to hear if it will affect AC/DC's September 16th concert. And this long weekend marks the return of an annual end of summer tradition, the Canadian International Air Show. We'll have a preview. 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And eyes to the skies this long weekend as the Canadian International Air Show returns. Stay with CP24 for more on these stories. 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This happened around 5:30 at Bathurst and Lonsmount Drive, which is north of St. Clair. Police say the female victim has life-threatening injuries. The driver involved did remain at the scene, and there are road closures in the area for the investigation. And a woman has life-altering injuries after being hit by a garbage truck downtown. This happened at around 9:45 this morning on Adelaide Street at Brant Street. Police say the 28-year-old was pinned underneath and eventually freed. She was taken to hospital in critical condition, but is expected to survive. And Peel police arrested two teens, but they're still looking for two suspects following a violent home invasion in Brampton in mid-June. Here's some surveillance video. It shows three men trying to burst into the rear doors of the home in this area of Steeles and McLaughlin. A man and a woman in the home were shot. 18-year-old Giovanni Thomas and a 16-year-old, both from Toronto, now face charges including attempted murder, aggravated assault, and robbery. Investigators are not saying what the motive is.
1: Just in general, as far as this case, those motives are still under investigation and part of our investigation. In general, regarding home invasions, there is generally a reason why a house is targeted, whether it's for financial gain, what's believed to be mistakenly or in the house. It could be vehicles in the driveway. It could just be an opportunity of seeing a house the suspects have identified as a potential target. So those motives are still under investigation.
0: And police describe the outstanding suspects as a heavyset male, while the other suspects believed to have been the getaway driver. Peel police continue to appeal for any information. And police have released an image of a man charged in a hate-motivated assault with a weapon. On Saturday, police say the 32-year-old approached two people at Queens Quay in Spadina. He allegedly made anti-Sikh and racial slurs. That's before attacking them. One victim was stabbed in the leg. It's believed the same suspect was involved in a separate incident an hour earlier near Union Station. He was arrested on Tuesday and charged with assault, causing bodily harm motivated by hate, five counts of assault with a weapon, and carrying a concealed weapon. Investigators are concerned there may be other victims. And Border Authority agents say they seized nearly $14 million worth of illegal tobacco products last month. Canada Border Services Agency says it wasn't just tobacco seized, but other nicotine products. Most of them came in through shipments from the U.S. Three of the larger seizures happened in mid-August, the crossing at Point Edward across from Michigan State. But there was also a major bust in the shipment at Queenston Bridge in Niagara. And this is Toronto's breaking news, CP24. We'll take a look at Toronto's top stories. That's next.
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0: Statistics Canada says the economy lost 42,000 jobs last month, but thanks in part to gains in manufacturing, the unemployment rate held at 6.4%. There were 20,000 fewer people working in the public sector last month, marking the third straight month of declines. Employment also dipped in natural resources and utilities, but 22,000 jobs were gained in the manufacturing sector, and this is despite being hard hit by U.S. tariffs. StatCan also says the number of people who were unemployed as a result of a layoff, that's down from a year ago, but that rate is higher in industries reliant on U.S. demand for exports. And after hitting an all-time high yesterday, the price of diesel, that's predicted to dip slightly this long weekend. The price hit 243.9 in the GTA yesterday. Records were set right across the country, including Atlantic Canada, at $2.60. Dan McTagg from Canadians for Affordable Energy predicts diesel will drop by the end of the weekend to just shy of 236, and that is where it will remain for most of next week. He's not ruling out it hitting $3 a liter in the weeks and months ahead.
14: Diesel is in very short supply around the world. And we have to remember, I mean, gasoline is important, but like Roddy Dangerfield would have said, diesel gets no respect, or it gets no respect. And, you know, what we're dealing with here is not just the Straits of Hormuz. They don't just bring oil out of that region, the Persian Gulf. They actually provide a lot of gasoline, jet fuel, distillate, things like diesel. And we also have the war between Ukraine and Russia. And Russia, we used to be one of the largest exporters of diesel. They're out of production now because a lot of their facilities have been hit. We also know that they can't transport much of it.
0: And diesel prices also hit a record high south of the border today, climbing to nearly $6 a gallon U.S. And no change in party standings after three provincial by-elections. The Conservatives have held on to two seats, while the New Democrats have held the third. And Fatima Shaban has won for the NDP in Scarborough Southwest, keeping the riding, which had been held by Dolly Begum. And Shaban has worked in the nonprofit sector, auditing estates. She won by more than 2,200 votes. And this is Toronto's breaking news, CP24. We'll take a look at Toronto's top stories. That's next.
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6: The Carney government bill set to extend that gas tax break, the excise tax, into the new year. This all sort of in the realm of affordability. Do you think the government had much of a choice here, considering where things are going with the Strait, where things are going with trade and tariffs?
24: No, actually, I'm surprised it took them this long to get around to announcing it, because things are no better than they were. Well, things have been a little bit better over the summer. So maybe they were hoping things would straighten out before then. That's what they're waiting for. But if you look at where we are today, things are not much better than they were. The world's kind of adjusted and managed to get oil moving in other ways rather than through the straits. But, you know, a couple of ships that tried to sneak through there under the cover of darkness in the last 24 hours were attacked. So that's going to scare off everybody. I think there's been some movement from the people I've talked to get some products, usually not oil, but some other ships have been getting through. But now that's ground to a halt. And there's just no sign that this is going to end anytime soon. You combine that with the damage that new tariffs are going to do to the economy. Canadians can't afford to pay more for gasoline. So yeah. I'm happy the government did it.

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3: All right.
0: Mark Wahlberg stars in the movie based on the real life of FBI agent Lindley DeVecchio. Set in 1966, it follows a by-the-book agent who passionately believes in civil rights for black people. When a prominent black voting rights advocate is murdered by the Klan, the FBI runs into a wall of silence from witnesses who fear retribution from the KKK.
4: It is more like a revenge drama, more like Death Wish or something like that. So I don't think it has the impact that the filmmaker, Elegance Bratton, probably hoped it would. But it's a handsome-looking movie. Mark Wahlberg's wearing a wild-looking fake nose, and he's got a 1970s comb over that can't be beat. So I gave, By Any Means, 2.5 stars out of 5.
5: We set out to create an ideal combatant. Be deployed against the domestic populace.
0: Onslaught is a violent new action thriller about a retired army sniper who must protect her daughter from a rogue squad of genetically engineered super soldiers. Richard Krause says it's a satiric government conspiracy theory flick that delivers plenty of gore, but not many thrills.
4: And this is a movie that wants us to think about conspiracy theories, about how maybe the government isn't always working in our best interest. And some of that subtext starts to overpower, A, the storytelling, and B, frankly, the thrills of this movie. It has a vibe of a late 90s or a late 80s, maybe early 90s slasher movie, but it doesn't quite deliver the goods all the way through. So I gave Onslaught, which is now in theaters, 2.5 stars out of 5.
6: You ready for this?
0: Everyone's favorite Canadian, Ryan Reynolds and Kenneth Branagh, they star in the new action buddy comedy. It's called Mayday, and it follows a U.S. Navy pilot down in the Russian wilderness who's rescued by an ex-KGB agent. Now the unlikely duo find a way to work together to try and thaw the Cold War.
4: They're trying to figure out a way to get out from behind enemy lines. Kenneth Branagh steals every scene that he's in this movie. This is a big action film, but mostly it's all about that performance. So I gave Mayday, which is on Apple TV Plus right now, 3 out of 5 stars.
0: And Richard Krause will join us again next Friday with his reviews of new releases hitting theaters. And it's an oh-so-Canadian controversy that lingers over curling as clubs across the country get ready to begin the season. An Olympic finger poke that has many calling for the technique to be banned. CTV's Garrett Barry has the story.
7: The touch heard around the world. It launched allegations of cheating, a heated caught-on-mic argument, and a simmering controversy that brought thousands of new viewers into Olympic curling.
8: Obviously, it went viral online, and I think it was really good for the sport because people didn't really expect that from curlers.
7: Now, it has truly changed the game, with curling officials around the world writing new rules for this coming season, making clear this stone touch is illegal.
9: I don't disagree with it. I think it was kind of like a gray area. There's nothing specifically defined about it. I think it's fine to go ahead and say, look, you can do it or you can't do it.
7: What's not clear is whether this boop does much at all, according to these competitive curlers who faced off against the very best.
8: It didn't do anything fundamentally zilch to alter what the rock would have done.
10: Because everybody has a different delivery, so people do things differently. But I don't know. I don't think it really did much.
9: You got to push so hard to do anything. You hurt your finger more than you would affect the rock, really.
7: But as curling clubs across the country get ready for a coming season, Curling Canada has decided to fully adopt the new international rulebook, dropping their own and bringing in the new anti-stone touching language.
10: a lot of players at a very high level have been doing this so competitively for so long. It's their day job. This is what they do. This is what they're getting paid to do. Having a strict set of rules is way more beneficial.
11: This new rule book comes into effect immediately for the coming season, including the Brier in Saskatoon and the Scotties in Charlottetown. Both of those events start in February.

0: Police are investigating tonight after a woman was struck by a vehicle in Midtown. It happened at about 5:30 at Bathurst and Lonsmount Drive, just north of St. Clair. The female pedestrian in her 30s was rushed to a trauma center where she remains in life-threatening condition. Police say the driver involved remained on the scene. There are road closures in the area for the investigation. Anyone with information is asked to contact Toronto Police. An elderly woman is fighting for her life in hospital after she was struck by a vehicle in Scarborough this morning. It happened in the area of Finch and Bridletown Circle around 6 a.m. Paramedics say the 82-year-old woman was taken to a trauma center with critical injuries. Police say the 49-year-old female driver involved remained on scene. And a 28-year-old woman has life-altering injuries after being struck by a garbage truck. It happened just before 9:45 a.m. near Adelaide and Brant Street. The woman ended up pinned under the vehicle. The circumstances leading to her being struck are still being investigated. Toronto police have arrested a suspect in connection with an arson outside the home of Scarborough MP Zalma Sahid late last month. Police released security camera video showing a suspect pouring an accelerant on several cars in the driveway of the home near Bellamy and Lawrence before setting it on fire and then taking off in a vehicle. Police say 24-year-old Roshvin Crofton was arrested on August 30th. He is now facing several charges, including arson, mischief over $5,000, and failing to comply with a probation order. We'll have more news in a moment. Let's give you a live look right now downtown in Nathan Phillips Square. Still pretty mild out there, 20 degrees under partly cloudy skies. Jessica Smith has our first look at the forecast.
1: Sarita, what a fantastic weather start to the long weekend. Some sunshine in the morning, a little cloud cover late in the day, but overall comfortable. And we are stepping into what is going to be a great weekend. So if you're working, spending time outside, regardless, if you can get up for a little bit of fresh air, it will be so, so nice. Tonight, sitting just above seasonal, pretty comfortable at 16. We should be at 13 for this time of year, with a very light, more northerly flow to the wind as we head through the overnight hours. Lots of sunshine and a cooler start to a certain degree for the early morning hours. But by the time we reach about, 5 a.m. to that 9 a.m. window, we're getting into that kind of mid-teen range, so it's quite comfortable. And getting into the rest of the day, the sunshine remains, temperatures in the 20s, and we begin what is going to be a fabulous long weekend. Coming up, I'll have a full look at your long-range forecast. Sarita.
0: Thanks, Jazz. Rogers Stadium is unsafe to occupy. That is the latest from city inspectors who have issued an order to have the extensive damage caused by Wednesday's storms assessed. And time is ticking. The AC/DC concert is scheduled there in less than 2 weeks. Here's CTV's John Woodward.
2: The view of the Rogers Stadium from above shows a section of gigantic risers in the wrong place. Seats are upturned. Nearby tents are upside down. It's a far cry from what the stadium looked like new only a year ago.
3: Well, the damage to the north stands is quite significant. They have collapsed.
2: The damage from what is being called a 100-year storm that pounded Toronto earlier this week. The storm cutting a path through northwest Toronto that also wrecked an aviary of the Toronto Wildlife Center while people and birds were still inside.
4: The winds just really whipped up, crazy high winds, hail. The building started to flood. Windows started blowing in.
2: The stadium damage compared to when Hurricane Milton ripped off the roof of a Tampa Bay stadium 2 years ago. City inspectors have ordered the site fixed.
3: The city has been on site. It has issued an order with 7 requirements. The most important is hiring an engineer to look at the site to see how we can remediate the damage.
2: The band AC/DC on its power-up tour, playing next in Montreal and scheduled in Toronto on September 16th. Fan Rick Harrison bought tickets. He's hoping the concert goes ahead.
5: Some kind of communication other than nothing, I think, would be appropriate from a organization that you've spent like thousands of dollars on tickets for.
2: Live Nation saying in a statement it is still assessing the damage and we remain engaged with the city as that work continues. Scott Friedman of Ticket Talk says the most likely scenario is the concert gets postponed.
6: Since it is a pop-up venue, they can literally just bring in new seats and bleachers and have the AC/DC concert on schedule, but that will obviously remain to be seen. I think it is more extensive than that.
2: The venue now looking much more like after an epic concert than before one. The order to get the engineering report is just the first step. Then comes doing the work and getting inspected. It's a long way to go if they want to rock and roll. John Woodward, CTV News.

0: And as homes, businesses, and other facilities take stock of the damage caused by this week's storm, the Evergreen Brickworks will be closed through the end of the long weekend. The site's operators say they are carrying out a thorough assessment of the impacts to the site as they work to recover from the storm. Evergreen Brickworks CEO Jen Angel says investments in drainage and green infrastructure appear to have paid off.
1: The water levels were pretty equivalent to what we experienced back in 2024. So a significant amount of stormwater, significant flooding. What is different this time is how the site has performed. So we've done a lot of things across the site, learning from the 2024 event to make it more spongy, to be able to better manage stormwater when it comes. And of course, we're seeing increasing storms over time. And we're just delighted with how the water was managed.
0: Angel says the hope is the Brickworks will reopen early next week. In the meantime, tomorrow's farmers market will relocate to the Distillery District. No change to the seat count at Queen's Park after last night's by-election. Doug Ford's Progressive Conservatives held on to the ridings of Hamilton East, Stoney Creek, and York Simcoe, while the NDP held on to Scarborough Southwest despite the Liberals' efforts to make inroads in that riding. CTV's Queen's Park Bureau Chief Siobhan Morris with some insight.
2: A warm welcome for one of the province's new MPPs at her victory party.
3: I have dedicated my life to the community here. They know that I'm their constant, that they trust me.
2: Siobhan and the Ontario NDP held on to Scarborough Southwest after the abrupt defection of the party's ex-deputy leader to the federal Liberals.
4: And thank you, Fatima.
2: Siobhan joined her first NDP caucus meeting at Queen's Park.
5: I am so excited to be here. It's such a surreal moment.
2: It's a moment New Democrats had wanted to replicate in Hamilton East Stoney Creek. But Doug Ford's Progressive Conservatives won there by about 1,600 votes. The PC candidate in York Simcoe, a reliably blue riding, finished with 50% of all ballots cast. But looking at their runner-up finish in Hamilton, the NDP leader insists,
4: we are seeing momentum across this province. We are seeing our message connect.
2: The by-elections landed during a rebound in the premier's popularity.
6: He was off target, off brand for much of the summer. Last 2 weeks, suddenly he's fighting Donald Trump again. That gets him back on an even keel.
2: A revival of the Captain Canada persona, willing to spar with the U.S. president. The renewed focus on Trump and the halo of support for Prime Minister Mark Carney didn't shine down on the Ontario Liberals.
4: I think people are starting to see that the Liberals cannot deliver on the promises they make, that they're going to defeat Conservatives, okay?
2: Arguing only New Democrats can unseat Progressive Conservatives. Reid says the Liberals have struggled with this since losing power in 2018.
6: They're splitting the popular vote with the other opposition party, and they're failing to cash in. And as long as this continues to be the case, Doug Ford might be premier until the sun casts its last beam of light.
7: The Liberals hope a new leader can help them break that pattern. Members will elect their third leader in under 7 years on November 21st. At Queen's Park, Siobhan Morris, CTV News.
0: Meanwhile, Elections Ontario is out with unofficial numbers on voter turnout from last night in Hamilton East Stoney Creek. That number was around 29%. In Scarborough Southwest, it was approximately 27%, while in York Simcoe, it was 21%. As municipal candidates prepare for an intense month of campaigning, some of the top contenders for Toronto mayor are rolling out new policy pledges. The campaign for incumbent Olivia Chow tells CTV News she plans to keep property taxes at or around the inflation rate if reelected. This year's increase was 2.2%, but it followed previous hikes of 9.5% and 6.9%. Chow's campaign says those steps were necessary to address a budget hole of nearly $2 billion when she took office. A spokesperson for Councillor Brad Bradford's campaign says Chow's leadership has made life very expensive for Toronto residents and that his own plan will be announced in due course. Mayoral candidate Chris Alexander said that there would be no tax increase during his first year in office if elected, with increases below inflation to follow. Coming up here on CTV News, film critic Richard Krause will join us with his thoughts on some new releases, including a new crime thriller starring Mark Wahlberg. It's coming up after the break.
8: Heading into the last long weekend of the summer and the last weekend of the CNE, the forecast, fantastic for getting out, whether you go for the rides, the food, or just to walk around. Temperature-wise, throughout the afternoon, sitting in the mid-20s, feeling a little bit closer to 29, 30, but still really nice to spend time outside. But hydration, breaks in the shade are key, along with sun protection. Coming up, I'll have your full 7-day forecast.

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9: Believe it.
10: It is 20 degrees as we take another live look outside. The X lights are still going. Lots of action there. It is partly cloudy skies right now after what was a pretty sunny day to wrap up this week. Nice long weekend ahead as well with plenty of sunshine and warm seasonal, slightly above seasonal temperatures. Here's Jess with all the details.
11: Sarita, after a wild weather day on Wednesday, we really had this beautiful reprieve, this break from all that rain so we can clean up, but also get ready to enjoy the long weekend. 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Injury lawyers, you don't pay unless they win. Brilliant sunshine throughout the day, so a lot of folks taking advantage of that little bit of a breeze out there, getting out on the water and enjoying the beginning of what's going to be a pretty stellar long weekend. We are stepping into what is going to be a pretty busy one for a lot of people getting ready to wrap up the summer vacations, head into school routines, just back into that regular schedule. So pretty nice outside as we get ready to say so long to the summer that was. Temperature-wise this evening, sitting at 16, we should be at 13. So we're not too far above where we should be in a fairly light, more northerly flow to the wind. We'll keep it pretty comfortable. Closer to seasonal or right on the money for our friends out through Bancroft, Orillia, and Peterborough. Heading into the day tomorrow, stepping into the beginning of the long weekend, sunshine for everybody, temperatures in the mid-20s, so at or just above seasonal, feeling in the upper 20s, low 30s, so that real comfortable kind of range to be outside, whether you're staying in the city, going to the cottage, going to the C&E, going to any number of these street festivals and events that happen in and around the GTA, you can do it outside because the weather will not be atrocious. Some lingering showers in southwestern Ontario have pushed their way out. We're staying relatively clear here in the city and across the greater Toronto area. So this is, I think, a good thing, a very low-key, maybe even boring forecast compared to what we had earlier in the week, which, again, we need that to kind of settle in from what we are cleaning up from still for so many people. In towards your Saturday, lots of sunshine, more cloud cover in that southwestern corner, but overall, not much to write home about. Some scattered showers for our friends in kind of eastern portions of Ontario, so Peterborough and east, but overall, nothing super concentrated. Heading into your Sunday, more of the same. Hopefully sounding like a broken record in the best way possible with temperatures in the mid-20s, a fairly light wind, changeable as far as direction goes, but really nice to spend some time outdoors. And heading into your Labor Day Monday, lots of sunshine, really nice temperatures. It's great as we make our way in towards the end of the summer season for so many. In the mid-20s for your Saturday, Sunday, and Monday, heading into Tuesday, back to school for a lot of people, for the littles all the way up to people in university, any kind of post-secondary college. You're looking at a fantastic first day back to school. 25 degrees, generally sunny sky, and as we head in towards the evening, sitting just above seasonal at 16. We are watching for some scattered showers, not an all-day rain affair through your Wednesday and Thursday, and then we see a bit of a cool down, dipping below seasonal for the first time and towards our Friday, well, Thursday and Friday. But overall, it's pretty nice. Hopefully this helps you plan. Sarita, I'll send things back to you.
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11: In sports, the Blue Jays beat the Royals in their series opener in Kansas City.
3: To right center field. Bateman is over and makes the catch, and that is the ball game.
11: The Jays jumped on the Royals pitchers in the first inning, scoring four runs, capped off by a two-run double from Ernie Clement. They added three more runs in the sixth inning to extend the lead, and then rookie Sean Keyes would hit a home run in the ninth for some extra insurance. Toronto wins the game 9-2. They improved to 71-71. The Cleveland Guardians won both games of a doubleheader, leaving the Jays one game back now in the race for the final wild card spot. NHL training camps are starting soon, and the Leafs will have another new player battling for a lineup spot. Toronto has signed Brendan Brisson to a one-year contract. The 24-year-old LA native had an assist in three games with the Rangers last season and 37 points in 66 games with New York's AHL affiliate. Brisson was originally selected 29th by Vegas in the first round of the 2020 NHL draft. He has 2 goals and 7 assists over 27 career NHL games with the Golden Knights and New York. He also scored 2 goals for the U.S. at the 2022 Olympics. The woman who played a major role in creating the first $1 million salaries in the WNBA is retiring at the end of 2026. Commissioner Kathy Engelbert spent 7 years in the role, steering the league through an historic labor agreement and massive franchise expansion. The 61-year-old leaves, saying she knows they have built something bigger, stronger, and more enduring than they could have imagined. Engelbert's tenure also included extending the regular season to 50 games, beginning in 2027, and bringing in charter flights so teams can travel privately to all games. Reigning NBA MVP Shai Gilgeous-Alexander met with some young fans at SickKids Hospital this week. The Hamilton native and Oklahoma City Thunder star met with several patients and their families. The visit coincides with the launch of the SGA Foundation, a charity dedicated to helping kids and families. It's the third time Gilgeous-Alexander has visited SickKids during the off-season. Well, it has been months since an Olympic poke kickstarted the biggest curling controversy in years. A heated argument in Cortina over Canadian curler Mark Kennedy's pointer finger still reverberates. And as a new curling season gets underway, officials around the world move to definitively ban the technique. CTV's Gary Barry has more.
12: The touch heard around the world. It launched allegations of cheating, a heated caught-on-mic argument, and a simmering controversy that brought thousands of new viewers into Olympic curling.
13: Obviously, went viral online, and I think it was really good for the sport because people didn't really expect that from curlers.
12: Now, it has truly changed the game, with curling officials around the world writing new rules for this coming season, making clear this stone touch is illegal.
14: I don't disagree with it. I think it was kind of like a gray area. There's nothing specifically defined about it. I think it's fine to go ahead and say, look, you can do it or you can't do it.
12: What's not clear is whether this boop does much at all, according to these competitive curlers who faced off against the very best.
13: It didn't do anything fundamentally zilch to alter what the rock would have done.
15: Because everybody has a different delivery, so people do things differently. But I don't know. I don't think it really did much.
14: You got to push so hard to do anything. You hurt your finger more than you would affect the rock, really.
12: But as curling clubs across the country get ready for a coming season, Curling Canada has decided to fully adopt the new international rulebook, dropping their own and bringing in the new anti-stone-touching language.
15: A lot of players at a very high level have been doing this so competitively for so long. It's their day job. This is what they do. This is what they're getting paid to do. Having a strict set of rules is way more beneficial.
16: This new rule book comes into effect immediately for the coming season, including the Brier in Saskatoon and the Scotties in Charlottetown. Both of those events start in February.
17: Room,
12: clean. Garrett Barry, CTV News, St. John's.
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11: It is Friday. That means it's time for a look at what's new in theaters. Film critic Richard Krause joining us now live with his thoughts on some new releases. Hey, Richard, let's get right to it. By Any Means, it's a new crime thriller starring Mark Wahlberg. He's good at those. What did you think?
24: Yeah, Mark Wahlberg, almost unrecognizable, though. They put a fake nose on him and a 70s comb over that has to kind of be seen to be believed. And he plays a hitman from New York City, works for the mafia, but he's also an FBI informant, and he works with them frequently. Now, when they are trying to crack the case of a black voting rights advocate who's murdered by the Klan in Mississippi, they team him up with an FBI agent named Wayne Strider, played by Yahya Abdul-Mateen II, and Abdul-Mateen II is all law and order. He wants to do things by the book. The reason they bring in a mafia figure working off the books and undercover is that he has no rules. He'll beat a confession out of someone if necessary. So the movie asks a question, is it ever acceptable to use torture and violence as a way to kind of enforce the law? At least that's what the movie wants to be about. That's the intellectual look at it. When you get down to the nitty-gritty, though, this is a movie about revenge. It's a movie about those visceral thrills of seeing bad guys get knocked around. So I don't think the movie really gets where it's going, but it's entertaining enough. The two leads are good, and honestly, Mark Wahlberg's fake nose has to be seen to be believed. So by any means necessary, it's 2.5 stars out of 5 for me.
11: I'll always watch anything with Mark Wahlberg in it. I'm just a fan. All right, Onslaught. This is an army sniper who has to protect her daughter from genetically engineered super soldiers. Is this a thriller?
24: Yeah, it's a thriller that doesn't have as many thrills as I wanted it to have. So that is exactly it, what you just said there. And the sniper is played by Adria Arjona, and she's great. If you've seen a movie called Hitman with Glenn Powell, she was playing opposite him in that. She was hilarious in that. This is a little different role from her. She's playing a former sniper that has PTSD, trying to lead a quiet life until these genetically engineered super soldiers come into her life, and she has to protect her daughter and her trailer park from them. And this is a movie that wants us to question whether or not the government is always working in our best interest. It wants us to think about big conspiracy theories and that kind of thing. But it does so within the context of a movie that kind of feels like it's playing tribute to slasher movies of the late 80s and early 90s. There's a lot of, like, kind of Jason Voorhees kind of relentless killer themes here. And actually some visual clues to that as well. And it's kind of RoboCop, it's kind of Universal Soldier, a lot of things. But it's not as thrilling as I want it to be, because it lets this idea that it has about what is legal, what should be legal, and what isn't legal overwhelm everything. So I gave Onslaught 2.5 stars out of 5, and it's in theaters now.
11: All right, and finally, we've got Mayday. This is an action buddy comedy. This is an interesting pairing. Ryan Reynolds and Kenneth Branagh, what'd you think?
24: Yeah, it is. And this is a big action comedy. I mean, there's planes dropping out of the sky, and there's a missile launcher that is driven through the streets of Moscow. It's set in 1987. It is still the Cold War. Ryan Reynolds ends up behind enemy lines, and he is rescued by an eccentric KGB ex-agent played by Kenneth Branagh. And despite everything that's going on, you've got Ryan Reynolds in his way with the one-liner. You've got the big action sequences. This is Kenneth Branagh's movie. He steals every scene that he's in, literally takes a scene, puts it in a suitcase, and walks off the screen with it. It's quite something to see. So I gave Mayday, which is on Apple TV Plus right now, 3 stars out of 5.
11: All right. And before I let you go real quick, are you looking forward to TIFF?
24: I am looking forward to TIFF. I've already seen quite a few movies, and I've seen some stuff that I'm very excited to talk about.
11: And I'm sure we'll be talking all about it in the next few weeks. Richard, thank you so much. Have a great weekend.
24: You too. Thanks.
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11: After Wednesday's severe weather, the sunshine arriving just in time for the Labor Day long weekend and the Canadian International Air Show returning to the waterfront tomorrow. Planes taking part in the air show got into position at Billy Bishop Airport today. They will take to the sky over the city tomorrow, Sunday, and Labor Day Monday from noon until 3:40 in the afternoon each day.
31: I fly this beautiful P-51D that's behind me called Sherilyn. And just can't tell you how excited we are to be part of the Canadian International Air Show this year. Lots to celebrate this year. It's been a while that Toronto has seen three Mustangs fly together. We do it with a lot of pride, and we're really excited.
32: The logistics of flying this is incredible. Yeah, we spend hundreds of hours flying, just trying to cage all positions and do it safely. That's a lot of work.
11: 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The Toronto International Busker Fest for Epilepsy takes over Woodbine Park this long weekend. It's on until Labor Day. And that's our report for this evening. 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For Jessica Smith and all of us here at CTV News, have a good night. I'm Zoraida Allman. Andrea and Raheem have your next newscast tomorrow at 6.

0: Now the cleanup continues at Rogers Stadium after Wednesday's damaging storm, and there's still no update on whether AC/DC's September 16th concert will go ahead. Emergency crews rushed to a Midtown crash scene after a woman was struck by a vehicle. We'll have those details just ahead. And the roar of the Jets returns to Toronto's waterfront this long weekend as the Canadian International Air Show gets underway. We'll have a preview of what's in store coming up. This is Toronto's breaking news, CP24. I'm Liz West, and city inspectors say Rogers Stadium is unsafe to occupy. And this is following damage caused by a powerful storm this week. CTV's John Woodward reports AC/DC's upcoming show at the venue, it could be in jeopardy.
1: The view of the Rogers Stadium from above shows a section of gigantic risers in the wrong place. Seats are upturned. Nearby tents are upside down. It's a far cry from what the stadium looked like new only a year ago.
2: Well, the damage to the north stands is quite significant. They have collapsed.
1: The damage from what is being called a 100-year storm that pounded Toronto earlier this week. The storm cutting a path through northwest Toronto that also wrecked an aviary of the Toronto Wildlife Center while people and birds were still inside.
3: The winds just really whipped up, crazy high winds, hail. The building started to flood. Windows started blowing in.
1: The stadium damage compared to when Hurricane Milton ripped off the roof of a Tampa Bay stadium 2 years ago. City inspectors have ordered the site fixed.
2: The city has been on site. It has issued an order with 7 requirements. The most important is hiring an engineer to look at the site. To see how we can remediate the damage.
1: The band AC/DC on its power-up tour, playing next in Montreal and scheduled in Toronto on September 16th. Fan Rick Harrison bought tickets. He's hoping the concert goes ahead.
4: Some kind of communication other than nothing, I think, would be appropriate from a organization that you've spent like thousands of dollars on tickets for.
1: Live Nation saying in a statement it is still assessing the damage and we remain engaged with the city as that work continues. Scott Friedman of Ticket Talk says the most likely scenario is the concert gets postponed.
5: Since it is a pop-up venue, they can literally just bring in new seats and bleachers and have the AC/DC concert on schedule, but that will obviously remain to be seen. I think it is more extensive than that.
1: The venue now looking much more like after an epic concert than before one. The order to get the engineering report is just the first step. Then comes doing the work and getting inspected. It's a long way to go if they want to rock and roll. John Woodward, CTV News.
0: And Evergreen Brickworks, they will be closed through the weekend. That's to clean up from the storm. A spokesperson tells us that the site fared pretty well thanks to investments made in drainage and green infrastructure. This weekend's farmers market, though, it's been moved to the distillery district.
6: The water levels were pretty equivalent to what we experienced back in 2024. So significant amount of stormwater, significant flooding. What is different this time is how the site has performed. So we've done a lot of things across the site, learning from the 2024 event, to make it more spongy, to be able to better manage stormwater when it comes. And of course, we're seeing increasing storms over time. And we're just delighted with how the water was managed.
0: And the Toronto Wildlife Center, they were asking for help from the public after the storm caused significant damage. These are some photos showing you the impact of the wind, rain, and hail on the agency's enclosures and fencing. The Wildlife Center says it has extensive flooding throughout the facility, smashed windows, and roof damage. 5 recovering pigeons escaped after their aviary was compromised by the storm. The center is asking the public to donate to help repair, rebuild, or replace.
7: One of the outdoor enclosures was very badly damaged. It's not salvageable. And a few others were sustained minor damage. The one that was badly damaged, there were some pigeons in it that were almost ready for release, and they were released accidentally by the cage coming down. We would not have chosen to release them into such high winds, but, you know, we hope that they'll be okay.
0: And it's the last long weekend of the summer, and there is plenty to do in the city. The Canada's largest jazz festival underway at Mel Lastman Square. That's where the 12th edition of TU Jazz Fest is being held. The festival features more than 110 musicians from Canada and around the world. And there's two outdoor stages. That's where acts will perform through the now through Labor Day long weekend.
8: We say it's TU Jazz Fest. Yes, it is jazz based. However, there's a lot of funk, R&B, different kinds of music. It's not a rock concert. It's definitely more jazz oriented, so you'll get more of that feeling. We also have food vendors. Also, the welcome market is here for other people selling other goodies that you want to buy. There is a kids zone where there's the bouncy rides.
0: And the Toronto International Busker Fest gets taken over Woodbine Park. Organizers say it's the largest event raising money and awareness about epilepsy research on the planet. And there's over 100 performers taking part at 7 stages over the next 4 days. Information about all the different acts that can be found at torontobuskerfest.com. And there will be some closures to keep in mind on Labor Day Monday. Most major grocery chains, they'll be closed. All LCBO locations, they'll be shut as well. Most municipal offices will be closed, along with Toronto Public Library branches. All banks will be shut, and there will be no mail delivery happening that day either. On the flip side, many tourist attractions will be open to check out on Monday, and they include the CN Tower, Hockey Hall of Fame, and the Toronto Zoo. Select shopping centers, including the Eaton Centre and Vaughan Mills, they'll be open for business as well. And the beer store says it'll have some locations open across the province. And good news if you're taking transit to get to various long weekend events. The TTC says there are no scheduled subway closures this weekend, but some bus and streetcar routes are being diverted to get around street closures for various events, including the Taste of Bangladesh on Danforth Avenue and the Labor Day Parade downtown. The TTC adds it will be increasing service on some routes just in time for the return to school. Meanwhile, Metrolink says it's reinstating Go Bus service to post-secondary schools starting tomorrow. There will be changes on the Lakeshore East, Lakeshore West, Barrie, and Stouffville rail lines, as well as for Go Bus service across the network. Metrolink says these changes will continue until the spring and align service with demand, address the availability of train crews, and they'll allow for work on the Barrie and Stouffville lines. Rush hour service, that will remain unchanged. And in sports, the Blue Jays beat the Royals in their series opening in Kansas City.
9: To right center field, Bateman is over and makes the catch, and that is the ball game. The Blue Jays come in to getting a little more breathing room.
0: The Jays jumped on the Royals pitchers in the first inning, scoring 4 runs, capped off by a 2-run double from Ernie Clement. Then they added 3 more runs in the 6th inning to extend the lead, and then rookie Sean Keyes would hit a home run in the 9th for some extra insurance. Good day for him. Toronto wins 9-2. They improved to 71-71. The Cleveland Guardians won both games of a doubleheader today, so the Jays are now 1 game back in the race for the final wild card spot. And this is Toronto's breaking news, CP24. We'll take a look at Toronto's top stories. That is next.
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19: Oh.
18: Hamilton.

0: questions remain after Wednesday's storm heavily damaged Rogers Stadium, and we're waiting to hear if it will affect AC/DC's September 16th concert. And this long weekend marks the return of an annual end of summer tradition, the Canadian International Air Show. We'll have a preview. 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And eyes to the skies this long weekend as the Canadian International Air Show returns. Stay with CP24 for more on these stories. And for further details, head to cp24.com and the CP24 app. And a pedestrian has serious injuries after being struck by a driver in Midtown. This happened around 5:30 at Bathurst and Lonsmount Drive, which is north of St. Clair. Police say the female victim has life-threatening injuries. The driver involved did remain at the scene, and there are road closures in the area for the investigation. And a woman has life-altering injuries after being hit by a garbage truck downtown. This happened at around 9:45 this morning on Adelaide Street at Brant Street. Police say the 28-year-old was pinned underneath and eventually freed. She was taken to hospital in critical condition, but is expected to survive. And Peel police arrested two teens, but they're still looking for two suspects following a violent home invasion in Brampton in mid-June. Here's some surveillance video. It shows three men trying to burst into the rear doors of the home in this area of Steeles and McLaughlin. A man and a woman in the home were shot. 18-year-old Giovanni Thomas and a 16-year-old, both from Toronto, now face charges including attempted murder, aggravated assault, and robbery. Investigators are not saying what the motive is.
1: Just in general, as far as this case, those motives are still under investigation and part of our investigation. In general, regarding home invasions, there is generally a reason why a house is targeted, whether it's for financial gain, what's believed to be mistakenly or in the house. It could be vehicles in the driveway. It could just be an opportunity of seeing a house the suspects have identified as a potential target. So those motives are still under investigation.
0: And police describe the outstanding suspects as a heavyset male, while the other suspects believed to have been the getaway driver. Peel police continue to appeal for any information. And police have released an image of a man charged in a hate-motivated assault with a weapon. On Saturday, police say the 32-year-old approached two people at Queens Keene Spadina. He allegedly made anti-Sikh and racial slurs. That's before attacking them. One victim was stabbed in the leg. It's believed the same suspect was involved in a separate incident an hour earlier near Union Station. He was arrested on Tuesday and charged with assault, causing bodily harm motivated by hate, five counts of assault with a weapon, and carrying a concealed weapon. Investigators are concerned there may be other victims. And Border Authority agents say they seized nearly $14 million worth of illegal tobacco products last month. Canada Border Services Agency says it wasn't just tobacco seized, but other nicotine products. Most of them came in through shipments from the U.S. Three of the larger seizures happened in mid-August, the crossing at Point Edward across from Michigan State. But there was also a major bust in the shipment at Queenston Bridge in Niagara. And this is Toronto's breaking news, CP24. We'll take a look at Toronto's top stories. That's next.
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0: Statistics Canada says the economy lost 42,000 jobs last month, but thanks in part to gains in manufacturing, the unemployment rate held at 6.4%. There were 20,000 fewer people working in the public sector last month, marking the third straight month of declines. Employment also dipped in natural resources and utilities, but 22,000 jobs were gained in the manufacturing sector, and this is despite being hard hit by U.S. tariffs. StatCan also says the number of people who were unemployed as a result of a layoff, that's down from a year ago, but that rate is higher in industries reliant on U.S. demand for exports. And after hitting an all-time high yesterday, the price of diesel, that's predicted to dip slightly this long weekend. The price hit 243.9 in the GTA yesterday. Records were set right across the country, including Atlantic Canada, at $2.60. Dan McTague from Canadians for Affordable Energy predicts diesel will drop by the end of the weekend to just shy of 236, and that is where it will remain for most of next week. He's not ruling out it hitting $3 a liter in the weeks and months ahead.
16: Diesel is in very short supply around the world. And we have to remember, I mean, gasoline is important, but like Roddy Dangerfield would have said, diesel gets no respect, or it gets no respect. And, you know, what we're dealing with here is not just the Straits of Hormuz. They don't just bring oil out of that region, the Persian Gulf. They actually provide a lot of gasoline, jet fuel, distillate, things like diesel. And we also have the war between Ukraine and Russia. And Russia, we used to be one of the largest exporters of diesel. They're out of production now because a lot of their facilities have been hit. We also know that they can't transport much of it.
0: And diesel prices also hit a record high south of the border today, climbing to nearly $6 a gallon U.S. And no change in party standings after three provincial by-elections. The Conservatives have held on to two seats, while the New Democrats have held the third. And Fatima Chabon has won for the NDP in Scarborough Southwest, keeping the riding, which had been held by Dolly Begum. And Chabon has worked in the nonprofit sector auditing estates. She won by more than 2,200 votes. And this is Toronto's breaking news, CP24. We'll take a look at Toronto's top stories. That's next.
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0: the Carney government bill set to extend that gas tax break, the excise tax, into the new year. This all sort of in the realm of affordability. Do you think the government had much of a choice here, considering where things are going with the strait, where things are going with trade and tariffs?
1: No, actually, I'm surprised it took them this long to get around to announcing it, because things are no better than they were. Well, things have been a little bit better over the summer. So maybe they were hoping things would straighten out before then. That's what they're waiting for. But if you look at where we are today, things are not much better than they were. The world's kind of adjusted and managed to get oil moving in other ways rather than through the straits. But, you know, a couple of ships that tried to sneak through there under the cover of darkness in the last 24 hours were attacked. So that's going to scare off everybody. I think there's been some movement from the people I've talked to get some products, usually not oil, but some other ships have been getting through. But now that's ground to a halt. And there's just no sign that this is going to end anytime soon. You combine that with the damage that new tariffs are going to do to the economy. Canadians can't afford to pay more for gasoline. So yeah. I'm happy the government did it.
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13: This weekend marks the return of an end-of-summer tradition along the waterfront. 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Now, this is the 77th edition of the Canadian International Air Show. And there's lots of new movies to check out this weekend, including the crime thriller By Any Means.
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2: You all right?
13: Mark Wahlberg stars in the movie based on the real life of FBI agent Lindley DeVecchio. Set in 1966, it follows a by-the-book agent who passionately believes in civil rights for black people. When a prominent black voting rights advocate is murdered by the Klan, the FBI runs into a wall of silence from witnesses who fear retribution from the KKK.
16: It is more like a revenge drama, more like Death Wish or something like that. So I don't think it has the impact that the filmmaker, Elegance Bratton, probably hoped it would. But it's a handsome-looking movie. Mark Wahlberg's wearing a wild-looking fake nose, and he's got a 1970s comb over that can't be beat. So I gave, By Any Means, 2.5 stars out of 5.
17: We set out to create an ideal combatant. Be deployed against the domestic populace.
13: Onslaught is a violent new action thriller about a retired Army sniper who must protect her daughter from a rogue squad of genetically engineered super soldiers. Richard Krause says it's a satiric government conspiracy theory flick that delivers plenty of gore, but not many thrills.
16: And this is a movie that wants us to think about conspiracy theories, about how maybe the government isn't always working in our best interest. And some of that subtext starts to overpower A, the storytelling, and B, frankly, the thrills of this movie. It has a vibe of a late 90s or a late 80s, maybe early 90s slasher movie, but it doesn't quite deliver the goods all the way through. So I gave Onslaught, which is now in theaters, 2.5 stars out of 5.
18: You ready for this?
13: Everyone's favorite Canadian, Ryan Reynolds and Kenneth Branagh, they star in the new action buddy comedy. It's called Mayday, and it follows a U.S. Navy pilot down in the Russian wilderness who's rescued by an ex-KGB agent. Now the unlikely duo find a way to work together to try and thaw the Cold War.
16: They're trying to figure out a way to get out from behind enemy lines. Kenneth Branagh steals every scene that he's in this movie. This is a big action film, but mostly it's all about that performance. So I gave Mayday, which is on Apple TV Plus right now, 3 out of 5 stars.
13: And Richard Krause will join us again next Friday with his reviews of new releases hitting theaters. And it's an oh-so-Canadian controversy that lingers over curling as clubs across the country get ready to begin the season. An Olympic finger poke that has many calling for the technique to be banned. CTV's Garrett Barry has the story.
19: The touch heard around the world. It launched allegations of cheating, a heated caught-on-mic argument, and a simmering controversy that brought thousands of new viewers into Olympic curling.
20: Obviously, went viral online, and I think it was really good for the sport because people didn't really expect that from curlers.
19: Now, it has truly changed the game, with curling officials around the world writing new rules for this coming season, making clear this stone touch is illegal.
21: I don't disagree with it. I think it was kind of like a gray area. There's nothing specifically defined about it. I think it's fine to go ahead and say, look, you can do it or you can't do it.
19: What's not clear is whether this boop does much at all, according to these competitive curlers who faced off against the very best.
20: It didn't do anything fundamentally zilch to alter what the rock would have done.
22: Because everybody has a different delivery, so people do things differently. But I don't know. I don't think it really did much.
21: You got to push so hard to do anything. You hurt your finger more than you would affect the rock, really.
19: But as curling clubs across the country get ready for a coming season, Curling Canada has decided to fully adopt the new international rulebook, dropping their own and bringing in the new anti-stone-touching language.
22: A lot of players at a very high level have been doing this so competitively for so long. It's their day job. This is what they do. This is what they're getting paid to do. Having a strict set of rules is way more beneficial.
23: This new rule book comes into effect immediately for the coming season, including the Brier in Saskatoon and the Scotties in Charlottetown. Both of those events start in February.
24: Room, clean.
19: Garrett Barry, CTV News, St. John's.
13: Well, this is Toronto's breaking news. CP24. We'll take a look at Toronto's top stories. That's next.

0: garbage truck. It happened just before 9:45 a.m. near Adelaide and Brant Street. The woman ended up pinned under the vehicle. The circumstances leading to her being struck are still being investigated. Toronto police have arrested a suspect in connection with an arson outside the home of Scarborough MP Zalma Sahid late last month. Police released security camera video showing a suspect pouring an accelerant on several cars in the driveway of the home near Bellamy and Lawrence before setting it on fire and then taking off in a vehicle. Police say 24-year-old Roshvin Crofton was arrested on August 30th. He is now facing several charges, including arson, mischief over $5,000, and failing to comply with a probation order. We'll have more news in a moment. Let's give you a live look right now downtown in Nathan Phillips Square. Still pretty mild out there, 20 degrees under partly cloudy skies. Jessica Smith has our first look at the forecast.
1: Soraya, what a fantastic weather start to the long weekend. Some sunshine in the morning, a little cloud cover late in the day, but overall comfortable. And we are stepping into what is going to be a great weekend. So if you're working, spending time outside, regardless, if you can get out for a little bit of fresh air, it will be so, so nice. Tonight, sitting just above seasonal, pretty comfortable at 16. We should be at 13 for this time of year, with a very light, more northerly flow to the wind as we head through the overnight hours. Lots of sunshine and a cooler start to a certain degree for the early morning hours. But by the time we reach about, 5 a.m. to that 9 a.m. window, we're getting into that kind of mid-teen range, so it's quite comfortable. And getting into the rest of the day, the sunshine remains, temperatures in the 20s, and we begin what is going to be a fabulous long weekend. Coming up, I'll have a full look at your long-range forecast. Soraya.
0: Thanks, Jess. Rogers Stadium is unsafe to occupy. That is the latest from city inspectors, who have issued an order to have the extensive damage caused by Wednesday's storms assessed. And time is ticking. The AC/DC concert is scheduled there in less than 2 weeks. Here's CTV's John Woodward.
2: The view of the Rogers Stadium from above shows a section of gigantic risers in the wrong place. Seats are upturned. Nearby tents are upside down. It's a far cry from what the stadium looked like new only a year ago.
3: Well, the damage to the north stands is quite significant. They have collapsed.
2: The damage from what is being called a 100-year storm that pounded Toronto earlier this week. The storm cutting a path through northwest Toronto that also wrecked an aviary of the Toronto Wildlife Center while people and birds were still inside.
4: The winds just really whipped up, crazy high winds, hail. The building started to flood. Windows started blowing in.
2: The stadium damage compared to when Hurricane Milton ripped off the roof of a Tampa Bay stadium 2 years ago. City inspectors have ordered the site fixed.
3: The city has been on site. It has issued an order with 7 requirements. The most important is hiring an engineer to look at the site to see how we can remediate the damage.
2: The band AC/DC on its Power Up Tour, playing next in Montreal and scheduled in Toronto on September 16th. Fan Rick Harrison bought tickets. He's hoping the concert goes ahead.
5: Some kind of communication other than nothing, I think, would be appropriate from a organization that you've spent like thousands of dollars on tickets for.
2: Live Nation saying in a statement it is still assessing the damage, and we remain engaged with the city as that work continues. Scott Friedman of Ticket Talk says the most likely scenario is the concert gets postponed.
6: Since it is a pop-up venue, they can literally just bring in new seats and bleachers and have the AC/DC concert on schedule, but that will obviously remain to be seen. I think it is more extensive than that.
2: The venue now looking much more like after an epic concert than before one. The order to get the engineering report is just the first step. Then comes doing the work and getting inspected. It's a long way to go if they want to rock and roll. John Woodward, CTV News.
0: And as homes, businesses, and other facilities take stock of the damage caused by this week's storm, the Evergreen Brickworks will be closed through the end of the long weekend. The site's operators say they are carrying out a thorough assessment of the impacts to the site as they work to recover from the storm. Evergreen Brickworks CEO Jen Angel says investments in drainage and green infrastructure appear to have paid off.
7: The water levels were pretty equivalent to what we experienced back in 2024. So significant amount of stormwater, significant flooding. What is different this time is how the site has performed. So we've done a lot of things across the site, learning from the 2024 event to make it more spongy

0: to be able to better manage stormwater when it comes. And of course, we're seeing increasing storms over time. And we're just delighted with how the water was managed.
1: Angel says the hope is the Brickworks will reopen early next week. In the meantime, tomorrow's farmers market will relocate to the Distillery District. No change to the seat count at Queen's Park after last night's by-election. Doug Ford's Progressive Conservatives held on to the ridings of Hamilton East, Stoney Creek, and York Simcoe, while the NDP held on to Scarborough Southwest despite the Liberals' efforts to make inroads in that riding. CTV's Queen's Park Bureau Chief Siobhan Morris with some insight.
2: A warm welcome for one of the province's new MPPs at her victory party.
3: I have dedicated my life to the community here. They know that I'm their constant, that they trust me.
2: Siobhan and the Ontario NDP held on to Scarborough Southwest after the abrupt defection of the party's ex-deputy leader to the federal Liberals.
4: And thank you, Fatima.
2: Siobhan joined her first NDP caucus meeting at Queen's Park.
5: I am so excited to be here. It's such a surreal moment.
2: It's a moment New Democrats had wanted to replicate in Hamilton East Stoney Creek. But Doug Ford's Progressive Conservatives won there by about 1,600 votes. The PC candidate in York Simcoe, a reliably blue riding, finished with 50% of all ballots cast. But looking at their runner-up finish in Hamilton, the NDP leader insists...
4: We are seeing momentum across this province. We are seeing our message connect.
2: The by-elections landed during a rebound in the premier's popularity.
6: He was off target, off brand for much of the summer. Last 2 weeks, suddenly he's fighting Donald Trump again. That gets him back on an even keel.
2: A revival of the Captain Canada persona, willing to spar with the U.S. president. The renewed focus on Trump and the halo of support for Prime Minister Mark Carney didn't shine down on the Ontario Liberals.
4: I think people are starting to see that the Liberals cannot deliver on the promises they make, that they're going to defeat Conservatives, okay?
2: Arguing only New Democrats can unseat Progressive Conservatives. Reid says the Liberals have struggled with this since losing power in 2018.
6: They're splitting the popular vote with the other opposition party, and they're failing to cash in. And as long as this continues to be the case, Doug Ford might be premier until the sun casts its last beam of light.
1: The Liberals hope a new leader can help them break that pattern. Members will elect their third leader in under 7 years on November 21st. At Queen's Park, Siobhan Morris, CTV News. Meanwhile, Elections Ontario is out with unofficial numbers on voter turnout from last night in Hamilton East Stoney Creek. That number was around 29%. In Scarborough Southwest, it was approximately 27%, while in York Simcoe, it was 21%. As municipal candidates prepare for an intense month of campaigning, some of the top contenders for Toronto mayor are rolling out new policy pledges. The campaign for incumbent Olivia Chow tells CTV News she plans to keep property taxes at or around the inflation rate if reelected. This year's increase was 2.2%, but it followed previous hikes of 9.5% and 6.9%. Chow's campaign says those steps were necessary to address a budget hole of nearly $2 billion when she took office. A spokesperson for Council Brad Bradford's campaign says Chow's leadership has made life very expensive for Toronto residents and that his own plan will be announced in due course. Mayoral candidate Chris Alexander said that there would be no tax increase during his first year in office if elected, with increases below inflation to follow. Coming up here on CTV News, film critic Richard Krause will join us with his thoughts on some new releases, including a new crime thriller starring Mark Wahlberg. It's coming up after the break.
7: Heading into the last long weekend of the summer, the last weekend of the CNE, the forecast, fantastic. Forgetting out whether you go for the rides, the food, or just to walk around. Temperature-wise, throughout the afternoon, sitting in the mid-20s, feeling a little bit closer to 29-30, but still really nice to spend time outside. But hydration, breaks in the shade are key, along with sun protection. Coming up, I'll have your full 7-day forecast.

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13: Not Hamilton. I'm Oliver's Cash Crusader, and I have one mission: turn your old valuables into fun cash.
14: Vegas, here I come.
15: Oh yeah,
14: that's my line.
16: Oh, Hamilton.
17: It is 20 degrees as we take another live look outside. The X lights are still going. Lots of action there. It is partly cloudy skies right now after what was a pretty sunny day to wrap up this week. Nice long weekend ahead as well with plenty of sunshine and warm seasonal, slightly above seasonal temperatures. Here's Jess with all the details.
18: Sarita, after a wild weather day on Wednesday, we've really had this beautiful reprieve, this break from all that rain so we can clean up, but also get ready to enjoy the long weekend. Weather is brought to you by Lee Presler Law Firm. Injury lawyers, you don't pay unless they win. Brilliant sunshine throughout the day, so a lot of folks taking advantage of that little bit of a breeze out there, getting out on the water and enjoying the beginning of what's going to be a pretty stellar long weekend. We are stepping into what is going to be a pretty busy one for a lot of people, getting ready to wrap up the summer vacations, head into school routines, just back into that regular schedule. So pretty nice outside as we get ready to say so long to the summer that was. Temperature-wise this evening, sitting at 16, we should be at 13. So we're not too far above where we should be, in a fairly light, more northerly flow to the wind. We'll keep it pretty comfortable. Closer to seasonal or right on the money for our friends out through Bancroft, Orillia, and Peterborough. Heading into the day tomorrow, stepping into the beginning of the long weekend, sunshine for everybody, temperatures in the mid-20s, so at or just above seasonal, feeling in the upper 20s, low 30s, so that real comfortable kind of range to be outside, whether you're staying in the city, going to the cottage, going to the C&E, going to any number of these street festivals and events that happen in and around the GTA, you can do it outside because the weather will not be atrocious. Some lingering showers in southwestern Ontario have pushed their way out. We're staying relatively clear here in the city and across the greater Toronto area. So this is, I think, a good thing, a very low-key, maybe even boring forecast compared to what we had earlier in the week, which, again, we need that to kind of settle in from what we are cleaning up from still for so many people. In towards your Saturday, lots of sunshine, more cloud cover in that southwestern corner, but overall, not much to write home about. Some scattered showers for our friends in kind of eastern portions of Ontario, so Peterborough and east, but overall, nothing super concentrated. Heading into your Sunday, more of the same. Hopefully sounding like a broken record in the best way possible, with temperatures in the mid-20s, a fairly light wind, changeable as far as direction goes, but really nice to spend some time outdoors. And heading into your Labor Day Monday, lots of sunshine, really nice temperatures. It's great as we make our way in towards the end of the summer season for so many. In the mid-20s for your Saturday, Sunday, and Monday. Heading into Tuesday, back to school for a lot of people. For the littles all the way up to people in university, any kind of post-secondary college, you're looking at a fantastic first day back to school. 25 degrees, generally sunny sky, and as we head in towards the evening, sitting just above seasonal at 16. We are watching for some scattered showers, not an all-day rain affair through your Wednesday and Thursday, and then we see a bit of a cool done, dipping below seasonal for the first time and towards our Friday, well, Thursday and Friday, but overall, it's pretty nice. Hopefully this helps you plan. Sarita, I'll send things back to you.
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18: In sports, the Blue Jays beat the Royals in their series opener in Kansas City.
3: To right center field. Bateman is over and makes the catch, and that is the ball game.
18: The Jays jumped on the Royals pitchers in the first inning, scoring four runs, capped off by a two-run double from Ernie Clement. They added three more runs in the sixth inning to extend the lead, and then rookie Sean Keyes would hit a home run in the ninth for some extra insurance. Toronto wins the game 9-2. They improved to 71-71. The Cleveland Guardians won both games of a doubleheader, leaving the Jays one game back now in the race for the final wild card spot. NHL training camps are starting soon, and the Leafs will have another new player battling for a lineup spot. Toronto has signed Brendan Brisson to a one-year contract. The 24-year-old LA native had an assist in three games with the Rangers last season and 37 points in 66 games with New York's AHL affiliate. Brisson was originally selected 29th by Vegas in the first round of the 2020 NHL draft. He has two goals and seven assists over 27 career NHL games with the Golden Knights and New York. He also scored two goals for the U.S. at the 2022 Olympics. The woman who played a major role in creating the first $1 million salaries in the WNBA is retiring at the end of 2026. Commissioner Kathy Engelbert spent 7 years in the role, steering the league through an historic labor agreement and massive franchise expansion. The 61-year-old leaves, saying she knows they have built something bigger, stronger, and more enduring than they could have imagined. Engelbert's tenure also included extending the regular season to 50 games, beginning in 2027, and bringing in charter flights so teams can travel privately to all games. Reigning NBA MVP Shai Gilgeous-Alexander met with some young fans at Sitka's Hospital this week. The Hamilton native and Oklahoma City Thunder star met with several patients and their families. The visit coincides with the launch of the SGA Foundation, a charity dedicated to helping kids and families. It's the third time Gilgeous-Alexander has visited SickKids during the off-season. Well, it has been months since an Olympic poke kickstarted the biggest curling controversy in years. A heated argument in Cortina over Canadian curler Mark Kennedy's pointer finger still reverberates. And as a new curling season gets underway, officials around the world move to definitively ban the technique. CTV's Gary Barry has more.
8: The touch heard around the world. It launched allegations of cheating, a heated caught-on-mic argument, and a simmering controversy that brought thousands of new viewers into Olympic curling.
15: Obviously, it went viral online, and I think it was really good for the sport because people didn't really expect that from curlers.
8: Now it has truly changed the game, with curling officials around the world writing new rules for this coming season, making clear this stone touch is illegal.
16: I don't disagree with it. I think it was kind of like a gray area. There's nothing specifically defined about it. I think it's fine to go ahead and say, look, you can do it or you can't do it.
8: What's not clear is whether this boop does much at all, according to these competitive curlers who faced off against the very best.
15: It didn't do anything fundamentally zilch to alter what the rock would have done.
19: Because everybody has a different delivery, so people do things differently. But I don't know. I don't think it really did much.
16: You got to push so hard to do anything. You hurt your finger more than you would affect the rock, really.
8: But as curling clubs across the country get ready for a coming season, Curling Canada has decided to fully adopt the new international rulebook, dropping their own and bringing in the new anti-stone touching language.
19: A lot of players at a very high level have been doing this so competitively for so long. It's their day job. This is what they do. This is what they're getting paid to do. Having a strict set of rules is way more beneficial.
20: This new rule book comes into effect immediately for the coming season, including the Brier in Saskatoon and the Scotties in Charlottetown. Both of those events start in February.
21: Room, clean.
8: Garrett Barry, CTV News, St. John's.
22: Why don't you get rid of those things? They're just taking up space.
23: Too bad there isn't someone who could help.
24: Yeah, there is.
23: Is there anything else you'd like to get rid of?
24: Oh, yeah.
0: you'll probably notice is just how much natural light comes in here.

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3: Canada wins gold! Cash. Boys, maybe we shouldn't change this one.
4: Oh, yeah?
5: Oh, yeah.
6: Every assist, every stop, every did you see that moment? All of it, right here, lock in, all season long.
7: It is Friday. That means it's time for a look at what's new in theaters. Film critic Richard Krause joining us now live with his thoughts on some new releases. Hey, Richard, let's get right to it. By Any Means, it's a new crime thriller starring Mark Wahlberg. He's good at those. What did you think?
8: Yeah, Mark Wahlberg, almost unrecognizable, though. They put a fake nose on him and a 70s comb over that has to kind of be seen to be believed. And he plays a hitman from New York City, works for the mafia, but he's also an FBI informant, and he works with them frequently. Now, when they are trying to crack the case of a black voting rights advocate who's murdered by the Klan in Mississippi, they team him up with an FBI agent named Wayne Strider, played by Yahya Abdul-Mateen II, and Abdul-Mateen II is all law and order. He wants to do things by the book. The reason they bring in a mafia figure working off the books and undercover is that he has no rules. He'll beat a confession out of someone if necessary. So the movie asks a question, is it ever acceptable to use torture and violence as a way to kind of enforce the law? At least that's what the movie wants to be about. That's the intellectual look at it. When you get down to the nitty-gritty, though, this is a movie about revenge. It's a movie about those visceral thrills of seeing bad guys get knocked around. So I don't think the movie really gets where it's going, but it's entertaining enough. The two leads are good, and honestly, Mark Wahlberg's fake nose has to be seen to be believed. So by any means necessary, it's 2.5 stars out of 5 for me.
7: I'll always watch anything with Mark Wahlberg in it. I'm just a fan. All right, Onslaught. This is an army sniper who has to protect her daughter from genetically engineered super soldiers. Is this a thriller?
8: Yep, it's a thriller that doesn't have as many thrills as I wanted it to have. So okay, that is exactly it, what you just said there. And the sniper is played by Adria Arjona, and she's great. If you've seen a movie called Hitman with Glenn Powell, she was playing opposite him in that. She was hilarious in that. This is a little different role from her. She's playing a former sniper that has PTSD, trying to lead a quiet life until these genetically engineered super soldiers come into her life, and she has to protect her daughter and her trailer park from them. And this is a movie that wants us to question whether or not the government is always working in our best interest. It wants us to think about big conspiracy theories and that kind of thing. But it does so within the context of a movie that kind of feels like it's playing tribute to slasher movies of the late 80s and early 90s. There's a lot of, like, kind of Jason Voorhees kind of relentless killer themes here. And actually some visual clues to that as well. And it's kind of RoboCop, and it's kind of Universal Soldier, a lot of things. But it's not as thrilling as I want it to be, because it lets this idea that it has about what is legal, what should be legal, and what isn't legal overwhelm everything. So I gave Onslaught 2.5 stars out of 5, and it's in theaters now.
7: All right, and finally, we've got Mayday. This is an action buddy comedy. This is an interesting pairing. Mm-hmm. Ryan Reynolds and Kenneth Branagh, what'd you think?
8: Yeah, it is. And this is a big action comedy. I mean, there's planes dropping out of the sky, and there's a missile launcher that is driven through the streets of Moscow. It's set in 1987. It is still the Cold War. Ryan Reynolds ends up behind enemy lines, and he's rescued by an eccentric KGB ex-agent played by Kenneth Branagh. And despite everything that's going on, you've got Ryan Reynolds in his way with the one-liner. You've got the big action sequences. This is Kenneth Branagh's movie. He steals every scene that he's in, literally takes a scene, puts it in a suitcase, and walks off the screen with it. It's quite something to see. So I gave Mayday, which is on Apple TV Plus right now, 3 stars out of 5.
7: All right. And before I let you go, real quick, are you looking forward to TIFF?
8: I am looking forward to TIFF. I've already seen quite a few movies, and I've seen some stuff that I'm very excited to talk about.
7: And I'm sure we'll be talking all about it in the next few weeks. Richard, thank you so much. Have a great weekend.
8: You too. Thanks.

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4: After Wednesday's severe weather, the sunshine arriving just in time for the Labor Day long weekend and the Canadian International Air Show returning to the waterfront tomorrow. Planes taking part in the air show got into position at Billy Bishop Airport today. They will take to the sky over the city tomorrow, Sunday, and Labor Day Monday from noon until 3:40 in the afternoon each day.
5: I fly this beautiful P-51D that's behind me called Sherilyn. And just can't tell you how excited we are to be part of the Canadian International Air Show this year. Lots to celebrate this year. It's been a while that Toronto has seen three Mustangs fly together. We do it with a lot of pride, and we're really excited.
6: The logistics of flying this is incredible. Yeah, we spend hundreds of hours flying, just trying to cage all positions and do it safely. Yeah, it's a lot of work.
4: This year marks the 77th edition of the Canadian International Air Show. 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And one of the city's most vibrant summer festivals is back. The Toronto International Busker Fest for Epilepsy takes over Woodbine Park this long weekend. It's on until Labor Day. And that's our report for this evening. A reminder, you can get breaking news all day long on CP24 and on our website, ctvnewstoronto.ca. For Jessica Smith and all of us here at CTV News, have a good night. I'm Zoraida Allman. Andrea and Raheem have your next newscast tomorrow at 6. Good night.

0: Now the cleanup continues at Rogers Stadium after Wednesday's damaging storm, and there's still no update on whether AC/DC's September 16th concert will go ahead. Emergency crews rushed to a Midtown crash scene after a woman was struck by a vehicle. We'll have those details just ahead. And the roar of the jets returns to Toronto's waterfront this long weekend as the Canadian International Air Show gets underway. We'll have a preview of what's in store coming up. This is Toronto's breaking news, CP24. I'm Liz West, and city inspectors say Rogers Stadium is unsafe to occupy. And this is following damage caused by a powerful storm this week. CTV's John Woodward reports AC/DC's upcoming show at the venue, it could be in jeopardy.
1: The view of the Rogers Stadium from above shows a section of gigantic risers in the wrong place. Seats are upturned. Nearby tents are upside down. It's a far cry from what the stadium looked like new only a year ago.
2: Well, the damage to the north stands is quite significant. They have collapsed.
1: The damage from what is being called a 100-year storm that pounded Toronto earlier this week. The storm cutting a path through northwest Toronto that also wrecked an aviary of the Toronto Wildlife Center while people and birds were still inside.
3: The winds just really whipped up, crazy high winds, hail. The building started to flood. Windows started blowing in.
1: The stadium damage compared to when Hurricane Milton ripped off the roof of a Tampa Bay stadium 2 years ago. City inspectors have ordered the site fixed.
2: The city has been on site. It has issued an order with 7 requirements. The most important is hiring an engineer to look at the site. To see how we can remediate the damage.
1: The band AC/DC on its power-up tour, playing next in Montreal and scheduled in Toronto on September 16th. Fan Rick Harrison bought tickets. He's hoping the concert goes ahead.
4: Some kind of communication other than nothing, I think, would be appropriate from a organization that you've spent like thousands of dollars on tickets for.
1: Live Nation saying in a statement it is still assessing the damage and we remain engaged with the city as that work continues. Scott Friedman of Ticket Talk says the most likely scenario is the concert gets postponed.
5: Since it is a pop-up venue, they can literally just bring in new seats and bleachers and have the AC/DC concert on schedule, but that will obviously remain to be seen. I think it is more extensive than that.
1: The venue now looking much more like after an epic concert than before one. The order to get the engineering report is just the first step. Then comes doing the work and getting inspected. It's a long way to go if they want to rock and roll. John Woodward, CTV News.
0: And Evergreen Brickworks, they will be closed through the weekend. That's to clean up from the storm. A spokesperson tells us that the site fared pretty well thanks to investments made in drainage and green infrastructure. This weekend's farmers market, though, it's been moved to the distillery district.
6: The water levels were pretty equivalent to what we experienced back in 2024. So significant amount of stormwater, significant flooding. What is different this time is how the site has performed. So we've done a lot of things across the site, learning from the 2024 event, to make it more spongy, to be able to better manage stormwater when it comes. And of course, we're seeing increasing storms over time. And we're just delighted with how the water was managed.
0: And the Toronto Wildlife Center, they were asking for help from the public after the storm caused significant damage. These are some photos showing you the impact of the wind, rain, and hail on the agency's enclosures and fencing. The Wildlife Center says it has extensive flooding throughout the facility, smashed windows, and roof damage. 5 recovering pigeons escaped after their aviary was compromised by the storm. The center is asking the public to donate to help repair, rebuild, or replace.
7: One of the outdoor enclosures was very badly damaged. It's not salvageable. And a few others were sustained minor damage. The one that was badly damaged, there were some pigeons in it that were almost ready for release, and they were released accidentally by the cage coming down. We would not have chosen to release them into such high winds, but, you know, we hope that they'll be okay.
0: And it's the last long weekend of the summer, and there is plenty to do in the city. Canada Canada's largest jazz festival underway at Mel Lastman Square. That's where the 12th edition of TU Jazz Fest is being held. The festival features more than 110 musicians from Canada and around the world. And there's two outdoor stages. That's where acts will perform through the now through Labor Day long weekend.
8: We say it's TU Jazz Fest. Yes, it is jazz based. However, there's a lot of funk, R&B, different kinds of music. It's not a rock concert. It's definitely more jazz oriented, so you'll get more of that feeling. We also have food vendors. Also, the welcome market is here for other people selling other goodies that you want to buy. There is a kids zone where there's the bouncy rides.
0: And the Toronto International Busker Fest gets taken over Woodbine Park. Organizers say it's the largest event raising money and awareness about epilepsy research on the planet. And there's over 100 performers taking part at 7 stages over the next 4 days. Information about all the different acts that can be found at torontobuskerfest.com. And there will be some closures to keep in mind on Labor Day Monday. Most major grocery chains, they'll be closed. All LCBO locations, they'll be shut as well. Most municipal offices will be closed, along with Toronto Public Library branches. All banks will be shut, and there will be no mail delivery happening that day either. On the flip side, many tourist attractions will be open to check out on Monday, and they include the CN Tower, Hockey Hall of Fame, and the Toronto Zoo. Select shopping centers, including the Eaton Centre and Vaughan Mills, they'll be open for business as well. And the beer store says it'll have some locations open across the province. And good news if you're taking transit to get to various long weekend events. The TTC says there are no scheduled subway closures this weekend, but some bus and streetcar routes are being diverted to get around street closures for various events, including the Taste of Bangladesh on Danforth Avenue and the Labor Day Parade downtown. The TTC adds it will be increasing service on some routes just in time for the return to school. Meanwhile, Metrolinx says it's reinstating Go Bus service to post-secondary schools starting tomorrow. There will be changes on the Lakeshore East, Lakeshore West, Barrie, and Stouffville rail lines, as well as for Go Bus service across the network. Metrolinx says these changes will continue until the spring and align service with demand, address the availability of train crews, and they'll allow for work on the Barrie and Stouffville lines. Rush hour service, that will remain unchanged. And in sports, the Blue Jays beat the Royals in their series opening in Kansas City.
9: To right center field, Bateman is over and makes the catch, and that is the ball game. The Blue Jays come in, putting a little more breathing room.
0: The Jays jumped on the Royals pitchers in the first inning, scoring 4 runs, capped off by a 2-run double from Ernie Clement. Then they added 3 more runs in the 6th inning to extend the lead, and then rookie Sean Keyes would hit a home run in the 9th for some extra insurance. Good day for him. Toronto wins 9-2. They improved to 71-71. The Cleveland Guardians won both games of a doubleheader today, so the Jays are now 1 game back in the race for the final wild card spot. And this is Toronto's breaking news, CB24. We'll take a look at Toronto's top stories. That is next.
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0: 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Thankfully, Breakfast Club of Canada is there to make sure every day starts right.
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0: questions remain after Wednesday's storm heavily damaged Rogers Stadium, and we're waiting to hear if it will affect AC/DC's September 16th concert. And this long weekend marks the return of an annual end of summer tradition, the Canadian International Air Show. We'll have a preview. That's just ahead. And eyes to the skies this long weekend as the Canadian International Air Show returns. Stay with CP24 for more on these stories. And for further details, head to cp24.com and the CP24 app. And a pedestrian has serious injuries after being struck by a driver in Midtown. This happened around 5:30 at Bathurst and Lonsmount Drive, which is north of St. Clair. Police say the female victim has life-threatening injuries. The driver involved did remain at the scene, and there are road closures in the area for the investigation. And a woman has life-altering injuries after being hit by a garbage truck downtown. This happened at around 9:45 this morning on Adelaide Street at Brant Street. Police say the 28-year-old was pinned underneath and eventually freed. She was taken to hospital in critical condition, but is expected to survive. And Peel police arrested two teens, but they're still looking for two suspects following a violent home invasion in Brampton in mid-June. Here's some surveillance video. It shows three men trying to burst into the rear doors of the home in this area of Steeles and McLaughlin. A man and a woman in the home were shot. 18-year-old Giovanni Thomas and a 16-year-old, both from Toronto, now face charges including attempted murder, aggravated assault, and robbery. Investigators are not saying what the motive is.
1: Just in general, as far as this case, those motives are still under investigation and part of our investigation. In general, regarding home invasions, there is generally a reason why a house is targeted, whether it's for financial gain, what's believed to be mistakenly or in the house. It could be vehicles in the driveway. It could just be an opportunity of seeing a house the suspects have identified as a potential target. So those motives are still under investigation.
0: And police describe the outstanding suspects as a heavyset male, while the other suspects believed to have been the getaway driver. Peel police continue to appeal for any information. And police have released an image of a man charged in a hate-motivated assault with a weapon. On Saturday, police say the 32-year-old approached two people at Queens Quay and Spadina. He allegedly made anti-Sikh and racial slurs. That's before attacking them. One victim was stabbed in the leg. It's believed the same suspect was involved in a separate incident an hour earlier near Union Station. He was arrested on Tuesday and charged with assault, causing bodily harm motivated by hate, five counts of assault with a weapon, and carrying a concealed weapon. Investigators are concerned there may be other victims. And Border Authority agents say they seized nearly $14 million worth of illegal tobacco products last month. Canada Border Services Agency says it wasn't just tobacco seized, but other nicotine products. Most of them came in through shipments from the U.S. Three of the larger seizures happened in mid-August, the crossing at Point Edward across from Michigan State. But there was also a major bust in the shipment at Queenston Bridge in Niagara. And this is Toronto's breaking news, CP24. We'll take a look at Toronto's top stories. That's next.
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4: Statistics Canada says the economy lost 42,000 jobs last month, but thanks in part to gains in manufacturing, the unemployment rate held at 6.4%. There were 20,000 fewer people working in the public sector last month, marking the third straight month of declines. Employment also dipped in natural resources and utilities, but 22,000 jobs were gained in the manufacturing sector, and this is despite being hard hit by U.S. tariffs. StatCan also says the number of people who were unemployed as a result of a layoff, that's down from a year ago, but that rate is higher in industries reliant on U.S. demand for exports. And after hitting an all-time high yesterday, the price of diesel, that's predicted to dip slightly this long weekend. The price hit 243.9 in the GTA yesterday. Records were set right across the country, including Atlantic Canada, at $2.60. Dan McTague from Canadians for Affordable Energy predicts diesel will drop by the end of the weekend to just shy of 236, and that is where it will remain for most of next week. He's not ruling out it hitting $3 a liter in the weeks and months ahead.
5: Diesel is in very short supply around the world. And we have to remember, I mean, gasoline is important, but like Roddy Dangerfield would have said, diesel gets no respect, or it gets no respect. And, you know, what we're dealing with here is not just the Straits of Hormuz. They don't just bring oil out of that region, the Persian Gulf. They actually provide a lot of gasoline, jet fuel, distillate, things like diesel. And we also have the war between Ukraine and Russia. And Russia used to be one of the largest exporters of diesel. They're out of production now because a lot of their facilities have been hit. We also know that they can't transport much of it.
4: And diesel prices also hit a record high south of the border today, climbing to nearly $6 a gallon U.S. And no change in party standings after three provincial by-elections. The Conservatives have held on to two seats, while the New Democrats have held the third. And Fatima Shaban has won for the NDP in Scarborough Southwest, keeping the riding, which had been held by Dolly Begum. And Shaban has worked in the nonprofit sector auditing estates. She won by more than 2,200 votes. And this is Toronto's breaking news, CP24. We'll take a look at Toronto's top stories. That's next.
6: Go Habs, go, baby.
7: Guys don't want to leave. You want to be a part of it.
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17: Believe it.

0: the Carney government bill set to extend that gas tax break, the excise tax, into the new year. This all sort of in the realm of affordability. Do you think the government had much of a choice here, considering where things are going with the Strait, where things are going with trade and tariffs?
1: No, actually, I'm surprised it took them this long to get around to announcing it, because things are no better than they were. Well, things have been a little bit better over the summer. So maybe they were hoping things would straighten out before then. That's what they're waiting for. But if you look at where we are today, things are not much better than they were. The world's kind of adjusted and managed to get oil moving in other ways rather than through the straits. But, you know, a couple of ships that tried to sneak through there under the cover of darkness in the last 24 hours were attacked. So that's going to scare off everybody. I think there's been some movement from the people I've talked to get some products, usually not oil, but some other ships have been getting through. But now that's ground to a halt. And there's just no sign that this is going to end anytime soon. You combine that with the damage that new tariffs are going to do to the economy. Canadians can't afford to pay more for gasoline. So yeah. I'm happy the government did it.
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12: This weekend marks the return of an end-of-summer tradition along the waterfront. 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Now, this is the 77th edition of the Canadian International Air Show. And there's lots of new movies to check out this weekend, including the crime thriller By Any Means.
13: No, it's against protocol for me to join you in there.
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12: All right. Mark Wahlberg stars in the movie based on the real life of FBI agent Lindley DeVecchio. Set in 1966, it follows a by-the-book agent who passionately believes in civil rights for black people. When a prominent black voting rights advocate is murdered by the Klan, the FBI runs into a wall of silence from witnesses who fear retribution from the KKK.
13: It is more like a revenge drama, more like Death Wish or something like that. So I don't think it has the impact that the filmmaker, Elegance Bratton, probably hoped it would. But it's a handsome-looking movie. Mark Wahlberg's wearing a wild-looking fake nose, and he's got a 1970s comb over that can't be beat. So I gave, By Any Means, 2.5 stars out of 5.
15: We set out to create an ideal combatant to be deployed against the domestic populace.
12: Onslaught is a violent new action thriller about a retired Army sniper who must protect her daughter from a rogue squad of genetically engineered super soldiers. Richard Krause says it's a satiric government conspiracy theory flick that delivers plenty of gore, but not many thrills.
13: And this is a movie that wants us to think about conspiracy theories, about how maybe the government isn't always working in our best interest. And some of that subtext starts to overpower A, the storytelling, and B, frankly, the thrills of this movie. It has a vibe of a late 90s or a late 80s, maybe early 90s slasher movie, but it doesn't quite deliver the goods all the way through. So I gave Onslaught, which is now in theaters, 2.5 stars out of 5.
16: You ready for this?
12: Everyone's favorite Canadian, Ryan Reynolds and Kenneth Branagh, they star in the new action buddy comedy. It's called Mayday, and it follows a U.S. Navy pilot down in the Russian wilderness who's rescued by an ex-KGB agent. Now the unlikely duo find a way to work together to try and thaw the Cold War.
13: They're trying to figure out a way to get out from behind enemy lines. Kenneth Branagh steals every scene that he's in this movie. This is a big action film, but mostly it's all about that performance. So I gave Mayday, which is on Apple TV Plus right now, 3 out of 5 stars.
12: And Richard Krause will join us again next Friday with his reviews of new releases hitting theaters. And it's an oh-so-Canadian controversy that lingers over curling as clubs across the country get ready to begin the season. An Olympic finger poke that has many calling for the technique to be banned. CTV's Garrett Berry has the story.
17: The touch heard around the world. It launched allegations of cheating, a heated caught-on-mic argument, and a simmering controversy that brought thousands of new viewers into Olympic curling.
18: Obviously, went viral online, and I think it was really good for the sport because people didn't really expect that from curlers.
17: Now it has truly changed the game, with curling officials around the world writing new rules for this coming season, making clear this stone touch is illegal.
19: I don't disagree with it. I think it was kind of like a gray area. There's nothing specifically defined about it. I think it's fine to go ahead and say, look, you can do it or you can't do it.
17: What's not clear is whether this boop does much at all, according to these competitive curlers who faced off against the very best.
18: It didn't do anything fundamentally zilch to alter what the rock would have done.
20: Because everybody has a different delivery, so people do things differently. But I don't know. I don't think it really did much.
19: You got to push so hard to do anything. You hurt your finger more than you would affect the rock, really.
17: But as curling clubs across the country get ready for a coming season, Curling Canada has decided to fully adopt the new international rulebook, dropping their own and bringing in the new anti-stone-touching language.
20: A lot of players at a very high level have been doing this so competitively for so long. It's their day job. This is what they do. This is what they're getting paid to do. Having a strict set of rules is way more beneficial.
21: This new rule book comes into effect immediately for the coming season, including the Brier in Saskatoon and the Scotties in Charlottetown. Both of those events start in February.
22: Room, clean.
17: Garrett Berry, CTV News, St. John's.
12: Well, this is Toronto's breaking news. CP24, we'll take a look at Toronto's top stories. That's next.

Good evening. Toronto police are investigating tonight after a woman was struck by a vehicle in Midtown. It happened at about 5:30 at Bathurst and Lonsmount Drive, just north of St. Clair. The female pedestrian in her 30s was rushed to a trauma center where she remains in life-threatening condition. Police say the driver involved remained on the scene. There are road closures in the area for the investigation. Anyone with information is asked to contact Toronto police. An elderly woman is fighting for her life in hospital after she was struck by a vehicle in Scarborough this morning. It happened in the area of Finch and Bridletown Circle around 6 a.m. Paramedics say the 82-year-old woman was taken to a trauma center with critical injuries. Police say the 49-year-old female driver involved remained on scene. And a 28-year-old woman has life-altering injuries after being struck by

0: mischief over $5,000 and failing to comply with a probation order. We'll have more news in a moment. Let's give you a live look right now downtown in Nathan Phillips Square. Still pretty mild out there, 20 degrees under partly cloudy skies. Jessica Smith has our first look at the forecast.
1: Sarita, what a fantastic weather start to the long weekend. Some sunshine in the morning, a little cloud cover late in the day, but overall comfortable. And we are stepping into what is going to be a great weekend. So if you're working, spending time outside, regardless, if you can get out for a little bit of fresh air, it will be so, so nice. Tonight, sitting just above seasonal, pretty comfortable at 16. We should be at 13 for this time of year, with a very light, more northerly flow to the wind as we head through the overnight hours. Lots of sunshine and a cooler start to a certain degree for the early morning hours. But by the time we reach about, 5 a.m. to that 9 a.m. window, we're getting into that kind of mid-teen range, so it's quite comfortable. And getting into the rest of the day, the sunshine remains, temperatures in the 20s, and we begin what is going to be a fabulous long weekend. Coming up, I'll have a full look at your long-range forecast. Sarita.
0: Thanks, Jess. Rogers Stadium is unsafe to occupy. That is the latest from city inspectors who have issued an order to have the extensive damage caused by Wednesday's storms assessed. And time is ticking. The AC/DC concert is scheduled there in less than 2 weeks. Here's CTV's John Woodward.
2: The view of the Rogers Stadium from above shows a section of gigantic risers in the wrong place. Seats are upturned. Nearby tents are upside down. It's a far cry from what the stadium looked like new only a year ago.
3: Well, the damage to the north stands is quite significant. They have collapsed.
2: The damage from what is being called a 100-year storm that pounded Toronto earlier this week. The storm cutting a path through northwest Toronto that also wrecked an aviary of the Toronto Wildlife Centre while people and birds were still inside.
4: The winds just really whipped up, crazy high winds, hail. The building started to flood. Windows started blowing in.
2: The stadium damage compared to when Hurricane Milton ripped off the roof of a Tampa Bay stadium 2 years ago. City inspectors have ordered the site fixed.
3: The city has been on site. It has issued an order with 7 requirements. The most important is hiring an engineer to look at the site to see how we can remediate the damage.
2: The band AC/DC on its power-up tour, playing next in Montreal and scheduled in Toronto on September 16th. Fan Rick Harrison bought tickets. He's hoping the concert goes ahead.
5: Some kind of communication other than nothing, I think, would be appropriate from a organization that you've spent like thousands of dollars on tickets for.
2: Live Nation saying in a statement it is still assessing the damage and we remain engaged with the city as that work continues. Scott Friedman of Ticket Talk says the most likely scenario is the concert gets postponed.
6: Since it is a pop-up venue, they can literally just bring in new seats and bleachers and have the AC/DC concert on schedule, but that will obviously remain to be seen. I think it is more extensive than that.
2: The venue now looking much more like after an epic concert than before one. The order to get the engineering report is just the first step. Then comes doing the work and getting inspected. It's a long way to go if they want to rock and roll. John Woodward, CTV News.
0: And as homes, businesses, and other facilities take stock of the damage caused by this week's storm, the Evergreen Brickworks will be closed through the end of the long weekend. The site's operators say they are carrying out a thorough assessment of the impacts to the site as they work to recover from the storm. Evergreen Brickworks CEO Jen Angel says investments in drainage and green infrastructure appear to have paid off.
7: The water levels were pretty equivalent to what we experienced back in 2024. So significant amount of stormwater, significant flooding. What is different this time is how the site has performed. So we've done a lot of things across the site, learning from the 2024 event to make it more spongy, to be able to better manage stormwater when it comes. And of course, we're seeing increasing storms over time. And we're just delighted with how the water was managed.
0: Angel says the hope is the Brickworks will reopen early next week. In the meantime, tomorrow's farmers market will relocate to the Distillery District. No change to the seat count at Queen's Park after last night's by-election. Doug Ford's Progressive Conservatives held on to the ridings of Hamilton East, Stoney Creek, and York Simcoe, while the NDP held on to Scarborough Southwest despite the Liberals' efforts to make inroads in that riding. CTV's Queen's Park Bureau Chief Siobhan Morris with some insight.
8: A warm welcome for one of the province's new MPP.

0: He's at her victory party.
1: I have dedicated my life to the community here. They know that I'm their constant, that they trust me.
0: Shaban and the Ontario NDP held on to Scarborough Southwest after the abrupt defection of the party's ex-deputy leader to the federal Liberals.
2: And thank you, Fatima.
0: Shaban joined her first NDP caucus meeting at Queen's Park.
3: I am so excited to be here. It's such a surreal moment.
0: It's a moment New Democrats had wanted to replicate in Hamilton East Stony Creek. But Doug Ford's Progressive Conservatives won there by about 1,600 votes. The PC candidate in York Simcoe, a reliably blue riding, finished with 50% of all ballots cast. But looking at their runner-up finish in Hamilton, the NDP leader insists...
2: We are seeing momentum across this province. We are seeing our message connect.
0: The by-elections landed during a rebound in the premier's popularity.
4: He was off target, off brand for much of the summer. Last 2 weeks, suddenly he's fighting Donald Trump again. That gets him back on an even keel.
0: A revival of the Captain Canada persona, willing to spar with the U.S. president. The renewed focus on Trump and the halo of support for Prime Minister Mark Carney didn't shine down on the Ontario Liberals.
2: I think people are starting to see that the Liberals cannot deliver on the promises they make, that they're going to defeat Conservatives, okay?
0: Arguing only New Democrats can unseat Progressive Conservatives. Reid says the Liberals have struggled with this since losing power in 2018.
4: They're splitting the popular vote with the other opposition party, and they're failing to cash in. And as long as this continues to be the case, Doug Ford might be premier until the sun casts its last beam of light.
5: The Liberals hope a new leader can help them break that pattern. Members will elect their third leader in under 7 years on November 21st. At Queen's Park, Siobhan Morris, CTV News.
6: Meanwhile, Elections Ontario is out with unofficial numbers on voter turnout from last night in Hamilton East Stony Creek. That number was around 29%. In Scarborough Southwest, it was approximately 27%, while in York Simcoe, it was 21%. As municipal candidates prepare for an intense month of campaigning, some of the top contenders for Toronto mayor are rolling out new policy pledges. The campaign for incumbent Olivia Chow tells CTV News she plans to keep property taxes at or around the inflation rate if reelected. This year's increase was 2.2%, but it followed previous hikes of 9.5% and 6.9%. Chow's campaign says those steps were necessary to address a budget hole of nearly $2 billion when she took office. A spokesperson for Councillor Brad Bradford's campaign says Chow's leadership has made life very expensive for Toronto residents and that his own plan will be announced in due course. Mayoral candidate Chris Alexander said that there would be no tax increase during his first year in office if elected, with increases below inflation to follow. Coming up here on CTV News, film critic Richard Krause will join us with his thoughts on some new releases, including a new crime thriller starring Mark Wahlberg. It's coming up after the break.
7: Heading into the last long weekend of the summer and the last weekend of the CNE, the forecast, fantastic. Forgetting out whether you go for the rides, the food, or just to walk around. Temperature-wise, throughout the afternoon, sitting in the mid-20s, feeling a little bit closer to 29-30, but still really nice to spend time outside. But hydration, breaks in the shade are key, along with sun protection. Coming up, I'll have your full 7-day forecast.

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9: And they're putting more money than ever into schools and classrooms.
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9: Good thing they have the tools to succeed.
11: It is 20 degrees as we take another live look outside. The X lights are still going. Lots of action there. It is partly cloudy skies right now after what was a pretty sunny day to wrap up this week. Nice long weekend ahead as well with plenty of sunshine and warm seasonal, slightly above seasonal temperatures. Here's Jess with all the details.
12: Soraya, after a wild weather day on Wednesday, we've really had this beautiful reprieve, this break from all that rain so we can clean up, but also get ready to enjoy the long weekend. 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Injury lawyers, you don't pay unless they win. Brilliant sunshine throughout the day, so a lot of folks taking advantage of that little bit of a breeze out there, getting out on the water and enjoying the beginning of what's going to be a pretty stellar long weekend. We are stepping into what is going to be a pretty busy one for a lot of people getting ready to wrap up the summer vacations, head into school routines, just back into that regular schedule. So pretty nice outside as we get ready to say so long to the summer that was. Temperature-wise this evening, sitting at 16, we should be at 13. So we're not too far above where we should be in a fairly light, more northerly flow to the wind. We'll keep it pretty comfortable. Closer to seasonal or right on the money for our friends out through Bancroft, Orillia, and Peterborough. Heading into the day tomorrow, stepping into the beginning of the long weekend, sunshine for everybody, temperatures in the mid-20s, so at or just above seasonal, feeling in the upper 20s, low 30s, so that real comfortable kind of range to be outside, whether you're staying in the city, going to the cottage, going to the C&E, going to any number of these street festivals and events that happen in and around the GTA, you can do it outside because the weather will not be atrocious. Some lingering showers in southwestern Ontario have pushed their way out. We're staying relatively clear here in the city and across the greater Toronto area. So this is, I think, a good thing, a very low-key, maybe even boring forecast compared to what we had early in the week, which, again, we need that to kind of settle in from what we are cleaning up from still for so many people. In towards your Saturday, lots of sunshine, more cloud cover in that southwestern corner, but overall, not much to write home about. Some scattered showers for our friends in kind of eastern portions of Ontario, so Peterborough and east, but overall, nothing super concentrated. Heading into your Sunday, more of the same. Hopefully sounding like a broken record in the best way possible with temperatures in the mid-20s, a fairly light wind, changeable as far as direction goes, but really nice to spend some time outdoors. And heading into your Labor Day Monday, lots of sunshine, really nice temperatures. It's great as we make our way in towards the end of the summer season for so many. In the mid-20s for your Saturday, Sunday, and Monday, heading into Tuesday, back to school for a lot of people, for the littles all the way up to people in university, any kind of post-secondary college. You're looking at a fantastic first day back to school. 25 degrees, generally sunny sky, and as we head in towards the evening, sitting just above seasonal at 16. We are watching for some scattered showers, not an all-day rain affair through your Wednesday and Thursday, and then we see a bit of a cool down, dipping below seasonal for the first time in towards our Friday, well, Thursday and Friday. But overall, it's pretty nice. Hopefully this helps you plan. Soraya, I'll send things back to you.
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12: In sports, the Blue Jays beat the Royals in their series opener in Kansas City.
13: To right center field. Bateman is over and makes the catch, and that is the ball game.
12: The Jays jumped on the Royals pitchers in the first inning, scoring four runs, capped off by a two-run double from Ernie Clement. They added three more runs in the sixth inning to extend the lead, and then rookie Sean Keyes would hit a home run in the ninth for some extra insurance. Toronto wins the game 9-2. They improved to 71-71. The Cleveland Guardians won both games of a doubleheader, leaving the Jays one game back now in the race for the final wild card spot. NHL training camps are starting soon, and the Leafs will have another new player battling for a lineup spot. Toronto has signed Brendan Brisson to a one-year contract. The 24-year-old LA native had an assist in three games with the Rangers last season and 37 points in 66 games with New York's AHL affiliate. Brisson was originally selected 29th by Vegas in the first round of the 2020 NHL draft. He has two goals and seven assists over 27 career NHL games with the Golden Knights and New York. He also scored two goals for the U.S. at the 2022 Olympics. The woman who played a major role in creating the first $1 million salaries in the WNBA is retiring at the end of 2026. Commissioner Kathy Engelbert spent 7 years in the role, steering the league through an historic labor agreement and massive franchise expansion. The 61-year-old leaves, saying she knows they have built something bigger, stronger, and more enduring than they could have imagined. Engelbert's tenure also included extending the regular season to 50 games, beginning in 2027, and bringing in charter flights so teams can travel privately to all games. Reigning NBA MVP Shai Gilgeous-Alexander met with some young fans at SickKids Hospital this week. The Hamilton native and Oklahoma City Thunder star met with several patients and their families. The visit coincides with the launch of the SGA Foundation, a charity dedicated to helping kids and families. It's the third time Gilgeous-Alexander has visited SickKids during the off-season. Well, it has been months since an Olympic poke kickstarted the biggest curling controversy in years. A heated argument in Cortina over Canadian curler Mark Kennedy's pointer finger still reverberates. And as a new curling season gets underway, officials around the world move to definitively ban the technique. CTV's Gary Barry has more.
14: The touch heard around the world. It launched allegations of cheating, a heated caught-on-mic argument, and a simmering controversy that brought thousands of new viewers into Olympic curling.
15: Obviously, went viral online, and I think it was really good for the sport because people didn't really expect that from curlers.
14: Now it has truly changed the game, with curling officials around the world writing new rules for this coming season, making clear this stone touch is illegal.
16: I don't disagree with it. I think it was kind of like a gray area. There's nothing specifically defined about it. I think it's fine to go ahead and say, look, you can do it or you can't do it.
14: What's not clear is whether this boop does much at all, according to these competitive curlers who faced off against the very best.
15: It didn't do anything fundamentally zilch to alter what the rock would have done.
17: Because everybody has a different delivery, so people do things differently. But I don't know. I don't think it really did much.
16: You got to push so hard to do anything. You hurt your finger more than you would affect the rock, really.
14: But as curling clubs across the country get ready for a coming season, Curling Canada has decided to fully adopt the new international rulebook, dropping their own and bringing in the new anti-stone touching language.
17: A lot of players at a very high level have been doing this so competitively for so long. It's their day job. This is what they do. This is what they're getting paid to do. Having a strict set of rules is way more beneficial.
18: This new rule book comes into effect immediately for the coming season, including the Brier in Saskatoon and the Scotties in Charlottetown. Both of those events start in February.
19: Room,
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0: BottleMax now has more?
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2: Yeah, right. 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
5: Every assist, every stop, every did you see that moment? All of it, right here, lock in, all season long.
6: It is Friday. That means it's time for a look at what's new in theaters. Film critic Richard Krause joining us now live with his thoughts on some new releases. Hey, Richard, let's get right to it. By Any Means is a new crime thriller starring Mark Wahlberg. He's good at those. What did you think?
7: Yeah, Mark Wahlberg, almost unrecognizable, though. They put a fake nose on him and a 70s comb over that has to kind of be seen to be believed. And he plays a hitman from New York City, works for the mafia, but he's also an FBI informant, and he works with them frequently. Now, when they are trying to crack the case of a black voting rights advocate who's murdered by the Klan in Mississippi, they team him up with an FBI agent named Wayne Strider, played by Yahya Abdul-Mateen II, and Abdul-Mateen II is all law and order. He wants to do things by the book. The reason they bring in a mafia figure working off the books and undercover is that he has no rules. He'll beat a confession out of someone if necessary. So the movie asks a question, is it ever acceptable to use torture and violence as a way to kind of enforce the law? At least that's what the movie wants to be about. That's the intellectual look at it. When you get down to the nitty-gritty, though, this is a movie about revenge. It's a movie about those visceral thrills of seeing bad guys get knocked around. So I don't think the movie really gets where it's going, but it's entertaining enough. The two leads are good, and honestly, Mark Wahlberg's fake nose has to be seen to be believed. So by any means necessary, it's 2.5 stars out of 5 for me.
6: I'll always watch anything with Mark Wahlberg in it. I'm just a fan. All right, Onslaught. This is an army sniper who has to protect her daughter from genetically engineered super soldiers. Is this a thriller?
7: Yep, it's a thriller that doesn't have as many thrills as I wanted it to have. So okay. That is exactly it, what you just said there. And the sniper is played by Adria Arjona, and she's great. If you've seen a movie called Hitman with Glenn Powell, she was playing opposite him in that. She was hilarious in that. This is a little different role from her. She's playing a former sniper that has PTSD, trying to lead a quiet life until these genetically engineered super soldiers come into her life, and she has to protect her daughter and her trailer park from them. And this is a movie that wants us to question whether or not the government is always working in our best interest. It wants us to think about big conspiracy theories and that kind of thing. But it does so within the context of a movie that kind of feels like it's playing tribute to slasher movies of the late 80s and early 90s. There's a lot of, like, kind of Jason Voorhees kind of relentless killer themes here. And actually some visual clues to that as well. And it's kind of RoboCop, and it's kind of Universal Soldier, a lot of things. But it's not as thrilling as I want it to be, because it lets this idea that it has about what is legal, what should be legal, and what isn't legal overwhelm everything. So I gave Onslaught 2.5 stars out of 5, and it's in theaters now.
6: All right, and finally, we've got Mayday. This is an action buddy comedy. This is an interesting pairing. Mm-hmm. Ryan Reynolds and Kenneth Branagh, what'd you think?
7: Yeah, it is. And this is a big action comedy. I mean, there's planes dropping out of the sky, and there's a missile launcher that is driven through the streets of Moscow. It's set in 1987. It is still the Cold War. Ryan Reynolds ends up behind enemy lines, and he is rescued by an eccentric KGB ex-agent played by Kenneth Branagh. And despite everything that's going on, you've got Ryan Reynolds in his way with the one liner, you've got the big action sequences. This is Kenneth Branagh's movie. He steals every scene that he's in, literally takes a scene, puts it in a suitcase, and walks off the screen with it. It's quite something to see. So I gave Mayday, which is on Apple TV Plus right now, 3 stars out of 5.
6: All right. And before I let you go, real quick, are you looking forward to TIFF?
7: I am looking forward to TIFF. I've already seen quite a few movies, and I've seen some stuff that I'm very excited to talk about.
6: And I'm sure we'll be talking all about it in the next few weeks. Richard, thank you so much. Have a great weekend.
7: You too. Thanks.
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6: After Wednesday's severe weather, the sunshine arriving just in time for the Labor Day long weekend and the Canadian International Air Show returning to the waterfront tomorrow. Planes taking part in the air show got into position at Billy Bishop Airport today. They will take to the sky over the city tomorrow, Sunday, and Labor Day Monday from noon until 3:40 in the afternoon each day.
15: I fly this beautiful P-51D that's behind me called Sherilyn. And just can't tell you how excited we are to be part of the Canadian International Air Show this year. Lots to celebrate this year. It's been a while that Toronto has seen three Mustangs fly together. We do it with a lot of pride, and we're really excited.
16: The logistics of flying this is incredible. Yeah, we spend hundreds of hours flying, just trying to cage all positions and do it safely. That's a lot of work.
6: This year marks the 77th edition of the Canadian International Air Show. 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And one of the city's most vibrant summer festivals is back. The Toronto International Busker Fest for Epilepsy takes over Woodbine Park this long weekend. It's on until Labor Day. And that's our report for this evening. A reminder, you can get breaking news all day long on CP24 and on our website, ctvnewstoronto.ca. For Jessica Smith and all of us here at CTV News, have a good night. I'm Zoraida Allman. Andrea and Raheem have your next newscast tomorrow at 6.

0: Good evening. Toronto police are investigating tonight after a woman was struck by a vehicle in Midtown. It happened at about 5:30 at Bathurst and Lonsmount Drive, just north of St. Clair. The female pedestrian in her 30s was rushed to a trauma center where she remains in life-threatening condition. Police say the driver involved remained on the scene. There are road closures in the area for the investigation. Anyone with information is asked to contact Toronto police. An elderly woman is fighting for her life in hospital after she was struck by a vehicle in Scarborough this morning. It happened in the area of Finch and Bridletown Circle around 6 a.m. Paramedics say the 82-year-old woman was taken to a trauma center with critical injuries. Police say the 49-year-old female driver involved remained on scene. And a 28-year-old woman has life-altering injuries after being struck by a garbage truck. It happened just before 9:45 a.m. near Adelaide and Brand Street. The woman ended up pinned under the vehicle. The circumstances leading to her being struck are still being investigated. Toronto police have arrested a suspect in connection with an arson outside the home of Scarborough MP Zalma Sahid late last month. Police released security camera video showing a suspect pouring an accelerant on several cars in the driveway of the home near Bellamy and Lawrence before setting it on fire and then taking off in a vehicle. Police say 24-year-old Roshvin Crofton was arrested on August 30th. He is now facing several charges, including arson, mischief over $5,000, and failing to comply with a probation order. We'll have more news in a moment. Let's give you a live look right now downtown in Nathan Phillips Square. Still pretty mild out there, 20 degrees under partly cloudy skies. Jessica Smith has our first look at the forecast.
1: Soretta, what a fantastic weather start to the long weekend. Some sunshine in the morning, a little cloud cover late in the day, but overall comfortable. And we are stepping into what is going to be a great weekend. So if you're working, spending time outside, regardless if you can get out for a little bit of fresh air, it will be so, so nice. Tonight, sitting just above seasonal, pretty comfortable at 16. We should be at 13 for this time of year with a very light, more northerly flow to the wind as we head through the overnight hours. Lots of sunshine and a cooler start to a certain degree for the early morning hours. But by the time we reach about, 5 a.m. to that 9 a.m. window, we're getting into that kind of mid-teen range, so it's quite comfortable. And getting into the rest of the day, the sunshine remains, temperatures in the 20s, and we begin what is going to be a fabulous long weekend. Coming up, I'll have a full look at your long-range forecast. Soretta.
0: Thanks, Jazz. Rogers Stadium is unsafe to occupy. That is the latest from city inspectors who have issued an order to have the extensive damage caused by Wednesday's storms assessed. And time is ticking. The AC/DC concert is scheduled there in less than 2 weeks. Here's CTV's John Woodward.
2: The view of the Rogers Stadium from above shows a section of gigantic risers in the wrong place. Seats are upturned. Nearby tents are upside down. It's a far cry from what the stadium looked like new only a year ago.
3: Well, the damage to the north stands is quite significant. They have collapsed.
2: The damage from what is being called a 100-year storm that pounded Toronto earlier this week. The storm cutting a path through northwest Toronto that also wrecked an aviary of the Toronto Wildlife Center while people and birds were still inside.
4: The winds just really whipped up, crazy high winds, hail. The building started to flood. Windows started blowing in.
2: The stadium damage compared to when Hurricane Milton ripped off the roof of a Tampa Bay stadium 2 years ago. City inspectors have ordered the site fixed.
3: The city has been on site. It has issued an order with 7 requirements. The most important is hiring an engineer to look at the site to see how we can remediate the damage.
2: The band AC/DC on its power-up tour, playing next in Montreal and scheduled in Toronto on September 16th. Fan Rick Harrison bought tickets. He's hoping the concert goes ahead.
5: Some kind of communication other than nothing, I think, would be appropriate from a organization that you've spent like thousands of dollars on tickets for.
2: Live Nation saying in a statement it is still assessing the damage and we remain engaged with the city as that work continues. Scott Friedman of Ticket Talk says the most likely scenario is the concert gets postponed.
6: Since it is a pop-up venue, they can literally just bring in new seats and bleachers and have the AC/DC concert on schedule, but that will obviously remain to be seen. I think it is more extensive than that.
2: The venue now looking much more like after an epic concert than before one. The order to get the engineering report is just the first step. Then comes doing the work and getting inspected. It's a long way to go if they want to rock and roll.
7: John Woodward, CTV News.
0: And as homes, businesses, and other facilities take stock of the damage caused by this week's storm, the Evergreen Brickworks will be closed through the end of the long weekend. The site's operators say they are carrying out a thorough assessment of the impacts to the site as they work to recover from the storm. Evergreen Brickworks CEO Jen Angel says investments in drainage and green infrastructure appear to have paid off.
8: The water levels were pretty equivalent to what we experienced back in 2024. So significant amount of stormwater, significant flooding. What is different this time is how the site has performed. So we've done a lot of things across the site, learning from the 2024 event to make it more spongy, to be able to better manage stormwater when it comes. And of course, we're seeing increasing storms over time. And we're just delighted with how the water was managed.
0: Angel says the hope is the brickworks will reopen early next week. In the meantime, tomorrow's farmers market will relocate to the distillery district. No change to the seat count at Queen's Park after last night's by-election. Doug Ford's Progressive Conservatives held on to the ridings of Hamilton East, Stoney Creek, and York Simcoe, while the NDP held on to Scarborough Southwest despite the Liberals' efforts to make inroads in that riding. CTV's Queen's Park Bureau Chief Siobhan Morris with some insight.
9: A warm welcome for one of the province's new MPPs at her victory party.
10: I have dedicated my life to the community here. They know that I'm their constant, that they trust me.
9: Siobhan and the Ontario NDP held on to Scarborough Southwest after the abrupt defection of the party's ex-deputy leader to the federal Liberals.
11: And thank you, Fatima.
9: Siobhan joined her first NDP caucus meeting at Queen's Park.
12: I am so excited to be here. It's such a surreal moment.
9: It's a moment New Democrats had wanted to replicate in Hamilton East Stoney Creek. But Doug Ford's Progressive Conservatives won there by about 1,600 votes. The PC candidate in York Simcoe, a reliably blue riding, finished with 50% of all ballots cast. But looking at their runner-up finish in Hamilton, the NDP leader insists,
11: we are seeing momentum across this province. We are seeing our message connect.
9: The by-elections landed during a rebound in the premier's popularity.
13: He was off target, off brand for much of the summer. Last 2 weeks, suddenly he's fighting Donald Trump again. That gets him back on an even keel.
9: A revival of the Captain Canada persona, willing to spar with the U.S. president. The renewed focus on Trump and the halo of support for Prime Minister Mark Carney didn't shine down on the Ontario Liberals.
11: I think people are starting to see that the Liberals cannot deliver on the promises they make, that they're going to defeat Conservatives, okay?
9: Arguing only New Democrats can unseat Progressive Conservatives. Reid says the Liberals have struggled with this since losing power in 2018.
13: They're splitting the popular vote with the other opposition party, and they're failing to cash in. And as long as this continues to be the case, Doug Ford might be premier until the sun casts its last beam of light.
14: The Liberals hope a new leader can help them break that pattern. Members will elect their third leader in under 7 years on November 21st. At Queen's Park, Siobhan Morris, CTV News.
0: Meanwhile, Elections Ontario is out with unofficial numbers on voter turnout from last night in Hamilton East Stoney Creek. That number was around 29%. In Scarborough Southwest, it was approximately 27%, while in York Simcoe, it was 21%. As municipal candidates prepare for an intense month of campaigning, some of the top contenders for Toronto mayor are rolling out new policy pledges. The campaign for incumbent Olivia Chow tells CTV News she plans to keep property taxes at or around the inflation rate if reelected. This year's increase was 2.2%, but it followed previous hikes of 9.5% and 6.9%. Chow's campaign says those steps were necessary to address a budget hole of nearly $2 billion when she took office. A spokesperson for Councillor Brad Bradford's campaign says Chow's leadership has made life very expensive for Toronto residents and that his own plan will be announced in due course. Mayoral candidate Chris Alexander said that there would be no tax increase during his first year in office if elected, with increases below inflation to follow. Coming up here on CTV News, film critic Richard Krause will join us with his thoughts on some new releases, including a new crime thriller starring Mark Wahlberg. It's coming up after the break.
1: Heading into the last long weekend of the summer and the last weekend of the CNE, the forecast fantastic for getting out, whether you go for the rides, the food, or just to walk around. Temperature-wise, throughout the afternoon, sitting in the mid-20s, feeling a little bit closer to 29-30, but still really nice to spend time outside. But hydration, breaks in the shade are key, along with sun protection. Coming up, I'll have your full 7-day forecast.

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4: Hello? 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
4: You're going.
7: It is 20 degrees as we take another live look outside. The X lights are still going. Lots of action there. It is partly cloudy skies right now after what was a pretty sunny day to wrap up this week. Nice long weekend ahead as well with plenty of sunshine and warm seasonal, slightly above seasonal temperatures. Here's Jess with all the details.
8: Soraya, after a wild weather day on Wednesday, we've really had this beautiful reprieve, this break from all that rain so we can clean up, but also get ready to enjoy the long weekend. 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Injury lawyers, you don't pay unless they win. Brilliant sunshine throughout the day, so a lot of folks taking advantage of that little bit of a breeze out there, getting out on the water and enjoying the beginning of what's going to be a pretty stellar long weekend. We are stepping into what is going to be a pretty busy one for a lot of people getting ready to wrap up the summer vacations, head into school routines, just back into that regular schedule. So pretty nice outside as we get ready to say so long to the summer that was. Temperature-wise this evening, sitting at 16, we should be at 13. So we're not too far above where we should be in a fairly light, more northerly flow to the wind. We'll keep it pretty comfortable. Closer to seasonal or right on the money for our friends out through Bancroft, Orillia, and Peterborough. Heading into the day tomorrow, stepping into the beginning of the long weekend, sunshine for everybody, temperatures in the mid-20s, so at or just above seasonal, feeling in the upper 20s, low 30s, so that real comfortable kind of range to be outside, whether you're staying in the city, going to the cottage, going to the C&E, going to any number of these street festivals and events that happen in and around the GTA, you can do it outside because the weather will not be atrocious. Some lingering showers in southwestern Ontario have pushed their way out. We're staying relatively clear here in the city and across the greater Toronto area. So this is, I think, a good thing, a very low-key, maybe even boring forecast compared to what we had early in the week, which, again, we need that to kind of settle in from what we are cleaning up from still for so many people. In towards your Saturday, lots of sunshine, more cloud cover in that southwestern corner, but overall, not much to write home about. Some scattered showers for our friends in kind of eastern portions of Ontario, so Peterborough and east, but overall, nothing super concentrated. Heading into your Sunday, more of the same. Hopefully sounding like a broken record in the best way possible with temperatures in the mid-20s, a fairly light wind, changeable as far as direction goes, but really nice to spend some time outdoors. And heading into your Labor Day Monday, lots of sunshine, really nice temperatures. It's great as we make our way in towards the end of the summer season for so many. In the mid-20s for your Saturday, Sunday, and Monday, heading into Tuesday, back to school for a lot of people, for the littles all the way up to people in university, any kind of post-secondary college. You're looking at a fantastic first day back to school. 25 degrees, generally sunny sky, and as we head in towards the evening, sitting just above seasonal at 16. We are watching for some scattered showers, not an all-day rain affair through your Wednesday and Thursday, and then we see a bit of a cool down, dipping below seasonal for the first time in towards our Friday, well, Thursday and Friday, but overall, it's pretty nice. Hopefully this helps you plan. Soraya, I'll send things back to you.
7: Thanks, Jess. In sports, the Blue Jays beat the Royals in their series opener in Kansas City.
1: To right center field. Bateman is over and makes the catch, and that is the ball game.
7: The Jays jumped on the Royals pitchers in the first inning, scoring four runs, capped off by a two-run double from Ernie Clement. They added three more runs in the sixth inning to extend the lead, and then rookie Sean Keyes would hit a home run in the ninth for some extra insurance. Toronto wins the game 9-2. They improved to 71-71. The Cleveland Guardians won both games of a doubleheader, leaving the Jays one game back now in the race for the final wild card spot. NHL training camps are starting soon, and the Leafs will have another new player battling for a lineup spot. Toronto has signed Brendan Brisson to a one-year contract. The 24-year-old LA native had an assist in three games with the Rangers last season and 37 points in 66 games with New York's AHL affiliate. Brisson was originally selected 29th by Vegas in the first round of the 2020 NHL draft. He has two goals and seven assists over 27 career NHL games with the Golden Knights and New York. He also scored two goals for the U.S. at the 2022 Olympics. The woman who played a major role in creating the first $1 million salaries in the WNBA is retiring at the end of 2026. Commissioner Kathy Engelbert spent 7 years in the role, steering the league through an historic labor agreement and massive franchise expansion. The 61-year-old leaves, saying she knows they have built something bigger, stronger, and more enduring than they could have imagined. Engelbert's tenure also included extending the regular season to 50 games, beginning in 2027, and bringing in charter flights so teams can travel privately to all games. Reigning NBA MVP Shai Gilgeous-Alexander met with some young fans at Sick Kids Hospital this week. The Hamilton native and Oklahoma City Thunder star met with several patients and their families. The visit coincides with the launch of the SGA Foundation, a charity dedicated to helping kids and families. It's the third time Gilgeous-Alexander has visited Sick Kids during the off-season. Well, it has been months since an Olympic poke kickstarted the biggest curling controversy in years. A heated argument in Cortina over Canadian curler Mark Kennedy's pointer finger still reverberates. And as a new curling season gets underway, officials around the world move to definitively ban the technique. CTV's Gary Barry has more.
5: The touch heard around the world. It launched allegations of cheating, a heated caught-on-mic argument, and a simmering controversy that brought thousands of new viewers into Olympic curling.
6: Obviously, it went viral online, and I think it was really good for the sport because people didn't really expect that from curlers.
5: Now it has truly changed the game, with curling officials around the world writing new rules for this coming season, making clear this stone touch is illegal.
9: I don't disagree with it. I think it was kind of like a gray area. There's nothing specifically defined about it. I think it's fine to go ahead and say, look, you can do it or you can't do it.
5: What's not clear is whether this boop does much at all, according to these competitive curlers who faced off against the very best.
6: It didn't do anything fundamentally zilch to alter what the rock would have done.
10: Because everybody has a different delivery, so people do things differently. But I don't know. I don't think it really did much.
9: You got to push so hard to do anything. You hurt your finger more than you would affect the rock, really.
5: But as curling clubs across the country get ready for a coming season, Curling Canada has decided to fully adopt the new international rulebook, dropping their own and bringing in the new anti-stone-touching language.
10: A lot of players at a very high level have been doing this so competitively for so long. It's their day job. This is what they do. This is what they're getting paid to do. Having a strict set of rules is way more beneficial.
11: This new rule book comes into effect immediately for the coming season, including the Brier in Saskatoon and the Scotties in Charlottetown. Both of those events start in February.
12: Room,
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8: It is Friday. That means it's time for a look at what's new in theaters. Film critic Richard Krause joining us now live with his thoughts on some new releases. Hey, Richard, let's get right to it. By Any Means, it's a new crime thriller starring Mark Wahlberg. He's good at those. What did you think?
20: Yeah, Mark Wahlberg, almost unrecognizable, though. They put a fake nose on him and a 70s comb over that has to kind of be seen to be believed. And he plays a hitman from New York City, works for the mafia, but he's also an FBI informant, and he works with them frequently. Now, when they are trying to crack the case of a black voting rights advocate who's murdered by the Klan in Mississippi, they team him up with an FBI agent named Wayne Strider, played by Yahya Abdul-Mateen II, and Abdul-Mateen II is all law and order. He wants to do things by the book. The reason they bring in a mafia figure working off the books and undercover is that he has no rules. He'll beat a confession out of someone if necessary. So the movie asks a question, is it ever acceptable to use torture and violence as a way to kind of enforce the law? At least that's what the movie wants to be about. That's the intellectual look at it. When you get down to the nitty-gritty, though, this is a movie about revenge. It's a movie about those visceral thrills of seeing bad guys get knocked around. So I don't think the movie really gets where it's going, but it's entertaining enough. The two leads are good, and honestly, Mark Wahlberg's fake nose has to be seen to be believed. So by any means necessary, it's 2.5 stars out of 5 for me.
8: I'll always watch anything with Mark Wahlberg in it. I'm just a fan. All right, Onslaught. This is an army sniper who has to protect her daughter from genetically engineered super soldiers. Is this a thriller?
20: Yep, it's a thriller that doesn't have as many thrills as I wanted it to have. So that is exactly it, what you just said there. And the sniper is played by Adria Arjona, and she's great. If you've seen a movie called Hitman with Glenn Powell, she was playing opposite him in that. She was hilarious in that. This is a little different role from her. She's playing a former sniper that has PTSD, trying to lead a quiet life until these genetically engineered super soldiers come into her life, and she has to protect her daughter and her trailer park from them. And this is a movie that wants us to question whether or not the government is always working in our best interest. It wants us to think about big conspiracy theories and that kind of thing. But it does so within the context of a movie that kind of feels like it's playing tribute to slasher movies of the late 80s and early 90s. There's a lot of, like, kind of Jason Voorhees kind of relentless killer themes here. And actually some visual clues to that as well. And it's kind of RoboCop, and it's kind of Universal Soldier, a lot of things. But it's not as thrilling as I want it to be, because it lets this idea that it has about what is legal, what should be legal, and what isn't legal overwhelm everything. So I gave Onslaught 2.5 stars out of 5, and it's in theaters now.
8: All right, and finally, we've got Mayday. This is an action buddy comedy. This is an interesting pairing. Ryan Reynolds and Kenneth Branagh. What'd you think?
20: Yeah, it is. And this is a big action comedy. I mean, there's planes dropping out of the sky, and there's a missile launcher that is driven through the streets of Moscow. It's set in 1987. It is still the Cold War. Ryan Reynolds ends up behind enemy lines, and he is rescued by an eccentric KGB ex-agent played by Kenneth Branagh. And despite everything that's going on, you've got Ryan Reynolds in his way with the one-liner, you've got the big action sequences. This is Kenneth Branagh's movie. He steals every scene that he's in, literally takes a scene, puts it in a suitcase, and walks off the screen with it. It's quite something to see. So I gave Mayday, which is on Apple TV Plus right now, 3 stars out of 5.
8: All right, and before I let you go real quick, are you looking forward to TIFF?
20: I am looking forward to TIFF. I've already seen quite a few movies, and I've seen some stuff that I'm very excited to talk about.
8: And I'm sure we'll be talking all about it in the next few weeks. Richard, thank you so much. Have a great weekend.
20: You too. Thanks.
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8: After Wednesday's severe weather, the sunshine arriving just in time for the Labor Day long weekend and the Canadian International Air Show returning to the waterfront tomorrow. Planes taking part in the air show got into position at Billy Bishop Airport today. They will take to the sky over the city tomorrow, Sunday, and Labor Day Monday from noon until 3:40 in the afternoon each day.
26: I fly this beautiful P-51D that's behind me called Sherilyn, and just can't tell you how excited we are to be part of the Canadian International Air Show this year. There's lots to celebrate this year, it's been a while that Toronto has seen three Mustangs fly together, we do it with a lot of pride, and we're really excited.
27: The logistics of flying this is incredible. Yeah, we spend hundreds of hours flying, just trying to cage all positions and do it safely. Yeah, it's a lot of work.
8: This year marks the 77th edition of the Canadian International Air Show. 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And one of the city's most vibrant summer festivals is back. The Toronto International Busker Fest for Epilepsy takes over Woodbine Park this long weekend. It's on until Labor Day. And that's our report for this evening. A reminder, you can get breaking news all day long on CP24 and on our website, ctvnewstoronto.ca. For Jessica Smith and all of us here at CTV News, have a good night. I'm Zoraida Allman. Andrea and Raheem have your next newscast tomorrow at 6.

0: Now the cleanup continues at Rogers Stadium after Wednesday's damaging storm, and there's still no update on whether AC/DC's September 16th concert will go ahead. Emergency crews rushed to a Midtown crash scene after a woman was struck by a vehicle. We'll have those details just ahead. And the roar of the Jets returns to Toronto's waterfront this long weekend as the Canadian International Air Show gets underway. We'll have a preview of what's in store coming up. This is Toronto's breaking news, CP24. I'm Liz West, and city inspectors say Rogers Stadium is unsafe to occupy. And this is following damage caused by a powerful storm this week. CTV's John Woodward reports AC/DC's upcoming show at the venue, it could be in jeopardy.
1: The view of the Rogers Stadium from above shows a section of gigantic risers in the wrong place. Seats are upturned. Nearby tents are upside down. It's a far cry from what the stadium looked like new only a year ago.
2: Well, the damage to the north stands is quite significant. They have collapsed.
1: The damage from what is being called a 100-year storm that pounded Toronto earlier this week. The storm cutting a path through northwest Toronto that also wrecked an aviary of the Toronto Wildlife Center while people and birds were still inside.
3: The winds just really whipped up, crazy high winds, hail. The building started to flood. Windows started blowing in.
1: The stadium damage.

0: continues. Scott Friedman of Ticket Talk says the most likely scenario is the concert gets postponed.
1: Since it is a pop-up venue, they can literally just bring in new seats and bleachers and have the AC/DC concert on schedule, but that will obviously remain to be seen. I think it is more extensive than that.
0: The venue now looking much more like after an Epic concert than before one. The order to get the engineering report is just the first step. Then comes doing the work and getting inspected. It's a long way to go if they want to rock and roll. John Woodward, CTV News.
2: And Evergreen Brickworks, they will be closed through the weekend. That's to clean up from the storm. A spokesperson tells us that the site fared pretty well thanks to investments made in drainage and green infrastructure. This weekend's farmers market, though, it's been moved to the distillery district.
3: The water levels were pretty equivalent to what we experienced back in 2024. So significant amount of stormwater, significant flooding. What is different this time is how the site has performed. So we've done a lot of things across the site, learning from the 2024 event to make it more spongy, to be able to better manage stormwater when it comes. And of course, we're seeing increasing storms over time. And we're just delighted with how the water was managed.
2: And the Toronto Wildlife Centre, they were asking for help from the public after the storm caused significant damage. These are some photos showing you the impact of the wind, rain, and hail on the agency's enclosures and fencing. The Wildlife Center says it has extensive flooding throughout the facility, smashed windows, and roof damage. Five recovering pigeons escaped after their aviary was compromised by the storm. The center is asking the public to donate to help repair, rebuild, or replace.
4: One of the outdoor enclosures was very badly damaged. It's not salvageable. And a few others were sustained minor damage. The one that was badly damaged, there were some pigeons in it that were almost ready for release, and they were released accidentally by the cage coming down. We would not have chosen to release them into such high winds, but, you know, we hope that they'll be okay.
2: And it's the last long weekend of the summer, and there is plenty to do in the city. Canada's largest jazz festival underway at Mel Lastman Square. That's where the 12th edition of TU Jazz Fest is being held. The festival features more than 110 musicians from Canada and around the world. And there's two outdoor stages. That's where acts will perform through the now through Labor Day long weekend.
5: We say it's TU Jazz Fest. Yes, it is jazz based. However, there's a lot of funk, R&B, different kinds of music. It's not a rock concert. It's definitely more jazz oriented, so you'll get more of that feeling. We also have food vendors. Also, the welcome market is here for other people selling other goodies that you want to buy. There is a kids zone where there's the bouncy rides.
2: And the Toronto International Busker Fest gets taken over Woodbine Park. Organizers say it's the largest event, raising money and awareness about epilepsy research on the planet. And there's over 100 performers taking part at seven stages over the next 4 days. Information about all the different acts that can be found at torontobuskerfest.com. And there will be some closures to keep in mind on Labor Day Monday. Most major grocery chains, they'll be closed. All LCBO locations, they'll be shut as well. Most municipal offices will be closed, along with Toronto Public Library branches. All banks will be shut, and there will be no mail delivery happening that day either. On the flip side, many tourist attractions will be open to check out on Monday, and they include the CN Tower, Hockey Hall of Fame, and the Toronto Zoo. Select shopping centers, including the Eaton Center and Vaughan Mills, they'll be open for business as well. And the beer store says it'll have some locations open across the province. And good news if you're taking transit to get to various long weekend events. The TTC says there are no scheduled subway closures this weekend, but some bus and streetcar routes are being diverted to get around street closures for various events, including the Taste of Bangladesh on Danforth Avenue and the Labor Day Parade downtown. The TTC adds it will be increasing service on some routes just in time for the return to school. Meanwhile, Metrolinx says it's reinstating Go Bus service to post-secondary schools starting tomorrow. There will be changes on the Lakeshore

0: East Lakeshore West, Barrie, and Stouffville rail lines, as well as for Go Bus service across the network. Metrolink says these changes will continue until the spring, and the line service with demand address the availability of train crews, and they'll allow for work on the Barrie and Stouffville lines. Rush hour service, that will remain unchanged. And in sports, the Blue Jays beat the Royals in their series opening in Kansas City.
1: To right center field, Bateman is over and makes the catch, and that is the ball game. The Blue Jays come in to getting a little more breathing room.
0: The Jays jumped on the Royals pitchers in the first inning, scoring four runs, capped off by a two-run double from Ernie Clement. Then they added three more runs in the sixth inning to extend the lead, and then rookie Sean Keyes would hit a home run in the ninth for some extra insurance. Good day for him. Toronto wins 9-2. They improved to 71-71. The Cleveland Guardians won both games of a doubleheader today, so the Jays are now one game back in the race for the final wild card spot. And this is Toronto's breaking news, CB24. We'll take a look at Toronto's top stories. That is next.
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18: Hello? 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Is Mom with you?
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0: questions remain after Wednesday's storm heavily damaged Rogers Stadium, and we're waiting to hear if it will affect AC/DC's September 16th concert. And this long weekend marks the return of an annual end of summer tradition, the Canadian International Air Show. We'll have a preview. 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And eyes to the skies this long weekend as the Canadian International Air Show returns. Stay with CP24 for more on these stories. 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This happened around 5:30 at Bathurst and Lonsmount Drive, which is north of St. Clair. Police say the female victim has life-threatening injuries. The driver involved did remain at the scene, and there are road closures in the area for the investigation. And a woman has life-altering injuries after being hit by a garbage truck downtown. This happened at around 9:45 this morning on Adelaide Street at Brant Street. Police say the 28-year-old was pinned underneath and eventually freed. She was taken to hospital in critical condition, but is expected to survive. And Peel police arrested two teens, but they're still looking for two suspects following a violent home invasion in Brampton in mid-June. Here's some surveillance video. It shows three men trying to burst into the rear doors of the home in this area of Steeles and McLaughlin. A man and a woman in the home were shot. 18-year-old Giovanni Thomas and a 16-year-old, both from Toronto, now face charges including attempted murder, aggravated assault, and robbery. Investigators are not saying what the motive is.
1: Just in general, as far as this case, those motives are still under investigation and part of our investigation. In general, regarding home invasions, there is generally a reason why a house is targeted, whether it's for financial gain, what's believed to be mistakenly or in the house. It could be vehicles in the driveway. It could just be an opportunity of seeing a house the suspects have identified as a potential target. So those motives are still under investigation.
0: And police describe the outstanding suspects as a heavyset male, while the other suspects believed to have been the getaway driver. Peel police continue to appeal for any information. And police have released an image of a man charged in a hate-motivated assault with a weapon. On Saturday, police say the 32-year-old approached two people at Queens Quay in Spadina. He allegedly made anti-Sikh and racial slurs. That's before attacking them. One victim was stabbed in the leg. It's believed the same suspect was involved in a separate incident an hour earlier near Union Station. He was arrested on Tuesday and charged with assault, causing bodily harm motivated by hate, five counts of assault with a weapon, and carrying a concealed weapon. Investigators are concerned there may be other victims. And Border Authority agents say they seized nearly $14 million worth of illegal tobacco products last month. Canada Border Services Agency says it wasn't just tobacco seized, but other nicotine products. Most of them came in through shipments from the U.S. Three of the larger seizures happened in mid-August, the crossing at Point Edward across from Michigan State. But there was also a major bust in the shipment at Queenston Bridge in Niagara. And this is Toronto's breaking news, CP24. We'll take a look at Toronto's top stories. That's next.

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7: Every assist, every stop, every did you see that moment? 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Lock in all season long.
8: Statistics Canada says the economy lost 42,000 jobs last month, but thanks in part to gains in manufacturing, the unemployment rate held at 6.4%. There were 20,000 fewer people working in the public sector last month, marking the third straight month of declines. Employment also dipped in natural resources and utilities, but 22,000 jobs were gained in the manufacturing sector, and this is despite being hard hit by U.S. tariffs. StatCan also says the number of people who were unemployed as a result of a layoff, that's down from a year ago, but that rate is higher in industries reliant on U.S. demand for exports. And after hitting an all-time high yesterday, the price of diesel, that's predicted to dip slightly this long weekend. The price hit 243.9 in the GTA yesterday. Records were set right across the country, including Atlantic Canada, at $2.60. Dan McTague from Canadians for Affordable Energy predicts diesel will drop by the end of the weekend to just shy of 236, and that is where it will remain for most of next week. He's not ruling out it hitting $3 a liter in the weeks and months ahead.
9: Diesel is in very short supply around the world. And we have to remember, I mean, gasoline is important, but like Rodney Dangerfield would have said, diesel gets no respect, or it gets no respect. And, you know, what we're dealing with here is not just the Straits of Hormuz. They don't just bring oil out of that region, the Persian Gulf. They actually provide a lot of gasoline, jet fuel, distillate, things like diesel. And we also have the war between Ukraine and Russia. Russia used to be one of the largest exporters of diesel. They're out of production now because a lot of their facilities have been hit. We also know that they can't transport much of it.
8: And diesel prices also hit a record high south of the border today, climbing to nearly $6 a gallon U.S. And no change in party standings after three provincial by-elections. The Conservatives have held on to two seats, while the New Democrats have held the third. And Fatima Shaban has won for the NDP in Scarborough Southwest, keeping the riding, which had been held by Dolly Begum. And Shaban has worked in the nonprofit sector auditing estates. She won by more than 2,200 votes. And this is Toronto's breaking news, CP24. We'll take a look at Toronto's top stories. That's next.
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17: Cool.

0: The Carney government bill set to extend that gas tax break, the excise tax, into the new year. This all sort of in the realm of affordability. Do you think the government had much of a choice here, considering where things are going with the Strait, where things are going with trade and tariffs?
1: No, actually, I'm surprised it took them this long to get around to announcing it, because things are no better than they were. Well, things have been a little bit better over the summer. So maybe they were hoping things would straighten out before then. That's what they're waiting for. But if you look at where we are today, things are not much better than they were. The world's kind of adjusted and managed to get oil moving in other ways rather than through the straits. But, you know, a couple of ships that tried to sneak through there under the cover of darkness in the last 24 hours were attacked. So that's going to scare off everybody. I think there's been some movement from the people I've talked to get some products, usually not oil, but some other ships have been getting through. But now that's ground to a halt. And there's just no sign that this is going to end anytime soon. You combine that with the damage that new tariffs are going to do to the economy. Canadians can't afford to pay more for gasoline. So yeah. I'm happy the government did it.
2: What do you think they'll be when they grow up?
3: I'm not sure. I just want Olivia to be ready for whatever career she chooses.
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5: so kids can be ready to tackle any career. Nice.
3: Good thing they have the tools to succeed.
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19: This weekend marks the return of an end-of-summer tradition along the waterfront. 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Now, this is the 77th edition of the Canadian International Air Show. And there's lots of new movies to check out this weekend, including the crime thriller By Any Means.
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19: Mark Wahlberg stars in the movie based on the real life of FBI agent Lindley DeVecchio. Set in 1966, it follows a by-the-book agent who passionately believes in civil rights for black people. When a prominent black voting rights advocate is murdered by the Klan, the FBI runs into a wall of silence from witnesses who fear retribution from the KKK.
23: It is more like a revenge drama, more like Death Wish or something like that. So I don't think it has the impact that the filmmaker, Elegance Bratton, probably hoped it would. But it's a handsome-looking movie. Mark Wahlberg's wearing a wild-looking fake nose, and he's got a 1970s comb over that can't be beat. So I gave, By Any Means, 2.5 stars out of 5.
24: You set out to create an ideal combatant. Be deployed against the domestic populace.
19: Onslaught is a violent new action thriller about a retired Army sniper who must protect her daughter from a rogue squad of genetically engineered super soldiers. Richard Krause says it's a satiric government conspiracy theory flick that delivers plenty of gore, but not many thrills.
23: And this is a movie that wants us to think about conspiracy theories, about how maybe the government isn't always working in our best interest. And some of that subtext starts to overpower A, the storytelling, and B, frankly, the thrills of this movie. It has a vibe of a late 90s or a late 80s, maybe early 90s slasher movie, but it doesn't quite deliver the goods all the way through. So I gave Onslaught, which is now in theaters, 2.5 stars out of 5.
0: You ready for this?
1: No.
19: Everyone's favorite Canadian, Ryan Reynolds and Kenneth Branagh, they star in the new action buddy comedy. It's called Mayday, and it follows a U.S. Navy pilot down in the Russian wilderness who's rescued by an ex-KGB agent. Now the unlikely duo find a way to work together to try and thaw the Cold War.
23: They're trying to figure out a way to get out from behind enemy lines. Kenneth Branagh steals every scene that he's in this movie. This is a big action film, but mostly it's all about that performance. So I gave Mayday, which is on Apple TV Plus right now, 3 out of 5 stars.
19: And Richard Krause will join us again next Friday with his reviews of new releases hitting theaters. And it's an oh-so-Canadian controversy that lingers over curling as clubs across the country get ready to begin the season. An Olympic finger poke that has many calling for the technique to be banned. CTV's Garrett Barry has the story.
2: The touch heard around the world. It launched allegations of cheating, a heated caught-on-mic argument, and a simmering controversy that brought thousands of new viewers into Olympic curling.
4: Obviously, it went viral online, and I think it was really good for the sport because people didn't really expect that from curlers.
2: Now, it has truly changed the game, with curling officials around the world writing new rules for this coming season, making clear this stone touch is illegal.
17: I don't disagree with it. I think it was kind of like a gray area. There's nothing specifically defined about it. I think it's fine to go ahead and say, look, you can do it or you can't do it.
2: What's not clear is whether this boop does much at all, according to these competitive curlers who faced off against the very best.
4: It didn't do anything fundamentally zilch to alter what the rock would have done.
25: Because everybody has a different delivery, so people do things differently. But I don't know. I don't think it really did much.
17: You got to push so hard to do anything. You hurt your finger more than you would affect the rock, really.
2: But as curling clubs across the country get ready for a coming season, Curling Canada has decided to fully adopt the new international rulebook, dropping their own and bringing in the new anti-stone-touching language.
25: A lot of players at a very high level have been doing this so competitively for so long. It's their day job. This is what they do. This is what they're getting paid to do. Having a strict set of rules is way more beneficial.
26: This new rule book comes into effect immediately for the coming season, including the Brier in Saskatoon and the Scotties in Charlottetown. Both of those events start in February.
27: Room, clean.
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19: Well, this is Toronto's breaking news. CP24. We'll take a look at Toronto's top stories. That's next.

0: Good evening. Toronto police are investigating tonight after a woman was struck by a vehicle in Midtown. It happened at about 5:30 at Bathurst and Lonsmount Drive, just north of St. Clair. The female pedestrian in her 30s was rushed to a trauma center where she remains in life-threatening condition. Police say the driver involved remained on the scene. There are road closures in the area for the investigation. Anyone with information is asked to contact Toronto police. An elderly woman is fighting for her life in hospital after she was struck by a vehicle in Scarborough this morning. It happened in the area of Finch and Bridletown Circle around 6 a.m. Paramedics say the 82-year-old woman was taken to a trauma center with critical injuries. Police say the 49-year-old female driver involved remained on scene. And a 28-year-old woman has life-altering injuries after being struck by a garbage truck. It happened just before 9:45 a.m. near Adelaide and Brant Street. The woman ended up pinned under the vehicle. The circumstances leading to her being struck are still being investigated. Toronto police have arrested a suspect in connection with an arson outside the home of Scarborough MP Zalma Sahid late last month. Police released security camera video showing a suspect pouring an accelerant on several cars in the driveway of the home near Bellamy and Lawrence before setting it on fire and then taking off in a vehicle. Police say 24-year-old Roshvin Crofton was arrested on August 30th. He is now facing several charges, including arson, mischief over $5,000, and failing to comply with a probation order. We'll have more news in a moment. Let's give you a live look right now downtown in Nathan Phillips Square. Still pretty mild out there, 20 degrees under partly cloudy skies. Jessica Smith has our first look at the forecast.
1: Soraya, what a fantastic weather start to the long weekend. Some sunshine in the morning, a little cloud cover late in the day, but overall comfortable. And we are stepping into what is going to be a great weekend. So if you're working, spending time outside, regardless if you can get up for a little bit of fresh air, it will be so, so nice. Tonight, sitting just above seasonal, pretty comfortable at 16. We should be at 13 for this time of year with a very light, more northerly flow to the wind as we head through the overnight hours. Lots of sunshine and a cooler start to a certain degree for the early morning hours. But by the time we reach about, 5 a.m. to that 9 a.m. window, we're getting into that kind of mid-teen range, so it's quite comfortable. And getting into the rest of the day, the sunshine remains, temperatures in the 20s, and we begin what is going to be a fabulous long weekend. Coming up, I'll have a full look at your long-range forecast. Soraya.
0: Thanks, Jazz. Rogers Stadium is unsafe to occupy. That is the latest from city inspectors who have issued an order to have the extensive damage caused by Wednesday's storms assessed. And time is ticking. The AC/DC concert is scheduled there in less than 2 weeks. Here's CTV's John Woodward.
2: The view of the Rogers Stadium from above shows a section of gigantic risers in the wrong place. Seats are upturned. Nearby tents are upside down. It's a far cry from what the stadium looked like new only a year ago.
3: Well, the damage to the north stands is quite significant. They have collapsed.
2: The damage from what is being called a 100-year storm that pounded Toronto earlier this week. The storm cutting a path through northwest Toronto that also wrecked an aviary of the Toronto Wildlife Center while people and birds were still inside.
4: The winds just really whipped up, crazy high winds, hail. The building started to flood. Windows started blowing in.
2: The stadium damage compared to when Hurricane Milton ripped off the roof of a Tampa Bay stadium 2 years ago. City inspectors have ordered the site fixed.
3: The city has been on site. It has issued an order with 7 requirements. The most important is hiring an engineer to look at the site to see how we can remediate the damage.
2: The band AC/DC on its power-up tour, playing next in Montreal and scheduled in Toronto on September 16th. Fan Rick Harrison bought tickets. He's hoping the concert goes ahead.
5: Some kind of communication other than nothing, I think, would be appropriate from a organization that you've spent like thousands of dollars on tickets for.
2: Live Nation saying in a statement it is still assessing the damage and we remain engaged with the city as that work continues. Scott Friedman of Ticket Talk says the most likely scenario is the concert gets postponed.
6: Since it is a pop-up venue, they can literally just bring in new seats and bleachers and have the AC/DC concert on schedule, but that will obviously remain to be seen. I think it is more extensive than that.
2: The venue now looking much more like after an epic concert than before one. The order to get the engineering report is just the first step. Then comes doing the work and getting inspected. It's a long way to go if they want to rock and roll.
7: John Woodward, CTV News.
0: And as homes, businesses, and other facilities take stock of the damage caused by this week's storm, the Evergreen Brickworks will be closed through the end of the long weekend. The site's operators say they are carrying out a thorough assessment of the impacts to the site as they work to recover from the storm. Evergreen Brickworks CEO Jen Angel says investments in drainage and green infrastructure appear to have paid off.
8: The water levels were pretty equivalent to what we experienced back in 2024. So significant amount of stormwater, significant flooding. What is different this time is how the site has performed. So we've done a lot of things across the site, learning from the 2024 event to make it more spongy, to be able to better manage stormwater when it comes. And of course, we're seeing increasing storms over time. And we're just delighted with how the water was managed.
0: Angel says the hope is the brickworks will reopen early next week. In the meantime, tomorrow's farmers market will relocate to the distillery district. No change to the seat count at Queen's Park after last night's by-election. Doug Ford's Progressive Conservatives held on to the ridings of Hamilton East, Stony Creek, and York Simcoe, while the NDP held on to Scarborough Southwest despite the Liberals' efforts to make inroads in that riding. CTV's Queen's Park Bureau Chief Siobhan Morris with some insight.
9: A warm welcome for one of the province's new MPPs at her victory party.
10: I have dedicated my life to the community here. They know that I'm their constant, that they trust me.
9: Siobhan and the Ontario NDP held on to Scarborough Southwest after the abrupt defection of the party's ex-deputy leader to the federal Liberals.
11: And thank you, Fatima.
9: Siobhan joined her first NDP caucus meeting at Queen's Park.
12: I am so excited to be here. It's such a surreal moment.
9: It's a moment New Democrats had wanted to replicate in Hamilton East Stony Creek. But Doug Ford's Progressive Conservatives won there by about 1,600 votes. The PC candidate in York Simcoe, a reliably blue riding, finished with 50% of all ballots cast. But looking at their runner-up finish in Hamilton, the NDP leader insists,
13: we are seeing momentum across this province. We are seeing our message connect.
9: The by-elections landed during a rebound in the premier's popularity.
14: He was off target, off brand for much of the summer. Last 2 weeks, suddenly he's fighting Donald Trump again. That gets him back on an even keel.
9: A revival of the Captain Canada persona, willing to spar with the U.S. president. The renewed focus on Trump and the halo of support for Prime Minister Mark Carney didn't shine down on the Ontario Liberals.
13: I think people are starting to see that the Liberals cannot deliver on the promises they make, that they're going to defeat Conservatives, okay?
9: Arguing only New Democrats can unseat Progressive Conservatives. Reid says the Liberals have struggled with this since losing power in 2018.
14: They're splitting the popular vote with the other opposition party, and they're failing to cash in. And as long as this continues to be the case, Doug Ford might be premier until the sun casts its last beam of light.
13: The Liberals hope a new leader can help them break that pattern. Members will elect their third leader in under 7 years on November 21st. At Queen's Park, Siobhan Morris, CTV News.
0: Meanwhile, Elections Ontario is out with unofficial numbers on voter turnout from last night in Hamilton East Stony Creek. That number was around 29%. In Scarborough Southwest, it was approximately 27%, while in York Simcoe, it was 21%. As municipal candidates prepare for an intense month of campaigning, some of the top contenders for Toronto mayor are rolling out new policy pledges. The campaign for incumbent Olivia Chow tells CTV News she plans to keep property taxes at or around the inflation rate if reelected. This year's increase was 2.2%, but it followed previous hikes of 9.5% and 6.9%. Chow's campaign says those steps were necessary to address a budget hole of nearly $2 billion when she took office. A spokesperson for Councillor Brad Bradford's campaign says Chow's leadership has made life very expensive for Toronto residents and that his own plan will be announced in due course. Mayoral candidate Chris Alexander said that there would be no tax increase during his first year in office if elected, with increases below inflation to follow. Coming up here on CTV News, film critic Richard Krause will join us with his thoughts on some new releases, including a new crime thriller starring Mark Wahlberg. It's coming up after the break.
1: Heading into the last long weekend of the summer and the last weekend of the CNE, the forecast fantastic for getting out, whether you go for the rides, the food, or just to walk around. Temperature-wise, throughout the afternoon, sitting in the mid-20s, feeling a little bit closer to 29-30, but still really nice to spend time outside. But hydration, breaks in the shade are key, along with sun protection. Coming up, I'll have your full 7-day forecast.

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10: It is 20 degrees as we take another live look outside. The X lights are still going. Lots of action there. It is partly cloudy skies right now after what was a pretty sunny day to wrap up this week. Nice long weekend ahead as well with plenty of sunshine and warm seasonal, slightly above seasonal temperatures. Here's Jess with all the details.
11: Soraya, after a wild weather day on Wednesday, we've really had this beautiful reprieve, this break from all that rain so we can clean up, but also get ready to enjoy the long weekend. 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Injury lawyers, you don't pay unless they win. Brilliant sunshine throughout the day, so a lot of folks taking advantage of that little bit of a breeze out there, getting out on the water and enjoying the beginning of what's going to be a pretty stellar long weekend. We are stepping into what is going to be a pretty busy one for a lot of people, getting ready to wrap up the summer vacations, head into school routines, just back into that regular schedule. So pretty nice outside as we get ready to say so long to the summer that was. Temperature-wise this evening, sitting at 16, we should be at 13. So we're not too far above where we should be, in a fairly light, more northerly flow to the wind. We'll keep it pretty comfortable. Closer to seasonal or right on the money for our friends out through Bancroft, Orillia, and Peterborough. Heading into the day tomorrow, stepping into the beginning of the long weekend, sunshine for everybody, temperatures in the mid-20s, so at or just above seasonal, feeling in the upper 20s, low 30s, so that real comfortable kind of range to be outside, whether you're staying in the city, going to the cottage, going to the C&E, going to any number of these street festivals and events that happen in and around the GTA, you can do it outside because the weather will not be atrocious. Some lingering showers in southwestern Ontario have pushed their way out. We're staying relatively clear here in the city and across the Greater Toronto Area. So this is, I think, a good thing, a very low-key, maybe even boring forecast compared to what we had earlier in the week, which, again, we need that to kind of settle in from what we are cleaning up from still for so many people. In towards your Saturday, lots of sunshine, more cloud cover in that southwestern corner, but overall, not much to write home about. Some scattered showers for our friends in kind of eastern portions of Ontario, so Peterborough and east, but overall, nothing super concentrated. Heading into your Sunday, more of the same. Hopefully sounding like a broken record in the best way possible with temperatures in the mid-20s, a fairly light wind, changeable as far as direction goes, but really nice to spend some time outdoors. And heading into your Labor Day Monday, lots of sunshine, really nice temperatures. It's great as we make our way in towards the end of the summer season for so many. In the mid-20s for your Saturday, Sunday, and Monday, heading into Tuesday, back to school for a lot of people, for the littles all the way up to people in university, any kind of post-secondary college. You're looking at a fantastic first day back to school. 25 degrees, generally sunny sky, and as we head in towards the evening, sitting just above seasonal at 16. We are watching for some scattered showers, not an all-day rain affair through your Wednesday and Thursday, and then we see a bit of a cool done, dipping below seasonal for the first time in towards our Thursday and Friday. But overall, it's pretty nice. Hopefully this helps you plan. Soraya, I'll send things back to you.
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11: In sports, the Blue Jays beat the Royals in their series opener in Kansas City.
8: To right center field. Bateman is over and makes the catch, and that is the ball game.
11: The Jays jumped on the Royals pitchers in the first inning, scoring four runs, capped off by a two-run double from Ernie Clement. They added three more runs in the sixth inning to extend the lead, and then rookie Sean Keyes would hit a home run in the ninth for some extra insurance. Toronto wins the game 9-2. They improved to 71-71. The Cleveland Guardians won both games of a doubleheader, leaving the Jays one game back now in the race for the final wildcard spot. NHL training camps are starting soon, and the Leafs will have another new player battling for a lineup spot. Toronto has signed Brendan Brisson to a one-year contract. The 24-year-old LA native had an assist in three games with the Rangers last season and 37 points in 66 games with New York's AHL affiliate. Brisson was originally selected 29th by Vegas in the first round of the 2020 NHL draft. He has two goals and seven assists over 27 career NHL games with the Golden Knights and New York. He also scored two goals for the U.S. at the 2022 Olympics. The woman who played a major role in creating the first $1 million salaries in the WNBA is retiring at the end of 2026. Commissioner Kathy Engelbert spent 7 years in the role, steering the league through an historic labor agreement and massive franchise expansion. The 61-year-old leaves, saying she knows they have built something bigger, stronger, and more enduring than they could have imagined. Engelbert's tenure also included extending the regular season to 50 games, beginning in 2027, and bringing in charter flights so teams can travel privately to all games. Reigning NBA MVP Shai Gilgeous-Alexander met with some young fans at Sick Kids Hospital this week. The Hamilton native and Oklahoma City Thunder star met with several patients and their families. The visit coincides with the launch of the SGA Foundation, a charity dedicated to helping kids and families. It's the third time Gilgeous-Alexander has visited Sick Kids during the off-season. Well, it has been months since an Olympic poke kickstarted the biggest curling controversy in years. A heated argument in Cortina over Canadian curler Mark Kennedy's pointer finger still reverberates. And as a new curling season gets underway, officials around the world move to definitively ban the technique. CTV's Gary Barry has more.
12: The touch heard around the world. It launched allegations of cheating, a heated caught-on-mic argument, and a simmering controversy that brought thousands of new viewers into Olympic curling.
13: Obviously, it went viral online, and I think it was really good for the sport because people didn't really expect that from curlers.
12: Now, it has truly changed the game, with curling officials around the world writing new rules for this coming season, making clear this stone touch is illegal.
14: I don't disagree with it. I think it was kind of like a gray area. There's nothing specifically defined about it. I think it's fine to go ahead and say, look, you can do it or you can't do it.
12: What's not clear is whether this boop does much at all, according to these competitive curlers who faced off against the very best.
13: It didn't do anything fundamentally zilch to alter what the rock would have done.
15: Because everybody has a different delivery, so people do things differently. But I don't know. I don't think it really did much.
14: You got to push so hard to do anything. You hurt your finger more than you would affect the rock, really.
12: But as curling clubs across the country get ready for a coming season, Curling Canada has decided to fully adopt the new international rulebook, dropping their own and bringing in the new anti-stone touching language.
15: A lot of players at a very high level have been doing this so competitively for so long. It's their day job. This is what they do. This is what they're getting paid to do. Having a strict set of rules is way more beneficial.
16: This new rule book comes into effect immediately for the coming season, including the Brier in Saskatoon and the Scotties in Charlottetown. Both of those events start in February.
17: Room, clean.
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5: It is Friday. That means it's time for a look at what's new in theaters. Film critic Richard Krause joining us now live with his thoughts on some new releases. Hey, Richard, let's get right to it. By Any Means is a new crime thriller starring Mark Wahlberg. He's good at those. What did you think?
6: Yeah, Mark Wahlberg, almost unrecognizable, though. They put a fake nose on him and a 70s comb over that has to kind of be seen to be believed. And he plays a hitman from New York City, works for the mafia, but he's also an FBI informant. And he works with them frequently now when they are trying to crack the case of a black voting rights advocate who's murdered by the Klan in Mississippi. They team him up with an FBI agent named Wayne Strider, played by Yahya Abdul-Mateen II, and Abdul-Mateen II is all law and order. He wants to do things by the book. The reason they bring in a mafia figure working off the books and undercover is that he has no rules. He'll beat a confession out of someone if necessary. So the movie asks a question, is it ever acceptable to use torture and violence as a way to kind of enforce the law? At least that's what the movie wants to be about. That's the intellectual look at it. When you get down to the nitty-gritty, though, this is a movie about revenge. It's a movie about those visceral thrills of seeing bad guys get knocked around. So I don't think the movie really gets where it's going, but it's entertaining enough. The two leads are good, and honestly, Mark Wahlberg's fake nose has to be seen to be believed. So by any means necessary, it's 2.5 stars out of 5 for me.
5: I'll always watch anything with Mark Wahlberg in it. I'm just a fan. All right, Onslaught. This is an army sniper who has to protect her daughter from genetically engineered super soldiers. Is this a thriller?
6: Yep, it's a thriller that doesn't have as many thrills as I wanted it to have. So that is exactly it, what you just said there. And the sniper is played by Adria Arjona, and she's great. If you've seen a movie called Hitman with Glenn Powell, she was playing opposite him in that. She was hilarious in that. This is a little different role from her. She's playing a former sniper that has PTSD, trying to lead a quiet life until these genetically engineered super soldiers come into her life, and she has to protect her daughter and her trailer park from them. And this is a movie that wants us to question whether or not the government is always working in our best interest. It wants us to think about big conspiracy theories and that kind of thing. But it does so within the context of a movie that kind of feels like it's playing tribute to slasher movies of the late 80s and early 90s. There's a lot of, like, kind of Jason Voorhees kind of relentless killer themes here. And actually some visual clues to that as well. And it's kind of RoboCop, and it's kind of Universal Soldier, a lot of things. But it's not as thrilling as I want it to be, because it lets this idea that it has about what is legal, what should be legal, and what isn't legal overwhelm everything. So I gave Onslaught 2.5 stars out of 5, and it's in theaters now.
5: All right, and finally, we've got Mayday. This is an action buddy comedy. This is an interesting pairing, Ryan Reynolds and Kenneth Branagh. What'd you think?
6: Yeah, it is. And this is a big action comedy. I mean, there's planes dropping out of the sky, and there's a missile launcher that is driven through the streets of Moscow. It's set in 1987. It is still the Cold War. Ryan Reynolds ends up behind enemy lines, and he is rescued by an eccentric KGB ex-agent played by Kenneth Branagh. And despite everything that's going on, you've got Ryan Reynolds in his way with the one-liner. You've got the big action sequences. This is Kenneth Branagh's movie. He steals every scene that he's in, literally takes a scene, puts it in a suitcase, and walks off the screen with it. It's quite something to see. So I gave Mayday, which is on Apple TV Plus right now, 3 stars out of 5.
5: All right. And before I let you go, real quick, are you looking forward to TIFF?
6: I am looking forward to TIFF. I've already seen quite a few movies, and I've seen some stuff that I'm very excited to talk about.
5: And I'm sure we'll be talking all about it in the next few weeks. Richard, thank you so much. Have a great weekend.
6: You too. Thanks.
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5: After Wednesday's severe weather, the sunshine arriving just in time for the Labor Day long weekend and the Canadian International Air Show returning to the waterfront tomorrow. Planes taking part in the air show got into position at Billy Bishop Airport today. They will take to the sky over the city tomorrow, Sunday, and Labor Day Monday from noon until 3:40 in the afternoon each day.
18: I fly this beautiful P-51D that's behind me called Sherilyn. And just can't tell you how excited we are to be part of the Canadian International Air Show this year. There's lots to celebrate this year. It's been a while that Toronto has seen three Mustangs fly together. We do it with a lot of pride, and we're really excited.
19: The logistics of flying this is incredible. Yeah, we spend hundreds of hours flying, just trying to cage all positions and do it safely. Yeah, it's a lot of work.
5: This year marks the 77th edition of the Canadian International Air Show. You can find a full schedule, tickets, and a live stream at CIAs.org. And one of the city's most vibrant summer festivals is back. The Toronto International Busker Fest for Epilepsy takes over Woodbine Park this long weekend. It's on until Labor Day. And that's our report for this evening. A reminder, you can get breaking news all day long on CP24 and on our website, ctvnewstoronto.ca. For Jessica Smith and all of us here at CTV News, have a good night. I'm Zoraida Allman. Andrea and Raheem have your next newscast tomorrow at 6. Good night.

0: Now the cleanup continues at Rogers Stadium after Wednesday's damaging storm, and there's still no update on whether AC/DC's September 16th concert will go ahead. Emergency crews rushed to a Midtown crash scene after a woman was struck by a vehicle. We'll have those details just ahead. And the roar of the Jets returns to Toronto's waterfront this long weekend as the Canadian International Air Show gets underway. We'll have a preview of what's in store coming up. This is Toronto's breaking news, CP24. I'm Liz West, and city inspectors say Rogers Stadium is unsafe to occupy. And this is following damage caused by a powerful storm this week. CTV's John Woodward reports AC/DC's upcoming show at the venue, it could be in jeopardy.
1: The view of the Rogers Stadium from above shows a section of gigantic risers in the wrong place. Seats are upturned. Nearby tents are upside down. It's a far cry from what the stadium looked like new only a year ago.
2: Well, the damage to the north stands is quite significant. They have collapsed.
1: The damage from what is being called a 100-year storm that pounded Toronto earlier this week. The storm cutting a path through northwest Toronto that also wrecked an aviary of the Toronto Wildlife Center while people and birds were still inside.
3: The winds just really whipped up, crazy high winds, hail. The building started to flood. Windows started blowing in.
1: The stadium damage compared to when Hurricane Milton ripped off the roof of a Tampa Bay stadium 2 years ago. City inspectors have ordered the site fixed.
2: The city has been on site. It has issued an order with 7 requirements. The most important is hiring an engineer to look at the site. To see how we can remediate the damage.
1: The band AC/DC on its power-up tour, playing next in Montreal and scheduled in Toronto on September 16th. Fan Rick Harrison bought tickets. He's hoping the concert goes ahead.
4: Some kind of communication other than nothing, I think, would be appropriate from a organization that you've spent like thousands of dollars on tickets for.
1: Live Nation saying in a statement it is still assessing the damage, and we remain engaged with the city as that work continues.

0: weekend's farmers market, though, it's been moved to the distillery district.
1: The water levels were pretty equivalent to what we experienced back in 2024. So a significant amount of stormwater, significant flooding. What is different this time is how the site has performed. So we've done a lot of things across the site, learning from the 2024 event to make it more spongy, to be able to better manage stormwater when it comes. And of course, we're seeing increasing storms over time. And we're just delighted with how the water was managed.
0: And the Toronto Wildlife Centre, they were asking for help from the public after the storm caused significant damage. These are some photos showing you the impact of the wind, rain, and hail on the agency's enclosures and fencing. The Wildlife Centre says it has extensive flooding throughout the facility, smashed windows, and roof damage. Five recovering pigeons escaped after their aviary was compromised by the storm. The centre is asking the public to donate to help repair, rebuild, or replace.
2: One of the outdoor enclosures was very badly damaged. It's not salvageable. And a few others were sustained minor damage. The one that was badly damaged, there were some pigeons in it that were almost ready for release, and they were released accidentally by the cage coming down. We would not have chosen to release them into such high winds, but, you know, we hope that they'll be okay.
0: And it's the last long weekend of the summer, and there is plenty to do in the city. Canada's largest jazz festival underway at Mel Lastman Square. That's where the 12th edition of TU Jazz Fest is being held. The festival features more than 110 musicians from Canada and around the world. And there's two outdoor stages. That's where acts will perform through the now through Labor Day long weekend.
3: We say it's TU Jazz Fest. Yes, it is jazz based. However, there's a lot of funk, R&B, different kinds of music. It's not a rock concert. It's definitely more jazz oriented, so you'll get more of that feeling. We also have food vendors. Also, the welcome market is here for other people selling other goodies that you want to buy. There is a kids zone where there's the bouncy rides.
0: And the Toronto International Busker Fest gets taken over Woodbine Park. Organizers say it's the largest event raising money and awareness about epilepsy research on the planet. And there's over 100 performers taking part at seven stages over the next 4 days. Information about all the different acts that can be found at torontobuskerfest.com. And there will be some closures to keep in mind on Labor Day Monday. Most major grocery chains, they'll be closed. All LCBO locations, they'll be shut as well. Most municipal offices will be closed, along with Toronto Public Library branches. All banks will be shut, and there will be no mail delivery happening that day either. On the flip side, many tourist attractions will be open to check out on Monday, and they include the CN Tower, Hockey Hall of Fame, and the Toronto Zoo. Select shopping centres, including the Eaton Center and Vaughan Mills, they'll be open for business as well. And the beer store says it'll have some locations open across the province. And good news if you're taking transit to get to various long weekend events. The TTC says there are no scheduled subway closures this weekend, but some bus and streetcar routes are being diverted to get around street closures for various events, including the Taste of Bangladesh on Danforth Avenue and the Labor Day Parade downtown. The TTC adds it will be increasing service on some routes just in time for the return to school. Meanwhile, Metrolinx says it's reinstating Go Bus service to post-secondary schools starting tomorrow. There will be changes on the Lakeshore East, Lakeshore West, Barrie, and Stouffville rail lines, as well as for Go Bus service across the network. Metrolinx says these changes will continue until the spring and align service with demand, address the availability of train crews, and they'll allow for work on the Barrie and Stouffville lines. Rush hour service, that will remain unchanged. And in sports, the Blue Jays beat the Royals in their series opening in Kansas City.
4: To right center field. Bateman is over and makes the catch, and that is the ball game. The Blue Jays come in to getting a little more breathing room.
0: The Jays jumped on the Royals pitchers in the first inning, scoring four runs, capped off by a two-run double from Ernie Clement. Then they added three more runs in the sixth inning to

0: extend the lead. And then rookie Sean Keyes would hit a home run in the ninth for some extra insurance. Good day for him. Toronto wins 9-2. They improved to 71-71. The Cleveland Guardians won both games of a doubleheader today. So the Jays are now one game back in the race for the final wild card spot. And this is Toronto's breaking news, CB24. We'll take a look at Toronto's top stories. That is next.
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0: questions remain after Wednesday's storm heavily damaged Rogers Stadium, and we're waiting to hear if it will affect AC/DC's September 16th concert. And this long weekend marks the return of an annual end of summer tradition. The Canadian International Air Show. We'll have a preview. That's just ahead. And eyes to the skies this long weekend as the Canadian International Air Show returns. Stay with CP24 for more on these stories. And for further details, head to cp24.com and the CP24 app. And a pedestrian has serious injuries after being struck by a driver in Midtown. This happened around 5:30 at Bathurst and Lonsmount Drive, which is north of St. Clair. Police say the female victim has life-threatening injuries. The driver involved did remain at the scene, and there are road closures in the area for the investigation. And a woman has life-altering injuries after being hit by a garbage truck downtown. This happened at around 9:45 this morning on Adelaide Street at Brant Street. Police say the 28-year-old was pinned underneath and eventually freed. She was taken to hospital in critical condition, but is expected to survive. And Peel police arrested two teens, but they're still looking for two suspects following a violent home invasion in Brampton in mid-June. Here's some surveillance video. It shows three men trying to burst into the rear doors of the home in this area of Steeles and McLaughlin. A man and a woman in the home were shot. 18-year-old Giovanni Thomas and a 16-year-old, both from Toronto, now face charges including attempted murder, aggravated assault, and robbery. Investigators are not saying what the motive is.
1: Just in general, as far as this case, those motives are still under investigation and part of our investigation. In general, regarding home invasions, there is generally a reason why a house is targeted, whether it's for financial gain, what's believed to be mistakenly or in the house. It could be vehicles in the driveway. It could just be an opportunity of seeing a house the suspects have identified as a potential target. So those motives are still under investigation.
0: And police describe the outstanding suspects as a heavyset male, while the other suspects believed to have been the getaway driver. Peel police continue to appeal for any information. And police have released an image of a man charged in a hate-motivated assault with a weapon. On Saturday, police say the 32-year-old approached two people at Queens Quay in Spadina. He allegedly made anti-Sikh and racial slurs. That's before attacking them. One victim was stabbed in the leg. It's believed the same suspect was involved in a separate incident an hour earlier near Union Station. He was arrested on Tuesday and charged with assault, causing bodily harm motivated by hate, five counts of assault with a weapon, and carrying a concealed weapon. Investigators are concerned there may be other victims. And Border Authority agents say they seized nearly $14 million worth of illegal tobacco products last month. Canada Border Services Agency says it wasn't just tobacco seized, but other nicotine products. Most of them came in through shipments from the U.S. Three of the larger seizures happened in mid-August, the crossing at Point Edward across from Michigan State. But there was also a major bust in the shipment at Queenston Bridge in Niagara. And this is Toronto's breaking news, CP24. We'll take a look at Toronto's top stories. That's next.
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3: People of King's Landing, gather. 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
4: Forward! Every assist, every stop, every did you see that moment? All of it, right here, lock in, all season long.
5: Statistics Canada says the economy lost 42,000 jobs last month, but thanks in part to gains in manufacturing, the unemployment rate held at 6.4%. There were 20,000 fewer people working in the public sector last month, marking the third straight month of declines. Employment also dipped in natural resources and utilities, but 22,000 jobs were gained in the manufacturing sector, and this is despite being hard hit by U.S. tariffs. StatCan also says the number of people who were unemployed as a result of a layoff, that's down from a year ago, but that rate is higher in industries reliant on U.S. demand for exports. And after hitting an all-time high yesterday, the price of diesel, that's predicted to dip slightly this long weekend. The price hit 243.9 in the GTA yesterday. Records were set right across the country, including Atlantic Canada, at $2.60. Dan McTagg from Canadians for Affordable Energy predicts diesel will drop by the end of the weekend to just shy of 236, and that is where it will remain for most of next week. He's not ruling out it hitting $3 a liter in the weeks and months ahead.
6: Diesel is in very short supply around the world. And we have to remember, I mean, gasoline is important, but like Rodney Dangerfield would have said, diesel gets no respect, or it gets no respect. And, you know, what we're dealing with here is not just the Straits of Hormuz. They don't just bring oil out of that region, the Persian Gulf. They actually provide a lot of gasoline, jet fuel, distillate, things like diesel. And we also have the war between Ukraine and Russia. And Russia, we used to be one of the largest exporters of diesel. They're out of production now because a lot of their facilities have been hit. We also know that they can't transport much of it.
5: And diesel prices also hit a record high south of the border today, climbing to nearly $6 a gallon U.S. And no change in party standings after three provincial by-elections. The Conservatives have held on to two seats, while the New Democrats have held the third. And Fatima Shaban has won for the NDP in Scarborough Southwest, keeping the riding, which had been held by Dolly Begum. And Shaban has worked in the nonprofit sector auditing estates. She won by more than 2,200 votes. And this is Toronto's breaking news, CP24. We'll take a look at Toronto's top stories. That's next.
7: This has been.
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15: Government bill set to extend that gas tax break, the excise tax, into the new year. This all sort of in the realm of affordability. Do you think the government had much of a choice here, considering where things are going with the Strait, where things are going with trade and tariffs?
16: No, actually, I'm surprised it took them this long to get around to announcing it, because things are no better than they were. Well, things have been a little bit better over the summer. So maybe they were hoping things would straighten out before then. That's what they're waiting for. But if you look at where we are today, things are not much better than they were. The world's kind of adjusted and managed to get oil moving in other ways rather than through the straits. But, you know, a couple of ships that tried to sneak through there under the cover of darkness in the last 24 hours were attacked. So that's going to scare off everybody. I think there's been some movement from the people I've talked to get some products, usually not oil, but some other ships have been getting through. But now that's ground to a halt. And there's just no sign that this is going to end anytime soon. You combine that with the damage that new tariffs are going to do to the economy. Canadians can't afford to pay more for gasoline. So yeah. I'm happy the government did it.

0: I'm Katie Dawson. I'm a singer-songwriter. I write and perform all my own music. You can find my music on all streaming services. But here's the thing with that. You don't actually own your music, and there's data tracking involved. Wouldn't it be nice to own something you love? All of my music is available in hard copy directly from my website, katiedawson.ca, whether that's vinyl, CD, or even cassettes. Check out this record right here. It's glow-in-the-dark vinyl. Or how about this one? There's 24-karat gold leaf flake directly in the vinyl. This has never been done before in a vinyl record. Records should be fun, unique, and collectible. And the music on them should be great, too. Do you like rock and roll, folk, country, and rockabilly? Well, I've done all that and more, and I think you'll love it. Don't believe me? Just ask them.
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1: This weekend marks the return of an end-of-summer tradition along the waterfront. 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Now, this is the 77th edition of the Canadian International Air Show. And there's lots of new movies to check out this weekend, including the crime thriller By Any Means.
2: It's against protocol for me to join you in there.
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1: Mark Wahlberg stars in the movie based on the real life of FBI agent Lindley DeVecchio. Set in 1966, it follows a by-the-book agent who passionately believes in civil rights for black people. When a prominent black voting rights advocate is murdered by the Klan, the FBI runs into a wall of silence from witnesses who fear retribution from the KKK.
2: It is more like a revenge drama, more like Death Wish or something like that. So I don't think it has the impact that the filmmaker, Elegance Bratton, probably hoped it would. But it's a handsome-looking movie. Mark Wahlberg's wearing a wild-looking fake nose, and he's got a 1970s comb over that can't be beat. So I gave, By Any Means, 2.5 stars out of 5.
5: We set out to create an ideal combatant to be deployed against the domestic populace.
1: Onslaught is a violent new action thriller about a retired Army sniper who must protect her daughter from a rogue squad of genetically engineered super soldiers. Richard Krause says it's a satiric government conspiracy theory flick that delivers plenty of gore, but not many thrills.
2: And this is a movie that wants us to think about conspiracy theories, about how maybe the government isn't always working in our best interest. And some of that subtext starts to overpower, A, the storytelling, and B, frankly, the thrills of this movie. It has a vibe of a late 90s or a late 80s, maybe early 90s slasher movie, but it doesn't quite deliver the goods all the way through. So I gave Onslaught, which is now in theaters, 2.5 stars out of 5.
6: You ready for this?
1: Everyone's favorite Canadian, Ryan Reynolds and Kenneth Branagh, they star in the new action buddy comedy. It's called Mayday, and it follows a U.S. Navy pilot down in the Russian wilderness who's rescued by an ex-KGB agent. Now the unlikely duo find a way to work together to try and thaw the Cold War.
2: They're trying to figure out a way to get out from behind enemy lines. Kenneth Branagh steals every scene that he's in this movie. This is a big action film, but mostly it's all about that performance. So I gave Mayday, which is on Apple TV Plus right now, 3 out of 5 stars.
1: And Richard Krause will join us again next Friday with his reviews of new releases hitting theaters. And it's an oh-so-Canadian controversy that lingers over curling as clubs across the country get ready to begin the season. An Olympic finger poke that has many calling for the technique to be banned. CTV's Garrett Barry has the story.
7: The touch heard around the world. It launched allegations of cheating, a heated caught-on-mic argument, and a simmering controversy that brought thousands of new viewers into Olympic curling.
8: Obviously, it went viral online, and I think it was really good for the sport because people didn't really expect that from curlers.
7: Now, it has truly changed the game, with curling officials around the world writing new rules for this coming season, making clear this stone touch is illegal.
9: I don't disagree with it. I think it was kind of like a gray area. There's nothing specifically defined about it. I think it's fine to go ahead and say, look, you can do it or you can't do it.
7: What's not clear is whether this boop does much at all, according to these competitive curlers who faced off against the very best.
8: It didn't do anything fundamentally zilch to alter what the rock would have done.
10: Because everybody has a different delivery, so people do things differently. But I don't know. I don't think it really did much.
9: You got to push so hard to do anything. You hurt your finger more than you would affect the rock, really.
7: But as curling clubs across the country get ready for a coming season, Curling Canada has decided to fully adopt the new international rulebook, dropping their own and bringing in the new anti-stone touching language.
10: a lot of players at a very high level have been doing this so competitively for so long. It's their day job. This is what they do. This is what they're getting paid to do. Having a strict set of rules is way more beneficial.
11: This new rule book comes into effect immediately for the coming season, including the Brier in Saskatoon and the Scotties in Charlottetown. Both of those events start in February.
12: Room, clean.
7: Garrett Barry, CTV News, St. John's.
1: Well, this is Toronto's breaking news. CP24. We'll take a look at Toronto's top stories. That's next.

0: Good evening. Toronto police are investigating tonight after a woman was struck by a vehicle in Midtown. It happened at about 5:30 at Bathurst and Lonsmount Drive, just north of St. Clair. The female pedestrian in her 30s was rushed to a trauma center where she remains in life-threatening condition. Police say the driver involved remained on the scene. There are road closures in the area for the investigation. Anyone with information is asked to contact Toronto police. An elderly woman is fighting for her life in hospital after she was struck by a vehicle in Scarborough this morning. It happened in the area of Finch and Bridletown Circle around 6 a.m. Paramedics say the 82-year-old woman was taken to a trauma center with critical injuries. Police say the 49-year-old female driver involved remained on scene. And a 28-year-old woman has life-altering injuries after being struck by a garbage truck. It happened just before 9:45 a.m. near Adelaide and Brant Street. The woman ended up pinned under the vehicle. The circumstances leading to her being struck are still being investigated. Toronto police have arrested a suspect in connection with an arson outside the home of Scarborough MP Zalma Sahid late last month. Police released security camera video showing a suspect pouring an accelerant on several cars in the driveway of the home near Bellamy and Lawrence before setting it on fire and then taking off in a vehicle. Police say 24-year-old Roshvin Crofton was arrested on August 30th. He is now facing several charges, including arson, mischief over $5,000, and failing to comply with a probation order. We'll have more news in a moment. Let's give you a live look right now downtown in Nathan Phillips Square. Still pretty mild out there, 20 degrees under partly cloudy skies. Jessica Smith has our first look at the forecast.
1: Soretta, what a fantastic weather start to the long weekend. Some sunshine in the morning, a little cloud cover late in the day, but overall comfortable. And we are stepping into what is going to be a great weekend. So if you're working, spending time outside, regardless, if you can get out for a little bit of fresh air, it will be so, so nice. Tonight, sitting just above seasonal, pretty comfortable at 16. We should be at 13 for this time of year, with a very light, more northerly flow to the wind as we head through the overnight hours. Lots of sunshine and a cooler start to a certain degree for the early morning hours. But by the time we reach about, 5 a.m. to that 9 a.m. window, we're getting into that kind of mid-teen range, so it's quite comfortable. And getting into the rest of the day, the sunshine remains, temperatures in the 20s, and we begin what is going to be a fabulous long weekend. Coming up, I'll have a full look at your long-range forecast. Soretta.
0: Thanks, Jess. Rogers Stadium is unsafe to occupy. That is the latest from city inspectors who have issued an order to have the extensive damage caused by Wednesday's storms assessed. And time is ticking. The AC/DC concert is scheduled there in less than 2 weeks. Here's CTV's John Woodward.
2: The view of the Rogers Stadium from above shows a section of gigantic risers in the wrong place. Seats are upturned. Nearby tents are upside down. It's a far cry from what the stadium looked like new only a year ago.
3: Well, the damage to the north stands is quite significant. They have collapsed.
2: The damage from what is being called a 100-year storm that pounded Toronto earlier this week. The storm cutting a path through northwest Toronto that also wrecked an aviary of the Toronto Wildlife Center while people and birds were still inside.
4: The winds just really whipped up, crazy high winds, hail. The building started to flood. Windows started blowing in.
2: The stadium damage compared to when Hurricane Milton ripped off the roof of a Tampa Bay stadium 2 years ago. City inspectors have ordered the site fixed.
3: The city has been on site. It has issued an order with 7 requirements. The most important is hiring an engineer to look at the site to see how we can remediate the damage.
2: The band AC/DC on its power-up tour, playing next in Montreal and scheduled in Toronto on September 16th. Fan Rick Harrison bought tickets. He's hoping the concert goes ahead.
5: Some kind of communication other than nothing, I think, would be appropriate from a organization that you've spent like thousands of dollars on tickets for.
2: Live Nation saying in a statement it is still assessing the damage and we remain engaged with the city as that work continues. Scott Friedman of Ticket Talk says the most likely scenario is the concert gets postponed.
6: Since it is a pop-up venue, they can literally just bring in new seats and bleachers and have the AC/DC concert on schedule, but that will obviously remain to be seen. I think it is more extensive than that.
2: The venue now looking much more like after an epic concert than before one. The order to get the engineering report is just the first step. Then comes doing the work and getting inspected. It's a long way to go if they want to rock and roll. J.
7: John Woodward, CTV News.
0: And as homes, businesses, and other facilities take stock of the damage caused by this week's storm, the Evergreen Brickworks will be closed through the end of the long weekend. The site's operators say they are carrying out a thorough assessment of the impacts to the site as they work to recover from the storm. Evergreen Brickworks CEO Jen Angel says investments in drainage and green infrastructure appear to have paid off.
8: The water levels were pretty equivalent to what we experienced back in 2024. So significant amount of stormwater, significant flooding. What is different this time is how the site has performed. So we've done a lot of things across the site, learning from the 2024 event to make it more spongy, to be able to better manage stormwater when it comes. And of course, we're seeing increasing storms over time. And we're just delighted with how the water was managed.
0: Angel says the hope is the Brickworks will reopen early next week. In the meantime, tomorrow's farmers market will relocate to the Distillery District. No change to the seat count at Queen's Park after last night's by-election. Doug Ford's Progressive Conservatives held on to the ridings of Hamilton East, Stoney Creek, and York Simcoe, while the NDP held on to Scarborough Southwest despite the Liberals' efforts to make inroads in that riding. CTV's Queen's Park Bureau Chief Siobhan Morris with some insight.
9: A warm welcome for one of the province's new MPPs at her victory party.
10: I have dedicated my life to the community here. They know that I'm their constant, that they trust me.
9: Siobhan and the Ontario NDP held on to Scarborough Southwest after the abrupt defection of the party's ex-deputy leader to the federal Liberals.
11: And thank you, Fatima.
9: Siobhan joined her first NDP caucus meeting at Queen's Park.
12: I am so excited to be here. It's such a surreal moment.
9: It's a moment New Democrats had wanted to replicate in Hamilton East Stoney Creek. But Doug Ford's Progressive Conservatives won there by about 1,600 votes. The PC candidate in York Simcoe, a reliably blue riding, finished with 50% of all ballots cast. But looking at their runner-up finish in Hamilton, the NDP leader insists,
13: we are seeing momentum across this province. We are seeing our message connect.
9: The by-elections landed during a rebound in the premier's popularity.
14: He was off target, off brand for much of the summer. Last 2 weeks, suddenly he's fighting Donald Trump again. That gets him back on an even keel.
9: A revival of the Captain Canada persona, willing to spar with the U.S. president. The renewed focus on Trump and the halo of support for Prime Minister Mark Carney didn't shine down on the Ontario Liberals.
13: I think people are starting to see that the Liberals cannot deliver on the promises they make, that they're going to defeat Conservatives, okay?
9: Arguing only New Democrats can unseat Progressive Conservatives. Reid says the Liberals have struggled with this since losing power in 2018.
14: They're splitting the popular vote with the other opposition party, and they're failing to cash in. And as long as this continues to be the case, Doug Ford might be premier until the sun casts its last beam of light.
13: The Liberals hope a new leader can help them break that pattern. Members will elect their third leader in under 7 years on November 21st. At Queen's Park, Siobhan Morris, CTV News.
0: Meanwhile, Elections Ontario is out with unofficial numbers on voter turnout from last night in Hamilton East Stoney Creek. That number was around 29%. In Scarborough Southwest, it was approximately 27%, while in York Simcoe, it was 21%. As municipal candidates prepare for an intense month of campaigning, some of the top contenders for Toronto mayor are rolling out new policy pledges. The campaign for incumbent Olivia Chow tells CTV News she plans to keep property taxes at or around the inflation rate if reelected. This year's increase was 2.2%, but it followed previous hikes of 9.5% and 6.9%. Chow's campaign says those steps were necessary to address a budget hole of nearly $2 billion when she took office. A spokesperson for Councillor Brad Bradford's campaign says Chow's leadership has made life very expensive for Toronto residents and that his own plan will be announced in due course. Mayoral candidate Chris Alexander said that there would be no tax increase during his first year in office if elected, with increases below inflation to follow. Coming up here on CTV News, film critic Richard Krause will join us with his thoughts on some new releases, including a new crime thriller starring Mark Wahlberg. It's coming up after the break.
1: heading into the last long weekend of the summer, the last weekend of the CNE. The forecast, fantastic. Forgetting out whether you go for the rides, the food, or just to walk around. Temperature-wise, throughout the afternoon, sitting in the mid-20s, feeling a little bit closer to 29, 30, but still really nice to spend time outside. But hydration, breaks in the shade are key, along with sun protection. Coming up, I'll have your full 7-day forecast.

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8: It is 20 degrees as we take another live look outside. The X lights are still going. Lots of action there. It is partly cloudy skies right now after what was a pretty sunny day to wrap up this week. Nice long weekend ahead as well with plenty of sunshine and warm seasonal, slightly above seasonal temperatures. Here's Jess with all the details.
9: Soraya, after a wild weather day on Wednesday, we've really had this beautiful reprieve, this break from all that rain so we can clean up, but also get ready to enjoy the long weekend. 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Brilliant sunshine throughout the day, so a lot of folks taking advantage of that little bit of a breeze out there, getting out on the water and enjoying the beginning of what's going to be a pretty stellar long weekend. We are stepping into what is going to be a pretty busy one for a lot of people getting ready to wrap up the summer vacations, head into school routines, just back into that regular schedule. So pretty nice outside as we get ready to say so long to the summer that was. Temperature-wise this evening, sitting at 16, we should be at 13. So we're not too far above where we should be in a fairly light, more northerly flow to the wind. We'll keep it pretty comfortable. Closer to seasonal or right on the money for our friends out through Bancroft, Orillia, and Peterborough. Heading into the day tomorrow, stepping into the beginning of the long weekend, sunshine for everybody, temperatures in the mid-20s, so at or just above seasonal, feeling in the upper 20s, low 30s, so that real comfortable kind of range to be outside, whether you're staying in the city, going to the cottage, going to the C&E, going to any number of these street festivals and events that happen in and around the GTA, you can do it outside because the weather will not be atrocious. Some lingering showers in southwestern Ontario have pushed their way out. We're staying relatively clear here in the city and across the greater Toronto area. So this is, I think, a good thing, a very low-key, maybe even boring forecast compared to what we had earlier in the week, which, again, we need that to kind of settle in from what we are cleaning up from still for so many people. In towards your Saturday, lots of sunshine, more cloud cover in that southwestern corner, but overall, not much to write home about. Some scattered showers for our friends in kind of eastern portions of Ontario, so Peterborough and east, but overall, nothing super concentrated. Heading into your Sunday, more of the same. Hopefully sounding like a broken record in the best way possible with temperatures in the mid-20s, a fairly light wind, changeable as far as direction goes, but really nice to spend some time outdoors. And heading into your Labor Day Monday, lots of sunshine, really nice temperatures. It's great as we make our way in towards the end of the summer season for so many. In the mid-20s for your Saturday, Sunday, and Monday, heading into Tuesday, back to school for a lot of people, for the littles all the way up to people in university, any kind of post-secondary college. You're looking at a fantastic first day back to school. 25 degrees, generally sunny sky, and as we head in towards the evening, sitting just above seasonal at 16. We are watching for some scattered showers, not an all-day rain affair through your Wednesday and Thursday, and then we see a bit of a cool done, dipping below seasonal for the first time and towards our Thursday and Friday. But overall, it's pretty nice. Hopefully this helps you plan. Soraya, I'll send things back to you.
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9: In sports, the Blue Jays beat the Royals in their series opener in Kansas City.
6: To right center field. Bateman is over and makes the catch, and that is the ball game.
9: The Jays jumped on the Royals pitchers in the first inning, scoring four runs, capped off by a two-run double from Ernie Clement. They added three more runs in the sixth inning to extend the lead, and then rookie Sean Keyes would hit a home run in the ninth for some extra insurance. Toronto wins the game 9-2. They improved to 71-71. The Cleveland Guardians won both games of a doubleheader, leaving the Jays one game back now in the race for the final wild card spot. NHL training camps are starting soon, and the Leafs will have another new player battling for a lineup spot. Toronto has signed Brendan Brisson to a one-year contract. The 24-year-old LA native had an assist in three games with the Rangers last season and 37 points in 66 games with New York's AHL affiliate. Brisson was originally selected 29th by Vegas in the first round of the 2020 NHL draft. He has two goals and seven assists over 27 career NHL games with the Golden Knights and New York. He also scored two goals for the U.S. at the 2022 Olympics. The woman who played a major role in creating the first $1 million salaries in the WNBA is retiring at the end of 2026. Commissioner Kathy Engelbert spent 7 years in the role, steering the league through an historic labor agreement and massive franchise expansion. The 61-year-old leaves, saying she knows they have built something bigger, stronger, and more enduring than they could have imagined. Engelbert's tenure also included extending the regular season to 50 games, beginning in 2027, and bringing in charter flights so teams can travel privately to all games. Reigning NBA MVP Shai Gilgeous-Alexander met with some young fans at Sick Kids Hospital this week. The Hamilton native and Oklahoma City Thunder star met with several patients and their families. The visit coincides with the launch of the SGA Foundation, a charity dedicated to helping kids and families. It's the third time Gilgeous-Alexander has visited Sick Kids during the off-season. Well, it has been months since an Olympic poke kickstarted the biggest curling controversy in years. A heated argument in Cortina over Canadian curler Mark Kennedy's pointer finger still reverberates. And as a new curling season gets underway, officials around the world move to definitively ban the technique. CTV's Gary Barry has more.
10: The touch heard around the world. It launched allegations of cheating, a heated caught-on-mic argument, and a simmering controversy that brought thousands of new viewers into Olympic curling.
11: Obviously, it went viral online, and I think it was really good for the sport because people didn't really expect that from curlers.
10: Now it has truly changed the game, with curling officials around the world writing new rules for this coming season, making clear this stone touch is illegal.
12: I don't disagree with it. I think it was kind of like a gray area. There's nothing specifically defined about it. I think it's fine to go ahead and say, look, you can do it or you can't do it.
10: What's not clear is whether this boop does much at all, according to these competitive curlers who faced off against the very best.
11: It didn't do anything fundamentally zilch to alter what the rock would have done.
13: Because everybody has a different delivery, so people do things differently. But I don't know. I don't think it really did much.
12: You got to push so hard to do anything. You hurt your finger more than you would affect the rock, really.
10: But as curling clubs across the country get ready for a coming season, Curling Canada has decided to fully adopt the new international rulebook, dropping their own and bringing in the new anti-stone-touching language.
13: A lot of players at a very high level have been doing this so competitively for so long. It's their day job. This is what they do. This is what they're getting paid to do. Having a strict set of rules is way more beneficial.
14: This new rule book comes into effect immediately for the coming season, including the Brier in Saskatoon and the Scotties in Charlottetown. Both of those events start in February.
15: Room,
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9: It is Friday. That means it's time for a look at what's new in theaters. Film critic Richard Krause joining us now live with his thoughts on some new releases. Hey, Richard, let's get right to it. By Any Means, it's a new crime thriller starring Mark Wahlberg. He's good at those. What did you think?
26: Yeah, Mark Wahlberg, almost unrecognizable, though. They put a fake nose on him and a 70s comb over that has to kind of be seen to be believed. And he plays a hitman from New York City, works for the mafia, but he's also an FBI informant, and he works with them frequently. Now, when they are trying to crack the case of a black voting rights advocate who's murdered by the Klan in Mississippi, they team him up with an FBI agent named Wayne Strider, played by Yahya Abdul-Mateen II, and Abdul-Mateen II is all law and order. He wants to do things by the book. The reason they bring in a mafia figure working off the books and undercover is that he has no rules. He'll beat a confession out of someone if necessary. So the movie asks a question, is it ever acceptable to use torture and violence as a way to kind of enforce the law? At least that's what the movie wants to be about. That's the intellectual look at it. When you get down to the nitty-gritty, though, this is a movie about revenge. It's a movie about those visceral thrills of seeing bad guys get knocked around. So I don't think the movie really gets where it's going, but it's entertaining enough. The two leads are good, and honestly, Mark Wahlberg's fake nose has to be seen to be believed. So by any means necessary, it's 2.5 stars out of 5 for me.
9: I'll always watch anything with Mark Wahlberg in it. I'm just a fan. All right, Onslaught. This is an army sniper who has to protect her daughter from genetically engineered super soldiers. Is this a thriller?
26: Yep, it's a thriller that doesn't have as many thrills as I wanted it to have. So that is exactly it, what you just said there. And the sniper is played by Adria Arjona, and she's great. If you've seen a movie called Hitman with Glenn Powell, she was playing opposite him in that. She was hilarious in that. This is a little different role from her. She's playing a former sniper that has PTSD, trying to lead a quiet life until these genetically engineered super soldiers come into her life, and she has to protect her daughter and her trailer park from them. And this is a movie that wants us to question whether or not the government is always working in our best interest. It wants us to think about big conspiracy theories and that kind of thing. But it does so within the context of a movie that kind of feels like it's playing tribute to slasher movies of the late 80s and early 90s. There's a lot of, like, kind of Jason Voorhees kind of relentless killer themes here. And actually some visual clues to that as well. And it's kind of RoboCop, and it's kind of Universal Soldier, a lot of things. But it's not as thrilling as I want it to be, because it lets this idea that it has about what is legal, what should be legal, and what isn't legal overwhelm everything. So I gave Onslaught 2.5 stars out of 5, and it's in theaters now.
9: All right, and finally, we've got Mayday. This is an action buddy comedy. This is an interesting pairing. Ryan Reynolds and Kenneth Branagh. What'd you think?
26: Yeah, it is. And this is a big action comedy. I mean, there's planes dropping out of the sky, and there's a missile launcher that is driven through the streets of Moscow. It's set in 1987. It is still the Cold War. Ryan Reynolds ends up behind enemy lines, and he is rescued by an eccentric KGB ex-agent played by Kenneth Branagh. And despite everything that's going on, you've got Ryan Reynolds in his way with the one-liner, you've got the big action sequences. This is Kenneth Branagh's movie. He steals every scene that he's in, literally takes a scene, puts it in a suitcase, and walks off the screen with it. It's quite something to see. So I gave Mayday, which is on Apple TV Plus right now, 3 stars out of 5.
9: All right, and before I let you go real quick, are you looking forward to TIFF?
26: I am looking forward to TIFF. I've already seen quite a few movies, and I've seen some stuff that I'm very excited to talk about.
9: And I'm sure we'll be talking all about it in the next few weeks. Richard, thank you so much. Have a great weekend.
26: You too. Thanks.
0: It's back.
1: And so are we.
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5: After Wednesday's severe weather, the sunshine arriving just in time for the Labor Day long weekend and the Canadian International Air Show returning to the waterfront tomorrow. Planes taking part in the air show got into position at Billy Bishop Airport today. They will take to the sky over the city tomorrow, Sunday, and Labor Day Monday from noon until 3:40 in the afternoon each day.
6: I fly this beautiful P-51D that's behind me called Sherilyn. And just can't tell you how excited we are to be part of the Canadian International Air Show this year. There's lots to celebrate this year. It's been a while that Toronto has seen three Mustangs fly together. We do it with a lot of pride, and we're really excited.
7: The logistics of flying this is incredible. Yeah, we spend hundreds of hours flying, just trying to cage all positions and do it safely. That's a lot of work.
5: This year marks the 77th edition of the Canadian International Air Show. 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And one of the city's most vibrant summer festivals is back. The Toronto International Busker Fest for Epilepsy takes over Woodbine Park this long weekend. It's on until Labor Day. And that's our report for this evening. A reminder, you can get breaking news all day long on CP24 and on our website, ctvnewstoronto.ca. For Jessica Smith and all of us here at CTV News, have a good night. I'm Zoraida Allman. Andrea and Raheem have your next newscast tomorrow at 6. Good night.

0: Now the cleanup continues at Rogers Stadium after Wednesday's damaging storm, and there's still no update on whether AC/DC's September 16th concert will go ahead. Emergency crews rushed to a Midtown crash scene after a woman was struck by a vehicle. We'll have those details just ahead. And the roar of the jets returns to Toronto's waterfront this long weekend as the Canadian International Air Show gets underway. We'll have a preview of what's in store coming up. This is Toronto's breaking news, CP24. I'm Liz West, and city inspectors say Rogers Stadium is unsafe to occupy. And this is following damage caused by a powerful storm this week. CTV's John Woodward reports AC/DC's upcoming show at the venue, it could be in jeopardy.
1: The view of the Rogers Stadium from above shows a section of gigantic risers in the wrong place. Seats are upturned. Nearby tents are upside down. It's a far cry from what the stadium looked like new only a year ago.
2: Well, the damage to the north stands is quite significant. They have collapsed.
1: The damage from what is being called a 100-year storm that pounded Toronto earlier this week. The storm cutting a path through northwest Toronto that also wrecked an aviary of the Toronto Wildlife Center while people and birds were still inside.
3: The winds just really whipped up, crazy high winds, hail. The building started to flood. Windows started blowing in.
1: The stadium damage compared to when Hurricane Milton ripped off the roof of a Tampa Bay stadium 2 years ago. City inspectors have ordered the site fixed.
2: The city has been on site. It has issued an order with 7 requirements. The most important is hiring an engineer to look at the site to see how we can remediate the damage.
1: The band AC/DC on its power-up tour, playing next in Montreal and scheduled in Toronto on September 16th. Fan Rick Harrison bought tickets. He's hoping the concert goes ahead.
4: Some kind of communication other than nothing, I think, would be appropriate from a organization that you've spent like thousands of dollars on tickets for.
1: Live Nation saying in a statement it is still assessing the damage, and we remain engaged with the city as that work continues. Scott Friedman of Ticket Talk says the most likely scenario is the concert gets postponed.
5: Since it is a pop-up venue, they can literally just bring in new seats and bleachers and have the AC/DC concert on schedule, but that will obviously remain to be seen. I think it is more extensive than that.
1: The venue now looking much more like after an epic concert than before one. The order to get the engineering report is just the first step. Then comes doing the work and getting inspected. It's a long way to go if they want to rock and roll. John Woodward, CTV News.
0: And Evergreen Brickworks, they will be closed through the weekend. That's to clean up from the storm. A spokesperson tells us that the site fared pretty well thanks to investments made in drainage and green infrastructure. This

0: After the storm caused significant damage. These are some photos showing you the impact of the wind, rain, and hail on the agency's enclosures and fencing. The Wildlife Center says it has extensive flooding throughout the facility, smashed windows, and roof damage. Five recovering pigeons escaped after their aviary was compromised by the storm. The center is asking the public to donate to help repair, rebuild, or replace.
1: One of the outdoor enclosures was very badly damaged. It's not salvageable. And a few others were sustained minor damage. The one that was badly damaged, there were some pigeons in it that were almost ready for release, and they were released accidentally by the cage coming down. We would not have chosen to release them into such high winds, but, you know, we hope that they'll be okay.
0: And it's the last long weekend of the summer, and there is plenty to do in the city. Canada's largest jazz festival underway at Mel Lastman Square. That's where the 12th edition of TU Jazz Fest is being held. The festival features more than 110 musicians from Canada and around the world. And there's two outdoor stages. That's where acts will perform through the now through Labor Day long weekend.
2: We say it's TU Jazz Fest. Yes, it is jazz based. However, there's a lot of funk, R&B, different kinds of music. It's not a rock concert. It's definitely more jazz oriented, so you'll get more of that feeling. We also have food vendors. Also, the welcome market is here for other people selling other goodies that you want to buy. There is a kids zone where there's the bouncy rides.
0: And the Toronto International Busker Fest gets taken over Woodbine Park. Organizers say it's the largest event raising money and awareness about epilepsy research on the planet. And there's over 100 performers taking part at seven stages over the next 4 days. Information about all the different acts that can be found at torontobuskerfest.com. And there will be some closures to keep in mind on Labor Day Monday. Most major grocery chains, they'll be closed. All LCBO locations, they'll be shut as well. Most municipal offices will be closed, along with Toronto Public Library branches. All banks will be shut, and there will be no mail delivery happening that day either. On the flip side, many tourist attractions will be open to check out on Monday, and they include the CN Tower, Hockey Hall of Fame, and the Toronto Zoo. Select shopping centers, including the Eaton Centre and Vaughan Mills, they'll be open for business as well. And the beer store says it'll have some locations open across the province. And good news if you're taking transit to get to various long weekend events. The TTC says there are no scheduled subway closures this weekend, but some bus and streetcar routes are being diverted to get around street closures for various events, including the Taste of Bangladesh on Danforth Avenue and the Labor Day Parade downtown. The TTC adds it will be increasing service on some routes just in time for the return to school. Meanwhile, Metrolink says it's reinstating Go Bus service to post-secondary schools starting tomorrow. There will be changes on the Lakeshore East, Lakeshore West, Barrie, and Stouffville rail lines, as well as for Go Bus service across the network. Metrolink says these changes will continue until the spring and align service with demand, address the availability of train crews, and they'll allow for work on the Barrie and Stouffville lines. Rush hour service, that will remain unchanged. And in sports, the Blue Jays beat the Royals in their series opening in Kansas City.
3: To right center field, Bateman is over and makes the catch, and that is the ball game. The Blue Jays come into
0: a little more breathing room. The Jays jumped on the pitchers in the first inning, scoring four runs, capped off by a two-run double from Ernie Clement. Then they added three more runs in the sixth inning to extend the lead, and then rookie Sean Keyes would hit a home run in the ninth for some extra insurance. Good day for him. Toronto wins 9-2. They improved to 71-71. The Cleveland Guardians won both games of a doubleheader today, so the Jays are now one game back in the race for the final wild card spot. And this is Toronto's breaking news, CB24. We'll take a look at Toronto's top stories. That is next.
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0: questions remain after Wednesday's storm heavily damaged Rogers Stadium, and we're waiting to hear if it will affect AC/DC's September 16th concert. And this long weekend marks the return of an annual end of summer tradition, the Canadian International Air Show. We'll have a preview. That's just ahead. And eyes to the skies this long weekend as the Canadian International Air Show returns. Stay with CP24 for more on these stories. 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This happened around 5:30 at Bathurst and Lonsmount Drive, which is north of St. Clair. Police say the female victim has life-threatening injuries. The driver involved did remain at the scene, and there are road closures in the area for the investigation. And a woman has life-altering injuries after being hit by a garbage truck downtown. This happened at around 9:45 this morning on Adelaide Street at Brant Street. Police say the 28-year-old was pinned underneath and eventually freed. She was taken to hospital in critical condition, but is expected to survive. And Peel police arrested two teens, but they're still looking for two suspects following a violent home invasion in Brampton in mid-June. Here's some surveillance video. It shows three men trying to burst into the rear doors of the home in this area of Steeles and McLaughlin. A man and a woman in the home were shot. 18-year-old Giovanni Thomas and a 16-year-old, both from Toronto, now face charges including attempted murder, aggravated assault, and robbery. Investigators are not saying what the motive is.
1: Just in general, as far as this case, those motives are still under investigation and part of our investigation. In general, regarding home invasions, there is generally a reason why a house is targeted, whether it's for financial gain, what's believed to be mistakenly or in the house. It could be vehicles in the driveway. It could just be an opportunity of seeing a house. The suspects have identified as a potential target. So those motives are still under investigation.
0: And police describe the outstanding suspects as a heavyset male, while the other suspects believed to have been the getaway driver. Peel police continue to appeal for any information. And police have released an image of a man charged in a hate-motivated assault with a weapon. On Saturday, police say the 32-year-old approached two people at Queens Quay in Spadina. He allegedly made anti-Sikh and racial slurs. That's before attacking them. One victim was stabbed in the leg. It's believed the same suspect was involved in a separate incident an hour earlier near Union Station. He was arrested on Tuesday and charged with assault, causing bodily harm motivated by hate, five counts of assault with a weapon, and carrying a concealed weapon. Investigators are concerned there may be other victims. And Border Authority agents say they seized nearly $14 million worth of illegal tobacco products last month. Canada Border Services Agency says it wasn't just tobacco seized, but other nicotine products. Most of them came in through shipments from the U.S. Three of the larger seizures happened in mid-August, the crossing at Point Edward across from Michigan State. But there was also a major bust in the shipment at Queenston Bridge in Niagara. And this is Toronto's breaking news, CP24. We'll take a look at Toronto's top stories. That's next.
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0: Statistics Canada says the economy lost 42,000 jobs last month, but thanks in part to gains in manufacturing, the unemployment rate held at 6.4%. There were 20,000 fewer people working in the public sector last month, marking the third straight month of declines. Employment also dipped in natural resources and utilities, but 22,000 jobs were gained in the manufacturing sector, and this is despite being hard hit by U.S. tariffs. StatCan also says the number of people who were unemployed as a result of a layoff, that's down from a year ago, but that rate is higher in industries reliant on U.S. demand for exports. And after hitting an all-time high yesterday, the price of diesel, that's predicted to dip slightly this long weekend. The price hit 243.9 in the GTA yesterday. Records were set right across the country, including Atlantic Canada, at $2.60. Dan McTague from Canadians for Affordable Energy predicts diesel will drop by the end of the weekend to just shy of 236, and that is where it will remain for most of next week. He's not ruling out it hitting $3 a liter in the weeks and months ahead.
22: Diesel is in very short supply around the world. And we have to remember, I mean, gasoline is important, but like Rodney Dangerfield would have said, diesel gets no respect, or it gets no respect. And, you know, what we're dealing with here is not just the Straits of Hormuz. They don't just bring oil out of that region, the Persian Gulf. They actually provide a lot of gasoline, jet fuel, distillate, things like diesel. And we also have the war between Ukraine and Russia. And Russia used to be one of the largest exporters of diesel. They're out of production now because a lot of their facilities have been hit. We also know that they can't transport much of it.
0: And diesel prices also hit a record high south of the border today, climbing to nearly $6 a gallon U.S. And no change in party standings after three provincial by-elections. The Conservatives have held on to two seats, while the New Democrats have held the third. And Fatima Shaban has won for the NDP in Scarborough Southwest, keeping the riding, which had been held by Dolly Begum. And Shaban has worked in the nonprofit sector auditing estates. She won by more than 2,200 votes. And this is Toronto's breaking news, CP24. We'll take a look at Toronto's top stories. That's next.
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4: What do you think they'll be when they grow up?
5: I'm not sure. I just want Olivia to be ready for whatever career she chooses.
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5: And they're putting more money than ever into schools and classrooms.
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5: Good thing they have the tools to succeed.

0: the Carney government bill set to extend that gas tax break, the excise tax, into the new year. This all sort of in the realm of affordability. Do you think the government had much of a choice here, considering where things are going with the Strait, where things are going with trade and tariffs?
1: No, actually, I'm surprised it took them this long to get around to announcing it, because things are no better than they were. Well, things have been a little bit better over the summer. So maybe they were hoping things would straighten out before then. That's what they're waiting for. But if you look at where we are today, things are not much better than they were. The world's kind of adjusted and managed to get oil moving in other ways rather than through the straits. But, you know, a couple of ships that tried to sneak through there under the cover of darkness in the last 24 hours were attacked. So that's going to scare off everybody. I think there's been some movement from the people I've talked to get some products, usually not oil, but some other ships have been getting through. But now that's ground to a halt. And there's just no sign that this is going to end anytime soon. You combine that with the damage that new tariffs are going to do to the economy. Canadians can't afford to pay more for gasoline. So yeah. I'm happy the government did it.
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5: This weekend marks the return of an end-of-summer tradition along the waterfront. 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And there's lots of new movies to check out this weekend, including the crime thriller By Any Means.
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5: You all right? Mark Wahlberg stars in the movie based on the real life of FBI agent Lindley DeVecchio. Set in 1966, it follows a by-the-book agent who passionately believes in civil rights for black people. When a prominent black voting rights advocate is murdered by the Klan, the FBI runs into a wall of silence from witnesses who fear retribution from the KKK.
8: It is more like a revenge drama, more like Death Wish or something like that. So I don't think it has the impact that the filmmaker, Elegance Bratton, probably hoped it would. But it's a handsome-looking movie. Mark Wahlberg's wearing a wild-looking fake nose, and he's got a 1970s comb-over that can't be beat. So I gave, By Any Means, 2.5 stars out of 5.
9: We're set up to create an ideal combatant. To be deployed against the domestic populace.
5: Onslaught is a violent new action thriller about a retired Army sniper who must protect her daughter from a rogue squad of genetically engineered super soldiers. Richard Krause says it's a satiric government conspiracy theory flick that delivers plenty of gore, but not many thrills.
8: And this is a movie that wants us to think about conspiracy theories, about how maybe the government isn't always working in our best interest. And some of that subtext starts to overpower A, the storytelling, and B, frankly, the thrills of this movie. It has a vibe of a late 90s or a late 80s, maybe early 90s slasher movie, but it doesn't quite deliver the goods all the way through. So I gave Onslaught, which is now in theaters, 2.5 stars out of 5.
10: You ready for this?
5: Everyone's favorite Canadian, Ryan Reynolds and Kenneth Branagh, they star in the new action buddy comedy. It's called Mayday, and it follows a U.S. Navy pilot down in the Russian wilderness who's rescued by an ex-KGB agent. Now the unlikely duo find a way to work together to try and thaw the Cold War.
8: They're trying to figure out a way to get out from behind enemy lines. Kenneth Branagh steals every scene that he's in this movie. This is a big action film, but mostly it's all about that performance. So I gave Mayday, which is on Apple TV Plus right now, 3 out of 5 stars.
5: And Richard Krause will join us again next Friday with his reviews of new releases hitting theaters. And it's an oh-so-Canadian controversy that lingers over curling as clubs across the country get ready to begin the season. An Olympic finger poke that has many calling for the technique to be banned. CTV's Garrett Berry has the story.
11: The touch heard around the world. It launched allegations of cheating, a heated caught-on-mic argument, and a simmering controversy that brought thousands of new viewers into Olympic curling.
12: Obviously, it went viral online, and I think it was really good for the sport because people didn't really expect that from curlers.
11: Now, it has truly changed the game, with curling officials around the world writing new rules for this coming season, making clear this stone touch is illegal.
13: I don't disagree with it. I think it was kind of like a gray area. There's nothing specifically defined about it. I think it's fine to go ahead and say, look, you can do it or you can't do it.
11: What's not clear is whether this boop does much at all, according to these competitive curlers who faced off against the very best.
12: It didn't do anything fundamentally zilch to alter what the rock would have done.
14: Because everybody has a different delivery, so people do things differently. But I don't know. I don't think it really did much.
13: You got to push so hard to do anything. You hurt your finger more than you would affect the rock, really.
11: But as curling clubs across the country get ready for a coming season, Curling Canada has decided to fully adopt the new international rulebook, dropping their own and bringing in the new anti-stone touching language.
14: A lot of players at a very high level have been doing this so competitively for so long. It's their day job. This is what they do. This is what they're getting paid to do. Having a strict set of rules is way more beneficial.
15: This new rule book comes into effect immediately for the coming season, including the Brier in Saskatoon and the Scotties in Charlottetown. Both of those events start in February.
16: Room, clean.
11: Garrett Berry, CTV News, St. John's.
16: Clean, curl.
5: Well, this is Toronto's breaking news, CP24. We'll take a look at Toronto's top stories. That's next.

0: Good morning, I'm Philip Perkins. You're watching Toronto's Breaking News, CP24, and we have breaking news right now out of North York. We'll go stay on the roads right now. Two men have been killed in a crash. We're going to take a wide shot right now of this because, as you can see with the orange tarps, the victims are still present at the scene right now. So we're backing out just to show you just from a distance what police are working with right now. This is at Finch and Romfield Lane. That's just west of Keele. Police say a vehicle hit a traffic light pole around 4:40 this morning. Two males were pronounced dead on scene. The intersection is closed for the investigation, and drivers are being told to avoid the area. And you can see that we're going to stay here at the scene for quite some time, and eventually we'll have somebody there to give us more details about what exactly happened here. Again, four males perished in a crash that happened around 4:40 this morning. Staying on the roads right now, police are looking for a driver who fled the scene of a crash on the Gardner that left a motorcyclist seriously injured. This is a live look from a, albeit grainy, highway camera. You could just see we're just south of the Rogers Center right now. That is a live look at the westbound Gardner near Spadina. Now, police say that they received reports that a vehicle hit a motorcycle around 5 a.m. The woman riding the motorcycle rushed to hospital with serious injuries. According to police, the driver and the vehicle involved failed to remain at the scene. As you can see, there are lane closures, a good amount of bottlenecking. It looks like every lane but one is closed. But it looks like the far right lane is being allowed in slowly. We're going to keep an eye on this, and we'll let you know how lanes are in terms of if they're open or closed, because again, this is all based on the condition of the motorcyclist. If this takes a turn for the worst, as you can try to zoom in there, you can see the motorcycle right there by the guardrail. If this takes a turn, lanes could be closed for quite some time for an investigation. And a man has been injured in a stabbing at a GO station in Brampton. Emergency crews were called to Bramley GO station around 1 in the morning. Peel paramedics tell us that the man was rushed to hospital with serious injuries, but he is going to survive. There's no word from police on the attackers. There's still no word if the final show at Rogers Stadium this summer will be able to go ahead, as city inspectors say the venue is unsafe to occupy people after damage caused by last week's powerful storm. Here's CTV's John Woodward.
1: The view of the Rogers Stadium from above shows a section of gigantic risers in the wrong place. Seats are upturned. Nearby tents are upside down. It's a far cry from what the stadium looked like new only a year ago.
2: Well, the damage to the north stands is quite significant. They have collapsed.
1: The damage from what is being called a 100-year storm that pounded Toronto earlier this week. The storm cutting a path through northwest Toronto that also wrecked an aviary of the Toronto Wildlife Center while people and birds were still inside.
3: The winds just really whipped up, crazy high winds, hail. The building started to flood. Windows started blowing in.
1: The stadium damage compared to when Hurricane Milton ripped off the roof of a Tampa Bay stadium 2 years ago. City inspectors have ordered the site fixed.
2: The city has been on site. It has issued an order with 7 requirements. The most important is hiring an engineer to look at the site to see how we can remediate the damage.
1: The band AC/DC on its power-up tour, playing next in Montreal and scheduled in Toronto on September 16th. Fan Rick Harrison bought tickets. He's hoping the concert goes ahead.
4: Some kind of communication other than nothing, I think, would be appropriate from a organization that you've spent like thousands of dollars on tickets for.
1: Live Nation saying in a statement it is still assessing the damage, and we remain engaged with the city as that work continues. Scott Friedman of Ticket Talk says the most likely scenario is the concert gets postponed.
5: Since it is a pop-up venue, they can literally just bring in new seats and bleachers and have the AC/DC concert on schedule, but that will obviously remain to be seen. I think it is more extensive than that.
1: The venue now looking much more like after an epic concert than before one. The order to get the engineering report is just the first step. Then comes doing the work and getting inspected. It's a long way to go if they want to rock and roll. John Woodward, CTV News.
0: Well, Toronto Hydro says the crews are still working to restore power to about 1,200 customers who lost power during Wednesday's storm. Take a look at this map. It shows widespread outages still happening as of 7 o'clock this morning. Now, at the height of the storm, there were 65,000 homes and businesses left in the dark. Toronto Hydro says crews continue to address substantial damage across the city, including fallen trees, broken utility poles, and downed power lines. More fallout. Evergreen Brickworks is closed this weekend to clean up this. A spokesperson tells the site fared pretty well thanks to investments made in drainage and green infrastructure. The weekend's farmers market has been moved to the distillery district, so not bad.
6: We are moving quickly. We're running 24 hours in the cleanup. We'll have a better sense over the next day on our opening timeline. We'll be closed this weekend, but we're shooting for opening early next week. But once again, that timeline is still a moving target at the moment.
0: Toronto Wildlife Center is asking for help from the public after the storm caused significant damage. These photos show the impact of the wind, hail, and rain on the agency's enclosures and fencing. The Wildlife Center says it has extensive flooding throughout the facility, smashed windows, and roof damage. Five recovering pigeons escaped after their aviary was compromised by the storm. The center is asking the public to donate to help repair, rebuild, or replace.
3: One of the outdoor enclosures was very badly damaged. It's not salvageable. And a few others were sustained minor damage. The one that was badly damaged, there were some pigeons in it that were almost ready for release, and they were released accidentally by the cage coming down. We would not have chosen to release them into such high winds, but, you know, we hope that they'll be okay.
0: Toronto Wildlife Center is dedicated to rescuing, rehabbing, and providing medical care for sick, injured, and orphaned wild animals. It's a registered charity, so it relies largely on donors to fund its work. All right. The definite sign that the summer is coming to a close. The air show is coming up. Planes taking part in the Canadian International Air Show are getting in position at Billy Bishop Airport today. They will take to the sky above Toronto tomorrow, Sunday, which is Sunday. Today is Saturday. Tomorrow is Sunday. And Monday from noon till 3:40, we spoke to some of the pilots.
7: We're always excited to come to air shows. They're fantastic. Our job, our mission statement is to demonstrate the airplanes, to pay homage to the World War II vets. This was a critical part of Canada's war effort in the British Commonwealth Air Training Program. And so we want younger generations to see what their grandfathers and great-grandfathers did and how they helped win World War II.
0: This is the 77th edition of the Canadian International Air Show. And it is the last long weekend of the summer. Lots to do in the city. You're going to cram it all in. Canada's largest jazz festival happening at Mel Lastman Square, where the 12th edition of the TU Jazz Fest is being held. The festival features more than 110 musicians from Canada and around the world. There are two outdoor stages where acts will perform throughout the Labor Day long weekend.
8: We say it's TU Jazz Fest. Yes, it is jazz based. However, there's a lot of funk, R&B, different kinds of music. It's not a rock concert. It's definitely more jazz oriented, so you'll get more of that feeling. We also have food vendors. Also, the welcome market is here for other people selling other goodies that you want to buy. There is a kids zone where there is the bouncy rides.
0: And the Toronto International Busker Fest has taken over Woodbine Park. Organizers say that it's the largest event raising money and awareness about epilepsy research on the planet. There are over 100 performers and 7 stages. Information about all the different acts can be found at torontobuskerfest.com or just show up.
9: This is a very unique festival. 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And the money goes to support Epilepsy Toronto. It's our 70th anniversary. It's a really important year to us. And we are here to support people living with epilepsy and their families in our community.
0: And there's going to be some closures, of course, on Labor Day Monday. Most major grocery chains will be closed. All LCBO locations will be shut down as well. Most municipal offices will also be closed, along with the Toronto Public Library branches. All banks shut down. Mail delivery not happening either. This is what is open, though. We're going to be open, that's for sure. The CN Tower is open, Hockey Hall of Fame, the zoo, select shopping centers, including the Eaton Center, Vaughan Mills, will be open for your purchasing pleasure. The beer store says it will have some locations open across the province. And some good news if you're taking transit throughout the long weekend. The TTC says there are no scheduled subway closures this weekend. Some bus and streetcar routes, however, are being diverted to get around some street closures for various events, including the Taste of Bangladesh on Danforth and the Labor Day Parade downtown. TTC adds that it'll be increasing service on some routes in time for the return to school. And Metrolink says it is reinstating Go Bus service to post-secondary schools starting today. And there'll be changes on the Lakeshore East, West, Barrie, and Stouffville rail lines, as well as for Go Bus service across the network. Metrolink says that these changes will continue until the spring and align service with demand, address availability of train crews, and allow for work on the Barrie and Stouffville lines. Rush hour service will remain unchanged. It is 7-11, 20 degrees right now. You're watching Toronto's Breaking News, CP24. Top contenders for Toronto Mayor are rolling out new policy pledges around property tax hikes in the city. Details after the break.
10: The NFL is back. 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Kicking off with a Wednesday night Super Bowl rematch.
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11: 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Oh!
10: All right here. A new season begins Wednesday on TSN, CTV, and Crave.
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0: Well, a man's in hospital after a stabbing outside a ghost station in Brampton overnight. Details about his condition coming up. And we're also at the scene of a fatal crash. This is the scene of the stabbing in Brampton. We'll tell you more about the man's condition. Still waiting to see if AC/DC will perform at Rogers Stadium on September 16th. It's just around the corner. This after Wednesday's storm did this to the rock concert. Rock concert venue, excuse me. Stay with CP24 for more on these stories and for further details, go to CP24.com, CP24 app. Well, Peel police arrested two teens but are still looking for two other suspects after a violent home invasion in Brampton back in June. The surveillance video shows three men trying to burst into the rear doors of the home in the area of Steeles and McLaughlin. A man and a woman in the home were shot. 18-year-old Javiuni Thomas and a 16-year-old, both from Toronto, are now facing charges including attempted murder, aggravated assault, and robbery. Investigators are not saying what the motive is.
1: Just in general, as far as this case, those motives are still under investigation and part of our investigation. In general, regarding home invasions, there is generally a reason why a house is targeted, whether it's for financial gain, what's believed to be mistakenly or in the house. It could be vehicles in the driveway. It could just be an opportunity of seeing a house the suspects have identified as a potential target. So those motives are still under investigation.
0: Police describe the outstanding suspects as a heavy-set male, while the other suspect is believed to have been the getaway driver. Peel officers continue to appeal for any information. And police have released an image of a man charged in hate-motivated assault with a weapon. On Saturday, police say the 32-year-old approached two people at Queens Quay and Spadina. He allegedly made anti-Sikh and racial slurs before attacking them. One victim stabbed in the leg. It's believed the same suspect was involved in a separate incident an hour before near Union Station. He was arrested on Tuesday and charged with assault causing bodily harm and motivated by hate. Five counts of assault with a weapon and carrying a concealed weapon. Investigators are concerned there could be other victims. And as municipal candidates prepare for an intense month of campaigning, some of the top contenders for Toronto mayor are rolling out their policy pledges. The campaign for incumbent Olivia Child tells CTV News she plans to keep property tax hikes at or around the inflation rate if reelected. This year's increase was 2.2%, but it follows previous hikes of 9.5% and 6.9%. Child's campaign says that those steps were necessary to address a budget hole of nearly $2 billion when she took office. Meanwhile, spokesperson for Council Brad Bradford campaigns say that Child's leadership has made life, quote, very expensive for Toronto residents, and his own plan will be announced in due course. Mayoral candidate Chris Alexander said there'll be no tax increase during his first year in office if elected, with increases below inflation to follow that. Well, Stats Canada says the economy lost 42,000 jobs last month, but thanks in part to gains in manufacturing, the unemployment rate held at 6.4%. There are about 20,000 fewer people working in the public sector last month, marking the third straight month of declines. Employment also dipped in natural resources and utilities, but 22,000 jobs were gained in the manufacturing sector despite being hit hard by U.S. tariffs. StatsCan says that the number of people who were unemployed as a result of a layoff is down from a year ago, but that rate is higher in industries reliant on American demand for exports. Speaking of labor issues, the union representing more than 1,000 flight attendants with Jazz Aviation says they have overwhelmingly voted in favor of a strike mandate. The Canadian Flight Attendant Union says 99% of voting members support a strike mandate after months of bargaining. Jazz Aviation operates flights under the Air Canada Express brand. The flight attendants have been without a contract since January 1st. Border Authority agents say that they have seized nearly $14 million worth of illegal tobacco products last month. Canada Border Services Agency says that it wasn't just tobacco seized, but other nicotine products, but most of them came through shipments from the U.S. Three of the larger seizures happened in mid-August and crossing into Point Edward across from Michigan State. There was also a major bust in a shipment at the Queenston Bridge in Niagara. 7:18, 16 degrees. You're watching Toronto's Breaking News, CP24. Well, the Blue Jays looking for their fourth win in a row tonight. Everything you need to know about their wild card pursuit.
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0: Welcome back. Well, the Blue Jays' pursuit of the final wildcard spot rages on today. The Jays looking for their 4th win in a row after winning their opening series against the Royals at Kauffman Stadium.
2: To right center field. Bateman is over and makes the catch, and that is the ball game. The
0: Blue Jays come. Is Bateman everyone's new favorite Blue Jay right now? The Jays had jumped on the Royals pitchers in the first inning last night, scoring 4 runs, capped off by a 2-run double from Ernie Clement. They added 3 more runs in the 6th inning to extend the lead, and then rookie Sean Keyes would hit a home run, golfing it in the 9th for some extra insurance. Toronto wins 9-2. The Jays are still 1 game out from the final wild card spot behind the Guardians, who they did win that very hotly contested series in Cleveland just a couple days ago. Max Scherzer gets a start for Toronto tonight. And the NHL training camp, well, there's just around the corner. And the Leafs will have another new player battling for a lineup spot. Toronto has signed Brendan Brisson to a 1-year contract. 24-year-old LA native had an assist in 3 games with the Rangers last season and 37 points in 66 games with New York's AHL affiliate. Brisson was originally selected 29th overall by the Vegas Golden Knights in the first round of the 2020 draft. He has 2 goals and 7 assists over 27 career NHL games with the Golden Knights and the New York Rangers. He has also scored 2 goals for the U.S. in the 2022 Olympics. Well, the woman who played a major role in creating the first $1 million salary in the WNBA is retiring at the end of this year. Commissioner Kathy Egbert spent 7 years in the role, steering the league through a historic labor agreement and massive franchise expansion. 61-year-old leaves, saying that she knows that they have built something bigger, stronger, and more enduring than they could have ever imagined. Engelbert's tenure also included extending the regular season to 50 games beginning in 2027 and bringing in charter flights so teams can travel privately. Well, lots of movies out with the very last long weekend of the summer, starting with By Any Means.
20: Still no pressure. It's against protocol for me to join you in there.
21: Time for you to leave my shop.
0: Mark Wahlberg stars in the movie based on the real-life FBI story about Agent Lindley DeVecchio, set in 1966. It follows a by-the-book agent who passionately believes in civil rights for black people. When a prominent black voting rights advocate is murdered by the Klan, the FBI runs into a wall of silence from witnesses who fear retribution from the KKK.
5: It is more like a revenge drama, more like Death Wish or something like that. So I don't think it has the impact that the filmmaker, Elegance Bratton, probably hoped it would, but it's a handsome-looking movie. Mark Wahlberg's wearing a wild-looking fake nose, and he's got a 1970s comb over that can't be beat. So I gave, by any means, 2.5 stars out of 5.
12: You set out to create an ideal combatant. To be deployed against the domestic populace.
0: Onslaught is a violent new action thriller about a retired army sniper who must protect his daughter from a rogue squad of genetically engineered super soldiers. Richard Krause says it's a satiric, a government conspiracy theory flick that delivers plenty of gore, but not really thrills.
5: And this is a movie that wants us to think about conspiracy theories, about how maybe the government isn't always working in our best interest. And some of that subtext starts to overpower, A, the storytelling, and B, frankly, the thrills of this movie. It has a vibe of a late 90s or a late 80s, maybe early 90s slasher movie, but it doesn't quite deliver the goods all the way through. So I gave Onslaught, which is now in theaters, 2.5 stars out of 5.
22: You ready for this?
23: No.
0: And Ryan Reynolds and Kenneth Branagh star in the new action buddy comedy Mayday. It follows a U.S. Navy pilot downed in the Russian wilderness, who is then rescued by an ex-KGB agent. The unlikely duo finds a way to work together to try and thaw the Cold War.
5: They're trying to figure out a way to get out from behind enemy lines. Kenneth Branagh steals every scene that he's in this movie. This is a big action film, but mostly it's all about that performance. So I gave Mayday, which is on Apple TV Plus right now, 3 out of 5 stars.
0: Richard Krause, of course, will join us next Friday with his reviews of the new releases hitting theaters. Can't wait for that. It is 725, 16 degrees. You're watching Charles Breaking News, CP24. I'll be back with the City's Top Stories.

0: People of King's Landing, gather. If your world is to survive, I must light the way.
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0: We're live at the scene of a fatal crash in North York. Two men are dead after their car struck a light pole. We'll go to the scene in moments. And a man's in hospital after being stabbed outside a GO station in Brampton overnight. Details coming up. All eyes on the sky in just a couple of hours. The Canadian International Air Show will take flight. We'll have a preview and a look at all the things to do the last long weekend of the summer. It's 7:30, 16 degrees. You're watching Toronto's Breaking News, CP24. I'm Phil Perkins. Thanks for joining us. Here is our top story. Okay, we have breaking news right now in North York where two people have been killed in a crash. This is what it looks like at Finch and Romfield Lane, just west of Kiel. You can see the vehicle there. Heavily damaged, especially in the front end of the vehicle. Police say a vehicle hit the traffic light pole around 4:40 this morning. Two males were pronounced dead on scene. The area is closed to the investigation. Drivers being told to avoid the area. We understand police are going to be giving us an update in an hour's time. So keep it locked here on CP24 for the latest on that. Also happening, police are on the lookout for a driver who fled the scene of a crash on the Gardiner that left a motorcyclist seriously injured. The crash happened on the westbound Gardiner near Spadina around 5 a.m. Police say that they received reports that the vehicle hit a motorcycle. The woman riding the motorcycle has serious injuries. According to police, the driver and the vehicle fled the scene. There are lane closures on the westbound Gardiner as police continue to investigate. Man's been injured after being stabbed at a GO station in Brampton. Emergency crews were called to Bramley GO around 1 in the morning. Peel paramedics tell us that the man was rushed to hospital with serious injuries, but he's going to survive. Police have not released suspect descriptions. Well, let's switch gears now. Still no word if the final show at Rogers Stadium this summer will be able to go ahead after being badly damaged by Wednesday's storm. AC/DC scheduled to rock the stadium on September 16th, or not. As city inspectors say, the venue is unsafe to occupy. They have ordered Live Nation to hire a third-party engineer to report on the measures that must be taken to make the building safe again. Sections of seats at the temporary stadium at Downsview Park were completely wrecked during the powerful storm.
1: They have to rebuild those northern stands based on the requirements of a third-party engineer to study safety strategies. That is not something you do on the back of a napkin in an afternoon. It's pretty major. So it's a very tight timeline. I've been told not to make predictions, but it is a lot of work and a lot of measures to follow before the 16th.
2: No, I was actually on the phone with Ticketmaster yesterday to complain about not being able to sell them on Ticketmaster, and the customer service rep I had on the phone didn't mention anything, but he didn't really even know why I couldn't sell him on Ticketmaster, even though he worked for Ticketmaster. But no, there's been no notifications. There's been no, hey, we understand that there was a storm that did damage. We'll keep you posted. There's been none of that I've seen.
3: I don't think in this situation that they will switch venues right away. I mean, anything is possible. Obviously they can move it to Rogers Center, obviously where your Blue Jays play. But that's tough scheduling.

0: and down power lines. Evergreen Brickworks closed this weekend to clean up from the storm. A spokesperson tells us the site was in pretty good shape after they improved drainage and green infrastructure. This weekend's farmers market, however, has been moved to the distillery district.
1: The water levels were pretty equivalent to what we experienced back in 2024. So a significant amount of stormwater, significant flooding. What is different this time is how the site has performed. So we've done a lot of things across the site, learning from the 2024 event to make it more spongy, to be able to better manage stormwater when it comes. And of course, we're seeing increasing storms over time. And we're just delighted with how the water was managed.
0: And the Toronto Wildlife Centre is asking for help from us after the storm caused significant damage to their centre. These are photos of what is left behind after the wind, rain and hail smashed up their enclosures and fencing. Wildlife Centre says it has extensive flooding, smashed windows and roof damage. Five recovering pigeons escaped after their home was damaged. The center is asking the public to donate to help repair, rebuild, or replace.
2: There is still quite a lot of unknowns. I mean, we did have, you know, as I mentioned, several enclosures damaged. A quarter of the fence was blown down. 12 windows were blown in. The roof has been damaged. The truck door was pushed right off its tracks. We had this huge tent out front where we did admissions of certain species of animals that were higher risk for contagious diseases. That was smashed to smithereens and blown across the parking lot. So we still don't have a number. We're still tallying up the damage in various areas.
0: Toronto Wildlife Centre is dedicated to rescuing, rehabbing, and providing medical care for sick, injured, and orphaned wild animals. And it's a registered charity, so it relies largely on donations. Okay, switching gears right now. All eyes will be on the sky for the first of three air shows to cap off the summer down at the waterfront. It'll be a special edition of the Canadian International Air Show as the snowbirds are set to take their final flight over Toronto before being grounded at the end of the season. The squad is a staple of national events and celebrations, but they are taking a pause so their Tudor jets can be replaced.
3: I fly this beautiful P-51D that's behind me called Cheryl Lynn, and just can't tell you how excited we are to be part of the Canadian International Air Show this year. There's lots to celebrate this year, it's been a while that Toronto has seen three Mustangs fly together, we do it with a lot of pride, and we're really excited.
4: The logistics of flying this is incredible. Yeah, we spend hundreds of hours flying, just trying to cage all positions and do it safely. Yeah, it's a lot of work.
0: And of course, there is so much to do in the last long weekend of the summer, just trying to cram it all in. Just a perfect wrist bend on that bassist. Jazz Festival happening at Mel Asman Square. It's the 12th edition of the TU Jazz Fest. The festival features more than 110 musicians from Canada and the world. There are two outdoor stages where acts will perform throughout the Labor Day long weekend.
5: We're doing this for the public to give them exposure to jazz, which a lot of people seem to think is for white-haired people. But it's not. Jazz, of course, has a lot of students that come through jazz programs, both at York University, U of T, McGill University, UBC, and Humber College, where jazz is a program that is very instrumental in providing music basis to musicians who want to go out and do any kind of different style of music that they want to actually make their career in.
0: The Toronto International Busker Fest is happening at Woodbine Park. Look at that. Hop right into it. Make sure you stretch before you get there. Leave your knives at home. All the money is raising awareness for epilepsy research. There's over 100 performers and seven stages. More information could be found at torontobuskerfest.com.
6: So we've got some amazing acts. We have an act all the way from Beijing. His name is Kai Ko, and he is an incredible, he juggles as he tap dances. He has won their the Chinese version of China's Got Talent. He's performed in over 80 countries, and he's here for his first

0: ever Canadian festival. We have Quinn Beasley, our People's Choice Award winner, who does daredevil tricks. We've got contortionists, aerialists, musicians, flamenco night tonight, comedy, stand-up comedy. We've got a Dolly Parton sing-along on Sunday at 1 p.m. And, of course, lots of dog performers, too. So much going on here all weekend long.
1: Well, and there will be some closures, of course, on the Labor Day Monday. Most grocery stores will be shut down. All LCBO locations will not be open. Municipal offices, public libraries will be closed. Banks shut down. There'll be no mail either. But this is what's open. Many tourist attractions, including the CN Tower, Hockey Hall of Fame, and the Toronto Zoo. Shopping centers that are basically tourist attractions, like the Eaton Center, Vaughan Mills, they will be open as well. The beer store says that some locations will be open across Ontario. And if you're taking a transit this weekend, whoa, there are no planned subway closures this weekend. However, bus and streetcar routes that could be diverted due to some events that are happening, including a Taste of Bangladesh on Danforth and the Labor Day Parade downtown on Monday. DTC adds that it'll be increasing service on some routes just in time to get the kids to school. And Metrolink says is reinstating GO Bus service to post-secondary schools starting today. Changes to Lakeshore East, West, Barrie, and Stouffville rail lines, as well as GO Bus service across the network. Metrolink says that these changes will continue until the spring, and they'll align with demand, address the availability of train crews, and allow for work on the Barrie and Stouffville lines as well. Rush hour service unchanged. 7:41, feels like 20 out there. You're watching Toronto's Breaking News, CP24. We'll have a look at Toronto's top stories. We come back, Royal York Hotel. Barrie.
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0: Here's some of the stories we're working on right now. We are live at the scene of a fatal single vehicle crash. This happening in North York that left two men dead. We're going to hear from police less than an hour's time. Man's in hospital after being stabbed at the Bramley GO station in Brampton. And still waiting to see if AC/DC will be able to play at Rogers Stadium to wrap up their concert series. This after Wednesday's storm demolished a large section of the bleachers. Stay with CP24 for more on these stories. And for further details, just go to CP24.com or CP24 app. Field police arrested two teenagers but are still looking for two others after a violent home invasion in Brampton. This happened in mid-June. Surveillance video shows three men trying to burst through the rear doors of the home near Steeles and McLaughlin. Man and woman in the home were shot. 18-year-old Javiuni Thomas and a 16-year-old who can't be named, both from Toronto, are now facing multiple charges, including attempted murder, aggravated assault, and robbery. Investigators are not saying what the motive is yet.
1: Like I said, the motives are still under investigation. I'm not able to give any specifics on motives at this point in the investigation. I can say that we don't have any specifics regarding extortion.
0: And police describe the outstanding suspects as a heavyset male, while the other suspect is the getaway driver. Field officers continue to ask the public for more information. And police have released an image of a man charged in a hate-motivated assault with a weapon on Saturday. Police say that the 32-year-old approached two people at Queens Quay in Spadina. He made anti-Sikh and racial slurs before attacking them. The victim was stabbed in the leg. It's believed the same suspect was involved in a separate incident an hour before at Union Station. He was arrested on Tuesday, charged with assault causing bodily harm motivated by hate, five counts of assault with a weapon, and carrying a concealed weapon. Investigators are concerned there could be other victims. And municipal candidates prepare for an intense month of campaigning. Some of the top contenders for Toronto mayor are rolling out new policy pledges. Up first, the campaign for incumbent mayor Olivia Child tells CTV News she plans to keep property tax hikes at or around the inflation rate if reelected. This year's increase was 2.2%. But that is after raises of 9.5 and 6.9%. Child's campaign says that these steps were necessary to address a budget hole of nearly $2 billion when she was first elected. Spokesperson for Councilor Brad Bradford's campaign says Child's leadership has made life very expensive for Torontonians, and his own plan will be announced in due course. Mayoral candidate Chris Alexander said there'll be no tax increase during his first year, but then there will be increases below inflation afterwards. Stats Canada says the economy lost 42,000 jobs last month, but thanks in part to gains in manufacturing, the unemployment rate held at 6.4%. There were 20,000 fewer people working in the public sector last month, marking the third straight month of declines. Employment also dipped in natural resources and utilities. 22,000 jobs were gained in manufacturing, despite being hit hard by U.S. tariffs. StatsCan also says the number of people who are unemployed as a result of a layoff is down from a year ago, but that rate is higher to industries that rely on the U.S. Well, the union that represents more than 1,000 flight attendants with Jazz Aviation says they've overwhelmingly voted in favor of a strike. The Canadian Flight Attendants Union says 99% of voting members support a strike mandate after months of bargaining. Jazz Aviation operates under the Air Canada Express brand. The flight attendants have been without a contract since the beginning of the year. And Border Authority agents say they seized nearly $14 million worth of illegal tobacco products. Canada Border Service Agency says it wasn't just tobacco, but other nicotine products. Now, most of them came in through shipments from the U.S. Three of the larger seizures happened in mid-August at the crossing at Point Edward across Michigan. There was also a major bust at a shipment at the Queenston Bridge in Niagara. 7:48, 16 degrees. You're watching Toronto's Breaking News, CP24. The Blue Jays, so hot right now. Whoa, so hot they blacked out for a second. We'll go to Kansas City coming up.
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12: Welcome back. The Blue Jays getting on at the right time. Their pursuit for that final wild card spot rages on, looking for their fourth straight win after beating the Royals in their series opener in Kansas City.
13: To right center field. Bateman is over and makes the catch, and that is the ball game. The Blue Jays come in.
12: Jays jumping all over the Royals to start things off, scoring four runs, capped off by a two-run double from Ernie Clement. They added three more runs in the sixth inning to extend the lead. And then rookie Sean Keyes, rocking 20, bringing the rain. Look at that golfer right there. Beautiful stuff. That was a nice insurance run. Blue Jays win 9-2. The Jays still one game out of the final wild card spot behind the Guardians. Max Scherzer gets a start for Toronto tonight. Hey. Maple Leafs training camp just around the corner, and they'll have another new player battling for a lineup spot. Toronto has signed Brendan Brisson to a one-year contract. 24-year-old from L.A. had an assist in three games with the Rangers last season, 37 points in 66 games with their AHL affiliate. Brisson was originally drafted 29th overall by the Golden Knights in the 2020 NHL entry draft. He had two goals, seven assists over 27 career games with the Golden Knights and New York. He has also scored two goals for the U.S. at the 2022 Olympics. Well, the woman who played a major role in creating the first $1 million salaries in the WNBA retiring at the end of 2026. Commissioner Kathy Engelbert spent 7 years in the role, steering the league through a historic labor agreement and massive franchise expansion. 61-year-old says that she leaves knowing that they built something bigger, stronger, and more enduring than they could have ever imagined. Her tenure also included extending the regular season to 50 games starting next year and bringing charter flights so teams can travel privately. NBA star from Hamilton paid a very special visit to some young fans at SickKids Hospital. Two-time league MVP and champ Shai Gilgeous-Alexander met with several patients and their families, making a difficult time just a little brighter. The visit coincides with the launch of the SGA Foundation, a charity dedicated to helping kids and families. This is the third time the Oklahoma City Thunder star has visited SickKids during the offseason. If you're not an air show person, CNE or jazz person, maybe you're a movie person. By any means, is one of many new films hitting theaters.
14: Still no pressure. It's against protocol for me to join you in there.
15: Time for you to leave my shop.
12: Mark Wahlberg stars in a movie based on real life of FBI agent Lindley DeVecchio. Set in 1966, it follows a by-the-book agent who passionately believes in civil rights when a prominent black voting rights advocate is murdered by the KKK. The FBI runs into a wall of silence from witnesses who fear retribution from the Klan.
16: It is more like a revenge drama, more like Death Wish or something like that. So I don't think it has the impact that the filmmaker, Elegance Bratton, probably hoped it would. But it's a handsome-looking movie. Mark Wahlberg's wearing a wild-looking fake nose, and he's got a 1970s comb over that can't be beat. So I gave, by any means, 2.5 stars out of 5.
2: We set out to create an ideal combatant to be deployed against the domestic populace.
12: Onslaught is a violent new action thriller about a retired army sniper who must protect her daughter from a rogue squad of genetically engineered super soldiers. Richard Krause says it's a satiric government conspiracy theory movie that delivers plenty of gore, not a lot of thrills, though.
16: And this is a movie that wants us to think about conspiracy theories, about how maybe the government isn't always working in our best interest. And some of that subtext starts to overpower, A, the storytelling, and B, frankly, the thrills of this movie. It has a vibe of a late 90s or a late 80s, maybe early 90s slasher movie, but it doesn't quite deliver the goods all the way through. So I gave Onslaught, which is now in theaters, 2.5 stars out of 5.
8: You ready for this?
17: No.
12: Ryan Reynolds, who's still making movies outside of, you know, owning football teams and all that stuff, and Kenneth Branagh, starring a new action buddy comedy, Mayday, follows a U.S. Navy pilot downed in the Russian wilderness, rescued by an ex-KGB agent. The unlikely duo find a way to work together to try and thaw the Cold War.
16: They're trying to figure out a way to get out from behind enemy lines. Kenneth Branagh steals every scene that he's in this movie. This is a big action film, but mostly it's all about that performance. So I gave Mayday, which is on Apple TV Plus right now, 3 out of 5 stars.
12: And of course, Richard Krause guides our viewing plans for the weekend every Friday. Can't wait. It is 16 degrees, feels like 20. You're watching Toronto's Breaking News, CP24. We'll be back with the city's top stories.
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0: Two men are dead after hitting a traffic pole in North York. We are at the scene awaiting to hear an update from police. Man's in hospital after being stabbed outside the GO station in Brampton. We'll go to Bramalea in moments. And this long weekend marks the return of an annual end of summer tradition. Bring your earplugs. The Canadian International Air Show is here. 16 degrees, feels like 20. Washington Channel's breaking news, CP24, I'm Phil Perkins. Thanks for joining us. Our top story, we have a fatal single vehicle crash in North York. Two men are dead after a crash at Finch in Romfield Lane, just west of Kiel. Now, police say this happened around 4:40 in the morning. They say they hit a traffic light and the pole came down. Two males pronounced dead at the scene. The area is closed for the investigation. Drivers being told to avoid the area. We understand police will be giving us an update shortly. And police are also looking for a driver who fled the scene of a crash that left a female motorcyclist seriously injured. It happened on the westbound Gardner, just near Spadina, around 5 a.m. Police say they received reports that a vehicle hit a motorcycle. The woman riding the motorcycle rushed to hospital in serious condition. According to police, the driver fled the scene. Now, there are lane closures on the westbound Gardner. We'll keep you updated on when they reopen. And a man's been injured after being stabbed at Bramalea GO station in Brampton. Emergency crews were called there around 1 in the morning. Peel paramedics tell us that the man was rushed to hospital, serious injuries, but he's going to make a full recovery. Police have not released suspect descriptions. And still no word if the final show at Rogers Stadium this summer will be able to actually go ahead, as the city inspectors say the venue is unsafe following damage caused by this week's powerful storm. CTV's John Woodward has more.
1: The view of the Rogers Stadium from above shows a section of gigantic risers in the wrong place. Seats are upturned. Nearby tents are upside down. It's a far cry from what the stadium looked like new only a year ago.
2: Well, the damage to the north stands is quite significant. They have collapsed.
1: The damage from what is being called a 100-year storm that pounded Toronto earlier this week. The storm cutting a path through northwest Toronto that also wrecked an aviary of the Toronto Wildlife Centre while people and birds were still inside.
3: The winds just really whipped up, crazy high winds, hail. The building started to flood. Windows started blowing in.
1: The stadium damage compared to when Hurricane Milton ripped off the roof of a Tampa Bay stadium 2 years ago. City inspectors have ordered the site fixed.
2: The city has been on site. It has issued an order with 7 requirements. The most important is hiring an engineer to look at the site to see how we can remediate the damage.
1: The band AC/DC on its power-up tour, playing next in Montreal and scheduled in Toronto on September 16th. Fan Rick Harrison bought tickets. He's hoping the concert goes ahead.
4: Some kind of communication other than nothing, I think, would be appropriate from a organization that you've spent like thousands of dollars on tickets for.
1: Live Nation saying in a statement it is still assessing the damage and we remain engaged with the city as that work continues. Scott Friedman of Ticket Talk says the most likely scenario is the concert gets postponed.
5: Since it is a pop-up venue, they can literally just bring in new seats and bleachers and have the AC/DC concert on schedule, but it will obviously remain to be seen. I think it is more extensive than that.
1: The venue now looking much more like after an epic concert than before one.
6: The order to get the engineering report is just the first step. Then comes doing the work and getting inspected. It's a long way to go if they want to rock and roll. John Woodward, CTV News.
0: More fallout from Wednesday's storm. Evergreen Brickworks is closed for a continued cleanup. A spokesperson tells us the site is still in pretty good shape after they spent on improved drainage, green infrastructure. The farmers market, however, has been moved to the distillery district.
7: The water levels were pretty equivalent to what we experienced back in 2024. So a significant amount of stormwater, significant flooding. What is different this time is how the site has performed. So we've done a lot of things across the site, learning from the 2024 event, to make it more spongy, to be able to better manage stormwater when it comes. And of course, we're seeing increasing storms over time. And we're just delighted with how the water was managed.
0: And Toronto Hydro says people are still out there without any electricity. 1,200 customers don't have any access to hydro after Wednesday's storm. This is their map right now. At the height of the storm, there were 65,000 homes and businesses left in the dark. Toronto Hydro says crews continue to address some serious damage all across the city, including fallen trees, broken utility poles, and down power lines. But with that, the Air Show is happening this weekend to cap off the last long weekend of summer. And it's a special edition of the Air Show as the Snowbirds are set to take their final flight over Toronto before being grounded at the end of the season. The squad is a staple of national events and celebrations, but they are taking a bit of a pause so that their Tudor jets can be replaced.
8: I fly this beautiful P-51D that's behind me called Sherilyn, and just can't tell you how excited we are to be part of the Canadian International Air Show this year. Lots to celebrate this year, it's been a while that Toronto has seen three Mustangs fly together, we do it with a lot of pride, and we're really excited.
9: The logistics of flying this is incredible. Yeah, we spend hundreds of hours flying, just trying to cage all positions and do it safely. That's a lot of work.
0: This is the 77th edition of the Canadian International Air Show. And, of course, so much to do in the last long weekend of the summer. Well, one of Canada's largest jazz festivals happening in Mel Aspin Square is the 12th edition of the TU Jazz Festival. It'll be rocking 110 musicians from all over the world. There's two outdoor stages that acts will perform throughout the Labor Day long weekend.
10: We say it's TU Jazz Fest. Yes, it is jazz based. However, there's a lot of funk, R&B, different kinds of music. It's not a rock concert. It's definitely more jazz oriented, so you'll get more of that feeling. We also have food vendors. Also, the welcome market is here for other people selling other goodies that you want to buy. There is a kids zone where there's the bouncy rides.
0: And the Toronto International Busker Fest is at Woodbine Park. Organizers say it's the largest event raising money and awareness for epilepsy. And there's over 100 performers, 7 stages. Information can be found at torontobuskerfest.com.
11: So we've got some amazing acts. We have an act all the way from Beijing. His name is Kai Ko, and he is an incredible, he juggles as he tap dances. He has won the Chinese version of China's Got Talent. He's performed in over 80 countries, and he's here for his first ever Canadian festival. We have Quinn Beasley, our People's Choice Award winner, who does daredevil tricks. We've got contortionists, aerialists, musicians, flamenco night tonight. Comedy, stand-up comedy. We've got a Dolly Parton sing-along on Sunday at 1 p.m. And, of course, lots of dog performers, too. So much going on here all weekend long.
0: And there's also some closures you need to know about on this Labor Day Monday. Most grocery stores closed. All LCBO locations will not be operational. Municipal offices, libraries, banks. And if you're expecting mail, not going to get it. However, lots of stuff to do. Your family is around. If you've got kids, no school yet. So tourist attractions are open. That includes the CN Tower, Hockey Hall of Fame, a Toronto Zoo. Did I mention the CNE and the Air Show? That's still happening. The Eaton Centre and Vaughan Mills, they will be open. Beer store, hey, that's open in some locations across the province. And for the first time in a long time on this weekend, there are no planned subway closures, but there are, however, bus and streetcar routes being diverted due to some event, including the Taste of Bangladesh on Danforth and the Labor Day Parade downtown. TGC adds that they'll be increasing service on some routes as kids get back to school. And let's talk about the big kids. Metrolink says they're reinstating Go Bus service to post-secondary schools starting today. There's also changes on Lakeshore East, West, Barrie, and Stouffville rail lines, as well as Go Bus service across the network. Metrolink says these changes will continue until the spring. They'll align with demand and address availability of their staff and allow for work on the Barrie and Stouffville lines. Rush hour service will be unchanged. It is now 23 degrees. You're watching Toronto's Breaking News, CP24. We'll be back with the city's top stories.
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0: some of the stories are following right now. Two men are dead after hitting a traffic pole in North York. We'll hear from police shortly. And one man's in hospital after being stabbed outside the Bramley GO station in Brampton. Search for the attacker is ongoing. And the 77th annual Canadian International Air Show is going to be taking flight in just a couple of hours. 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And for further details, go to cp24.com, CP24 app. Here's an update to a story brought to you in the summer, a couple months ago. Peel police arrested two teens, still looking for two others after a violent home invasion where two people were shot. This happened mid-June in Brampton. This surveillance video shows the three men bursting through the rear door at Steeles and McLaughlin. Man and a woman were shot inside the home. In the end, 18-year-old Javiuni Thomas and a 16-year-old who cannot be named, both from Toronto, now facing charges including attempted murder, aggravated assault, and robbery. Investigators are not saying what the motive is.
1: Just in general, as far as this case, those motives are still under investigation and part of our investigation. In general, regarding home invasions, there is generally a reason why a house is targeted, whether it's for financial gain, what's believed to be mistakenly or in the house. It could be vehicles in the driveway. It could just be an opportunity of seeing a house the suspects have identified as a potential target. So those motives are still under investigation.
0: Well, police describe the other suspects are looking for as a heavyset male, and they believe the other was the getaway driver. Peel officers continue to ask for any information. And police have released an image of a man charged in a hate-motivated assault with a weapon on Saturday. Police say the 32-year-old approached two people at Queens Quay in Spadina. He allegedly made anti-Sikh and racial slurs before attacking them. One person was stabbed in the leg. It appears the same person was involved in a separate incident at Union Station. He was arrested on Tuesday and charged with assault causing bodily harm motivated by hate, five counts of assault with a weapon, and carrying a concealed weapon. Investigators are concerned there could be more victims. And as municipal candidates prepare for an intense month of campaigning, some of the top contenders for the top job in the city are rolling out their new policy pledges. The campaign for incumbent Olivia Child tells CTV News that she plans to keep property tax hikes at or around the inflation rate if reelected. This year's increase was 2.2%, but before that, they had increases of 9.5% and 6.9%. Child's campaign says they had to do it to fill the $2 billion hole when she took office. Spokesperson for Brad Bradford's campaign says Child's leadership has made life very expensive for Torontonians, and his own plan will be announced in due course. Mayoral candidate Chris Alexander said there'll be no tax increase during his first year in office if elected, but there will be increases, but they will be below inflation afterwards. Well, Stats Canada says the economy lost 42,000 jobs last month, but thanks in part to gains in manufacturing, the unemployment rate held steady. There are about 20,000 fewer people working in the public sector last month, marking the third straight month of declines. Employment also dipped in natural resources and utilities, but 22,000 jobs were gained in the manufacturing sector, despite the tariff war that's happening right now. StatsCan also says the number of people who are unemployed after being laid off is down from a year ago, but is higher if you look at industries reliant on U.S. demand for exports. And the union that represents about 1,000 flight attendants with Jazz Air says they're overwhelmingly voted in favor of a strike mandate. The Canadian Flight Attendant Union says that 99% of voting members support a strike mandate. Jazz Aviation operates under Air Canada Express. The flight attendants, well, they've been without a contract since January 1st. And a border authority agent said that they have seized about $14 million worth of illegal tobacco products. Canada Border Service Agency says that it's not just tobacco, but other nicotine products. Most of them were shipped through the U.S. Three of the largest seizures happened in mid-August at the crossing at Point Edward by Michigan. And there was also a major bust at the Queenston Bridge in Niagara. It's 18 degrees, feels like 23. Watching Toronto's breaking news, CP24. We come back. We'll continue to follow the Blue Jays' pursuit of the last AL wildcard spot. And being in a win streak sure does help. Bateman is over and

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14: Welcome back. Well, let's talk about those Blue Jays. They're not dead yet. They're just one game out of the final AL wildcard spot. And being in the middle of a win streak sure does help.
15: To right center field, Bateman is over and makes the catch, and that is the ball game. The Blue Jays.
14: Brett Bateman fixing the old collar, easy peasy. The Jays jumping all over the Royals just to start things off, scoring four runs in the first, capped off by a two-run double from Ernie Clement. They added three more runs in the sixth to extend the lead, and then rookie Sean Keyes rocking Josh Donaldson's 20, bringing the rain in the ninth. For extra insurance, and he gets the red jacket. It is now a red jacket. When did that happen? Jays win 9-2. The Jays are still one game out of the Cleveland Guardians in the race for the final AL wildcard spot. They did just come off winning that series against the Guardians in Cleveland, so they're in an okay spot. Max Scherzer gets a start tonight. And NHL training camps just around the corner, and the Toronto Maple Leafs have added a new player to battle it out. They have signed Brendan Brisson to a one-year contract. 24-year-old LA native had an assist in three games with the New York Rangers last season. 37 points in 66 games with their AHL affiliate. Brisson was drafted 29th overall by the Golden Knights in 2020. He has two goals and seven assists over 27 career NHL games with the Golden Knights and the Rangers. He also scored twice for America in the 2022 Olympics. And it is also Canadian, a controversy that lingers over curling as clubs across the country get ready to begin the season. An Olympic finger poke that has many calling for the technique to be banned. CTV's Garrett Berry has a story.
16: The touch heard around the world. It launched allegations of cheating, a heated caught-on-mic argument, and a simmering controversy that brought thousands of new viewers into Olympic curling.
17: Obviously, went viral online, and I think it was really good for the sport because people didn't really expect that from curlers.
16: Now it has truly changed the game, with curling officials around the world writing new rules for this coming season, making clear this stone touch is illegal.
18: I don't disagree with it. I think it was kind of like a gray area. There's nothing specifically defined about it. I think it's fine to go ahead and say, look, you can do it or you can't do it.
16: What's not clear is whether this boop does much at all, according to these competitive curlers who faced off against the very best.
17: It didn't do anything fundamentally zilch to alter what the rock would have done.
19: Because everybody has a different delivery, so people do things differently. But I don't know. I don't think it really did much.
18: You got to push so hard to do anything. You hurt your finger more than you would affect the rock, really.
16: But as curling clubs across the country get ready for a coming season, Curling Canada has decided to fully adopt the new international rulebook, dropping their own and bringing in the new anti-stone touching language.
19: A lot of players at a very high level have been doing this so competitively for so long. It's their day job. This is what they do. This is what they're getting paid to do. Having a strict set of rules is way more beneficial.
20: This new rule book comes into effect immediately for the coming season, including the Brier in Saskatoon and the Scotties in Charlottetown. Both of those events start in February.
16: Garrett Berry, CTV News, St. John's.
14: Okay, well, lots of movies in theaters to wrap up the summer, starting with By Any Means.
21: Still no pressure. It's against protocol for me to join you in there.
22: Time for you to leave my shop.
14: Mark Wahlberg stars in the movie based on the real life of FBI agent Lindley DeVecchio. It's set in 1966. It follows a by-the-book agent who passionately believes in civil rights. And then when a prominent black voting rights advocate murdered by the KKK, the FBI runs into a bit of a wall of silence from people who fear retribution from the Klan.
23: It is more like a revenge drama, more like Death Wish or something like that. So I don't think it has the impact that the filmmaker, Elegance Bratton, probably hoped it would. But it's a handsome-looking movie. Mark Wahlberg's wearing a wild-looking fake nose, and he's got a 1970s comb-over that can't be beat. So I gave, By Any Means, 2.5 stars out of 5.
24: We set out to create an ideal combatant to be deployed against the domestic populace.
14: And Onslaught is a violent new thriller about a retired army sniper who must protect her daughter from a rogue squad of genetically engineered super soldiers. Richard Krause says, whoa, very gory, but not a lot of thrills.
23: And this is a movie that wants us to think about conspiracy theories, about how maybe the government isn't always working in our best interest. And some of that subtext starts to overpower, A, the storytelling, and B, frankly, the thrills of this movie. It has a vibe of a late 90s or a late 80s, maybe early 90s slasher movie, but it doesn't quite deliver the goods all the way through. So I gave Onslaught, which is now in theaters, 2.5 stars out of 5.
25: You ready for this?
14: Ryan Reynolds and Kenneth Branagh star in a new buddy comedy called Mayday. It follows a U.S. Navy pilot downed in the Russian wilderness who then is rescued by an ex-KGB agent, and they somehow work together to thaw out the Cold War.
23: They're trying to figure out a way to get out from behind enemy lines. Kenneth Branagh steals every scene that he's in this movie. This is a big action film, but mostly it's all about that performance. So I gave Mayday, which is on Apple TV Plus right now, 3 out of 5 stars.
14: Richard Krause, of course, will join us every Friday to let us know what movies are in theaters. You're watching Toronto's Breaking News, CP24. When we come back, police are set to provide an update on a fatal crash in North York in the next half hour. We'll be back.

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0: We're awaiting an update from Toronto Police after two people were killed after a single vehicle crash in North York. One man's in hospital after being stabbed outside the Bramley GO station in Brampton. We'll tell you how he's doing. And this long weekend marks the return of the annual end-of-summer tradition, the Canadian International Air Show. We'll get you a preview. It's 18 degrees, feels like 23. You're watching Toronto's Breaking News, CP24. I'm Phil Perkins. Thanks for joining us. Here is our top story. Police going to be providing an update right now after an early morning fatal crash that killed two men in North York. Let's listen in.
1: Peter Wallace, and I'm here to provide an update on a fatal collision that occurred early this morning. At approximately 4:41 a.m., police responded to a call for a single vehicle collision in the intersection of Romfield Lane and Finch Avenue West, which is just west of Keele Street. A 39-year-old man was operating a motor vehicle with one other passenger in the vehicle when the vehicle struck a light post. Emergency personnel arrived on scene and began life-saving measures. Sadly, however, the driver, a 39-year-old male, and the passenger, a 42-year-old male, were both pronounced deceased at the scene. The intersection remains closed while police continue their investigation. This is a heartbreaking incident, and our thoughts are with the family of the deceased. Our traffic service unit is working to gather all the facts as we ask for your patience as we continue our investigation. As it is an early stage of this investigation, our details are limited. However, I will now take a few questions.
2: Based on the fact that the pole was down pretty substantially, does it appear that speed is a factor here?
1: We're at our early stage of the investigation right now, and that's why we have our reconstruction unit, and we'll be determining whether or not speed was a factor.
2: Are you able to tell us if seatbelts were worn at the time?
1: This time, it's quite early in the investigation. All of these will be taken into consideration. And again, our thoughts are with the family, as we will be notifying the next of kin. And we're asking for any motorists who may have been in the area approximately 4:40 this morning. And if you have dash cameras, please check your dash cams and contact police at 416-808-1900.
2: Any sense on how long you anticipate the road closure to be in effect for?
1: At least another 2 hours.
3: What's the posted speed limit on this street?
1: The posted speed limit is 60 kilometers per hour.
2: Any indications of impaired driving, anything like that? Or?
1: No, all those will be taken into consideration.
3: And the road conditions at the time, was it wet, was it dry?
1: My understanding, the road condition was dry. And in general speaking terms, as we approach the end of summer, we're appealing to motorists, drivers, and pedestrians to be careful. As you know, a lot of pedestrians wear dark clothing, especially late evenings and early mornings. And especially drivers making the right turns. Be cautious of our pedestrians, because we see 3 pedestrians struck over the last few days. And so our main goal is public safety.
0: That's Deputy Inspector Peter Wallace giving us a bit of an update on this fatal single vehicle crash happening in North York. 39-year-old driver and a 42-year-old passenger, both males, died in this crash. It's still very early in this investigation, happened at 4:41 in the morning, so still trying to figure out if speed, impaired driving, or lack of a seatbelt being worn was a factor in this, because at the time the road conditions were very dry. Okay, keep an eye on this. And it said road closures will be in effect for the next couple of hours for the investigation and the cleanup. Okay, moving on now. Let's go to the Gardner. Police are looking for a driver who fled.

0: The view of the Rogers Stadium from above shows a section of gigantic risers in the wrong place. Seats are upturned. Nearby tents are upside down. It's a far cry from what the stadium looked like new only a year ago.
1: Well, the damage to the north stands is quite significant. They have collapsed.
0: The damage from what is being called a 100-year storm that pounded Toronto earlier this week. The storm cutting a path through northwest Toronto that also wrecked an aviary of the Toronto Wildlife Centre while people and birds were still inside.
2: The winds just really whipped up, crazy high winds, hail. The building started to flood. Windows started blowing in.
0: The stadium damage compared to when Hurricane Milton ripped off the roof of a Tampa Bay stadium 2 years ago. City inspectors have ordered the site fixed.
1: The city has been on site. It has issued an order with 7 requirements. The most important is hiring an engineer to look at the site to see how we can remediate the damage.
0: The band AC/DC on its power-up tour, playing next in Montreal and scheduled in Toronto on September 16th. Fan Rick Harrison bought tickets. He's hoping the concert goes ahead.
3: Some kind of communication other than nothing, I think, would be appropriate from a organization that you've spent like thousands of dollars on tickets for.
0: Live Nation saying in a statement it is still assessing the damage, and we remain engaged with the city as that work continues. Scott Friedman of Ticket Talk says the most likely scenario is the concert gets postponed.
4: Since it is a pop-up venue, they can literally just bring in new seats and bleachers and have the AC/DC concert on schedule, but that will obviously remain to be seen. I think it is more extensive than that.
0: The venue now looking much more like after an epic concert than before one. The order to get the engineering report is just the first step. Then comes doing the work and getting inspected. It's a long way to go if they want to rock and roll. John Woodward, CTV News.
5: And Toronto Hydro still working to get power to about 1,200 customers after Wednesday's storm. The map shows the widespread outages as of this morning. At the height of the storm, 65,000 homes were left in the dark. Toronto Hydro says they're still dealing with fallen trees, broken utility poles, and downed power lines. But with that, though, some high-powered planes will be taking the skies in just a couple of hours. This will be a special edition of the Canadian International Air Show. This will be the Snowbirds' final show in Toronto before being grounded at the end of the year. The squad is a staple of national events and celebrations, but they're taking a bit of a pause so that their Tudor jets can be replaced.
6: We're always excited to come to air shows. They're fantastic. Our job, our mission statement is to demonstrate the airplanes to pay homage to the World War II vets. This was a critical part of Canada's war effort in the British Commonwealth Air Training Program. And so we want younger generations to see what their grandfathers and great-grandfathers did and how they helped win World War II.
5: This is the 77th edition of the air show. And with that, so many things to do on the last long weekend of the summer. Canada's Jazz Fest, one of Canada's largest jazz fests, happening at Mel Aspin Square, the 12th edition of the TU Jazz Fest. And the festival has 110 musicians from all over the world, including Canada, of course. They'll have two outdoor stages where acts will groove you out, man.
7: We say it's TU Jazz Fest. Yes, it is jazz-based. However, there's a lot of funk, R&B, different kinds of music. It's not a rock concert. It's definitely more jazz-oriented, so you'll get more of that feeling. We also have food vendors. Also, the welcome market is here for other people selling other goodies that you want to buy. There is a kids zone where there is the bouncy rides.
5: And also Buskerfest happening at Woodbine Park. Of course, dogs welcome. Organizers say it's the largest event raising money for epilepsy. There's 100 performers on 7 stages. More information could be found at TorontoBuskerFest.com.
8: So we've got some amazing acts. We have an act all the way from Beijing. His name is Kai Kou, and he is an incredible, he juggles as he tap dances. He has won the Chinese version of China's Got Talent. He's performed in over 80 countries, and he's here for his first ever Canadian festival. We have Quinn Beasley, our People's Choice Award winner, who does

0: As Daredevil Tricks, we've got contortionists, aerialists, musicians, flamenco night tonight, comedy, stand-up comedy. We've got a Dolly Parton sing-along on Sunday at 1 p.m. And, of course, lots of dog performers, too. So much going on here all weekend long.
1: Also, some closures you need to know about on the holiday Monday. Most grocery stores will be closed. LCBO locations will not be open. Municipal offices, libraries, banks. And if you're expecting mail, it's not happening. However, tourist attractions will be open. Got to entertain the kids for one more day before they go back to school, if they go to public school. The CN Tower is open. Select shopping centers, the Hockey Hall of Fame, the zoo, all going to be open for business. The beer store says that they'll have some locations open across the province. Yeah, for the first time in a while, on a weekend, there is no planned subway closures. However, bus and streetcar routes, they're diverting for events that are happening, including the Taste of Bangladesh on Danforth and the Labor Day Parade downtown. DTC adds that they're boosting service as kids get back to school. And Metrolinx are reinstating GO Bus service to post-secondary schools starting today. There's also changes on Lakeshore East and West, Barrie and Stillville rail lines. GO Bus service across the network is joining that as well. Metrolinx says that these changes will continue until the spring. They will align with service demand and address the availability of their crews and also allow work for Barrie and Stillville line. Rush hour service unchanged. Watching Toronto's breaking news, CP24. We'll be back with the city's top stories.
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0: Here's some of our top stories. A 39 and 42-year-old man are dead after a single vehicle crash in North York. Police continue to investigate. Will AC/DC rock Rogers Stadium on September 16th after Wednesday's storm? We'll see. And this long weekend marks the return of the Canadian International Air Show. We'll get you a preview of that and other things to do to cap off the summer. Stay with CP24 for more on these stories. 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There's a unique opportunity for those who love the genre. The Canadian Opera Company is hosting a free open house at the Four Seasons Center for the Performing Arts. It's a rare opportunity to go behind the scenes, and there will be even pop-up performances. Joining us live for more details, we're joined by the Ian Derer, General Director of the Canadian Opera Company. Thanks for joining us here live on CP24. I got to ask you, I don't know, it's like fate. I've been seeing a lot of opera stuff on my social media. I don't know why. I don't know if you guys have paid Instagram or something, but it is an amazing skill. How does somebody figure out that they can do this?
1: Oh, it's a rare, rare skill. It's kind of like the Olympics of singing, being able to be an opera singer and project your voice and learn all those languages and everything that's associated with it. So it is not for the average person to just fall out of bed and be able to sing that way. It's years and years of great, great, intense training.
0: Yeah, was it in the car or in the shower? Like, wow, I'm pretty good at this. I just always find it very interesting. It's just, you know if you can run fast. Like, how do you know you can sing opera? It's very cool. Maybe people can ask singers that today. So tell people, it's a beautiful building, number one. It's right at University and Queen and, beautiful glass everywhere. So what can people expect? Do they just walk in and just take a tour?
1: Well, it's a very family-friendly event today, and we've got offerings at 3 o'clock, 4 o'clock, and 5 o'clock. In fact, it's sold out online, but don't let that dissuade you. We have room in the afternoon for walk-ups, especially between 4 and 6. But you get a great, great opportunity to see everything within the Four Seasons Performing Arts Center. As you said, it's a glass building. Many people are looking in, but this is an opportunity for you to actually see it from the inside, see all the rehearsal rooms, the things that make opera happen. It's an incredible opportunity.
0: Is there a hope that maybe people who maybe aren't fans of opera yet, they walk in and they get hooked?
1: Absolutely, that's our hook. I mean, there's a lot of new people that come into the building, and this is our second year, and we've had great traction over the past year of seeing how many people are new to the art form coming in, and this is hopefully the beginning of starting their fascination with the art form, getting them back into the Four Seasons Performing Arts Center. It's the 20th anniversary of the building. There's never been a better opportunity to start building that curiosity and love for the art form.
0: Oh, Ian Derer, may have just lost your face, but that's okay. Opera's a... There you go. We got you.
1: Sorry about that.
0: It's okay. No, it's all good. The artists themselves, you say there's going to be pop-up performances. So are these are bona fide opera singers that we could be potentially having and belting it out there?
1: Absolutely. They are local members of our ensemble group, and they have wonderful, wonderful voices. They're great performers, and they are looking forward to seeing more families, more audiences throughout the day.
0: And you guys scouting? Talking about people figuring it out whether, they can sing opera. How does that work? Someone thinks that they got it. I think I can sing this. Our Andrew Brennan, good singer. He can belt it. Like, can people show
1: I'm
0: up and audition?
1: I'm ready to hear him. Tell him to audition for our center stage concert that we have later on. That'll be a perfect opportunity.
0: All right. Okay. Did I miss anything, Ian? So again, don't let these... So people can just walk up, even though online it's sold out, they can walk in and they're not going to get turned away?
1: They're not going to get turned away, especially in the afternoon. And let me tell you, this is perfect for families, little kids, anything to keep people fascinated in the arts.
0: All right, that's for sure. All right, Ian Derer, General Director of the Canadian Opera Company. Thanks so much. I do appreciate it.
1: Thank you.
0: Of course. Well, as municipal candidates prepare for an intense month of campaigning, some of the top contenders for mayor out there rolling out their policies, starting with the incumbent. Olivia Chow tells CTV News that she will keep property tax hikes at or around the inflation rate if reelected. This year's increase was 2.2%, but that was after we had hikes of 9.5 and 6.9%. Chow's campaign says these steps are necessary to address a budget hole of nearly $2 billion when she was elected for the first time. Spokesperson for Councillor Brad Bradford's campaign says that Chow's leadership has made life very expensive for Torontonians, and his own plan will be announced in due course. Mayoral candidate Chris Alexander says there'd be no tax increase in his first year, but increases after that will be below inflation. And the union that represents more than 1,000 flight attendants at Wind Jazz Aviation says they have overwhelmingly voted in favor of a strike mandate. The Canadian Flight Attendant Union says 99% of voting members support a strike mandate after months of talks. Jazz Aviation is under the Air Canada Express brand. The flight attendants have been without a contract since January 1st. Border authority agents say that they've seized nearly $14 million worth of illegal tobacco products. Canada Border Service Agency says it wasn't just tobacco, but nicotine-themed products. Most of these came through the U.S. Three of the largest seizures happened in mid-August at Point Edward across Michigan. There was also a major bust at the Queenston Bridge in Niagara. Watching Toronto's breaking news, CP24 will be back with the city's top stories.
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0: Blue Jays playing meaningful September baseball right now, still fighting for that last wild card spot, and being at a four-game win streak sure does help.
9: To right center field. Bateman is over and makes the catch, and that is the ball game.
0: Now, I'm projecting they have won three in a row, but trying to win four against the Kansas City Royals, and they jumped all over them in the first inning, scoring four, adding two more runs, capped off, two more runs in the sixth. And then Sean Keyes, the rookie. A lot of rookies contributing to this Blue Jays team and this impressive run, hitting a home run in the ninth for extra insurance. Toronto wins 9-2. They are one game out of the final AL wildcard spot behind the Cleveland Guardians. This after the Guardians won both games of a doubleheader, including a walk-off. Dramatic stuff. Max Scherzer gets a start tonight. And, of course, no rest for Toronto FC this Labor Day weekend as they host the Chicago Fire.
10: In a foot race with Raul Gustavo,
0: I mean, they haven't been home in a while. It is due. The Reds battling to a one-all home draw last time out against New York City FC. Toronto welcoming the Chicago Fire to BMO tonight with both clubs unbeaten their last five. Kickoff at 7:30. NHL training camp just around the corner as well. The Leafs have signed a new player. Could he make the team? We'll find out. Brendan Brisson signing a one-year contract. 24-year-old L.A. native. Had an assist in three games with the Rangers last year. Had 37 points in 66 games with the AHL affiliate. He was drafted 29th overall by Vegas in 2020. He has two goals, seven assists over 27 career NHL games in Vegas and New York. He also had two goals for the U.S. at the 2022 Olympics. And WNBA is on pause. Perfect time to announce that their commissioner is stepping down at the end of the year. Commissioner Kathy Engelbert spent 7 years in the role, steering the league through a historic labor agreement and massive franchise expansion, including in Toronto. 61-year-old leaves, saying that she knows they have built something bigger, stronger, and more enduring they could have ever imagined. Also included extending the regular season to 50 games starting next year, and also getting those athletes private jets to fly to games. You're watching Toronto's Breaking News, CP24. We'll be back with the city's top stories.

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0: Two men are dead after hitting a traffic pole in North York. We are at the scene awaiting to hear an update from police. Man's in hospital after being stabbed outside the GO station in Brampton. We'll go to Bramalea in moments. And this long weekend marks the return of an annual end-of-summer tradition. Bring your earplugs. The Canadian International Air Show is here. 16 degrees, feels like 20. Watching Toronto's breaking news, CP24, I'm Phil Perkins. Thanks for joining us. Our top story, we have a fatal single-vehicle crash in North York. Two men are dead after a crash at Finch and Romfield Lane, just west of Kiel. Now, police say this happened around 4:40 in the morning. They say they hit a traffic light and the pole came down. Two males pronounced dead at the scene. The area is closed for the investigation. Drivers being told to avoid the area. We understand police will be giving us an update shortly. And police are also looking for a driver who fled the scene of a crash that left a female motorcyclist seriously injured. It happened on the westbound Gardner, just near Spadina, around 5 a.m. Police say they received reports that a vehicle hit a motorcycle. The woman riding the motorcycle rushed to hospital in serious condition. According to police, the driver fled the scene. Now, there are lane closures on the westbound Gardner. We'll keep you updated on when they reopen. And a man's been injured after being stabbed at Bramalea GO station in Brampton. Emergency crews were called there around 1 in the morning. Peel paramedics tell us that the man was rushed to hospital, serious injuries, but he's going to make a full recovery. Police have not released suspect descriptions. And still no word if the final show at Rogers Stadium this summer will be able to actually go ahead, as the city inspectors say the venue is unsafe following damage caused by this week's powerful storm. CTV's John Woodward has more.
1: The view of the Rogers Stadium from above shows a section of gigantic risers in the wrong place. Seats are upturned. Nearby tents are upside down. It's a far cry from what the stadium looked like new only a year ago.
2: Well, the damage to the north stands is quite significant. They have collapsed.
1: The damage from what is being called a 100-year storm that pounded Toronto earlier this week. The storm cutting a path through northwest Toronto that also wrecked an aviary of the Toronto Wildlife Center while people and birds were still inside.
3: The winds just really whipped up, crazy high winds, hail. The building started to flood. Windows started blowing in.
1: The stadium damage compared to when Hurricane Milton ripped off the roof of a Tampa Bay stadium 2 years ago. City inspectors have ordered the site fixed.
2: The city has been on site. It has issued an order with 7 requirements. The most important is hiring an engineer to look at the site to see how we can remediate the damage.
1: The band AC/DC on its power-up tour, playing next in Montreal and scheduled in Toronto on September 16th. Fan Rick Harrison bought tickets. He's hoping the concert goes ahead.
4: Some kind of communication other than nothing, I think, would be appropriate from a organization that you've spent like thousands of dollars on tickets for.
1: Live Nation saying in a statement it is still assessing the damage and we remain engaged with the city as that work continues. Scott Friedman of Ticket Talk says the most likely scenario is the concert gets postponed.
5: Since it is a pop-up venue, they can literally just bring in new seats and bleachers and have the AC/DC concert on schedule, but it will obviously remain to be seen. I think it is more extensive than that.
1: The venue now looking much more like after an epic concert than before one. The order to get the engineering report is just the first step. Then comes doing the work and getting inspected. It's a long way to go if they want to rock and roll. John Woodward, CTV News.
0: More fallout from Wednesday's storm. Evergreen Brickworks is closed for a continued cleanup. A spokesperson tells us the site is still in pretty good shape after they spent on improved drainage, green infrastructure. The farmers market, however, has been moved to the distillery district.
6: The water levels were pretty equivalent to what we experienced back in 2024. So a significant amount of stormwater, significant flooding. What is different this time is how the site has performed. So we've done a lot of things across the site, learning from the 2024 event to make it more spongy, to be able to better manage stormwater when it comes. And of course, we're seeing increasing storms over time. And we're just delighted with how the water was managed.
0: And Toronto Hydro says people are still out there without any electricity. 1,200 customers don't have any access to hydro after Wednesday's storm. This is their map right now. At the height of the storm, there were 65,000 homes and businesses left in the dark. Toronto Hydro says crews continue to address some serious damage all across the city, including fallen trees, broken utility poles, and down power lines. But with that, the air show is happening this weekend to cap off the last long week in the summer. And it's a special edition of the air show as the snowbirds are set to take their final flight over Toronto before being grounded at the end of the season. The squad is a staple of national events and celebrations, but they are taking a bit of a pause so that their Tudor jets can be replaced.
7: I fly this beautiful P-51D that's behind me called Sherilyn, and just can't tell you how excited we are to be part of the Canadian International Air Show this year. There's lots to celebrate this year, it's been a while that Toronto has seen three Mustangs fly together, we do it with a lot of pride, and we're really excited.
8: The logistics of flying this is incredible. Yeah, we spend hundreds of hours flying, just trying to cage all positions and do it safely. That's a lot of work.
0: This is the 77th edition of the Canadian International Air Show. And, of course, so much to do in the last long weekend of the summer. One of Canada's largest jazz festivals happening in Mel Aspin Square is the 12th edition of the TU Jazz Festival. It'll be rocking 110 musicians from all over the world. There's two outdoor stages that acts will perform throughout the Labor Day long weekend.
9: We say it's TU Jazz Fest. Yes, it is jazz based. However, there's a lot of funk, R&B, different kinds of music. It's not a rock concert. It's definitely more jazz oriented, so you'll get more of that feeling. We also have food vendors. Also, the welcome market is here for other people selling other goodies that you want to buy. There is a kids zone where there's the bouncy rides.
0: And the Toronto International Busker Fest is at Woodbine Park. Organizers say it's the largest event raising money and awareness for epilepsy. And there's over 100 performers, seven stages. Information can be found at torontobuskerfest.com.
10: So we've got some amazing acts. We have an act all the way from Beijing. His name is Kai Ko, and he is an incredible, he juggles as he tap dances. He has won the Chinese version of China's Got Talent. He's performed in over 80 countries, and he's here for his first ever Canadian festival. We have Quinn Beasley, our People's Choice Award winner, who does daredevil tricks. We've got contortionists, aerialists, musicians, flamenco night tonight, comedy, stand-up comedy. We've got a Dolly Parton sing-along on Sunday at 1 p.m. And of course, lots of dog performers too. So much going on here all weekend long.
0: And there's also some closures you need to know about on this Labor Day Monday. Most grocery stores closed. All LCBO locations will not be operational. Municipal offices, libraries, banks, and if you're expecting mail, not going to get it. However, lots of stuff to do. Your family is around. If you've got kids, no school yet. So tourist attractions are open. That includes the CN Tower, Hockey Hall of Fame, a Toronto Zoo. Did I mention the CNE and the Air Show? That's still happening. The Eaton Centre and Vaughan Mills, they will be open. Beer store, hey, that's open in some locations across the province. And for the first time in a long time on this weekend, there are no planned subway closures, but there are, however, bus and streetcar routes being diverted due to some event, including the Taste of Bangladesh on Danforth and the Labor Day Parade downtown. TGC adds that they'll be increasing service on some routes as kids get back to school. And let's talk about the big kids. Metrolink says they're reinstating Go Bus service to post-secondary schools starting today. There's also changes on Lakeshore East, West, Barrie, and Stouffville rail lines, as well as Go Bus service across the network. Metrolink says these changes will continue until the spring. They'll align with demand and address availability of their staff and allow for work on the Barrie and Stouffville lines. Rush hour service will be unchanged. It is now 23 degrees. You're watching Toronto's Breaking News, CP24. I'll be back with the city's top stories.
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0: some of the stories we're following right now. Two men are dead after hitting a traffic pole in North York. We'll hear from police shortly. And one man's in hospital after being stabbed outside the Bramley GO station in Brampton. 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And the 77th annual Canadian International Air Show is going to be taking flight in just a couple of hours. 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Peel police arrested two teens, still looking for two others after a violent home invasion where two people were shot. This happened mid-June in Brampton. This surveillance video shows the three men bursting through the rear door at Steeles and McLaughlin. A man and a woman were shot inside the home. In the end, 18-year-old Javiuni Thomas and a 16-year-old who cannot be named, both from Toronto, now facing charges including attempted murder, aggravated assault, and robbery. Investigators are not saying what the motive is.
1: Just in general, as far as this case, those motives are still under investigation and part of our investigation. In general, regarding home invasions, there is generally a reason why a house is targeted, whether it's for financial gain, what's believed to be mistakenly or in the house. It could be vehicles in the driveway. It could just be an opportunity of seeing a house the suspects have identified as a potential target. So those motives are still under investigation.
0: Well, police describe the other suspects are looking for as a heavyset male, and they believe the other was the getaway driver. Peel officers continue to ask for any information. And police have released an image of a man charged in a hate-motivated assault with a weapon. On Saturday, police say the 32-year-old approached two people at Queens Quay in Spadina. He allegedly made anti-Sikh and racial slurs before attacking them. One person was stabbed in the leg. It appears the same person was involved in a separate incident at Union Station. He was arrested on Tuesday and charged with assault causing bodily harm motivated by hate, five counts of assault with a weapon, and carrying a concealed weapon. Investigators are concerned there could be more victims. And as municipal candidates prepare for an intense month of campaigning, some of the top contenders for the top job in the city are rolling out their new policy pledges. The campaign for incumbent Olivia Child tells CTV News that she plans to keep property tax hikes at or around the inflation rate if reelected. This year's increase was 2.2%, but before that, they had increases of 9.5% and 6.9%. Child's campaign says they had to do it to fill the $2 billion hole when she took office. Spokesperson for Brad Bradford's campaign says Child's leadership has made life very expensive for Torontonians, and his own plan will be announced in due course. Mayoral candidate Chris Alexander said there'll be no tax increase during his first year in office if elected, but there will be increases, but they will be below inflation afterwards. Well, Stats Canada says the economy lost 42,000 jobs last month, but thanks in part to gains in manufacturing, the unemployment rate held steady. There are about 20,000 fewer people working in the public sector last month, marking the third straight month of declines. Employment also dipped in natural resources and utilities, but 22,000 jobs were gained in the manufacturing sector, despite the tariff war that's happening right now. StatsCan also says the number of people who are unemployed after being laid off is down from a year ago, but is higher if you look at industries reliant on U.S. demand for exports. And the union that represents about 1,000 flight attendants with Jazz Air says that they're overwhelmingly voted in favor of a strike mandate. The Canadian Flight Attendant Union says that 99% of voting members support a strike mandate. Jazz Aviation operates under Air Canada Express. The flight attendants, well, they've been without a contract since January 1st. And a border authority agent said that they have seized about $14 million worth of illegal tobacco products. Canada Border Service Agency says that it's not just tobacco, but other nicotine products. Most of them were shipped through the U.S. Three of the largest seizures happened in mid-August at the crossing at Point Edward by Michigan. And there was also a major bust at the Queenston Bridge in Niagara. It's 18 degrees, feels like 23. Watching Toronto's breaking news, CP24. We come back. We'll continue to follow the Blue Jays' pursuit of the last AL wildcard spot. And being in a win streak sure does help.
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0: Welcome back. Well, let's talk about those Blue Jays. They're not dead yet. They're just one game out of the final AL wildcard spot, and being in the middle of a win streak sure does help.
22: To right center field, Bateman is over and makes the catch, and that is the ball game. The Blue Jays come.
0: Brett Bateman fixing the old collar, easy peasy. The Jays jumping all over the Royals just to start things off, scoring four runs in the first, capped off by a two-run double from Ernie Clement. They added three more runs in the sixth to extend the lead. And then rookie Sean Keyes rocking Josh Donaldson's 20, bringing the rain in the ninth for extra insurance, and he gets the red jacket. It is now a red jacket. When did that happen? Jays win 9-2. The Jays are still one game out of the Cleveland Guardians in the race for the final AL wildcard spot. They did just come off winning that series against the Guardians in Cleveland, so they're in an okay spot. Max Scherzer gets a start tonight. And NHL training camps just around the corner, and the Toronto Maple Leafs have added a new player to battle it out. They have signed Brendan Brisson to a one-year contract. 24-year-old LA native had an assist in three games with the New York Rangers last season, 37 points in 66 games with their AHL affiliate. Brisson was drafted 29th overall by the Golden Knights in 2020. He has 2 goals and 7 assists over 27 career NHL games with the Golden Knights and the Rangers. He also scored twice for America in the 2022 Olympics. And it is also Canadian, a controversy that lingers over curling as clubs across the country get ready to begin the season. An Olympic finger poke that has many calling for the technique to be banned. CTV's Garrett Berry has a story.
23: The touch heard around the world. It launched allegations of cheating, a heated caught-on-mic argument, and a simmering controversy that brought thousands of new viewers into Olympic curling.
24: Obviously, went viral online, and I think it was really good for the sport because people didn't really expect that from curlers.
23: Now it has truly changed the game, with curling officials around the world writing new rules for this coming season, making clear this stone touch is illegal.
25: I don't disagree with it. I think it was kind of like a gray area. There's nothing specifically defined about it. I think it's fine to go ahead and say, look, you can do it or you can't do it.
23: What's not clear is whether this boop does much at all, according to these competitive curlers who faced off against the very best.
24: It didn't do anything fundamentally zilch to alter what the rock would have done.
26: Because everybody has a different delivery, so people do things differently. But I don't know. I don't think it really did much.
25: you got to push so hard to do anything. You probably, you hurt your finger more than you would affect a rock, really.
23: But as curling clubs across the country get ready for a coming season, Curling Canada has decided to fully adopt the new international rulebook, dropping their own and bringing in the new anti-stone-touching language.
26: A lot of players at a very high level have been doing this so competitively for so long. It's their day job. This is what they do. This is what they're getting paid to do. Having a strict set of rules is way more beneficial.
1: This new rulebook comes into effect immediately for the coming season, including the Brier in Saskatoon and the Scotties in Charlottetown. Both of those events start in February.
2: Room,
23: clean. Garrett Barry, CTV News, St. John's.
0: Okay, well, lots of movies in theaters to wrap up the summer, starting with By Any Means.
3: Still no pressure. It's against protocol for me to join you in there.
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0: Mark Wahlberg stars in the movie based on the real life of FBI agent Lindley DeVecchio. It's set in 1966. It follows a by-the-book agent who passionately believes in civil rights. And then when a prominent black voting rights advocate murdered by the KKK, the FBI runs into a bit of a wall of silence from people who fear retribution from the Klan.
5: It is more like a revenge drama, more like Death Wish or something like that. So I don't think it has the impact that the filmmaker, Elegance Bratton, probably hoped it would. But it's a handsome-looking movie. Mark Wahlberg's wearing a wild-looking fake nose, and he's got a 1970s comb-over that can't be beat. So I gave, By Any Means, 2.5 stars out of 5.
6: We set out to create an ideal combatant to be deployed against the domestic populace.
0: And Onslaught is a violent new thriller about a retired army sniper who must protect her daughter from a rogue squad of genetically engineered super soldiers. Richard Krause says, whoa, very gory, but not a lot of thrills.
5: And this is a movie that wants us to think about conspiracy theories, about how maybe the government isn't always working in our best interest. And some of that subtext starts to overpower, A, the storytelling, and B, frankly, the thrills of this movie. It has a vibe of a late 90s or a late 80s, maybe early 90s slasher movie, but it doesn't quite deliver the goods all the way through. So I gave Onslaught, which is now in theaters, 2.5 stars out of 5.
7: You ready for this?
0: Ryan Reynolds and Kenneth Branagh star in a new buddy comedy called Mayday. It follows a U.S. Navy pilot downed in the Russian wilderness who then is rescued by an ex-KGB agent, and they somehow work together to thaw out the Cold War.
5: They're trying to figure out a way to get out from behind enemy lines. Kenneth Branagh steals every scene that he's in this movie. This is a big action film, but mostly it's all about that performance. So I gave Mayday, which is on Apple TV Plus right now, 3 out of 5 stars.
0: Richard Krause, of course, will join us every Friday to let us know what movies are in theaters. You're watching Toronto's Breaking News, CP24. When we come back, police are set to provide an update on a fatal crash in North York in the next half hour. We'll be back.

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14: 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Some guests on the program appear on behalf of paid sponsors. The opinions expressed in the program are provided for information purposes only and are not necessarily those of Bell Media. To the extent such opinions relate to a professional field, including medicine, health, law, or finance, these opinions do not constitute professional advice and should not be interpreted as a recommendation for any specific treatment plan, product, service, or course of action.
15: 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Hey everyone, I'm Nicole Servinus. Welcome to Things to Know TO. You may notice my counterpart, co-host Teddy Wilson is off today. He is traveling in Europe. But for those of you who are joining us, thank you so much. And for those of you who are new, welcome. We're a weekly show highlighting some of the local businesses, initiatives in our community. Now, I don't know if you've been kind of looking at your health as of late, but sometimes we forget to check up on important things. One of them being our eye health. The other day, I was literally holding something, squinting, really struggling, and it was a really great reminder to go see an eye doctor. And while Specsavers explains the importance of adding an eye exam to your back-to-school checklist and, well, just your overall health, it's important to do so. Check it out. It's that time of year. Yes, back to school time. And Specsavers explains the importance of eye health in children heading back to the classroom. So here to shed more light on the topic is Clinical Services Director with Specsavers, Naomi Barber. Naomi, it's great to see you.
16: Thank you so much for having me. I got that pun.
15: I'll stop with them because I can get carried away. But you know what? This is such a great time and a reminder for parents to really check in on their children ahead of going back to school. Why should parents make this a part of their checklist?
16: Yeah, we really wanted to take this opportunity. It is back to school time, and preventative eye care is so important for kids. We know that one in four children at about the time they begin school will have a vision problem, and often that can go undetected for a period of time. So now's the time to get in for an eye exam, use the health benefits that you've got, and make sure that you've got peace of mind.
15: Certainly. What are some signs that a parent should look out for when it comes to their child's vision?
16: It's a great question. Things like eye rubbing, red or complaints of sore eyes, particularly towards the end of the day, sometimes headaches, or just irritability, particularly when doing focus tasks. They're things to look for. But a really important message for parents is that often there won't be much in the way of signs. So many children don't really know. They're not seeing as well as they should. They don't have another comparison. So it's really important to see an optometrist, irrespective of whether you suspect anything might be amiss.
1: Absolutely. I mean, you don't know that you can't see clearly unless there is a direct comparison, right? It makes a huge difference. So for people or parents who maybe don't know what to expect and really want to make sure their child feels comfortable and at ease doing an eye exam, because for some it can be a little intimidating, what can they really expect?
16: Yeah, totally. So it can be quite intimidating, but there's nothing to fear with eye exams. We have so much great technology, and optometrists are specifically trained to see and assess children. So we don't need a child to be able to read the letters on the chart. We can use special lights and toys to assess the whole health or picture of their vision. And the other really important thing is it's not just about how well they're seeing, although that's very important. It's also about the health of the back of their eye, and we're able to image very non-invasively and very quickly.
1: How often should kids be really getting eye exams? I know we're talking about right now and it being a great time heading back into school, but how often should parents revisit and really look into it? I can't help myself.
16: Yeah. We're on a roll here now. The Canadian Association of Optometry suggests an annual eye exam, and that's very specific. It's because kids, just like the rest of their bodies, their eyes are growing. And so we expect quite a bit of development, change, and evolution of the eyes all the way from birth to their teenage years, so every year. And OHIP covers that eye exam with optometrists because the government recognizes how important this is. Really think about it as part of that back-to-school checklist. Pop it on the list. It is a quick and convenient appointment. 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And make sure you prioritize that. Starting the school year strong is really important.
1: It's also a good opportunity to look at yourself in the mirror and really make sure that you're following up with your own appointments, right?
16: Absolutely. You can get it all done in one hit. And that makes it just one less thing to worry about as we get into the busier time of fall and Christmas and all of that as well.
1: So Naomi, how can people and parents learn more?
16: Go to specsavers.ca. 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
1: Fantastic. Thank you so much, Naomi. Happy eye health to everyone, and make sure you get those checkups in.
16: Thank you so much. Great to see you, Nicole.
1: Booking my appointment.

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5: Welcome back, everyone, to Things to Know TO. As I mentioned, Teddy is away on vacation in Europe right now. And if you check out on his social media, he's posting a lot of photos and videos that have me dreaming of my next trip. And you as well. And so on that note, we're going to chat with consumer and travel expert Barry Choi. He's going to explain how to benefit from your next travel flight with travel loyalty points. It's always better when you save a little, right?
6: All right, my fellow travel enthusiasts, a new survey shows 86% of us Canadians are planning a trip this year. Doesn't surprise me. And here to put it all in context for us and tell us how we can get the most out of our bookings and more, travel and loyalty expert Barry Choi. How are you, Barry? Good to see you.
7: Good to be back, my friend.
6: It's great to have you back. So let's start off with somebody, you know, you travel a lot of folks out there do, but maybe if somebody hasn't taken a flight in like a year or more,
7: Yeah. Give
6: us a little bit of a like 360 kind of assessment of the industry right now. What's going on in the world of flight? What should people know, et cetera?
7: Yeah, to reassure people, I would say, and I'm sure you can agree with this, is the airports are not nearly as busy as what we used to see. Security lines are more manageable.
6: Are.
7: A lot of the airports have upgraded. So security is pretty quick. That said, of course, show up on early. Don't show up last minute.
6: Yeah.
7: Airlines, they've expanded their routes. It's the summer schedule. There's fewer flights to US, but there's so many different destinations available. So I love the fact that every single summer you're like, oh, where else can we fly these days?
6: Yeah.
7: And finally, travel insurance is always top of mind. We've seen forest fires, unfortunately. We've seen potential airline strikes. People want that peace of mind. Getting travel insurance can give you that.
6: But a choice that a lot of people make in terms of an airline is Porter. I just flew them actually from Pearson Airport in Toronto to Charlottetown. I use them quite often. If somebody's maybe never checked out Porter Airlines, why do you recommend they might want to consider?
7: They've actually expanded. They're a full national airline. They fly to 40 different destinations within North America, the Caribbean, and even Central America, which is very cool in my opinion. Here from Toronto, you're talking about going to China. I actually recently flew them to Los Angeles. I flew them to Vancouver.
6: Okay, right.
7: They even go to Cancun, which is so cool. And what I also love is the fact at the new terminal at Montreal's Met Airport, which is the second year, they now fly domestically to 11 different destinations. And I'm sure you can relate also.
6: Yeah.
7: People love Porter because of this onboard service.
6: Yeah.
7: Their staff actually care. No middle seats, aisle and window only. Fast free Wi-Fi, and of course, free alcohol served in real glassware. And one thing that people probably don't know is if you're using your points on Porter, they have a partnership with Alaska Airlines and Air Transat, so your points go really far these days.
6: Oh, that's good. For somebody who's maybe entertaining the idea but not super versed in this world, what should they know about travel credit cards?
7: So exactly like you said, we talk about it all the time.

0: I mean, yeah. It really depends on which credit card you're interested in and which airline you're flying. For example, we're talking about Porter. So with the BMO VI Porter World Elite card, you instantly get VI Porter Venture membership, which is essentially status. It gives you free perks such as early check-in or priority check-in rather, early boarding, free seat selection, your first free checked bag, and carry-on bag for free, which who doesn't like that, right?
1: Yeah.
0: And this applies to everyone on the same itinerary, even if you're booking a basic fare. So again, have that credit card, get some great perks. Cardholders can also earn a companion pass every single year, which gives you 100% off the base fare. So you're basically getting subsidized travel or cheaper travel. And again, who doesn't love that? And I would say with the credit card, you're earning the points on all your everyday purchases and on certain categories such as Porter flights, hotels, groceries, and gas. You're actually earning more points with that World Elite card I was talking about.
1: So you talked about a lot of these perks that can be a great element of travel credit cards. But then obviously the other major pillar that you talked about is points. So if somebody gets a travel credit card, they accumulate their points. Yeah. What advice do you have in terms of what they should spend those points on, or what can they spend those points on?
0: So I would say really get to know those programs that you're signing up for. We've been talking about Porter. Well, with VI Porter points, you can actually redeem a short haul flight for as little as 5,000 points. So say Toronto, Ottawa. That's not a lot of points, which is fantastic, right? And it also, with Porter, you can actually redeem your points on any available seat with Porter. And that includes Porter Reserve, where there's extra legroom and you get a full meal. And we're talking about a credit card. Well, if you sign up, you can earn up to 70,000 points as a welcome bonus. And the great thing is, as long as you've got a credit card, your points never expire. So there's a lot of different benefits to be had with having a co-branded credit card.
1: Barry, the only thing I love more than traveling is saving money when I travel, because then I take those savings and I travel more, et cetera, et cetera. You see the pattern.
0: Yeah.
1: So always love it when you come in. Thanks for the insight and the advice. Where can people learn more?
0: You know, for more inspiration to figure out where you're going to travel to next, go to flyporter.com.
1: Love that. See you in the skies.
0: No problem. Woo.
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5: 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Opinions expressed do not constitute advice.
6: Welcome back, everyone, to Things to Know TO. So I know we're in the school year or we are approaching the school year, but it's still a great time to be able to explore locally. Now, I had an Ottawa trip that I know I've been talking on the show about for a couple weeks now, but it got postponed because I had my appendix out. And so now it got moved to September, and I can't wait to kind of drive on a road trip and be able to have some good food, some good drink, and just really relax. Here's the thing, though. There aren't too many places where you can bring your family with you. And by family, I mean your furry family. But get this, culinary and agritourism expert Capri Cafaro is gonna share some dog-friendly travel destinations for foodies.
7: All right, my friends, if you got a pup, who doesn't want to include their dog in summer travel plans? With us today to talk about that and more is Capri Cafaro, a culinary expert on food and agritourism travel, and she's going to tell us about some dog-friendly destinations for foodies. I love the combo of that. It's nice
8: Absolutely.
7: To see you.
8: Nice to see you, too. Thanks for having me out.
7: I'm really glad you're here. We've worked together before on a bunch of different shows. You live and breathe this stuff, which I love.
8: I do.
7: And I know your work and your travels took you to Prince Edward County.
8: Yep.
7: Such a great part of Canada. Tell me a little bit about the Postcards Across Canada series and how Prince Edward County kind of integrated into that.
8: Yeah, absolutely. So Postcards Across Canada is a digital series that we are launching this year, this summer, along with Harrowsmith Magazine on their YouTube channel. And it's all about celebrating and telling the story of Canadian culture using food as a guide. That's what I love to do. That's what I've been doing for the last several years. And there's no place better to do it than in a place like Prince Edward County. And as you said, particularly if you have a dog.
7: Why do you think it's a spot that should be on people's radar?
8: Well, first of all, it's super close to the GTA, right? But it's a totally different world. So you do have to brave the Toronto traffic, and we're all very used to that.
7: Yep.
8: But once you get out there, about a two-hour drive, it is this tranquil place. It is a growing agricultural spot. And it's your wineries, your breweries, your cideries, and all those types of places are the type of places that I visited as part of this Postcards Across Canada episode, along with my dog, Marshmallow. When I was doing some research, I found actually on part of the Prince Edward County visitors website, an entire dog-friendly trail. And some of those places we did select. So you got folks like us that do the homework for you. But you know, the Prince Edward County, I think it's called Visit the County, they have a lot of great resources for folks that, you know, love food and drink, but also want to bring their dogs along.
7: So where did you hit in PEC, if I can call it that? Where did you hit that welcomed you and specifically your dog?
8: Oh, wow. So we were at Sugarbush Vineyards.
7: Okay.
8: And we got a chance to tour the vineyards and taste some of their lovely wines. And I got to hear the story about, you know, their previous part of the family and how those dogs have motivated them and inspired their winery. And then we were at Lochmore Cidery, and they have this incredible vibe and fantastic cider. And they have a really great story, too, because that's the other thing that we do is we tell the story behind the makers, behind the growers, what motivated them and why are places like Prince Edward County wine country and, you know, good to grow apples for cider. And we tell all of these stories, too.
7: Tell us a bit about your work with Harrowsmith Magazine.
8: Sure. So, and I actually have, so Harrowsmith, here, I have my little life plug, Harrowsmith. So I'm really pleased. My production company, Bountiful Media North America, has partnered with Harrowsmith for this Postcards Across Canada series. We, as part of their 50th anniversary celebration, being part of the Canadian landscape on your magazine stands for the last five decades.
7: Yeah, they're great.
8: So they actually had a feature in this summer edition called Postcards from Across Canada. And that is where I got the inspiration and the motivation to call this series Postcards Across Canada. And we're visiting a number of other places from the prairies all the way out to the Maritimes, but engaged in knowing where our food comes from, celebrating that, and keeping our dollars local.
7: My last and most important question, what did Marshmallow think of Prince Edward County?
8: Well, he absolutely loved it. And I do have to give a little bit, four paws up, particularly for the Drake.
7: Okay.
8: The Draco Hotel, the Drake Devonshire, and the Drake Motor Inn.
7: Yeah.
8: Because if you are going to stay overnight, maybe if you're not camping or something like that, they had great accommodations. Yeah. They welcomed us. They were wonderful.
7: And Prince Edward County is great to check out. If folks are watching at home, where can they learn more?
8: Well, you can certainly learn more at Harrow. You can see the Postcards Across Canada series on Harrow Smith Magazine's YouTube channel. Okay. You can certainly also follow me on social media at Capri S. Cafaro, C-A-F-A-R-O, Capri like Capri Sun or Capri Pants, because I'm so short.
7: Ah, I'm with you. That's why we get along so well. Four paws up.
8: Four paws up.
7: Woo! Thanks, Capri. Good to see you.
8: Good to see you as well.
7: Thanks a lot.
6: Thanks so much, Capri. I've definitely added that on my fall travel list. And thank you, everyone, for joining us today on Things to Know TO. 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And please follow us on social media, at Things to Know TO. And if you want to have your business featured on the show, we would love that. 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Bye for now, everyone. I'm Nicole Servinus, and we'll see you next week.
5: Preceding was a paid commercial program. Some guests on the program appear on behalf of paid sponsors. The opinions expressed in the program are provided for information purposes only and are not necessarily those of Bell Media. To the extent such opinions relate to a professional field, including medicine, health, law, or finance, these opinions do not constitute professional advice and should not be interpreted as a recommendation for any specific treatment plan, product, service, or course of action.

0: Here's some of the stories we're working on right now. A 39 and 42-year-old man are dead after a single vehicle crash in North York. We'll hear from police coming up. Canadian International Air Show taking off in just a couple of hours. Unfortunately, signaling that summer is drawing to a close. And a live look at Lake Ontario right now, an event being dubbed as Lake Ontario Now, Always, and Forever, taking place in Mississauga. CP24's Melissa Duggan is there with how the city is honoring our heritage. It's 10 o'clock. Feels like 25. You're watching Toronto's Breaking News. CP24, I'm Phil Perkins. Thanks for joining us. Our top story, we go to the roads to start. Two men have been killed after a car smashed into a pole in North York early this morning. Happened at Finch and Romfield Lane. That's just west of Kiel, around 4:40 this morning. Police say that the vehicle hit a traffic light and the pole collapsed. Two men, aged 39 and 42, were pronounced dead on scene.
1: A 39-year-old man was operating a motor vehicle with one other passenger in the vehicle when the vehicle struck a light post. Emergency personnel arrived on scene and began life-saving measures. Sadly, however, the driver, a 39-year-old male, and the passenger, a 42-year-old male, were both pronounced deceased at the scene.
0: Finch is closed at Romfield Lane for the investigation. Drivers are being told to avoid the area. Okay, well, in light of the recent name change south of the border, Mississauga officials are honoring Lake Ontario and its history. CP24's Melissa Duggan joining us live from the Don Rowing Club of Mississauga with more. Melissa?
2: Yeah, so Phil, what we're seeing here is just kind of one of the latest reactions to that move coming from U.S. President Donald Trump, his move to rename Lake Ontario Lake America. So today we're seeing a turnout here in Mississauga, some pushback to that move. The area MP for here, Rudy Cazzetto, joining us right now. Tell us why you want to get people together here today.
3: I want to get unity, and it's all about unity, because we Americans are our friends. You know, there's one person that we're not getting along with right now. Look at myself. I come out of the automotive industry. I worked for Ford Motor Company for 31 years, an American company here in Canada. We have to continue having companies here in Canada, and uniting together today to defend our Lake Ontario is very important to me, especially being someone that grew up in this community. My father immigrated to Port Credit in 1952. Four generations of my family have lived in this community, and for me, Lake Ontario has always been Lake Ontario, and it will always be Lake Ontario.
2: And tell us what's happening here today. We just saw a boat take off. I understand there might be another one as well.
3: Well, there will be a lot of boats leaving the dock here. We have the Don Rowing Club on board. We have the Mississauga Canoe Club, where I was property manager for many years before I became a politician. And we have the PCPC, the Port Credit Paddling Club, that we're all going to be going up the Credit River to the mouth of Lake Ontario and celebrating Lake Ontario all together.
2: You've touched on this already, but tell us more about what this waterway means to this community.
3: Well, be honest, being born and raised on this water, it's everything to this community. And if you look at my riding on Mississauga Lakeshore, I go from the Etobicoke border to the Oakville border. And we're all in the mouth of the Credit River and Lake Ontario. It's the beauty of this community.
2: And, you know, as we're watching this trade war continue to unfold, continue to escalate between Canada and the U.S., tell us about at the provincial level, the action that's being taken there.
3: Well, I look at Premier Ford. He's standing up for Ontario jobs and Ontario people. And that's what we want, to celebrate Ontario together and have someone like that defending our province and our country.
2: Okay, so we're going to see these boats going down this way. What's happening at the next location?
3: Well, at the next location, we'll be having speeches, music. We have Mayor Parrish there. Councillor Daskal will be there. Plus some of the other candidates. Even I heard Brad Bradford is coming down from Toronto, too, to celebrate with us. And that's what it means, unity for the whole area.
2: I know there are community members coming out to this as well. What's the response been from your constituents?
3: Unbelievable. They're all out this morning. They want flags. They want pins. They want to celebrate Lake Ontario all together.
2: Underhill, thanks so much for that. Okay, we're going to meet you at the next location here. So, Phil, this is just giving you an idea of what's happening here today. For this, you know, this is another one of those events that's billed as celebrating Lake Ontario, embracing its history, and really kind of maintaining that name, saying that there is this strong connection with Toronto, with Mississauga, with the lake that's on our shores. Back to you.
0: If anything, it seems to always happen this way. Trump says something about Canada, and then we get this pride of Canadiana that doesn't really show up in day in, day out. So this is that happening right now, almost to Lake Ontario. But we're going to talk to someone soon about the air show, Melissa, because parts of Lake Ontario will be shut down to boat traffic for the air show. So hopefully those canoes off that body of water at some point. All right, thanks so much. Okay, moving on. Now we have an update to a story we brought to you earlier. An 82-year-old woman has now died of her injuries after being hit by a vehicle in North Scarborough early yesterday. She was hit while crossing the area at Bridletown Circle and Finch. That happened around 6 yesterday morning. Police confirmed the woman died last night as a result of her injuries. The driver did stay on scene, and police traffic services are still investigating. Again, anyone with any information, any dash cam footage, should contact police to help with that investigation. Staying on the roads now, police are looking for a driver who did not stay on scene. They fled the scene of a crash involving a motorcycle. This happened at the Gardner near Spadina around 5 a.m. Police say they received reports that the vehicle hit a motorcycle. The woman riding the motorcycle rushed to hospital with serious injuries. According to police, again, the driver fled the scene. There is still, at this point, one lane closure on the westbound Gardner as police continue to investigate. Okay, still no word yet if the final show at Rogers Stadium this summer will actually go ahead. City inspectors say the venue is unsafe for fans after the powerful storm that hit the GTHA on Wednesday. Here's CTV's John Woodward.
4: The view of the Rogers Stadium from above shows a section of gigantic risers in the wrong place. Seats are upturned. Nearby tents are upside down. It's a far cry from what the stadium looked like new only a year ago.
5: Well, the damage to the north stands is quite significant. They have collapsed.
4: The damage from what is being called a 100-year storm that pounded Toronto earlier this week. The storm cutting a path through northwest Toronto that also wrecked an aviary of the Toronto Wildlife Centre while people and birds were still inside.
6: The winds just really whipped up, crazy high winds, hail. The building started to flood. Windows started blowing in.
4: The stadium damage compared to when Hurricane Milton ripped off the roof of a Tampa Bay stadium 2 years ago. City inspectors have ordered the site fixed.
5: The city has been on site. It has issued an order with 7 requirements. The most important is hiring an engineer to look at the site to see how we can remediate the damage.
4: The band AC/DC on its Power Up Tour, playing next in Montreal and scheduled in Toronto on September 16th. Fan Rick Harrison bought tickets. He's hoping the concert goes ahead.
7: Some kind of communication other than nothing, I think, would be appropriate from a organization that you've spent like thousands of dollars on tickets for.
4: Live Nation saying in a statement it is still assessing the damage, and we remain engaged with the city as that work continues. Scott Friedman of Ticket Talk says the most likely scenario is the concert gets postponed.
8: Since it is a pop-up venue, they can literally just bring in new seats and bleachers and have the AC/DC concert on schedule, but that will obviously remain to be seen. I think it is more extensive than that.
4: The venue now looking much more like after an epic concert than before one. The order to get the engineering report is just the first step. Then comes doing the work and getting inspected. It's a long way to go if they want to rock and roll. John Woodward, CTV News.
0: Meanwhile, the Evergreen Brickworks is closed for more storm cleanup. A spokesperson tells us the site fared okay after the storm, after they spent money to improve drainage and green infrastructure. This weekend's farmers market, however, they've pivoted. It will be held at the Distillery District.
9: The water levels were pretty equivalent to what we experienced back in 2024. So significant amount of stormwater, significant flooding. What is different this time is how the site has performed. So we've done a lot of things across the site, learning from the 2024 event to make it more spongy, to be able to better manage stormwater when it comes. And of course, we're seeing increasing storms over time. And we're just delighted with how the water was managed.
0: Meanwhile, Toronto Hydro says they're still working to restore power to about 1,200 customers who lost it on Wednesday. This map shows how widespread it was by around 7 o'clock this morning. At the height of the storm, there were 65,000 homes and businesses in the dark. Toronto Hydro says they continue to deal with fallen trees, broken utility poles, and down power lines. Meanwhile, all eyes will be on the sky as we wrap up the summer with the 77th edition of the Canadian International Air Show. Will be a special edition of the air show as the snowbirds are set to take their final flight over the city before being grounded at the end of the season. The squad is a staple of national events and celebrations, but taking a bit of a pause as their Tudor jets are being replaced.
10: I fly this beautiful P-51D that's behind me called Sherilyn, and just can't tell you how excited we are to be part of the Canadian International Air Show this year. There's lots to celebrate this year. It's been a while that Toronto has seen three Mustangs fly together, we do it with a lot of pride, and we're really excited.
11: The logistics of flying this is incredible. Yeah, we spend hundreds of hours flying, just trying to cage all positions and do it safely. Yeah, it's a lot of work.
0: This is the 77th edition of the Canadian International Air Show. Well, as I was saying earlier at the top of the show, parts of Lake Ontario will be off limits to boaters due to the air show. Toronto Police reminding boaters looking for a good view of the air show that part of the lake will be off limits. For more, we're joined live by Constable Stacey Kello with the Toronto Police Marine Unit. Thanks for joining us here live on CP24. A little backlit, but we'll deal with it. It's okay. You're in a very important spot. You're in the Marine Unit. I don't know what to call it. Boathouse, I guess. How important of a day it is for your crew, your unit, on a day where there's going to be so many people, not just at Harborfront, but also on the lake, trying to get the best view of these spectacular machines.
12: Yeah, thanks for having me. Yeah, and that's exactly it. It's a beautiful day behind me here today. So that's a huge bonus. We're here with all my partner agencies on the water as well, all across Lake Ontario, on the western part of Lake Ontario, including RCMP, Hamilton, Durham. We work with Transport Canada and Toronto Port Authority as well. And just several agencies, Coast Guard, to be able to shut down this exclusion zone to make it safe. So today, the guys are getting ready right now. We're going out in the next 20 minutes or so. Yeah, that's generally the map there. There'll be large yellow inflatable, they're large to see, like large inflatable buoys. And we'll be out there on that line. And then everyone does want to, it's up in the sky, so you can see from a distance away. We get a lot of people that want to creep the line, but it's very important. And that's why we have our agencies, so many agencies to help us. Just we don't have enough people at this unit ourselves to get this exclusion zone locked down safely ourselves. So thankful again. And like all our partners will be able to shut this down safely. It starts at 12 o'clock, the show. We'll be going out and shutting it down at 11 o'clock each day, Saturday, Sunday, and Monday, until approximately 4 p.m. I think the show is over around 3:45, and we'll get word with the organizers regarding the air show. You cannot get inside the zone sneaking in. We're gonna chase you down because they have to shut down the show if it happens. It's just not safe. So that's why it's extremely important that the way we all work together and make sure it's safe and enjoyable for everybody. And again, you can see it up in the sky from a distance away from where we are on the lake.
0: And so why is it unsafe?
12: It's to do with the pilots. So the operational plans regarding the show, just with visual points within the harbor as well. And if there's any debris, we don't want to speak to that, but if something happens in the sky, anything's falling, just to keep everybody safe. It's hard. It's a huge zone. So if we get someone going through, it takes a while for our guys to go through. And if they're a boat that's not under as much power, it takes them a while to actually get outside of the zone. It's so big. So we'll be going out soon to make sure that we get everybody out safe.
0: And so what are the potential penalties here if someone does get into the zone?
12: There's many under the Canada Shipping Act, as well as the Toronto Port Authority under the Canada Marine Act, just failing to follow the rules and practice of the procedures can be up to $500-$600 fine.
0: And also drones. Drones are everywhere now. People are trying to get as much content as they can in unique angles. What's the rule for those?
12: Yeah, no drones in the air. We'll have land units monitoring the drone activity, and they'll be it's close to the airport anyway, so it's restricted airspace.
0: Indeed. And how do police deal with that if they do see drones in the air? Because, of course, we dealt with that during the World Cup as well.
12: So we monitor that. We can see where the pilot is, and we'll be having land units be able to get to where it's being piloted right away. Call it in if you see one yourself. If anybody sees one, they're not supposed to be up in the air at all, and we'll deal with that as well. It won't be the Marine unit itself, except for if we see something, we'll be reporting it to our land-based officers.
0: All right, Constable Stacey Keller with the Toronto Police Marine Unit. Thanks so much. I do appreciate it. Stay safe out there.
12: Thank you.
0: Of course. Speaking of safety, it's the last long weekend of the summer, and there's lots to do in the city. Well, one of Canada's largest jazz festivals happening at Mel Asman Square, the 12th edition of the TU Jazz Fest. The festival features more than 110 musicians from Canada and all over the world. There's two outdoor stages where bands will perform.
13: We say it's TU Jazz Fest. Yes, it is jazz-based. However, there's a lot of funk, R&B, different kinds of music. It's not a rock concert. It's definitely more jazz-oriented, so you'll get more of that feeling. We also have food vendors. Also, the welcome market is here for other people selling other goodies that you want to buy. There is a kids' zone where there's the bouncy rides.
0: Well, also a unique opportunity for people who love opera and also to those who might be a little opera curious. A Canadian opera company is hosting a free open house at the Four Seasons Center for the Performing Arts. It's from 3 to 6. It is a rare opportunity to go behind the scenes, and there'll even be pop-up performances.
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15: So we've got some amazing acts. We have an act all the way from Beijing. His name is Kai Kou, and he is an incredible... He juggles as he tap dances. He has won the Chinese version of China's Got Talent. He's performed in over 80 countries, and he's here for his first ever Canadian festival. We have Quinn Beasley, our People's Choice Award winner, who does daredevil tricks. We've got contortionists, aerialists, musicians, flamenco night tonight, comedy, stand-up comedy. We've got a Dolly Parton sing-along on Sunday at 1 p.m. And, of course, lots of dog performers, too. So much going on here all weekend long.
0: There's also, of course, some closures on the holiday Monday. We are open, no doubt, but there'll be most grocery chains seeing themselves not opening their doors. LCBO locations will be closed, municipal offices, libraries, banks, and there'll be no mail delivery either. But this is what is open. Of course, the CNE will be open. Other tourist attractions, including the CN Tower, Hockey Hall of Fame, Toronto Zoo, that'll be open. Some premier shopping centers like the Eaton Centre and Vaughan Mills will also be open. Beer stores, if you want some beer, some will be open across the province. And if you're taking transit this weekend, guess what? No planned subway closures. There are some bus and streetcar routes that will be diverted due to some events, including the Taste of Bangladesh on Danforth and the Labor Day Parade downtown. The TTC adds that it'll be increasing service on some routes just in time to get the kids to school. And Metrolinx will be reinstating GoBus service to colleges and universities today. There will be also changes on Lakeshore East, West, Barrie, and Stouffville lines, as well as for GoBus service across the network. Metrolinx says these changes will be ongoing until spring. They'll align service with demand and also the availability of their crews and allow for work on the Barrie and Stouffville line rush hour service unchanged. 10:19 feels like 26. Watching Toronto's breaking news, CP24. We'll be back with the city's top stories. Just sit around and float with us until we come back.
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0: Welcome back. Okay, well, let's talk about an update to a story brought to you earlier this summer. Peel police arrested two teens but are still looking for two suspects after a violent home invasion in Brampton in mid-June. The surveillance footage that we're showing you right now shows the three people breaking into the back of the home at Steeles and McLaughlin. A man and a woman in the home were shot. 18-year-old Javiuni Thomas and a 16-year-old, both from Toronto, now face charges, and they include attempted murder, aggravated assault, and robbery. Investigators are not saying what the motive is. Okay, we'll be back with more. It's at 1021, 21 degrees. You're watching Toronto's Breaking News, CP24. We come back. The Blue Jays, so hot right now, trying to find themselves in a playoff position. Got to keep winning, though. Four-game win streak on the line.
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1: Closed captioning of this CP24 program is brought to you by Diamond and Diamond Lawyers, Canada's largest personal injury law firm with over $1 billion in total settlements.
2: Throughout my police career, I encountered many suspended drivers. Some were under multiple suspensions, and they just kept driving. Recent Ontario legislation, though, now imposes an immediate administrative vehicle impoundment whenever a suspended driver is apprehended. For a first offense, the vehicle is impounded 14 days. Second offense, 30 days. Subsequent offenses, 45 days. And the owners are responsible for all towing and storage costs. It is a fact, though, that many suspended drivers are apprehended driving someone else's ride. So, before you let a friend, family member, or employee drive your car, you should ensure that they're not suspended. You can do this for free online at Ontario Driver Check. When it comes to suspended drivers, always know your rights.
1: 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Diamond and
0: Diamond. Welcome back. Well, the Blue Jays looking for their fourth win in a row at Kauffman Stadium, taking on the Kansas City Royals in Game 2 of their series.
3: To right center field. Bateman is over and makes the catch, and that is the ball game.
0: The
3: Blue Jays
0: come in. The fix in the call of Brett Bateman, the new Ernie Clement, just saying. The Blue Jays trouncing the Royals. They had four runs in the first inning, capped by a two-run double by Ernie Clement. They added three more runs in the sixth to extend the lead. And then rookie Sean Keyes, these rookies, really adding to this team and its current run, hitting a home run in the ninth. Toronto wins 9-2. They're 500 for the first time since June. They're still one game out of the final wild card spot behind the Guardians, who they beat in a series before this one. The Guardians winning both games in comeback fashion in a doubleheader. Crazy stuff. Max Scherzer gets a start tonight. It's 10:26, 21 degrees. You're watching Toronto's breaking news. CP24 will be back with the city's top stories. Will there be playoff baseball there? Find out.

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Daily prizes of $1,045 and a grand prize of $104,500. 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

0: Katie Dawson. I'm a singer-songwriter. I write and perform all my own music. You can find my music on all streaming services. But here's the thing with that. You don't actually own your music, and there's data tracking involved. Wouldn't it be nice to own something you love? 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Check out this record right here. It's glow-in-the-dark vinyl. Or how about this one? There's 24-karat gold leaf flake directly in the vinyl. This has never been done before on a vinyl record. Records should be fun, unique, and collectible. And the music on them should be great, too. Do you like rock and roll, folk, country, and rockabilly? Well, I've done all that and more, and I think you'll love it. Don't believe me? Just ask them.
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0: two men are dead, a 39 and a 42-year-old, after a single vehicle crash in North York. We'll hear from police coming up. An event happening right now on the lake, Lake Ontario, now, always, and forever, taking place in Mississauga. CP24's Melissa Duggan is there. And above Lake Ontario, the air show in its 77th year will be taking over our skies in about an hour and a half's time. It is 10:31, 21 degrees, feels like 26. You're watching Toronto's breaking news, CP24. Beautiful day to be on the lake or in the sky if you're a pilot. In light of recent name changes south of the border, Lake Ontario here, Lake America down there, Mississauga officials are honoring Lake Ontario and its history. CP24's Melissa Duggan joining us live from the Don Rowing Club of Mississauga with more and more Canadian patriotism. It seems like, you know, Donald Trump does this. He fires us up. He gets us all patriotic. It's not a very Canadian thing to be excited about being Canadian, but, you know, people are embracing it.
1: Yeah, it's that backlash to that naming of Lake Ontario to Lake Amir that's bringing people together here today. So we were at the Don Rowing Club, Phil. We've now moved to the second location because boats were moving people here. There's going to be a gathering. We've got a band set up over here. They're going to be playing. And we're starting to see a number of people from the community kind of getting together at this point to celebrate Lake Ontario, really celebrate its tradition, what it means to the community, and just saying that the name Lake Ontario is going to be here now and always. One of the organizers of this event is Christine. She's the executive director of the Port Credit BIA. Thanks for being with us. Tell us what the idea is behind all of this.
2: Yeah, so the idea today is our community of Port Credit wouldn't exist without Lake Ontario. We're a trading post community, and so commerce wouldn't exist without the lake feeding into us. So today is all about celebrating Lake Ontario, what it really means as Canadians, and how important this lake is for our particular community and any other community that is along the lake here.
1: Now, when you heard Donald Trump saying that he's renaming this Lake America, what was your initial reaction?
2: I was impressed he was able to pull it off. It was a little bit shocking as someone who's grown up on this lake. I spend my summers on this lake. It's important for our community, for me as somebody who's born and raised here. And so I think it's important for us as a community and as Canadians to really make sure that we maintain that name. It's important for us.
1: Tell us about the lifestyle associated with Lake Ontario. You're so close to the water. It's beautiful over here.
2: Yeah, so we do so much on this water. Just in this tiny little community alone, we have a parasailing company, we have chartered boats, we have rowing clubs, canoe clubs, paddle clubs. One of our beautiful legions is located right on the lake. We have yacht clubs. You can't come here in the summertime and not see boats out on the water, people gathering on patios along the lake, enjoying the beauty of it. It's neat because when we have rain, the water actually changes color afterwards, and so you kind of never know what you're going to get when you come out here.
1: It really sounds like this waterway is really tied to the identity of people who live here.
2: Absolutely. We're all very integrated. Port Credit would not exist without Lake Ontario.
1: What can we expect from the day's events? We were talking with other organizers just a short way down this waterway. They're moving their way here now.
2: Yeah, so they started in the Credit River, and they're moving their way out to the mouth of where it meets with Lake Ontario. Here at our lighthouse, we have a wonderful local band who is playing all Canadian content today in celebration of keeping it named Lake Ontario. We have a lot of vendors, local vendors, that are setting up some tents selling all Canadian products. We also have our local parasailing company is proudly flying their Canadian shoot flag today for us. And really, it's just about bringing your kayak, your paddleboard, your stand-up paddleboard, and being on the water and enjoying and celebrating this beautiful, beautiful lake that we have.
1: When you're organizing an event like this, what's the response been from the different vendors, from the band, from people taking part in this?
2: Yeah, every single person has said, how can we help? We want to be there to celebrate the community and the lake.
1: Christine, thanks so much for that. Oh, so it gives you an idea of what more is happening here today, Phil, this kind of drawing people together on a beautiful Saturday of the long weekend, really taking in what Lake Ontario has to offer at this point and really embracing that name and the lake's legacy. Back to you.
0: As they should. Thank you very much, Melissa. I appreciate that chat. Well, two men have been killed after a car smashed into a pole in North York this morning. Police say the crash happened at Finch and Romfield Lane just west of Keele around 4:40 in the morning. Police say the vehicle hit a traffic light and the pole came down. Two men aged 39 and 42 were pronounced dead on scene.
3: A 39-year-old man was operating a motor vehicle with one other passenger in the vehicle when the vehicle struck a light post. Emergency personnel arrived on scene and began life-saving measures. Sadly, however, the driver, a 39-year-old male, and the passenger, a 42-year-old male, were both

0: The driver fled. There is one lane closed on the westbound Gardiner. And there's still no word if the final show at Rogers Stadium this summer will be able to actually happen after being badly damaged by Wednesday's massive storm. AC/DC is scheduled to rock the stadium September 16th, but the city inspectors say that the venue is unsafe to occupy. They have ordered Live Nation to hire a third-party engineer to report on the measures that must be taken to make sure the building is safe. Sections of seats at the temporary stadium at Downsview Park were warped during the powerful storm.
1: They have to rebuild those northern stands based on the requirements of a third-party engineer to study safety strategies. That is not something you do on the back of a napkin in an afternoon. It's pretty major. So it's a very tight timeline. I've been told not to make predictions, but it is a lot of work and a lot of measures to follow before the 16th.
2: No, I was actually on the phone with Ticketmaster yesterday to complain about not being able to sell them on Ticketmaster, and the customer service rep I had on the phone didn't mention anything, but he didn't really even know why I couldn't sell them on Ticketmaster, even though he worked for Ticketmaster. But no, there's been no notifications. There's been no, you know, hey, we understand that there was a storm that did damage. We'll keep you posted. There's been none of that I've seen.
0: Well, a statement from Live Nation, it's a brief one, reads, quote, our teams are continuing to assess the extent of the damage. We'll provide more information as it becomes available. Meanwhile, Evergreen Brickworks is closed this weekend for the continued cleanup. The spokesperson says that they're actually in pretty good shape after they invested in better drainage and green infrastructure. However, their farmers market has been moved to the distillery district.
3: The water levels were pretty equivalent to what we experienced back in 2024. So significant amount of stormwater, significant flooding. What is different this time is how the site has performed. So we've done a lot of things across the site, learning from the 2024 event to make it more spongy, to be able to better manage stormwater when it comes. And of course, we're seeing increasing storms over time. And we're just delighted with how the water was managed.
0: Well, the Toronto Wildlife Centre, one of many places, continue to clean up and assess damage after this week's violent storm. Still pick up the pieces, asking for more help. Joining us now from the Wildlife Centre is Natalie Carvonen with the special challenges they're currently facing right now. Firstly, if people are unaware, you know, what is the Toronto Wildlife Centre? What does it do?
4: Toronto Wildlife Center is a wildlife hospital. We're the busiest wildlife center in the country. We admit about 6,500 sick, injured, and orphaned wild animals a year of about 300 different species. And this was already a super busy time of the year for us because of fall migration.
0: And why is that? Because the animals are injured during that time?
4: A lot of birds unfortunately have to navigate our glass buildings in Toronto and in the Greater Toronto Area. We're on an ancient migration routes, and just thousands and thousands of these birds come through and hit the glass windows. Yesterday we admitted almost 100 small migratory birds that hit windows.
0: Wow. And so what kind of, we've been talking about this all morning, so for people who are just joining us now, what kind of damage did your facility sustain?
4: Yeah, it was quite crazy for our staff and volunteers. You know, they were working away late Wednesday afternoon. They started getting notifications on their phone, possible tornado warnings, shelter in the interior of the building, and then crazy rain and wind started, hail. The actual windows started blowing in, 12 windows blew in, the whole building flooded. There was quite a lot of damage outdoors to fences and our outdoor enclosures. And we have a really big tent out front that we have to do admissions for certain types of animals that might be contagious. That was smashed to smithereens and blown across the parking lot. So lots of crazy damage in a very short time.
0: And any staffers hurt, animals injured, killed?
4: Very fortunately, no people were hurt and no animals were hurt.
0: Wow.
4: One of the outdoor enclosures that was completely smashed did contain some pigeons that were close to release, and they were released a little early. We would not have chosen to release them in those crazy winds, but we hope that they will fare okay. But luckily, no one was hurt.
0: And so what kind of challenges now? Like, this is the cleanup. Where is the cleanup now in terms of status? Like, what do you need from the public?
4: Well, I mean, certainly the first couple of days, you know, we just went

0: Full tilt cleaning up water, because the building was all flooded, broken glass all over the place. So that we've been able to achieve. There definitely, are challenges for us because it was already one of the busiest months of the year. And so we're trying to manage this on top of still having all of those new injured animals coming in that need emergency care. So definitely we need a lot of different types of help. We definitely need help with donations. And we have had some kind people come forward to offer services that we're just evaluating right now, what it is we need. Our roof was also very badly damaged, so there are quite a few things that we do still need for help.
1: So real quick before we wrap up, what's the dollar figure that you need? Because to repair a roof, not cheap.
0: No, and unfortunately we don't have that dollar figure yet, and every day we're finding more items that were destroyed from the storm, so we're not quite there yet tallying the number, but it will be fairly substantial, and in our insurance will definitely not cover all of it.
1: All right, Natalie Carbonin with the Toronto Wildlife Centre, thanks so much. But in the grand scheme of things, luckily everybody is safe, humans and animals. But yeah, so anyone watching this wants to donate and help out, maybe they can do so. Thanks so much.
0: Thank you so much.
1: Meanwhile, Toronto Hydro trying to help people get their power back on. About 1,200 customers, still no power since Wednesday. This map shows how widespread the outages still were. This is around 7 o'clock in the morning. At the height of the storm, however, 65,000 homes and businesses, no power. Toronto Hydro says crews continue to address the damage, and that includes fallen trees, broken utility poles, and downed power lines. With all that, though, it's a beautiful weekend. A long weekend to wrap up summer. Lots to do in the city.

0: Well, one of the largest jazz festivals in Canada underway at Mel Asman Square. The 12th edition of the TU Jazz Fest is happening. There'll be bands from all over Earth, 110 musicians. There's two stages where people will be there to entertain. And a unique opportunity for people who like opera. Very intrigued by this. The Canadian Opera Company is hosting a free open house at the Four Seasons Center for the Performing Arts right at Queen and University. It's from 3 p.m. till 6 p.m. It's a rare opportunity to go behind the scenes, and there will also be pop-up performances.
1: There's a lot of new people that come into the building, and this is our second year, and we've had great traction over the past year of seeing how many people are new to the art form coming in, and this is hopefully the beginning of starting their fascination with the art form.
0: Well, the 2026-27 season of the Canadian Opera Company opens up September 18th. Now, of course, before that, though, Busker Fest happening at Woodbine Park. Lots of acts there. This is the largest event raising money and awareness about epilepsy. There's over 100 performers, 7 stages. There's food trucks, there's beer tents, everything at TorontoBuskerFest.com for more info. Also, there are some closures, of course, you need to know about on the Labor Day Monday as we get ready to go to school and back to somewhat normal lives. Most grocery store chains will be shut down. All LCBO locations closed. Municipal offices, the library, banks. There will also be no mail delivery. As for what's open, most tourist attractions, they will be open. That includes the CN Tower, Hockey Hall of Fame, and the zoo. Select shopping centers like the Eden Center and Vaughan Mills, well, they'll be open. And the beer store will also be open in some places across Ontario. Also, this weekend, very seldom this happens, no planned subway closures on this weekend. There will be some bus and streetcar routes that are being diverted for events such as the Taste of Bangladesh on Danforth and the Labor Day Parade downtown. The TTC adds that they will be boosting service on some routes as kids get back to school. Meanwhile, Metrolinx will boost service for the big kids going to college and university starting today. There will be changes on the Lakeshore East, West, Barrie, and Stouffville lines, as well as GO Bus services across the network. Metrolinx says these changes will continue until the spring and align service with demand, address the availability of train crews, and allow for work on the Barrie and Stouffville lines. Rush hour service unchanged. It's 10:47, 21 degrees. 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We'll be back with the city's top stories.
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0: Two men are dead after hitting a traffic pole in North York around 4:40 in the morning. What we know so far, coming up. Another man's in hospital after being stabbed outside of the Bramley GO station in Brampton overnight. Details on that coming up. And we're still waiting to hear the status of an upcoming AC/DC concert at Rogers Stadium on September 16th. Will this happen after Wednesday storm did this to the bleachers? Stay with CP24 for more on these stories and for further details, go to cp24.com, CP24 app. Well, as I was mentioning, a man has been injured in a stabbing out at a parking lot at a GO station in Brampton. Emergency crews were called to Bramley GO around 1 in the morning. Peel paramedics tell us that the man was rushed to hospital with serious injuries, but he's expected to be okay. Police have not released the attacker's descriptions. Staying in Brampton, Peel police arrested two teens, but there are still two people they're looking for following a violent home invasion in mid-June. The surveillance video shows three men trying to burst into the rear doors of the home at Steeles and McLaughlin. Man and a woman in the home were shot. In the end, 18-year-old Javiuni Thomas and a 16-year-old who can't be named, both from Toronto, now facing charges including attempted murder, aggravated assault, and robbery. Investigators are not saying what the motive is. Okay, moving on now. As municipal candidates in Toronto prepare for an intense month of campaigning, some of the top contenders for mayor rolling out some of their policy pledges. The campaign for incumbent Olivia Chow tells CTV News that she plans to keep property tax hikes at or around the inflation rate if reelected. This year's increase was 2.2%. This was after previous hikes of 9.5 and 6.9%. Chow's campaign says these were necessary to fill that budget hole of $2 billion. Meanwhile, spokesperson for Councillor Brad Bradford saying that Chow's leadership has made life very expensive for Toronto residents, and his own plan will be announced in due time. And mayoral candidate Chris Alexander said there'll be no tax increase during his first year in office if elected. Increases would follow. However, they'll be below inflation. Meanwhile, the union that represents more than 1,000 flight attendants with Jazz Aviation says that they have overwhelmingly voted in favor of a strike mandate. The Canadian Flight Attendant Union says 99% of voting members support a strike mandate. Jazz Aviation operates flights under the Air Canada Express brand. The flight attendants have been without a contract since the beginning of the year. Meanwhile, border authority agents say that they've seized nearly $14 million worth of illegal tobacco products last month. Canada Border Service Agency says it wasn't just tobacco, also other nicotine products. Most of them came through shipments in the U.S. Three of the larger seizures happened mid-August at Point Edward by Michigan State. It's 10:52, 21 degrees. 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We'll be back with the city's top stories. Enjoy your morning commute.
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0: Welcome back. Blue Jays looking for their fourth win in a row after beating the Royals in their series opener in Kansas City.
11: To right center field. Bateman is over and makes the catch, and that is the ball game. The Blue Jays come in.
0: Jays jumping on the Royals pitchers in the first inning, scoring four runs, capped up by a two-run double by Ernie Clement. They added three more runs in the sixth to extend the lead, and then rookie Sean Keyes, the rookie's doing their thing, hitting a home run in the ninth to add some extra insurance. Boom, there it is. Toronto wins 9-2. The Jays are still one game back from Cleveland in the race for the final AL wildcard spot. This after the Guardians won both games from behind against the Tigers in a doubleheader. Max Scherzer gets a start tonight. Meanwhile, we'll go to BMO Phil with Toronto FC hosting the Chicago Fire.
14: And a foot race with Rob Gustav and Colbiani to Shattery.
0: The Reds having a 1-1 home draw against New York City FC last time out. Toronto bringing in the Fire. Both clubs enjoying being unbeaten their last five. Kickoff at 7:30. It's at 10:55, 21 degrees. You're watching Toronto's Breaking News, CP24. We'll be back with the city's top stories.

0: lives go, baby.
1: Guys don't want to leave. You want to be a part of it.
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0: Two men are dead, a 42 and a 39-year-old, after their vehicle crashed into a pole in North York. More on this coming up. Live look at an event dubbed Lake Ontario. Now, always, and forever, people showing off their Canadiana. TV24's Melissa Duggan is there. Also, speaking of Canadian content, the long weekend marks the return of the annual end-of-summer tradition, the Canadian International Air Show. We'll have a preview and also a request from Toronto Police. It's 11 o'clock, 21 degrees, feels like 26. You're watching Toronto's Breaking News, CP24. I'm Phil Perkins. Thanks for joining us. Well, in light of the recent name change south of the border of Lake Ontario to Lake America, depending on where you are on this either side of the border, Mississauga officials are honoring Lake Ontario and its history. CP24's Melissa Duggan is live. Eventually, she will eventually be with us. Talk about Canadian patriotism, talking about poor credit and the credit river and what that means to Lake Ontario. Everyone's just puffing out their Canadian chests, as they should. Okay, meanwhile, we're going to go pay attention out to the roads. Two men have been killed after a car smashed into a pole in North York. This happened at Finch and Romfield Lane, just west of Keele, around 4:40 in the morning. Police say the vehicle hit a traffic light. The pole crashed down. Two men, with 39 and 42, were dead on the scene.
1: A 39-year-old man was operating a motor vehicle with one other passenger in the vehicle when the vehicle struck a light post. Emergency personnel arrived on scene and began life-saving measures. Sadly, however, the driver, a 39-year-old male, and the passenger, a 42-year-old male, were both pronounced deceased at the scene.
0: Well, Finch is closed at Romfield Lane for the investigation. Drivers being told to avoid the area. Also, an update to a story brought to you yesterday. An 82-year-old woman has died after she was hit by a vehicle in North Scarborough yesterday morning. She was hit while trying to cross the street at Birtletown Circle and Finch Avenue. That happened around 6 in the morning. Police confirmed the woman died last night as a result of her injuries. The driver stayed on scene. Police still investigating, asking anyone the information to come forward. And police are looking for a driver who did flee the scene in this case in an early morning crash on the Gardiner. This happened on the westbound Gardiner near Spadina around 5 a.m. Police say they received reports that the vehicle hit a motorcycle. The woman on the bike was rushed to hospital with serious injuries. The vehicle fled, and there is one lane closed on the westbound Gardiner as police continue to investigate. Still no word when the final show at the Rogers Stadium this summer will be able to actually happen, as the city inspectors say the venue is unsafe. This after damage caused by this week's powerful storm. Here's CTV's John Woodward.
2: The view of the Rogers Stadium from above shows a section of gigantic risers in the wrong place. Seats are upturned. Nearby tents are upside down. It's a far cry from what the stadium looked like new only a year ago.
3: Well, the damage to the north stands is quite significant. They have collapsed.
2: The damage from what is being called a 100-year storm that pounded Toronto earlier this week. The storm cutting a path through northwest Toronto that also wrecked an aviary of the Toronto Wildlife Centre while people and birds were still inside.
4: The winds just really whipped up, crazy high winds, hail. The building started to flood. Windows started blowing in.
2: The stadium damage compared to when Hurricane Milton ripped off the roof of a Tampa Bay stadium 2 years ago. City inspectors have ordered the site fixed.
3: The city has been on site. It has issued an order with 7 requirements. The most important is hiring an engineer to look at the site to see how we can remediate the damage.
2: The band AC/DC on its power-up tour, playing next in Montreal and scheduled in Toronto on September 16th. Fan Rick Harrison bought tickets. He's hoping the concert goes ahead.
5: Some kind of communication other than nothing, I think, would be appropriate from a organization that you've spent like thousands of dollars on tickets for.
2: Live Nation saying in a statement it is still assessing the damage, and we remain engaged with the city as that work continues. Scott Friedman of Ticket Talk says the most likely scenario is the concert gets postponed.
6: Since it is a pop-up venue, they can literally just bring in new seats and bleachers and have the AC/DC concert on schedule, but That will obviously be remained to be seen. I think it is more extensive than that.
2: The venue now looking much more like after an epic concert than before one. The order to get the engineering report is just the first step. Then comes doing the work and getting inspected. It's a long way to go if they want to rock and roll. John Woodward, CTV News.
0: Well, Evergreen Brickworks is closed this weekend for ongoing cleanup. A spokesperson says they actually fared okay thanks to investments that they made were drainage and green infrastructure. However, the farmers market, it has been moved to the distillery district.
7: The water levels were pretty equivalent to what we experienced back in 2024. So a significant amount of stormwater, significant flooding. What is different this time is how the site has performed. So we've done a lot of things across the site, learning from the 2024 event to make it more spongy, to be able to better manage stormwater when it comes. And of course, we're seeing increasing storms over time. And we're just delighted with how the water was managed.
0: Well, Toronto Hydro says they're still working to restore power to about 1,200 customers who still have nothing since Wednesday. This is what the map looked like around 7 o'clock in the morning. At the worst of the storm, there are 65,000 homes and businesses in the dark. Toronto Hydro says crews continue to address substantial damage across the city, including fallen trees, broken utility poles, and down power lines. Meanwhile, nothing will take these down. These planes to cap off the summer-long weekend, the 77th Annual Canadian International Air Show. It's a special edition of the air show as the Snowbirds are set to take their final flight over Toronto before being grounded at the end of the season. The squad is a staple, but they're taking a bit of a pause so that the Tudor jets can be replaced.
8: I fly this beautiful P-51D that's behind me called Sherilyn, and just can't tell you how excited we are to be part of the Canadian International Air Show this year. There's lots to celebrate this year, it's been a while that Toronto has seen three Mustangs fly together, we do it with a lot of pride, and we're really excited.
9: The logistics of flying this is incredible. Yeah, we spend hundreds of hours flying, just trying to cage all positions and do it safely. That's a lot of work.
0: Well, this is the 77th edition of the Canadian International Air Show. With the long weekend, there's also, of course, closures on the holiday Monday. That includes most major grocery chains. All LCBOs will be closed. Most municipal offices, the Toronto Public Library, banks. There will be no mail delivery. However, there are things that are open. We will be operational, that's for sure. The CN Tower is open, Hockey Hall of Fame, the Toronto Zoo. Select shopping centers like the Eaton Centre and Vaughan Mills will be operational. The beer store, they say they'll have some locations open. And it's the last long weekend of the summer, and there's so much to do. You like jazz? Take a look. One of Canada's largest jazz festivals happening at Mel Asman Square, so you can get there by transit. There's over 110 musicians from all over the world. There's two outdoor stages for people to perform.
10: We say it's TU Jazz Fest. Yes, it is jazz-based. However, there's a lot of funk, R&B, different kinds of music. It's not a rock concert. It's definitely more jazz-oriented, so you'll get more of that feeling. We also have food vendors. Also, the welcome market is here for other people selling other goodies that you want to buy. There is a kids zone where there's the bouncy rides.
0: Well, a unique opportunity as well if you like opera. Even if you're just opera curious, you could check this out. 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
11: 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Many people are looking in, but this is an opportunity for you to actually see it from the inside, see all the rehearsal rooms, the things that make opera happen. It's an incredible opportunity.
0: Well, 2026-27 season of the Canadian Opera Company opens up September 18th. Also, the Toronto International Busker Fest is at Woodbine Park. Organizers say it is the largest event raising money and awareness about epilepsy. They accept donations to get in. There's over 100 performers, 7 stages. More information could be found at torontobuskerfest.com.
12: 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And the money goes to support Epilepsy Toronto. It's our 70th anniversary. It's a really important year to us. And we are here to support people living with epilepsy and their families in our community.
0: Well, there will be some closures as well to keep in mind on the Labor Day Monday, which I already told you about, I think. Just go backwards and you'll find out. All the fun things are open and will be open. I'm working 6 to 2. Let's make it happen. It is 11, 22 degrees. Feels like 27. You're watching Charles Breaking News. We don't take days off. CB24.
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0: Here's some of our top stories. Two men are dead after their car slammed into a pole in North York. We'll tell you more coming up. Well, this long weekend marks the return of the annual end of summer tradition. The 77th annual Canadian International Air Show will have a preview. And a man's in hospital after being stabbed outside of a GO station in Brampton. We'll tell you how he is. Stay with CP24 for more on these stories. And for further details, just go to cp24.com, CP24 app. Well, as I was mentioning, a man has been injured in a stabbing at the parking lot at Bramley GO station in Brampton. Emergency crews were called there around 1 in the morning. Peel paramedics tell us that the man was rushed to hospital with serious injuries, but he's going to be okay. No word yet on the attacker. And Peel police arrested two teenagers, still looking for two more after a violent home invasion in Brampton back in June. This surveillance video shows the three people trying to get into the house through the back. This is Steeles and McLaughlin. Man and a woman in the home were shot. 18-year-old Javiuni Thomas and a 16-year-old, both from Toronto, now facing charges, including attempted murder, aggravated assault, and robbery. Investigators are not saying what the motive is.
1: Like I said, the motives are still under investigation. I'm not able to give any specifics on motives. At this point in the investigation, I can say that we don't have any specifics regarding extortion.
0: And police have released an image of the man charged in a hate-motivated assault with a weapon. This happening at Harbourfront last Saturday. Police say this 32-year-old approached two people at Queens Quay in Spadina. He allegedly made anti-Sikh and racial slurs before attacking them. Now, one victim was stabbed in the leg. It's believed the same suspect was involved in a separate incident about an hour before at Union Station. He was arrested on Tuesday and charged with assault causing bodily harm motivated by hate, five counts of assault with a weapon, and carrying a concealed weapon. Investigators believe there could be other victims. Moving on now, as municipal candidates prepare for an intense month of campaigning, CP24 will be covering that all, as some of the top contenders for Toronto mayor are rolling out new policy pledges. The campaign for incumbent Olivia Chow tells CTV News that she plans to keep property tax hikes at or around the inflation rate if reelected. This year's increase, 2.2%. However, they've already implemented previous hikes of 9.5% and 6.9%. Chow's campaign says they had to do that to fill the budget hole of $2 billion that she says she inherited. Spokesperson for Councillor Brad Bradford says that Chow's leadership has made life very expensive for Torontonians. His own plan will be announced in due course. Meanwhile, mayoral candidate Chris Alexander said there'll be no tax increase during his first year in office if elected, with increases below inflation to follow that. Meanwhile, Stats Canada says that the economy lost 42,000 jobs last month, but thanks in part to gains in manufacturing, the unemployment rate was at 6.4 still. There were 20,000 fewer people working in the public sector last month, marking the third straight month of drops. Now, employment also dipped in natural resources and utilities, but 22,000 jobs were gained in manufacturing despite being hit hard by the trade war with the U.S. StatsCan also says the number of people who are unemployed as a result of a layoff is down from a year ago, but that rate is higher if you look at industries reliant on U.S. demand for exports. Meanwhile, a new report from Environment Canada says the impacts of climate change on the country are now largely irreversible. The report says that average temperatures are expected to rise by at least 3.5 degrees by the end of the century. Canada will also see an almost 50% increase in the area burned by wildfires, even if the world reaches net zero emissions by 2075. Western Canada's glaciers are expected to lose 75% of their mass by then as well. The report is the second released by the National Weather Agency that examines changes to Canada's climate. Well, the union that represents more than 1,000 flight attendants with Jazz Aviation says that they have overwhelmingly voted in favor of a strike. The Canadian Flight Attendant Union says 99% of voting members voted for a strike. Jazz operates flights under the Air Canada Express brand. The flight attendants have been without a contract since January 1st. And Border Authority agents say they seized $14 million worth of illegal tobacco last month. Canada Border Service Agency says it wasn't just tobacco that was seized. Nicotine products. Most of them came in through shipments from the U.S. Three of the largest seizures happened in mid-August in the crossings of Point Edward by Michigan. There's also one at Queenston Bridge in Niagara. 11:18, 27 out there. You're watching Toronto's Breaking News, CP24. We'll go to Kauffman Stadium with the Blue Jays breaking and also right catching pop-ups.
2: Bateman is over and makes the catch, and that is the ball game.
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0: Welcome back. Blue Jays looking for four straight wins after winning the series against the Guardians. They were trying to do the same against the Royals this weekend.
2: To right center field. Bateman is over and makes the catch, and that is the ball game. The Blue Jays come in.
0: Jays jumping on the Royals in the first inning, scoring four runs, capped up by a two-run double from Ernie Clement. They added three more runs in the sixth to extend the lead. And then the rookies. So many rookies contributing to this team and their current run of form right now. Sean Keyes with the golfer. I know golf season's nearing an end, but he's in midseason form. Jays win 9-2. The Jays are still one game back from Cleveland in the race for the final AL wildcard spot after the Guardians won back-to-back games against the Tigers in come-from-behind fashion. Max Scherzer gets a start tonight. Also happening tonight, Toronto FC back at BMO Field hosting the Chicago Fire. The Reds battling to a 1-1 home draw against New York City FC last week. Toronto welcoming the Fire at BMO. Both clubs unbeaten their last five. Kickoff at 7:30. NHL training camp starting soon. The Leafs have added another player to battle it out for a spot on the roster. Brendan Brisson is signing a one-year contract. 24-year-old from LA had an assist in three games with the Rangers last season and 37 points in 66 games with their AHL affiliate. Brisson was drafted by the Vegas Golden Knights in 2020. He has two goals and seven assists over 27 career NHL games with the Golden Knights and the Rangers. He also scored two goals for America in the 2022 Olympics. Well, the woman who played a major role in creating a first $1 million salary in the WNBA, calling it a career at the end of the year. Commissioner Kathy Engelbert spent 7 years in the role, steering the league through a historic labor agreement and massive franchise expansion, including to Toronto. The 61-year-old leaves, saying that she knows that she has built something bigger, stronger, more enduring. She also helped the WNBA extend the regular season to 50 games starting next year and bringing charter flights so teams can travel privately. It's 11:23, 22 degrees. You're watching Toronto's Breaking News, CP24. We'll be back with the city's top stories.

0: bike lanes, you know, here in Toronto, across the province. Doug Ford, government moving ahead to remove some of the big bike lanes after the, you know, report confirmed that the government turned down compromises that could have restored traffic lanes. So, Bill, I know you got a lot of thoughts on these bike lanes. They really are a pretty clearly big issue for the provincial government, but also a big issue for people in and around the areas of those lanes.
1: Yeah, well, let's start with that big scoop that I saw this morning in the Toronto Star, mm-hmm. that the government actually turned down an opportunity to keep some of those lanes. Except that if you read on past the second or third paragraph, they do explain, if you look at the call out for proposals, it's still in there. Maybe that isn't like what the city had come up with. But a part of the debate that's missing to me, and I think it's because these changes come kind of slowly over time. We've added more bike lanes, and we started by just designating a little part of the road. And then for safety, we wanted to mark them. And so we put in those flexible posts, those bollards. And then we started to put in concrete barriers. I was looking at some photos around Toronto today. You won't be able to see it probably here, but there's a car up on one of those concrete barriers by mistake, and it's covered in graffiti. And stop today and take a look at what our cities have become. Aesthetics matter. If we're going to have designated bike lanes, do they have to be this ugly? I mean, think about it. If you're putting together a tourist brochure of Toronto, you might put the newer City Hall, right? This looks like a spaceship, and you would focus in on that with the reflecting pool, and or old City Hall, that just one of those classic old buildings. What you wouldn't focus on is what you actually see now if you arrive in the city with fresh eyes, and it's these ugly orange dividers. Some of those big rubber ones are being used out there. There's this mixed up kind of different. The green paint even of itself is not that attractive. I mean, look at some of this stuff. The concrete barriers everywhere. It's just, oh, there you go, a total eyesore to look at these things.
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0: Two men are dead after their car slammed into a pole in North York. We'll tell you more coming up. Switching gears, the long weekend marking the return of the annual end of summer tradition, the Canadian International Air Show, and it's a special one. Speaking of shows, will AC/DC actually be able to play at Rogers Stadium safely in just a couple of days? This after Wednesday storm wreaked havoc on the stadium. It's 11:30. 22 degrees. Roger Charles, breaking news. CP24, I'm Phil Perkins. Thanks for joining. Well, in light of a recent name change south of the border, Mississauga officials, well, they're honoring Lake Ontario and its history today. CP24's Melissa Duggan joining us from the Don Rowing Club of Mississauga with more.
1: Hey there, Phil. Yeah, so this event billed as Lake Ontario Now, Always, and Forever. Of course, this in reaction to that name change coming from U.S. President Donald Trump when it comes to Lake Ontario. He wants it to be Lake America, but people here today are taking a very firm stance against that, saying that their name of this lake, Lake Ontario, is going to stick around for a very long time. They're embracing it. They're celebrating the lake's history and really what the waterway means to this region. This kind of reaction to that move from Donald Trump really sparking a patriotic response as well. You might be seeing people wearing hats that say Lake Ontario, t-shirts, that kind of thing. And certainly we are seeing people scoop up those sort of patriotic items here too, which brings vendors like this here today. Marissa, how are you? Tell me what you have here today.
2: We're actually a shop located here in Port Credit, so we're here today to celebrate Life by the Lake.
1: What kind of reaction have you had from customers looking for items like this?
2: It's been wonderful. Everybody's super excited to celebrate the lake and are very patriotic.
1: And what are the hot sellers?
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1: What's your reaction been, when we heard from Donald Trump and when we're seeing this kind of influx of patriotic feel?
2: If that's what it's going to take to bring us closer together, let's do it.
1: Thanks so much for that. Appreciate it, Marissa. Can we find you online, I'm wondering?
2: You absolutely can. You can find us on social media, Maker Market Collective. We're on Facebook and Instagram, and we also have a website.
1: Thanks so much for that. Appreciate it, Marissa. So I want to share more of what we're hearing from the organizers of this event, the local MPP, Mississauga's mayor as well. Here's what they have to say.
3: We have to continue having companies here in Canada and uniting together today to defend
1: our
3: Lake
1: Ontario. Thanks so much, Marissa. That was terrific.
3: Very important to me, especially being someone that grew up in this community. My father immigrated to Port Credit in 1952. Four generations of my family have lived in this community. And for me, Lake Ontario has always been Lake Ontario, and it will always be Lake Ontario.
4: We love Lake Ontario, and we support Mr. Ford's adamant stance that we have to keep it Lake Ontario, and I can't see anybody changing it that really matters.
1: So Phil, this event drawing people together on a beautiful Saturday during the Labor Day long weekend. We had speakers talking to the crowd earlier today as well. One thing that they were saying was that they embrace their American neighbors, that at this point they're just pointing at one person, that is U.S. President Donald Trump. They're laying the blame at his feet for all of this, not their neighbors to the south. Back to you.
0: All right, Melissa Duggan, thank you very much. Do appreciate that and those conversations. Well, two men have been killed after their car smashed into a pole in North York this morning. Police say the crash happened at Finch and Romfield Lane, just west of Kiel, around 4:40 in the morning. Police say the vehicle hit the pole and it came crashing down. Two men, aged 39 and 42, were pronounced dead on scene.
5: We're asking for any motorists who may have been in the area approximately 4:40 this morning. And if you have dash cameras, please check your dash cams and contact police at 416-808-1900.
0: Well, Finch is closed at Romfield Lane for the investigation. Drivers being told to avoid the area. Also, an update of a story brought to you yesterday. 82-year-old woman has now died of her injuries after being hit by a vehicle in North Scarborough. She was hit as she crossed in the area of Bridletown Circle and Finch Avenue. This happened around 6 a.m. Police confirmed the woman died last night as a result of her injuries. The driver stayed on scene, and police traffic services continue to investigate, and they're still appealing for anyone with any information to give them a call. And police are also looking for a driver who fled the scene of a crash after they collided with a motorcyclist this morning. It happened in the westbound Gardner near Spadina around 5 a.m. Police say they received reports that a vehicle hit a motorcycle. The woman riding the bike was rushed to hospital with serious injuries. According to police, the driver fled the scene. There is one lane closed in the westbound Gardner. Well, there's still no word if the final show at Rogers Stadium this summer will be able to go ahead. City inspectors say the venue is unsafe after this week's powerful storm. Here's CTV's John Woodward.
6: The view of the Rogers Stadium from above shows a section of gigantic risers in the wrong place. Seats are upturned. Nearby tents are upside down. It's a far cry from what the stadium looked like new only a year ago.
7: Well, the damage to the north stands is quite significant. They have collapsed.
6: The damage from what is being called a 100-year storm that pounded Toronto earlier this week. The storm cutting a path through northwest Toronto that also wrecked an aviary of the Toronto Wildlife Center while people and birds were still inside.
8: The winds just really whipped up, crazy high winds, hail. The building started to flood. Windows started blowing in.
6: The stadium damage compared to when Hurricane Milton ripped off the roof of a Tampa Bay stadium 2 years ago. City inspectors have ordered the site fixed.
7: The city has been on site. It has issued an order with 7 requirements. The most important is hiring an engineer to look at the site. To see how we can remediate the damage.
6: The band AC/DC on its power-up tour, playing next in Montreal and scheduled in Toronto on September 16th. Fan Rick Harrison bought tickets. He's hoping the concert goes ahead.
9: Some kind of communication other than nothing, I think, would be appropriate from a organization that you've spent like thousands of dollars on tickets for.
6: Live Nation saying in a statement it is still assessing the damage and we remain engaged with the city as that work continues. Scott Friedman of Ticket Talk says the most likely scenario is the concert gets postponed.
10: Since it is a pop-up venue, they can literally just bring in new seats and bleachers and have the AC/DC concert on schedule, but that will obviously be remain to be seen. I think it is more extensive than that.
6: The venue now looking

0: They still have a target on getting people their power back. There's around 500 customers left who still have no power since Wednesday's storm. This is what the map looks like around 11 this morning. And so they are making progress. I think it was around 1,700 by this morning. So that has improved by a good amount. At the height of the storm, there are around 65,000 homes and businesses in the dark. Toronto Hydro says crews continue to address damage. That includes fallen trees, broken utility poles, and down power lines. Meanwhile, in about 20 minutes' time, the 77th Annual Canadian International Air Show will take place. That'll be the sound for the next couple of days. It's a special one. That's because the snowbirds are set to take their final flight over the city before being grounded at the end of the year. The squad is a staple of national events and celebrations, but they're taking a bit of a pause to allow their Tudor jets to be replaced.
1: I fly this beautiful P-51D that's behind me called Sherilyn, and just can't tell you how excited we are to be part of the Canadian International Air Show this year. There's lots to celebrate this year. It's been a while that Toronto has seen three Mustangs fly together, we do it with a lot of pride, and we're really excited.
2: The logistics of flying this is incredible. Yeah, we spend hundreds of hours flying, just trying to cage all positions and do it safely. Yeah, it's a lot of work.
0: Well, this is the 77th edition of the Canadian International Air Show, but that's not the only thing happening this weekend. There's so much to do. One of Canada's largest jazz festivals happening at Mel Asman Square, 12th edition of the TU Jazz Fest. There'll be 110 musicians plus from all over the world, and there'll be two outdoor stages.
3: We say it's TU Jazz Fest. Yes, it is jazz-based. However, there's a lot of funk, R&B, different kinds of music. It's not a rock concert. It's definitely more jazz-oriented, so you'll get more of that feeling. We also have food vendors. Also, the welcome market is here for other people selling other goodies that you want to buy. There is a kids zone where there is the bouncy rides.
0: And then from jazz to opera, you can check out the open house of the opera building downtown. Take a look. And the Canadian Opera Company is hosting a free open house at the Four Seasons Center for the Performing Arts from 3 to 6. It's a rare opportunity to go behind the scenes. There'll also be pop-up performances like this. Meanwhile, the Toronto International Busker Fest will be happening at Woodbine Park. It's one of the largest events raising money and awareness about epilepsy. There's over 100 performers, 7 stages. All the info can be found at torontobuskerfest.com. Also, we'll let you know what is closed on the Labor Day Monday. Of course, we will be operational, but major grocery stores will be closed. The LCBO shut down. Most municipal offices, Toronto Public Library, banks, there'll be no mail delivery either. However, tourist attractions like the CN Tower, Hockey Hall of Fame, Toronto Zoo, that'll be open. CNE, of course, open. Air Show, that'll be up there in the skies. The Eden Center, Vaughan Mills, if you want to go shopping before school, that's the spot. And the beer store says some of their locations will be open across the province. Also good news, it's a weekend in Toronto and there's no planned subway closures. There will be some bus and streetcar routes being diverted due to various events all over the city, including the Labor Day parade downtown. The TTC adds that they'll be boosting service on some routes as the kids get back to school. Meanwhile, let's talk about the bigger kids. Metrolinx saying they're reinstating bus service to colleges and universities starting today. Also changes on Lakeshore East and West Line, Barrie and Stouffville as well. Go bus service will also be boosted. Metrolinx says these changes will continue until the spring. And Alliance service would demand address the availability of their crews and allow for more work on the Barrie and Stouffville lines. Rush hour service, the same. It is 11:42, feels like 27. You're watching Toronto's Breaking News, CP24. We'll be back with the city's top stories.
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0: Perfect timing. Let's go. Okay, Dino, this is absolutely popping off the plate. What is it? And I hear it's award-winning, too.
2: Yeah, so this is our take on a blueberry pie French toast. Here we have a drizzle of creme anglaise, our stuffed French toast with blueberries, drizzled with raspberry coulis, and some of our macerated berries.
0: Yeah, I'm gonna take a bite. I feel bad because it looks so beautiful, but you know what? It's all about the eating experience, right? Wow, that is so good.
2: So this is one of our classic dishes. This here is our take on a Philly steak eggs Benedict. Here I've accompanied it with a half order of home fries and our hash browns.
0: All right, the eggs Benedict is my favorite. I'm coming back. Cheers. Oh, and what is this? Dimitra.
1: Here you have a sweet tooth.
0: Look at this. What is this?
1: Our single chocolate chip pancake.
0: Single. So this is supposed to be just for me?
2: Yeah.
0: Cheers. What's it like on an average busy morning?
1: You know what? We take great pride in offering a very family-friendly atmosphere, and we want everyone to feel like family when they walk in and at home. And of course, with these delicious home-style meals that we offer, it keeps our customers coming back. Thankfully, the community's been so good and so loyal, and we're very grateful for that.
2: We were part of an award to become Egg Masters, a competition run by the Egg Farmers of Ontario, and we participated in this competition for 3 years, and this year we finally won. So we've been crowned Egg Master Champions for 2026.
0: Smashed it.
2: Yes.
0: Well done. Well done. Congratulations. It's worthy. It is worthy. It's so delicious. I'm just going to keep eating until I'm getting kicked out. Don't kick me out. Next time you're in Ajax, hit the brakes and stop in at Angelique's Family Restaurant. 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Thank you, Dino and Dimitra.

0: some of our top stories right now. 39-year-old man and a 42-year-old man are both dead after their vehicle slams into a pole in North York. We'll tell you more coming up. Another man's in hospital after being stabbed at a parking lot at Bramley GO Station in Brampton overnight. And the 77th Annual Canadian International Air Show will take over our skies in around 12 minutes' time. Stay with CP24 for more of these stories and for more details. 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Emergency crews were called there around 1 in the morning. Peel paramedics tell us the man was rushed to hospital, serious injuries, but he's going to make a full recovery. The police have not released a description of the attacker. Staying in Brampton, police have arrested two teens, but they're still looking for two more after a violent home invasion where two people were shot in mid-June. The surveillance video shows the three men trying to break into the home through the back doors at Steeles and McLaughlin. Man and a woman were shot inside, the 18-year-old by the name of Javayuni Thomas and a 16-year-old, both from Toronto, now facing attempted murder and aggravated assault and robbery charges. Investigators are not saying what the motive is yet.
1: Just in general, as far as this case, those motives are still under investigation and part of our investigation. In general, regarding home invasions, there is generally a reason why a house is targeted, whether it's for financial gain, what's believed to be mistakenly or in the house. It could be vehicles in the driveway. It could just be an opportunity of seeing a house the suspects have identified as a potential target. So those motives are still under investigation.
0: Police describe the other suspects as a heavyset male and the others believed to be the getaway driver. Peel officers continue to ask the public for information. Well, as municipal candidates prepare for an intense month of campaigning, some of the top contenders for Toronto mayor are rolling out their policies. The campaign for incumbent Olivia Chow tells CTV News she plans to keep property tax hikes at or around the inflation rate if reelected. This year's increase was 2.2%, but this is after hikes of 9.5% and 6.9%. Chow's campaign says she had to do it to address the budget hole of nearly $2 billion. Spokesperson for Councillor Brad Bradford's campaign says that Chow's leadership has made life very expensive for Torontonians, and his own plan will be announced in due course. Mayoral candidate Chris Alexander said that there'd be no tax increase during his first year if elected, but increases after that will be below inflation. Well, the union that represents about 1,000 flight attendants with Jazz Air says that they have overwhelmingly voted in favor of a strike. The Canadian Flight Attendant Union says 99% of voting members support a strike after months of bargaining. Jazz Aviation operates under Air Canada Express. The flight attendants have been without a contract since the 1st of January. And border authority agents say that they seized about $14 million worth of illegal tobacco. Canada Border Service Agency says it's not just tobacco, but nicotine products. Most of them came in through shipments from the U.S. Three of the larger seizures happened in mid-August at Point Edward. That's by Michigan. There's also another bust at the Queenston Bridge in Niagara. It's 11:51. Feels like 27. You're watching Toronto's Breaking News, CP24. We'll be back with the city's top stories. Look at the bike lanes. You got cars, and then you got outdoor patios.
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5: Welcome back. Blue Jays so hot right now, trying to win four straight to get closer to that final wild card spot.
6: To right center field. Bateman is over and makes the catch, and that is the ball game. The Blue Jays.
5: Brett Bateman. Fixing of the collar. I don't know. That's iconic to me. The Jays jumping all over the Royals in the first, scoring four runs, capped by a two-run double from Ernie Clement. They added three more runs in the sixth to extend the lead. And then rookie. All these rookies doing so many things. Look at that. Moonshot for the Rook. In the ninth, adding some extra insurance there. Toronto wins 9-2. They're 500 for the first time since June. Jays still one game out of the final wild card spot after Cleveland won in come-from-behind fashion twice against the Detroit Tigers in a doubleheader yesterday. Max Scherzer getting the start tonight. That's a big one. All right, no rest for Toronto FC. They're hosting Chicago Fire at BMO. Well, that was a 1-1 draw, 1 point each against New York City FC last week. Toronto welcoming the Chicago Fire. Both clubs enjoying a 5-match unbeaten streak. Kickoff at 7:30. You got that. You got baseball. College football is back. Feeling good. The NHL just around the corner as well. The Leafs have signed a new player. 24-year-old LA native Brendan Brisson signing a 1-year contract. He was with the New York Rangers last year. He had 37 points in 66 games with their AHL affiliate. He was first drafted by the Vegas Golden Knights 6 years ago. He has 2 goals and 7 assists over 27 career NHL games with the Golden Knights and the Rangers. He also scored twice for America in the 2022 Olympics. It's 11:55, 22 degrees. You're watching Toronto's Breaking News, CP24. We'll be back with the city's top stories. Andrew Brennan, he's your guy.

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0: 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Jokic's going!
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0: victim stabbed in Brampton. We'll give you the details coming up. The International Air Show is this weekend, and already we've seen some planes in the sky that are vrooming and zooming. We'll take you there. And all the fun happening around town this last long weekend of summer. Yes, I know it's over, but we are happy we were there. Right now, 12 o'clock, 22 degrees outside. This is Toronto's breaking news, CP24. I'm Andrew Brennan. Thank you, as always, for joining us. Let's get to your top story, and that will take us first to North York, with two men killed after police say a car collided with a pole early this morning. We're told that the crash happening near Finch and Romfield Lane, just west of Kiel, happened roughly 4:40 this morning. We're told by police that the vehicle hit a traffic light. The pole then came down over the car. Two men, aged 39 and 42, have been pronounced dead. This happened on scene.
1: A 39-year-old man was operating a motor vehicle with one other passenger in the vehicle when the vehicle struck a light post. Emergency personnel arrived on scene and began life-saving measures. Sadly, however, the driver, a 39-year-old male, and the passenger, a 42-year-old male, were both pronounced deceased at the scene.
0: So Finch has been closed at Romfield Lane for the investigation. We're being told still to have drivers avoid the area while police do their work. All right, now over to Scarborough. An 82-year-old woman has now died of her injuries. This after being struck in North Scarborough yesterday. She was hit as she was crossing the street in the area of Bridletown Circle. And Finch, this happening about 6 a.m. yesterday. You're getting the view from our chopper. Now, police did confirm the woman died last night as a result of her injuries. That update coming this morning. The driver did stay on scene. Police and the Traffic Services Department particularly are still investigating and appealing for witnesses at this time. Police also looking for a driver who left the scene of a crash on the Gardner, which seriously injured a motorcycle rider. This crash happening on the westbound Gardner about Spadina around 5 a.m. Police say they received reports of a vehicle that struck the motorcycle, and the woman riding that bike was rushed to hospital with serious injuries. Now, according to police, the driver of the vehicle failed to remain on scene, and that's who they're looking for now. There has been one lane closed of the westbound Gardner for police to investigate. We'll update you on any changes. Meantime, police still searching for a driver after a pedestrian was struck by a vehicle near Trinity Bellwoods Park. This happening just at 11 a.m. today near Queen and Shaw. The driver of the vehicle fleeing the scene. The pedestrian suffering serious injuries. We're told eastbound Queen is closed at Shaw for the investigation. Traffic delays do continue, and we're also going to be on scene with the CP24 crew in the near future to give you the latest updates. Now, let's talk about all the damage from the flooding. We know that this has been the big story this week. Evergreen Brickworks still closed this weekend following the major storm and still trying to clean up. A spokesperson for the property says that overall things did fare pretty well thanks to investments made in drainage and green infrastructure, also particularly after the last once-in-a-century storm, which happened only 2 years ago. This weekend's farmers market, though, has been moved to the Distillery District.
2: We are moving quickly. We're running 24 hours in the cleanup. We'll have a better sense over the next day on our opening timeline. We'll be closed this weekend, but we're shooting for opening early next week. But once again, that timeline is still a moving target at the moment.
0: Meantime, Toronto Hydro is still trying to get more people back on the grid. There's about 5,000 customers, either households or businesses, that have lost power since the storm on Wednesday. And this is at last count. There were many more earlier on this week. This is the latest map we can show you about how widespread outages still are. This, as of late this morning, at the height of the storm, there were 65,000 homes and businesses in the dark just in the Toronto city limits. Toronto Hydro says that crews are still working around the clock to address and fix the substantial damage across the city from fallen trees, broken utility poles, and down power lines. The Toronto Wildlife Center, meantime, asking for help from the people of Toronto after the storm caused significant damage there. You can see some of that damage for yourself right now. The Hospital for Wild Animals says it has extensive flooding throughout the facility, smashed windows, roof damage as well. There's five recovering pigeons that actually escaped after their aviary was damaged by the storm. The cost of the damage is growing. The Wildlife Center says they seem to find new damage every day they go looking around the property since the storm.
3: It was quite crazy for our staff and volunteers. You know, they were working away late Wednesday afternoon. They started getting notifications on their phone, possible tornado warnings, shelter in the interior of the building, and then crazy rain and wind started, hail. The actual windows started blowing in. 12 windows blew in. The whole building flooded. There was quite a lot of damage outdoors to fences and our outdoor enclosures. And we have a really big tent out front that we have to do admissions for certain types of animals that might be contagious. That was smashed to smithereens and blown across the parking lot. So lots of crazy damage in a very short time.
0: Now, the center is a registered charity, so it largely relies on donors to fund all of its work. All eyes and also ears maybe covered will be on the sky today for the first of three air shows to cap off the summer downtown at the waterfront. And this is your last chance to see that, because the Canadian International Air Show this weekend is the last time the Snowbirds are going to take flight over Toronto before they're grounded at the end of this year, and then ultimately will come back with new aircraft. The squad is a staple of this national event and many others across the country, but we do know that these Tudor jets are very old and need to be replaced. Other planes that are taking part in the air show have been in position at Billy Bishop Airport for all the fun and the ruckus, too. They will be taking to the sky above Toronto today, tomorrow, and Labor Day Monday from... actually, I think the first one just started taking off in the last few minutes. We'll update you on that later. But we will also give you a little bit of a preview for those that aren't downtown right now.
4: I'm flying SCAT 7. This airplane is a World War II fighter, so we're flying formation aerobatics. We're the only team in the world with these fighters. So our goal is to showcase the capabilities of the airplane, remember the history. And we're doing loops and rolls together in tight formations. It's something that's pretty special, and we're just honored to be here. We love Toronto. We love Canada. You know, being an American, I live just south of the border, but I feel half Canadian.
5: The plane actually belonged to the Royal Canadian Air Force during the late 40s, early 50s, based in London, Ontario. And we found each other, and we're very happy to be here. Also special for me, it's first time here. And my kids who live in Canada, in Halifax, actually going to be here. I'm going to see my grandson, so it's going to be great fun.
6: We're always excited to come to air shows. They're fantastic. Our job, our mission statement, is to demonstrate the airplanes, to pay homage to the World War II vets. This was a critical part of Canada's war effort in the British Commonwealth Air Training Program. And so we want younger generations to see what their grandfathers and great-grandfathers did and how they helped win World War II.
0: Now, you will not see any F-18s from the American military this time because of a scheduling conflict, we're told. But this, by the way, is still the 77th edition of the International Air Show. And as we have this, the last long weekend of summer upon us, let's try to tell you a few of the things you can do around the city. Now, I likes me some jazz, and there's some jazz for all of us as Canada's one of the biggest jazz festivals is underway at Mel Aspin Square. It's a 12th edition of the TU Jazz Festival. The festival features more than 110 musicians from Canada and, of course, around the world. There are two outdoor stages where acts will be performing throughout Labor Day long weekend to find them.
7: We say it's TU Jazz Festival. Yes, it is jazz based. However, there's a lot of funk, R&B, different kinds of music. It's not a rock concert. It's definitely more jazz oriented, so you'll get more of that feeling. We also have food vendors. Also, the welcome market is here for other people selling other goodies that you want to buy. There is a kids zone where there's the bouncy rides.
0: Who doesn't love bouncy rides? Also, a unique opportunity for all the opera lovers out there today. The Canadian Opera Company is hosting a free opera house at the Four Seasons Center for the Performing Arts from 3 to 6 p.m. today. It's a rare opportunity to go behind the scenes, and there will even be some pop-up performances.
8: It's a very family-friendly event today, and we've got offerings at 3 o'clock, 4 o'clock, and 5 o'clock. In fact, it's sold out online, but don't let that dissuade you. We have room in the afternoon for walk-ups, especially between 4 and 6. But you get a great, great opportunity to see everything within the Four Seasons Performing Arts Center. As you said, it's a glass building. Many people are looking in, but this is an opportunity for you to actually see it from the inside, see all the rehearsal rooms, the things that make opera happen. It's an incredible opportunity.
0: So apparently fail earlier on is forcing me to audition. So Figaro to that. And this is the 2026-27 season for the COC beginning on September the 18th. The International Busker Fest taking over Woodbine Park. Organizers say it's the largest event to raise money and awareness about epilepsy research around the world. There are also 100-plus performers over 7 stages. Information can be found at the Busker Fest website.
9: So we've got some amazing acts. We have an act all the way from Beijing. His name is Kai Ko, and he is an incredible, he juggles as he tap dances. He has won the Chinese version of China's Got Talent. He's performed in over 80 countries, and he's here for his first ever Canadian festival. We have Quinn Beasley, our People's Choice Award winner, who does daredevil tricks. We've got contortionists, aerialists, musicians, flamenco night tonight. Comedy, stand-up comedy. We've got a Dolly Parton sing-along on Sunday at 1 p.m. And of course, lots of dog performers too. So much going on here all weekend long.
0: So also some closures to keep in mind through the Labor Day weekend, particularly Monday. Let's talk about Monday. On Labor Day, most major grocery stores, all LCBOs, municipal offices, Toronto Public Library branches, banks will be closed. Also on top of that, there is no mail delivery if you do happen to still have mail. Some tourist attractions, actually probably most of them, will be open. That includes, of course, the CN Tower, the Hall of Fame for Hockey, Toronto Zoo, Ripley's Aquarium, and such. And also there are some shopping centers like the Eaton Center and Vaughan Mills that are open for business as well. There are a few beer store locations that will be open across the province, and also there are some wine racks that open as well. Good news, though, if you're taking transit to get to various long weekend events, there's no scheduled subway closures this weekend, which is a bit of a rarity in and of itself, although there are some bus and streetcar routes getting diverted because of various events, including Taste of Bangladesh on Danforth and the Labor Day Parade downtown, which will happen on Monday. The TTC adds that it will be increasing service on some routes in time for the return to school, and we'll give you those updates throughout the week. Meanwhile, Metrolink says it's reinstating Go Bus service to post-secondary schools as of today to get ready for Tuesday. There will be some changes on the Lakeshore East and West lines, plus the Barrie and Stouffville lines as well. And when we talk about bus service across the network, there are changes. You can see them all at Metrolink's website. And this is to align with the service that needs to be in place for demand in the fall and address availability of train crews, which has been a problem of late, and allow also for work on the Barrie and Stouffville lines. Rush hour service, though, will be unchanged. Speaking of unchanged, when we come back, we always bring you the news. So stay with us. We'll have updates on Rogers Stadium after Wednesday's storm and more. Stay with us here.
10: 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Kicking off with a Wednesday night Super Bowl rematch.
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10: 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A new season begins Wednesday on TSN, CTV, and Crave.
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0: Here are your top stories on this Saturday. A man taken to hospital after stabbing in Brampton. Rogers Stadium still under serious repairs after the storm on Wednesday. This could even potentially delay the AC/DC concert in barely 2 weeks. And the Jays are looking for another win over the Royals in Kansas City. We take you to the wild card race latest coming up. Stay with us here on CP24 for details on these stories and more. Of course, details anytime at cp24.com as well. And as we mentioned about the Brampton stabbing incident, let's tell you a little bit more about that. Injured in the parking lot of a GO station in Brampton, emergency crews called to Bramley GO around 1 this morning. Peel paramedics telling us that man was rushed to hospital with serious injuries, but thankfully we're told now he is expected to survive. Police have not released any suspect details. We'll let you know if that changes. Now to the skies, the union representing more than 1,000 flight attendants with Jazz Aviation says they have overwhelmingly voted in favor of a strike mandate. The Canadian Flight Attendant Union says 99% of voting members support a strike mandate. After months of bargaining, Jazz Aviation operates flights under the Air Canada Express brand and Air Canada Jazz. The flight attendants have been without a contract since January the 1st. Still no word, meantime, if the final show at Rogers Stadium for the summer season will be going ahead as planned, with city inspectors saying the venue is unsafe to occupy because of all the damage from the powerful storm on Wednesday. John Woodward has the story.
1: The view of the Rogers Stadium from above shows a section of gigantic risers in the wrong place. Seats are upturned. Nearby tents are upside down. It's a far cry from what the stadium looked like new only a year ago.
2: Well, the damage to the north stands is quite significant. They have collapsed.
1: The damage from what is being called a 100-year storm that pounded Toronto earlier this week. The storm cutting a path through northwest Toronto that also wrecked an aviary of the Toronto Wildlife Centre while people and birds were still inside.
3: The winds just really whipped up, crazy high winds, hail. The building started to flood. Windows started blowing in.
1: The stadium damage compared to when Hurricane Milton ripped off the roof of a Tampa Bay stadium 2 years ago. City inspectors have ordered the site fixed.
2: The city has been on site. It has issued an order with 7 requirements. The most important is hiring an engineer to look at the site to see how we can remediate the damage.
1: The band AC/DC on its power-up tour, playing next in Montreal and scheduled in Toronto on September 16th. Fan Rick Harrison bought tickets. He's hoping the concert goes ahead.
4: Some kind of communication other than nothing, I think, would be appropriate from a organization that you've spent like thousands of dollars on tickets for.
1: Live Nation saying in a statement it is still assessing the damage and we remain engaged with the city as that work continues. Scott Friedman of Ticket Talk says the most likely scenario is the concert gets postponed.
5: Since it is a pop-up venue, they can literally just bring in new seats and bleachers and have the AC/DC concert on schedule, but that will obviously remain to be seen. I think it is more extensive than that.
1: The venue now looking much more like after an epic concert than before one.
6: The order to get the engineering report is just the first step. Then comes doing the work and getting inspected. It's a long way to go if they want to rock and roll. John Woodward, CTV News.
0: Thank you, John. You're watching Toronto's Breaking News, CP24, as we approach 12:20 as we head to break. When we come back, let's talk about the Jays and that wild card run and going to Kansas City.
7: Center field. And it is over and makes the catch.
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0: Welcome back. The Toronto Blue Jays at 500 are looking for their fourth win in a row after they beat the Kansas City Royals on the road.
21: To right center field. Bateman is over and makes the catch, and that is the ball game. The Blue Jays.
0: So in the first game against the Royals, the Jays pounced on pitches from the home team in the first inning, starting off with four runs, capped off by a two-run double from Ernie Clement, adding three more runs in the sixth as insurance, extending their lead, and then rookie Sean Keyes would hit a home run in the ninth to make it a final score of 9-2. The Jays still one game behind Cleveland in the race for the final wild card spot after the Guardians won both games in a doubleheader. Max Scherzer has the start for Toronto tonight. No rest, though, for Toronto FC this Labor Day weekend as they host Chicago.
22: In a foot race with Raul Gustavo, Fabiani to Shanley.
0: The Reds battling it to a 1-1 home draw last time out against New York City FC. Toronto welcoming the Chicago Fire to BMO Field tonight with both clubs unbeaten in their last five matches. Kickoff is 7:30. As for you, we always hope that you're unbeaten when you keep it here on CP24. We got your top stories when we return.

0: Street West is legendary. The energy here is amazing. There's always something going on. Here, come on, let's go check it out. Trinity Bellwoods has something for everyone. They've got tennis courts, volleyball courts, and baseball diamonds. And if you have a dog, and it kind of feels like everybody in the city has a dog, myself included, they have a fantastic off-leash dog park. And pro tip, if you're coming during cherry blossom season, it's one of the maybe quieter spots to come and snap a pic of the beautiful flowers. Hey, hi. Tucked away in Toronto's Fashion District is Graffiti Alley. It is wall-to-wall murals. You've got artwork changing all the time. And because this is a legal Graffiti Alley, the art is changing all the time. You have video shoots that happen here, photo shoots. Actually, while we're here, let me take a picture. This looks really cool. Now, the Rex has history here on Queen Street West. It is a great place to come for live jazz. You've got the blues, really chill vibes. You can also go in, grab a drink and some bites. It is historic here on Queen West. The Drake Hotel is just one of those really cool spots in the city. They have amazing food inside and cocktails. If that's your thing, they've got options for days. Located in the West Queen West Little Portugal neighborhood, Bali Ali has got some of the best pizza in the city. And yes, it is known for its slices, but also for its long lines. But I promise you, it is worth the wait. This Italian gelato spot is a must in the summertime, or honestly, any time of year. It is small, but it is always packed. But don't worry, the line moves fast. From incredibly bold street art to diverse eats, Queen Street West is just where Toronto comes alive. For more information, you can visit our website.
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0: Three men dying in a car crash in North York this morning. We'll take you to the scene. Canadian International Air Show is above the skies of Toronto right now. It is the, well, uplifting end of summer. And speaking of end of summer, this is the last long weekend of the season. We'll tell you what's happening around town. Those stories and more on the way. It's 12:30 right now, feeling like 26 degrees. You're watching Toronto's breaking news, CP24. I'm Andrew Brennan, and let's get to your top story. In North York, two men killed when a car collided with a pole this morning. Police telling us that the crash happened at Finch and Romfield Lane around Keele at 4:40 a.m. We're told by police that the vehicle hit the traffic light, then the pole came down. Sadly, two men, aged 39 and 42, were pronounced dead on scene.
1: We're asking for any motorists who may have been in the area approximately 4:40 this morning. And if you have dash cameras, please check your dash cams and contact police at 416-808-1900.
0: Finch has now reopened at Romfield Lane as the police still do investigate. Meantime, in Scarborough, an 82-year-old woman dying of her injuries after she was struck yesterday. She was hit as she crossed in the street in the area of Bridletown Circle and Finch Avenue. That happening about 6 a.m. yesterday. You're seeing images from our chopper from not long after that. Police confirmed that the woman died last night as a result of her injuries. We got the update this morning. The driver did stay on scene in this case, and police traffic services have been investigating and still appeal for anyone out there that witnessed what happened. Police also on the lookout for a driver who fled the scene of a crash on the Gardiner, which left a motorcycle rider seriously injured. This happening on the westbound Gardiner near Spadina about 5 a.m., police say. They also told us that there were reports that the vehicle hit the motorcycle before ultimately fleeing, not the other way around. Now, the woman that was riding that bike was rushed to hospital with serious injuries. According to police, the driver is still being sought of the vehicle which fled. There has been a lane closed of the westbound Gardiner for the police investigation. Police also searching for the driver following a pedestrian being struck near Trinity Bellwoods. This happening about 11 a.m. at Queen and Shaw. The driver of the vehicle fled the scene, the pedestrian suffering serious injuries. There has been a closure of the eastbound Queen Street lanes. As police investigate, we will give you updates as our crews get to the scene. Evergreen Brickworks, meantime, closed for the weekend following the major storm on Wednesday. A spokesperson tells us the site did fare rather well thanks to investments that were made in drainage and green infrastructure after the last so-called storm of the century, which was only 2 years ago. The weekend's farmers market has been moved to the distillery district.
2: The water levels were pretty equivalent to what we experienced back in 2024. So a significant amount of stormwater, significant flooding. What is different this time is how the site has performed. So we've done a lot of things across the site, learning from the 2024 event to make it more spongy, to be able to better manage stormwater when it comes. And of course, we're seeing increasing storms over time. And we're just delighted with how the water was managed.
0: Cleanup has been a difficult thing for hydro crews, still working to restore about 5,000 customers to the grid after all that happened. This is the outage map in front of you. We're told, and I should say 500, there were 64,500 customers that were without power at peak, but still a lot of people needing to get back on the grid. Toronto Hydro says that crews continue to address all the substantive damage around the city from fallen trees, broken utility poles, and down power lines. The Toronto Wildlife Centre is still looking for help from the public after the storm damaged a lot of its shelters there for animals. Look at some of the damage done to some of the homes for these wild animals. Extensive flooding throughout the facility, smashed windows, roof damage as well. Five recovering pigeons also escaped the aviary as it was damaged, also with people inside. The cost of the damage is still growing. The Wildlife Center says they seem to find more things that are broken every day since the storm.
3: There definitely, you know, are challenges for us because it was already one of the busiest months of the year. And so we're trying to manage this on top of still having all of those new injured animals coming in that need emergency care. So definitely we need a lot of different types of help. We definitely need help with donations. And we have had some kind people come forward to offer services that we're just evaluating right now, you know, what it is we need. Our roof was also very badly damaged. So there are quite a few things that we do still need.
0: The Wildlife Center is a registered charity, so it relies largely on donors to fund its work and now the repairs. You're watching Toronto's Breaking News, CP24. When we come back, we'll tell you about other things damaged in the storm, like Rogers Stadium. Will AC/DC play even?
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We'll take you to the scene. Significant damage at Rogers Stadium still needing to be repaired. We'll let you know what we know and whether AC/DC's concert is potentially going to be canceled. And the Toronto Blue Jays are at 500 on the season, chasing a wild card spot in Kansas City. Highlights from game one in moments. Stay with us for these stories and more. And of course, details anytime at cp24.com, the CP24 app as well. Now, it is one of our top stories. Police still investigating after a

0: Rogers Stadium is going to go ahead as planned, with city inspectors saying the venue is unsafe to occupy because of the damage from this powerful storm on Wednesday. CTV's John Woodward reports.
1: The view of the Rogers Stadium from above shows a section of gigantic risers in the wrong place. Seats are upturned. Nearby tents are upside down. It's a far cry from what the stadium looked like new only a year ago.
2: Well, the damage to the north stands is quite significant. They have collapsed.
1: The damage from what is being called a 100-year storm that pounded Toronto earlier this week. The storm cutting a path through northwest Toronto that also wrecked an aviary of the Toronto Wildlife Centre while people and birds were still inside.
3: The winds just really whipped up, crazy high winds, hail. The building started to flood. Windows started blowing in.
1: The stadium damage compared to when Hurricane Milton ripped off the roof of a Tampa Bay stadium 2 years ago. City inspectors have ordered the site fixed.
2: The city has been on site. It has issued an order with 7 requirements. The most important is hiring an engineer to look at the site to see how we can remediate the damage.
1: The band AC/DC on its power-up tour, playing next in Montreal and scheduled in Toronto on September 16th. Fan Rick Harrison bought tickets. He's hoping the concert goes ahead.
4: Some kind of communication other than nothing, I think, would be appropriate from a organization that you've spent like thousands of dollars on tickets for.
1: Live Nation saying in a statement it is still assessing the damage, and we remain engaged with the city as that work continues. Scott Friedman of Ticket Talk says the most likely scenario is the concert gets postponed.
5: Since it is a pop-up venue, they can literally just bring in new seats and bleachers and have the AC/DC concert on schedule, but that will obviously remain to be seen. I think it is more extensive than that.
1: The venue now looking much more like after an epic concert than before one. The order to get the engineering report is just the first step. Then comes doing the work and getting inspected. It's a long way to go if they want to rock and roll. John Woodward, CTV News.
0: All eyes on the sky this afternoon as the first of 3 air shows to cap off the summer are happening now. It's a special edition of the International Air Show, with the Snowbirds giving their final performance above Toronto. And they will then be grounded at the end of this season for replacement aircraft. The squad is a staple of events such as Canada's International Air Show here, but they have to take a pause to replace those decades-old Tudor jets. The planes that are taking part at the International Air Show are in position. In fact, some are in the sky right now. They're going to be above the city today, tomorrow, and Monday. Each show is from noon to 3:40 p.m. We spoke with some of the pilots preparing to take off.
6: I fly this beautiful P-51D that's behind me called Sherilyn. And just can't tell you how excited we are to be part of the Canadian International Air Show this year. Lots to celebrate this year. It's been a while that Toronto has seen 3 Mustangs fly together. We do it with a lot of pride. And we're really excited.
7: The logistics of flying this is incredible. Yeah, we spend hundreds of hours flying, just trying to cage all positions and do it safely. Yeah, it's a lot of work.
8: We're always excited to come to air shows. They're fantastic. Our job, our mission statement is to demonstrate the airplanes, to pay homage to the World War II vets. This was a critical part of Canada's war effort in the British Commonwealth Air Training Program. And so we want younger generations to see what their grandfathers and great-grandfathers did and how they helped win World War II.
0: This is the 77th edition of the Canadian International Air Show. It is a long weekend, the last one of the summer, so much to do around town. Canada's largest festival for emerging jazz artists underway today at Mel Lastman Square. It's the 12th edition of the TU Jazz Fest, with more than 110 musicians from around the world and, of course, from here in Canada on stage. There are 2 outdoor stages that have performers throughout the long weekend.
9: We're doing this for the public, to give them exposure to jazz, which a lot of people seem to think is for white-haired people. but it's not. Jazz, of course, has a lot of students that come through Jazz.

0: programs, both at York University, U of T, McGill University, UBC, and Humber College, where jazz is a program that is very instrumental in providing music basis to musicians who want to go out and do any kind of different style of music that they want to actually make their career in.
1: And if you want to have a career in opera, this may be a good place to do it. The Canadian Opera Company is hosting a free open house at the Four Seasons Center for the Performing Arts today from 3 to 6 p.m., a rare opportunity to go behind the scenes and even see pop-up performances.
2: There's a lot of new people that come into the building, and this is our second year, and we've had great traction over the past year of seeing how many people are new to the art form coming in, and this is hopefully the beginning of starting their fascination with the art form.
1: Emphasis on form, because it does take a lot of diaphragm work to do that. The 2026-27 season for the COC opens on September the 18th. The Toronto International Busker Fest is back in Woodbine Park. Organizers say it is the largest event to raise money and awareness about epilepsy research across all the continents of the world. There are over 100 performers and 7 stages for you to enjoy. Information can be found at the Busker Fest website.
3: 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So torontobuskerfest.com. And the money goes to support Epilepsy Toronto. It's our 70th anniversary. It's a really important year to us. And we are here to support people living with epilepsy and their families in our community.
1: Also, a few closures to bear in mind for the Labor Day long weekend, particularly Monday. Most major grocery stores are closed. The smaller ones are allowed to stay open based on square footage, but all LCBO locations are shut down as well for the day. Most municipal offices and Toronto public libraries are going to be closed. Banks, too. No mail delivery if you still happen to get it on Mondays either. On the flip side, though, a lot of the tourist attractions will be open, including the CN Tower, the Hockey Hall of Fame, Ripley's Aquarium, and the Toronto Zoo. And there are some select shopping centers like the Eaton Center and Vaughan Mills that are open for business, too. The beer store will have some locations open, as well as there will be wine racks as well. Good news, though, if you are going to be taking public transit to all the long weekend events, the TTC says there are no scheduled subway closures this weekend, so no early closures on any lines either. But some bus and streetcar routes are being diverted for the major street festivals and events, like the Taste of Bangladesh in Danforth, and also the Labor Day Parade downtown on Monday. The TTC adds that it will be increasing service on some routes in time for the return to school, by the way. And on the provincial side of things, Metrolink says it's reinstating Go Bus service to post-secondary schools starting today. And there also are some changes for the Lakeshore East and West lines, plus Barrie and the Stouffville line as well. As well, the bus service across the network does get to have a few more changes. You can find them all at Metrolink's website. This is going to continue until spring and align, we're told, by Metrolink's with demand, addressing as well the availability of train crews, which has been a problem of late, and particularly looking at the work on Barrie and Stouffville lines. Rush hour service does stay unchanged. And we hope you stay here unchanged on CP24 when we come back after the break. The Jays trying to get that final wildcard spot.
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1: Welcome back. The Toronto Blue Jays are at 500 on the season, finally, and are hoping for win number 4 in a row in Kansas City.
18: To right center field. Bateman is over and makes the catch, and that is the ball game. The Blue Jays
1: starting off the series pretty well in game 1 against Kansas City. 2-run double from Ernie Clement among 4 runs in the first inning. 3 more runs coming in the 6th. And then Sean Keyes, the rookie, got a homer in the 9th for extra insurance. Final score 9-2 for the boys of summer, hoping to be the boys of October. The Jays, though, still 1 game behind Cleveland in the AL wildcard race. Guardians did win both games in a doubleheader. And we're hoping Max Scherzer gets the start today and gives us a win. No rest, though, on Labor Day weekend for Toronto FC. They're hosting Chicago tonight. Reds battling it out to a 1-1 draw against the New York City FC last time out. Toronto is welcoming the Chicago Fire to BMO Field tonight, with both clubs unbeaten in their last 5 matches. Kickoff is 7:30. Lots of new movies this weekend, including the crime thriller By Any Means.
19: Still no pressure. It's against protocol for me to join you in there.
20: Time for you to leave my shop.
1: Mark Wahlberg starring in the movie based on the real life of FBI agent Lindley DeVecchio. Set in 1966, it follows a by-the-book agent who passionately believes in civil rights for black folks as well. And on top of that, a prominent black voting rights advocate murdered by the Klan, and the FBI runs into a wall of silence from witnesses fearing retribution from the KKK.
21: It is more like a revenge drama, more like Death Wish or something like that. So I don't think it has the impact that the filmmaker, Elegance Bratton, probably hoped it would. But it's a handsome-looking movie. Mark Wahlberg's wearing a wild-looking fake nose, and he's got a 1970s comb over that can't be beat. So I gave, By Any Means, 2.5 stars out of 5.
22: You set out to create an ideal combatant to be deployed against the domestic populace.
1: Onslaught is a violent new action thriller and also satire about a retired army sniper who must protect her daughter from a rogue squad of genetically engineered super soldiers. Our critic Richard Krause says it's a satirical government conspiracy theory that delivers plenty of gore but not many thrills.
21: And this is a movie that wants us to think about conspiracy theories, about how maybe the government isn't always working in our best interest. And some of that subtext starts to overpower, A, the storytelling, and B, frankly, the thrills of this movie. It has a vibe of a late 90s or a late 80s, maybe early 90s slasher movie, but it doesn't quite deliver the goods all the way through. So I gave Onslaught, which is now in theaters, 2.5 stars out of 5.
23: You ready for this?
24: No.
1: Ryan Reynolds and Kenneth Branagh starring in the new action buddy comedy Mayday, following a U.S. Navy pilot downed in the Russian wilderness, rescued by an ex-KGB agent. The unlikely duo find a way to work together to try and thaw the Cold War.
21: They're trying to figure out a way to get out from behind enemy lines. Kenneth Branagh steals every scene that he's in this movie. This is a big action film, but mostly it's all about that performance. So I gave Mayday, which is on Apple TV Plus right now, 3 out of 5 stars.
1: And Richard Krause joins us every Friday with his reviews. We also appreciate you reviewing us 5 stars always in your heart. We have details on more stories when we come back.

0: 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It can't be an afterthought. 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It helps create better events. 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Accessibility impacts everyone at some point in their lives. Research shows that today, more than 27% of Ontarians identify as having a physical or cognitive disability. From the aging population to invisible and episodic disabilities to situational, temporary, and permanent disabilities. 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And once you realize that, you'll start to see it everywhere. I didn't say go! Winner!
1: This is amazing.
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0: two men dying in a car crash in North York this morning. A man in hospital stabbed at Bramley GO Station early today. And the Canadian Air Show is happening right now. It's the unofficial end of summer, or at least part of the long weekend. This is Toronto's breaking news, CP24. We always appreciate you joining us. I'm Andrew Brennan. Let's get to your top story. Police searching for a driver after a pedestrian was struck by a vehicle near Trinity Bellwoods Park in this a hit and run. CP24's Melissa Duggan joining us now from Queen and Shaw with more. Melissa, what can you tell us?
1: Yeah, that's right, Andrew. The vehicle did not remain at the scene. I'm at Queen and Shaw. This is where the collision happened. Police called here about 11 a.m. for reports that a vehicle collided with a pedestrian. That pedestrian rushed to hospital. Initially, their injuries described as serious. We did just get an update a short time ago from Toronto Police saying that the injuries are described now as non-life-threatening. We do still see one police vehicle here at the scene as part of the investigation, but of course, no vehicles still here at this point, and no description of that vehicle has been shared with us at this point. But we were hearing from police earlier today, a duty inspector Peter Wallace speaking with us at this before this collision happened, just talking about the general number of pedestrians being struck by vehicles lately. He's urging everyone sharing roadways to be extra cautious. Have a listen.
2: As we approach the end of summer, we're appealing to motorists, drivers, and pedestrians to be careful. As you know, a lot of pedestrians wear dark clothing, especially late evenings and early mornings. And especially drivers making the right turns. Be cautious of our pedestrians.
1: And again, those comments coming before this pedestrian-involved collision. It's unclear what may have led to this collision. Obviously, it was not dark at the time, around 11 a.m. Also, weather would not have been a factor. It's not exactly clear where the pedestrian and vehicle were when they did collide. This area did have a closure. Again, this is near Queen and Shaw for a short time. The roadways have since reopened, and Toronto Police are still looking for the vehicle involved in this crash. Andrew, back to you.
0: Thank you very much, Melissa, and great information from the police there. Historically, the Labor Day long weekend is the worst for traffic accidents around town and on highways, but we appreciate you giving us what we know about this one. And let's turn now to Brampton, where in a parking lot of a GO station, a man was stabbed early this morning. Emergency crews called to Bramley GO about 1 a.m. Peel paramedics telling us that the man was rushed to hospital with serious injuries. Thankfully, though, he is expected to survive. We don't have any suspect descriptions for you at this time. If that changes, we will let you know. Now to North York, two people killed, two men, when a car collided with a pole about 4 a.m. Police saying that the crash happened at Finch and Romfield Lane. This is about 4:40 a.m. west of Kiel. Police telling us the vehicle hit the traffic light. The pole then came down on the vehicle. Now, we're told the two men were aged 39 and 42, both pronounced dead on scene.
2: A 39-year-old man was operating a motor vehicle with one other passenger in the vehicle when the vehicle struck a light post. Emergency personnel arrived on scene and began life-saving measures. Sadly, however, the driver, a 39-year-old male, and the passenger, a 42-year-old male, were both pronounced deceased at the scene.
0: Now, Finch has reopened at Romfield following the police investigation. Now to Scarborough, an 82-year-old woman dying of her injuries after she was struck yesterday. This happening as she was crossing the street at Bridletown Circle and Finch Avenue about 6 a.m. on Friday. Police confirmed the woman dying in the overnight hours as a result of her injuries. The driver did stay on scene. The Police Traffic Services Department is still investigating and asking anyone out there with information to give them a call. Now, police are also looking for the driver of a crash that also happened to have a vehicle that fled the scene, leaving a motorcycle rider seriously injured. The crash happening on the westbound Gardiner near Spadina about 5 a.m. Police say that they received reports that a vehicle struck the motorcycle. The woman riding it rushed to hospital with serious injuries. According to police, as we have mentioned, the driver did not stay on scene of the other vehicle. The westbound Gardiner has had a lane closed for the police investigation. We'll let you know if anything has changed there. Police also searching for a driver after a pedestrian was struck by a vehicle near Trinity Bellwoods. This happening about 11 a.m. as Melissa was mentioning. We just want to give you the update from her that there is no closure now on Queen Street West. But for anyone that didn't hear Melissa prior, just to give you the rundown of the facts, the collision happening about 11 a.m. Emergency services responding very quickly. We do not know the make or model of the fleeing vehicle. Thankfully, the serious injuries to the pedestrian have now been confirmed to not be fatal, and the eastbound Queen Street lanes are all open. Evergreen Brickworks Meantime closed this weekend for a storm cleanup after once again a meteorological storm of the century taking place on Wednesday. Thankfully, after the last storm of the century, which happened in 2024, there were two, in fact, in 2024 summer, there were a lot of investments made to drainage and green infrastructure. This weekend's farmers market, though, has been moved to the distillery district.
3: The water levels were pretty equivalent to what we experienced back in 2024. So significant amount of stormwater, significant flooding. What is different this time is how the site has performed. So we've done a lot of things across the site, learning from the 2024 event to make it more spongy, to be able to better manage stormwater when it comes. And of course, we're seeing increasing storms over time. And we're just delighted with how the water was managed.
0: A lot of cleanup still to do, and also a lot of people still to get back on the grid. Toronto Hydro still has crews around the entire city, mostly in North York and through the downtown core into East York, with about 500 customers, so households or businesses, more people affected than that, still without power. This is the latest update from Hydro. It came at about 11 a.m. At that point, they said that there was 500 people or 500 homes and businesses still affected. At peak, almost 65,000 customers were in the dark and without power into the night. Toronto Hydro says crews are dealing with a lot of damage to work through from fallen trees, broken utility poles, and down power lines. The Toronto Wildlife Centre was in one of the areas of the city that saw the most amount of rainfall, and they're asking for help from the public following the substantive damage. The Hospital for Wild Animals says extensive flooding throughout the facility smashed windows, damaged the roof. There were even pigeons that escaped from the aviary after it was damaged by the storm. The cost of the damage overall is still growing, as they say they seem to find more damage everywhere they look.
4: It was quite crazy for our staff and volunteers. You know, they were working away late Wednesday afternoon. They started getting notifications on their phone, possible tornado warnings, shelter in the interior of the building, and then crazy rain and wind started, hail. The actual windows started blowing in, 12 windows blew in, the whole building flooded. There was quite a lot of damage outdoors to fences and our outdoor enclosures. And we have a really big tent out front that we have to do admissions for certain types of animals that might be contagious. That was smashed to smithereens and blown across the parking lot. So lots of crazy damage in a very short time.
0: The Toronto Wildlife Centre is a registered charity, so it relies largely on donations to fund its work and now for the repairs. All right, in light of a recent name change south of the border, Mississauga officials have been honouring Lake Ontario and its history today. A canoe set out from the Don Rowing Club of Mississauga in Port Credit today, paddling from the Credit River to Lake Ontario, part of an event called Lake Ontario Now, Always, and Forever. An act of defiance as well against U.S. President Donald Trump's change of the name of Lake Ontario to Lake America in America.
5: We have to continue having companies here in Canada, and uniting together today to defend our Lake Ontario is very important to me, especially being someone that grew up in this community. My father immigrated to Port Credit in 1952. Four generations of my family have lived in this community. And for me, Lake Ontario has always been Lake Ontario, and it will always be Lake Ontario.
0: Now, let's not forget Lake Ontario actually is a name that is even one in use before Confederation, coming from the Huron-Wendat. Now, Trump signed an executive order last week to rename Lake Ontario Lake America, at least from a federal standpoint in the United States, amid a growing trade war between us and the U.S. Keep it here on CP24. When we come back, we check in on other damage from Wednesday's storm, including at Rogers Stadium, where bleachers were destroyed.
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0: Rogers Stadium still has massive repairs to do after the storm on Wednesday. AC/DC's concert on September 16th may be delayed. The Toronto Blue Jays are battling for another battling still for the wild card spot at 500. Finally, we'll take you to Kansas City for highlights. And there's a lot happening around town. You can even hear in the background the jazz. That's because there's a jazz fest among so many things to do this Labor Day long weekend. Stay with us here on CB24. 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AC/DC does have a song that says you can't stop rock and roll, but they may have to postpone it. There's still no word if the final show at Rogers Stadium this summer is going to happen because city inspectors say the venue is unsafe to occupy because of the damage from this powerful storm on Wednesday. John Woodward has the story.
1: The view of the Rogers Stadium from above shows a section of gigantic risers in the wrong place. Seats are upturned. Nearby tents are upside down. It's a far cry from what the stadium looked like new only a year ago.
2: Well, the damage to the north stands is quite significant. They have collapsed.
1: The damage from what is being called a 100-year storm that pounded Toronto earlier this week. The storm cutting a path through northwest Toronto that also wrecked an aviary of the Toronto Wildlife Center while people and birds were still inside.
3: The winds just really whipped up, crazy high winds, hail. The building started to flood. Windows started blowing in.
1: The stadium damage compared to when Hurricane Milton ripped off the roof of a Tampa Bay stadium 2 years ago. City inspectors have ordered the site fixed.
2: The city has been on site. It has issued an order with 7 requirements. The most important is hiring an engineer to look at the site to see how we can remediate the damage.
1: The band AC/DC on its power-up tour, playing next in Montreal and scheduled in Toronto on September 16th. Fan Rick Harrison bought tickets. He's hoping the concert goes ahead.
4: Some kind of communication other than nothing, I think, would be appropriate from a organization that you've spent like thousands of dollars on tickets for.
1: Live Nation saying in a statement it is still assessing the damage and we remain engaged with the city as that work continues. Scott Friedman of Ticket Talk says the most likely scenario is the concert gets postponed.
5: Since it is a pop-up venue, they can literally just bring in new seats and bleachers and have the AC/DC concert on schedule, but that will obviously remain to be seen. I think it is more extensive than that.
1: The venue now looking much more like after an epic concert than before one.
6: The order to get the engineering report is just the first step. Then comes doing the work and getting inspected. It's a long way to go if they want to rock and roll. John Woodward, CTV News.
0: Now, you may be inside watching CP24, thank you, but if you're outside, you may have to cover your ears. Can maybe look up if you can, because the Canadian International Air Show is back. It is a special edition of the air show because it's the final time Torontonians will see the original snowbirds as they do their final bow, hopefully a really nice coordinated one, before being grounded at the end of the season. The squad is a staple of this event, but there's a pause for several years because the Tudor jets must be replaced. And also, there's planes that are taking part in this air show throughout the weekend. There are no American F-18s this year. They did have a scheduling conflict. But the rest of the usual suspects are there. We talked to some of the pilots.
7: I'm flying SCAT 7. This airplane is a World War II fighter. So we're flying formation aerobatics. We're the only team in the world with these fighters. So our goal is to showcase the capabilities of the airplane, remember the history. And we're doing loops and rolls together in tight formations. It's something that's pretty special, and we're just honored to be here. We love Toronto. We love Canada. You know, being an American, I live just south of the border, but I feel half Canadian.
8: The plane actually belonged to the Royal Canadian Air Force during the late 40s, early 50s, based in London, Ontario. And we found each other and we're very happy to be here. Also special for me, it's first time here. And my kids who live in Canada, in Halifax, actually going to be here. I'm going to see my grandson, so it's going to be great fun.
0: Air shows every day until Monday, noon to 3:40 p.m. Oh, this is a unique opportunity if you happen to love the opera.
9: Vi ricordo, vi ricordo, vi vergogno.
0: The Canadian Opera Company is hosting a free open house at the Four Seasons Center for the Performing Arts until 6 p.m. from 3 to 6. 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
9: It's a very family-friendly event today, and we've got offerings at 3 o'clock, 4 o'clock, and 5 o'clock. In fact, it's sold out online, but don't let that dissuade you. We have room in the afternoon for walk-ups, especially between 4 and 6. But you get a great, great opportunity to see everything within the Four Seasons Performing Arts Center. As you said, it's a glass building. Many people are looking in, but this is an opportunity for you to actually see it from the inside, see all the rehearsal rooms, the things that make opera happen. It's an incredible opportunity.
0: So Phil Perkins, in that interview, volunteered me to do one of the walk-ups, which is great when you're working. So all I can say is Figaro. The 26th, 27th season of the Canadian Opera Company is until September, or starting on September the 18th. Oh, I need to work on my diaphragm work. All right, the Toronto International Busker Fest is at Woodbine Park. Organizers say it's the largest event to raise money and awareness about epilepsy research on the planet. There are over 100 performers and 7 stages. Information about all the different acts can be found at Busker Fest's website.
10: So we've got some amazing acts. We have an act all the way from Beijing. His name is Kai Kou, and he is an incredible... He juggles as he tap dances. He has won the Chinese version of China's Got Talent. He's performed in over 80 countries, and he's here for his first ever Canadian festival. We have Quinn Beasley, our People's Choice Award winner, who does daredevil tricks. We've got contortionists, aerialists, musicians, flamenco night tonight, comedy, stand-up comedy. We've got a Dolly Parton sing-along on Sunday at 1 p.m. And, of course, lots of dog performers, too. So much going on here all weekend long.
0: And so much in the way of closures to bear in mind for Labor Day Monday as well. Like most major grocery chains, they're closed. Some of the smaller ones are allowed to stay open. It's based on square footage for stat holidays. LCBOs, they're all shut down. Most municipal offices will be closed, plus public libraries as well. All banks are closed. No mail delivery if you get it on Mondays. And on the flip side, many tourist attractions will be open. That includes the CN Tower, the Hockey Hall of Fame, Ripley's, and the Toronto Zoo. There's some shopping centers that stay open, Eaton Centre and Vaughan Mills among them. And the beer store does say it'll have some locations open across the province. Also, there will be wine racks too. Keep it here on CP24. The Jays are finally back to 500 on the season, taking on Kansas City, fighting for a wild card spot.
11: 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Bateman is over and makes the catch, and that is the ball game.

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11: People of King's Landing, gather. 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

0: Did you see that moment? All of it, right here. Lock in, all season long.
1: Jays back at 500 on the season, going for win four in a row after beating Kansas City in the series opener.
2: To right center field. Bateman is over and makes the catch, and that is the ball game. The
1: Blue Jays tearing through the pitching staff at the Kansas City Royals. Two runs among many in the first inning from Ernie Clement, then three more in the sixth inning to extend the lead, and rookie Sean Keyes got a homer in the ninth for extra insurance, Toronto winning 9-2. The Jays are still the one game behind Cleveland in the race for the final wild card spot. The Guardians winning two in a doubleheader. Max Scherzer has the start in game two. Now, Toronto FC has no rest this Labor Day weekend. They're hosting Chicago tonight.
3: In a foot race with Rob Gustav and Fabiano to Shelly.
1: The Reds battling it out to a one-all draw at home against New York City FC last time. The Toronto FC now welcoming the Chicago Fire with both clubs unbeaten in their last five matches. Kickoff is 7:30. Keep it here on CB24. The Canadian International Air Show is back. 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

0: Planning a memorable date night? Well, we're spotlighting some of Toronto's best hidden gem restaurants. If you see the Kingsbrae, you've come to the right place. Before it was the Rosebud, this cozy corner belonged to the Kingsbrae, a beloved neighborhood diner. And they've kept the original sign to pay homage to his history. Let's head inside to see what's on the menu.
1: A stacked wine list and French-inspired dishes. And don't forget to ask about the prefixed menu. It's guaranteed to set the mood for love. It's the perfect spot for a special night out.
2: Welcome to the Rosebud.
0: Thank you. So tell me a little bit about the Rosebud. What makes this the perfect date night spot?
2: Yeah, so here at the Rosebud, we're trying to bridge the gap between casual dining and fine dining. So that means you can have a date night, a business dinner, a solo dinner. It's kind of for everybody. So great spot for date night.
0: But no matter what kind of occasion it is, the food is going to be impeccable, and I cannot wait to taste. What do you have for us, Chef?
2: Okay, so this is the first course. So this is our roasted scallop dish.
0: I get that.
2: And then this is our in-house made potato bread.
0: That is beautiful. I got to tell you, scallop is one of my favorite dishes. So I cannot wait to dig in. May I, Chef?
2: Yes, absolutely. Enjoy. It's that fine dining technique, like I was saying, but presented in a familiar and casual manner.
0: Delicious. All right, Eric, my friend, that was a delicious scallop dish. What's next on the menu?
2: Okay, so here is one of our main courses. This is our brined and braised pastrami lamb shoulder.
0: Now I'm not messing around. Very flavorful.
2: Good. Don't be afraid to get some more bread in there as well.
0: Oh my gosh, that is a big piece.

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0: Two men dying in a car crash in North York this morning. We'll take you to the scene. A man stabbed at Bramley GO Station as well today. We'll take you there, too. And the Canadian International Air Show is already happening. If you look up, you may be able to see some beautiful aerial maneuvers. This is Toronto's breaking news, CP24. I'm Andrew Brennan. Thank you for joining us, as always. Let's get to your top stories. And a man injured in a stabbing in the parking lot of a GO Station in Brampton. We were telling you about this in our headlines. Bramley GO Station, the scene where this happened this morning around 1 a.m. Peel paramedics have told us that they got there and found a man with serious injuries. He was rushed to hospital, and thankfully, at last update, he is expected to survive. Police not releasing suspect descriptions as of now. Now to Finch in North York, and on that street, two men killed when a car collided with a pole about 4:40 a.m. We're told that this happened just west of Kiel at Romfield Lane. Police telling us that the vehicle hit that traffic light. The pole then came down. The two men are aged 39 and 42. Sadly, both pronounced dead on scene.
1: We're asking for any motorists who may have been in the area approximately 4:40 this morning. And if you have dash cameras, please check your dash cams and contact police at 416-808-1900.
0: Now, Finch has reopened at Romfield Lane as police did their investigation. An 82-year-old woman, meantime, dying of her injuries following being struck by a vehicle in North Scarborough. She was hit crossing the street at Rydaltown Circle in Finch. This happening about 6 a.m. yesterday. Police confirming the woman died last night as a result of her injuries. We got the update this morning. The driver did stay on scene. Traffic Services has been investigating, but still appealing for witnesses out there. Police also looking for the driver who left the scene of a crash on the Gardiner, which seriously injured a motorcycle rider. This happening on the westbound Gardiner near Spadina about 5 a.m. Police say they received reports that the vehicle struck the motorcycle, then fled. The woman riding the bike was rushed to hospital with serious injuries. According to police, they still are looking for that driver at last word and had closed the westbound Gardiner at least at one lane at one point. Police also searching for a driver after a pedestrian was struck by a vehicle near Trinity Bellwoods. This happening about 11 a.m. The pedestrian struck at Queen and Shaw, the driver fleeing the scene. The pedestrian suffered serious injuries, but we are told at last word that they are expected to survive. Eastbound Queen was closed at Shaw, but is now reopened, and the investigation does continue. Evergreen Brickworks, meantime, is closed this weekend for cleanup following the powerful storm on Wednesday. A spokesperson tells us that the site actually fared pretty well this time, thanks to investments made in drainage and green infrastructure after the last meteorological storm of a century, which happened only 2 years ago. The farmers market has been moved to Distillery District.
2: We are moving quickly. We're running 24 hours in the cleanup. We'll have a better sense over the next day on our opening timeline. We'll be closed this weekend, but we're shooting for opening early next week. But once again, that timeline is still a moving target at the moment.
0: Toronto Hydro is still trying to get people around town back on the grid. I know there's also damage in other sectors. What we can tell you about in-city proper limits, 500 customers, so homes or businesses, not people, are still without power following the storm on Wednesday. The map here is one of the latest from Toronto Hydro. There's still a bunch of people. You can see mostly in either North York or in Old City, and then over to the beaches that are without power. At peak, nearly 65,000 homes and businesses were in the dark. Toronto Hydro says crews have a lot of work to get through because of all the damage from broken utility poles, down power lines, and fallen trees. The Toronto Wildlife Center is still in a bit of a shambles following the storm and asking for help from the public because of the Hospital for Wild Animals says extensive flooding was reported throughout the facility. There were smashed windows. The roof got damaged. Even pigeons escaping from the aviary as it was damaged by the storm. The costs still unknown. The Wildlife Center says they seem to find more and more damage every day.
3: There definitely, you know, are challenges for us because it was already one of the busiest months of the year. And so we're trying to manage this on top of still having all of those new injured animals coming in that need emergency care. So definitely we need a lot of different types of help. We definitely need help with donations. And we have had some kind people come forward to offer services that we're just evaluating right now, you know, what it is we need. Our roof was also very badly damaged. So there are quite a few things that we do still need.
0: As you hear her talk about what is needed, the Toronto Wildlife Centre is a registered charity, so it largely relies solely on donations to fund its work and now repairs. In light of the recent name change south of the border, Mississauga officials have been honouring Lake Ontario and its history today. Let's not forget that the name Lake Ontario is one that precedes Confederation, comes from the Huron-Wendat language. This canoe set out from Don Rowing Club of Mississauga in Port Credit this morning, paddling from the Credit River into Lake Ontario. The event was called Lake Ontario Now, Always, and Forever, and is considered an act of defiance by those participating against the U.S. President Donald Trump's move to rename the body of water in the States as Lake America.
4: We have to continue having companies here in Canada, and uniting together today to defend our Lake Ontario is very important to me, especially being someone that grew up in this community. My father immigrated to Port Credit in 1952. Four generations of my family have lived in this community. And for me, Lake Ontario has always been Lake Ontario, and it will always be Lake Ontario.
0: Now, the U.S. president signed an executive order over a week ago to rename Lake Ontario Lake America. That does now change it from a federal standpoint in the States amid the trade war between the U.S. and Canada. Keep it here on CP24. When we come back, we look at, well, all of the damage from the storm. Wednesday's storm shook many of us all night long and now may delay AC/DC's show at Rogers Stadium. Details ahead.
5: To the Harold Maynard Mississauga Park, where the Beer League magic happens.
6: One, two, three, Rotary!
5: We broke up, and she joined another team in the league.
7: What are you gonna do? Lose all over me?
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AC/DC fans thunderstruck at the possibility that Rogers Stadium may not be ready for the show coming soon because of all the damage from the storm.

0: if it will be open, because city inspectors say the venue is unsafe to occupy from all that damage. John Woodward has the story.
1: The view of the Rogers Stadium from above shows a section of gigantic risers in the wrong place. Seats are upturned. Nearby tents are upside down. It's a far cry from what the stadium looked like new only a year ago.
2: Well, the damage to the north stands is quite significant. They have collapsed.
1: The damage from what is being called a 100-year storm that pounded Toronto earlier this week. The storm cutting a path through northwest Toronto that also wrecked an aviary of the Toronto Wildlife Center while people and birds were still inside.
3: The winds just really whipped up, crazy high winds, hail. The building started to flood. Windows started blowing in.
1: The stadium damage compared to when Hurricane Milton ripped off the roof of a Tampa Bay stadium 2 years ago. City inspectors have ordered the site fixed.
2: The city has been on site. It has issued an order with 7 requirements. The most important is hiring an engineer to look at the site to see how we can remediate the damage.
1: The band AC/DC on its power-up tour, playing next in Montreal and scheduled in Toronto on September 16th. Fan Rick Harrison bought tickets. He's hoping the concert goes ahead.
4: Some kind of communication other than nothing, I think, would be appropriate from an organization that you've spent like thousands of dollars on tickets for.
1: Live Nation saying in a statement it is still assessing the damage, and we remain engaged with the city as that work continues. Scott Friedman of Ticket Talk says the most likely scenario is the concert gets postponed.
5: Since it is a pop-up venue, they can literally just bring in new seats and bleachers and have the AC/DC concert on schedule, but it will obviously remain to be seen. I think it is more extensive than that.
1: The venue now looking much more like after an epic concert than before one.
6: The order to get the engineering report is just the first step. Then comes doing the work and getting inspected. It's a long way to go if they want to rock and roll. John Woodward, CTV News.
0: Thank you, John. All eyes are on the skies, except if you're watching CP24. We appreciate you. But the International Air Show is back. And that's a sight you won't ever see again after this weekend, because this, the Canadian International Air Show in Toronto, is the final stop for the Snowbirds in our city before they're grounded at the end of the season. The squad, a staple of this annual event, but those Tudor jets are decades old and need to be replaced. Now, planes are taking part in the International Air Show this afternoon. The only ones that were expected to show up that didn't ultimately are some F-18s from the American military because of a scheduling conflict. They're going to be above the skies of Toronto today, tomorrow, and Monday. Each show is from noon to 3:40 p.m. We did speak to some pilots on terra firma as they got set to take flight.
7: I fly this beautiful P-51D that's behind me called Cheryl Lynn. And just can't tell you how excited we are to be part of the Canadian International Air Show this year. There's lots to celebrate this year. It's been a while that Toronto has seen three Mustangs fly together. We do it with a lot of pride, and we're really excited.
8: The logistics of flying this is incredible. Yeah, we spend hundreds of hours flying, just trying to cage all positions and do it safely. Yeah, it's a lot of work.
0: This is the 77th edition of the Canadian International Air Show. Because it is on the long weekend, we also have to mention that there's a lot to do otherwise around the city. Canada's largest festival for up-and-coming jazz artists is happening this weekend at Mel Aspin Square. It's the 12th edition of the TU Jazz Fest. The festival has more than 110 musicians from around the world performing on two outdoor stages throughout the long weekend.
9: We're doing this for the public, to give them exposure to jazz, which a lot of people seem to think is for white-haired people. But it's not. Jazz, of course, has a lot of students that come through jazz programs, both at York University, U of T, McGill University, UBC, and Humber College, where jazz is a program that is very instrumental in providing music basis to musicians who want to go out and do any kind of different style of music that they want to actually make their career in.
0: Another style of music, opera. Look at this.

0: Ripugnami, ripugnami, vergogno.
1: The Canadian Opera Company is hosting a free open house at the Four Seasons Center for the Performing Arts from 3 to 6 p.m. today. It's a rare chance to go behind the scenes of the performance venue and see pop-up performances.
2: There's a lot of new people that come into the building, and this is our second year, and we've had great traction over the past year of seeing how many people are new to the art form coming in, and this is hopefully the beginning of starting their fascination with the art form.
1: And the 2026-27 season for the COC begins on September the 18th. Buskerfest is also back at Woodbine Park. Organizers say that this is the largest event to raise money and awareness about epilepsy research on the planet. Information about all the different acts can be found at the Buskerfest website.
3: This is a very unique festival. 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That way you get your charitable receipt. So torontobuskerfest.com. And the money goes to support Epilepsy Toronto. It's our 70th anniversary. It's a really important year to us. And we are here to support people living with epilepsy and their families in our community.
1: And some things will be closed in your community on Labor Day Monday. So let's break down a few of those. Most major grocery stores are closed. The smaller ones, based on square footage, are allowed to stay open. All LCBO locations, though, will be closed. Municipal offices mostly closed, along with public library branches. And banks will be closed. And if you do get mail on Monday, that's not happening either. Now, on the flip side, a lot of things will be open. The tourist attractions to say hello to all of the tourists and others. The CN Tower, Hockey Hall of Fame, Ripley's Aquarium, and the Toronto Zoo. And in terms of shopping, the Eaton Centre and Vaughan Mills are among them all staying open. The beer store will have some select locations open, as will the wine rack. Good news, though, if you happen to take transit and you are going to the long weekend fun, TTC has no scheduled subway closures this weekend. However, some bus and streetcar routes are being diverted to the get around town because of the street closures for all the events like Taste of Bangladesh on Danforth and the Labor Day Parade downtown. The TTC does add that it's increasing service for routes to go to post-secondary institutions in time for school. Meanwhile, Metrolinx is doing the same with the reinstatement of Go Bus service for post-secondary schools as of today. There are also some changes to the Lakeshore East, West, Barrie, and Stouffville rail lines, and also overall changes to the bus service network. Metrolinx says that these changes will continue until spring and align service with demand while addressing the availability of train crews, which has been a challenge of late, also allowing for some work to be done on the Barrie and Stouffville lines. Rush hour, though, will stay unaffected. You're watching Toronto's breaking news, CP24. The International Air Show is back. We'll take you to the skies next.
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1: Jays are finally back at 500 on the season, going for win 4 in a row in Kansas City.
26: To right center field. Bateman is over and makes the catch, and that is the ball game. The Blue Jays
1: starting off strong in the road series in game 1. Let's start in the first inning. 4 runs scored, 2 from Ernie Clement in a double, then 3 more runs in the 6th, and then rookie Sean Keyes took a homer in the 9th to add some insurance runs, Toronto winning 9-2. The Jays still one game back, though, from Cleveland. They have the final wild card spot after winning both games in a doubleheader. Max Scherzer has the start for Toronto today. Toronto FC is in action this Labor Day weekend, hosting Chicago. Last time out, the Reds battled to a 1-1 draw against New York City FC. Toronto is hoping to quell the Toronto Fire's flame at BMO Field. Both clubs are unbeaten in their last 5 matches. Kickoff is 7:30 p.m. Lots of new movies to check out this weekend, including the crime thriller By Any Means.
27: Still no pressure. It's against protocol for me to join you in there.
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1: Mark Wahlberg stars in this movie based on the life of FBI agent Lindley DeVecchio. It's set in 1966 following a by-the-book agent who does believe in civil rights, as this is in the civil rights era. But when a prominent black voting rights advocate is murdered by the Ku Klux Klan, the FBI runs into a wall of silence from witnesses fearful of retribution.
29: It is more like a revenge drama, more like Death Wish or something like that. So I don't think it has the impact that the filmmaker, Elegance Bratton, probably hoped it would. But it's a handsome-looking movie. Mark Wahlberg's wearing a wild-looking fake nose, and he's got a 1970s comb over that can't be beat. So I gave, By Any Means, 2.5 stars out of 5.
30: You set out to create an ideal combatant to be deployed against the domestic populace.
1: Onslaught is a violent action thriller about a retired army sniper who must protect her daughter from a rogue squad of genetically engineered super soldiers. Richard Krause says it's a satirical government conspiracy theory flick that delivers plenty of gore, but not many thrills.
29: And this is a movie that wants us to think about conspiracy theories, about how maybe the government isn't always working in our best interest. And some of that subtext starts to overpower, A, the storytelling, and B, frankly, the thrills of this movie. It has a vibe of a late 90s or a late 80s, maybe early 90s slasher movie, but it doesn't quite deliver the goods all the way through. So I gave Onslaught, which is now in theaters, 2.5 stars out of 5.
31: You ready for this?
32: No.
1: Ryan Reynolds and Kenneth Branagh star in the new action buddy comedy, Mayday, following a U.S. Navy pilot drowned in the Russian wilderness, now rescued by an ex-KGB agent. This unlikely pair find a way to work together to try to thaw the Cold War.
29: They're trying to figure out a way to get out from behind enemy lines. Kenneth Branagh steals every scene that he's in this movie. This is a big action film, but mostly it's all about that performance. So I gave Mayday, which is on Apple TV Plus right now, 3 out of 5 stars.
1: Richard Krause joins us every Friday with his movie reviews. Keep it here on CP24. Stay with us as we have your top stories after this.

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2: Two men dying in a car crash in North York this morning. A man in hospital stabbed at Bramley GO Station early today. And the Canadian Air Show is happening right now. It's the unofficial end of summer, or at least part of the long weekend. This is Toronto's breaking news, CP24. We always appreciate you joining us. I'm Andrew Brennan. Let's get to your top story. Police searching for a driver after a pedestrian was struck by a vehicle near Trinity Bellwoods Park. In this, a hit and run. CP24's Melissa Duggan joining us now from Queen and Shaw with more. Melissa, what can you tell us?
3: Yeah, that's right, Andrew. The vehicle did not remain at the scene. I'm at Queen and Shaw. This is where the collision happened. Police called here about 11 a.m. for reports that a vehicle collided with a pedestrian. That pedestrian rushed to hospital. Initially, their injuries described as serious. We did just get an update a short time ago from Toronto Police saying that the injuries are described now as non-life-threatening. We do still see one police vehicle here at the scene as part of the investigation, but of course, no vehicle still here at this point, and no description of that vehicle has been shared with us at this point. But we were hearing from police earlier today, a duty inspector Peter Wallace speaking with us this before this collision happened, just talking about the general number of pedestrians being struck by vehicles lately. He's urging everyone sharing roadways to be extra cautious. Have a listen.
4: As we approach the end of summer, we're appealing to motorists, drivers, and pedestrians to be careful. As you know, a lot of pedestrians wear dark clothing, especially late evenings and early mornings. And especially drivers making the right turns. Be cautious of our pedestrians.
3: And again, those comments coming before this pedestrian-involved collision. It's unclear what may have led to this collision. Obviously, it was not dark at the time, around 11 a.m. Also, weather would not have been a factor. It's not exactly clear where the pedestrian and vehicle were when they did collide. This area did have a closure. Again, this is near Queen and Shaw for a short time. The roadways have since reopened, and Toronto Police are still looking for the vehicle involved in this crash. Andrew, back to you.
2: Thank you very much, Melissa, and great information from the police there. Historically, the Labor Day long weekend is the worst for traffic accidents around town and on highways, but we appreciate you giving us what we know about this one. And let's turn now to Brampton, where in a parking lot of a GO station, a man was stabbed early this morning. Emergency crews called to Bramley GO about 1 a.m. Peel paramedics telling us that the man was rushed to hospital with serious injuries. Thankfully, though, he is expected to survive. We don't have any suspect descriptions for you at this time. If that changes, we will let you know. Now to North York. Two people killed, two men, when a car collided with a pole about 4 a.m. Police saying that the crash happened at Finch and Romfield Lane. This is about 4:40 a.m. west of Kiel. Police telling us the vehicle hit the traffic light. The pole then came down on the vehicle. Now, we're told the two men were aged 39 and 42, both pronounced dead on scene.
4: A 39-year-old man was operating a motor vehicle with one other passenger in the vehicle when the vehicle struck a light post. Emergency personnel arrived on scene and began life-saving measures. Sadly, however, the driver, a 39-year-old male, and the passenger, a 42-year-old male, were both pronounced deceased at the scene.
2: Now, Finch has reopened at Romfield following the police investigation. now to Scarborough. An 82-year-old woman dying of her injuries after she was struck yesterday. This happening as she was crossing the street at Bridletown Circle and Finch Avenue about 6 a.m. on Friday. Police confirmed the woman dying in the overnight hours as a result of her injuries. The driver did stay on scene. The Police Traffic Services Department is still investigating and asking anyone out there with information to give them a call. Now, police are also looking for the driver of a crash that also happened to have a vehicle that fled the scene, leaving a motorcycle rider seriously injured. The crash happening on the westbound Gardiner near Spadina about 5 a.m. Police say that they received reports that a vehicle struck the motorcycle. The woman riding it rushed to hospital with serious injuries. According to police, as we have mentioned, the driver did not stay on scene of the other vehicle. The westbound Gardiner has had a lane closed for the police investigation. We'll let you know if anything has changed there. Police also searching for a driver after a pedestrian was struck by a vehicle near Trinity Bellwoods. This happening about 11 a.m. as Melissa was mentioning. We just want to give you the update from her that there is no closure now on Queen Street West. But for anyone that didn't hear Melissa prior, just to give you the rundown of the facts, the collision happening about 11 a.m. Emergency services responding very quickly. We do not know the make or model of the fleeing vehicle. Thankfully, the serious injuries to the pedestrian have now been confirmed to not be fatal, and the eastbound Queen Street lanes are all open. Evergreen Brickworks meantime closed this weekend for a storm cleanup after once again a meteorological storm of the century taking place on Wednesday. Thankfully, after the last storm of the century, which happened in 2024, there were two in fact in 2024 summer, there were a lot of investments made to drainage and green infrastructure. This weekend's farmers market, though, has been moved to the distillery district.
5: The water levels were pretty equivalent to what we experienced back in 2024. So a significant amount of stormwater, significant flooding. What is different this time is how the site has performed. So we've done a lot of things across the site, learning from the 2024 event to make it more spongy, to be able to better manage stormwater when it comes. And of course, we're seeing increasing storms over time. And we're just delighted with how the water was managed.
2: A lot of cleanup still to do, and also a lot of people still to get back on the grid. Toronto Hydro still has crews around the entire city, mostly in North York and through the downtown core into East York, with about 500 customers, so households or businesses, more people affected than that, still without power. This is the latest update from Hydro. It came at about 11 a.m. At that point, they said that there was 500 people or 500 homes and businesses still affected. At peak, almost 65,000 customers were in the dark and without power into the night. Toronto Hydro says crews are dealing with a lot of damage to work through, from fallen trees, broken utility poles, and down power lines. The Toronto Wildlife Center was in one of the areas of the city that saw the most amount of rainfall, and they're asking for help from the public following the substantive damage. The Hospital for Wild Animals says extensive flooding throughout the facility smashed windows, damaged the roof. There were even pigeons that escaped from the aviary after it was damaged by the storm. The cost of the damage overall is still growing, as they say they seem to find more damage everywhere they look.
6: It was quite crazy for our staff and volunteers. You know, they were working away late Wednesday afternoon. They started getting notifications on their phone, possible tornado warnings, shelter in the interior of the building, and then crazy rain and wind started, hail. The actual windows started blowing in, 12 windows blew in, the whole building flooded. There was quite a lot of damage outdoors to fences and our outdoor enclosures. And we have a really big tent out front that we have to do admissions for certain types of animals that might be contagious. That was smashed to smithereens and blown across the parking lot. So lots of crazy damage in a very short time.
2: The Toronto Wildlife Center is a registered charity, so it relies largely on donations to fund its work and now for the repairs. All right, in light of a recent name change south of the border, Mississauga officials have been honoring Lake Ontario and its history today. A canoe set out from the Don Rowing Club of Mississauga in Port Credit today, paddling from the Credit River to Lake Ontario, part of an event called Lake Ontario Now, Always, and Forever. an act of defiance as well against U.S. President Donald Trump's change of the name of Lake Ontario to Lake America in America.
7: We have to continue having companies here in Canada, and uniting together today to defend our Lake Ontario is very important to me, especially being someone that grew up in this community. My father immigrated to Port Credit in 1952. Four generations of my family have lived in this community. And for me, Lake Ontario has always been Lake Ontario, and it will always be Lake Ontario.
2: Now, let's not forget Lake Ontario actually is a name that is even one in use before Confederation, coming from the Huron-Wendat. Now, Trump signed an executive order last week to rename Lake Ontario Lake America, at least from a federal standpoint in the United States, amid a growing trade war between us and the U.S. Keep it here on CP24. When we come back, we check in on other damage from Wednesday's storm, including at Rogers Stadium, where bleachers were destroyed.
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0: Rogers Stadium still has massive repairs to do after the storm on Wednesday. AC/DC's concert on September 16th may be delayed. The Toronto Blue Jays are battling for another wild, well, battling still for the wild card spot. At 500, finally, we'll take you to Kansas City for highlights. And there's a lot happening around town. You can even hear in the background the jazz. That's because there's a jazz fest among so many things to do this Labor Day long weekend. Stay with us here on CP24. These stories and more on the way. 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AC/DC does have a song that says, "You can't stop rock and roll." But they may have to postpone it. There's still no word if the final show at Rogers Stadium this summer is going to happen because city inspectors say the venue is unsafe to occupy because of the damage from this powerful storm on Wednesday. John Woodward has the story.
1: The view of the Rogers Stadium from above shows a section of gigantic risers in the wrong place. Seats are upturned. Nearby tents are upside down. It's a far cry from what the stadium looked like new only a year ago.
2: Well, the damage to the north stands is quite significant. They have collapsed.
1: The damage from what is being called a 100-year storm that pounded Toronto earlier this week. The storm cutting a path through northwest Toronto that also wrecked an aviary of the Toronto Wildlife Center while people and birds were still inside.
3: The winds just really whipped up, crazy high winds, hail. The building started to flood. Windows started blowing in.
1: The stadium damage compared to when Hurricane Milton ripped off the roof of a Tampa Bay stadium 2 years ago. City inspectors have ordered the site fixed.
2: The city has been on site. It has issued an order with 7 requirements. The most important is hiring an engineer to look at the site to see how we can remediate the damage.
1: The band AC/DC on its power-up tour, playing next in Montreal and scheduled in Toronto on September 16th. Fan Rick Harrison bought tickets. He's hoping the concert goes ahead.
4: Some kind of communication other than nothing, I think, would be appropriate from a organization that you've spent like thousands of dollars on tickets for.
1: Live Nation saying in a statement it is still assessing the damage and we remain engaged with the city as that work continues. Scott Friedman of Ticket Talk says the most likely scenario is the concert gets postponed.
5: Since it is a pop-up venue, they can literally just bring in new seats and bleachers and have the AC/DC concert on schedule, but that will obviously remain to be seen. I think it is more extensive than that.
1: The venue now looking much more like after an epic concert than before one.
6: The order to get the engineering report is just the first step. Then comes doing the work and getting inspected. It's a long way to go if they want to rock and roll. John Woodward, CTV News.
0: Now, you may be inside watching CP24, thank you, but if you're outside, you may have to cover your ears. Can maybe look up if you can, because the Canadian International Air Show is back. It is a special edition of the air show because it's the final time Torontonians will see the original snowbirds as they do their final bow, hopefully a really nice coordinated one, before being grounded at the end of the season. The squad is a staple of this event, but there's a pause for several years because the Tudor jets must be replaced. And also, there's planes that are taking part in this air show throughout the weekend. There are no American F-18s this year. They did have a scheduling conflict. But the rest of the usual suspects are there. We talked to some of the pilots.
7: I'm flying SCAT 7. This airplane is a World War II fighter. So we're flying formation aerobatics. We're the only team in the world with these fighters. So our goal is to showcase the capabilities of the airplane, remember the history. And we're doing loops and rolls together in tight formations. It's something that's pretty special, and we're just honored to be here. We love Toronto. We love Canada. You know, being an American, I live just south of the border, but I feel half Canadian.
8: The plane actually belonged to the Royal Canadian Air Force during the late 40s, early 50s, based in London, Ontario. And we found each other, and we're very happy to be here. Also special for me, it's first time here. And my kids who live in Canada, in Halifax, actually going to be here. I'm going to see my grandson, so it's going to be great fun.
0: Air shows every day until Monday, noon to 3:40 p.m. Oh, this is a unique opportunity if you happen to love the opera.
9: Vi ricordo, vi ricordo, vi vergogno.
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9: It's a very family-friendly event today, and we've got offerings at 3 o'clock, 4 o'clock, and 5 o'clock. In fact, it's sold out online, but don't let that dissuade you. We have room in the afternoon for walk-ups, especially between 4 and 6. But you get a great, great opportunity to see everything within the Four Seasons Performing Arts Center. As you said, it's a glass building. Many people are looking in, but this is an opportunity for you to actually see it from the inside, see all the rehearsal rooms, the things that make opera happen. It's an incredible opportunity.
0: So Phil Perkins, in that interview, volunteered me to do one of the walk-ups, which is great when you're working. So all I can say is Figaro. The 26-27 season of the Canadian Opera Company is until September, or starting on September the 18th. Oh, I need to work on my diaphragm work. All right, the Toronto International Busker Fest is at Woodbine Park. Organizers say it's the largest event to raise money and awareness about epilepsy research on the planet. There are over 100 performers and 7 stages. Information about all the different acts can be found at Busker Fest's website.
10: So we've got some amazing acts. We have an act all the way from Beijing. His name is Kai Ko, and he is an incredible. He juggles as he tap dances. He has won the Chinese version of China's Got Talent. He's performed in over 80 countries, and he's here for his first ever Canadian festival. We have Quinn Beasley, our People's Choice Award winner, who does daredevil tricks. We've got contortionists, aerialists, musicians, flamenco night tonight, comedy, stand-up comedy. We've got a Dolly Parton sing-along on Sunday at 1 p.m., and of course, lots of dog performers, too. So much going on here all weekend long.
0: And so much in the way of closures to bear in mind for Labor Day Monday as well. Like most major grocery chains, they're closed. Some of the smaller ones are allowed to stay open. It's based on square footage for stat holidays. LCBOs, they're all shut down. Most municipal offices will be closed, plus public libraries as well. All banks are closed. No mail delivery if you get it on Mondays. And on the flip side, many tourist attractions will be open. That includes the CN Tower, the Hockey Hall of Fame, Ripley's, and the Toronto Zoo. There's some shopping centers that stay open, Eaton Centre and Vaughan Mills among them. And the beer store does say it'll have some locations open across the province. Also, there will be wine racks, too. Keep it here on CP24. The Jays are finally back to 500 on the season, taking on Kansas City, fighting for a wild card spot.
11: 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Bateman is over and makes the catch, and that is the ball game.

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7: Jays back at 500 on the season, going for win 4 in a row after beating Kansas City in the series opener.
8: To right center field. Bateman is over and makes the catch, and that is the ball game. The Blue Jays.
7: Jays tearing through the pitching staff at the Kansas City Royals. Two runs among many in the first inning from Ernie Clement, then three more in the sixth inning to extend the lead, and rookie Sean Keyes got a homer in the ninth for extra insurance, Toronto winning 9-2. The Jays are still the one game behind Cleveland in the race for the final wild card spot. The Guardians winning 2 in a doubleheader. Max Scherzer has the start in game 2. Now, Toronto FC has no rest this Labor Day weekend. They're hosting Chicago tonight.
9: In a foot race with Raul Gustavo and Paul Bianchi to Shelley!
7: The Reds battling it out to a 1-1 draw at home against New York City FC last time. The Toronto FC now welcoming the Chicago Fire with both clubs unbeaten in their last 5 matches. Kickoff is 7:30. Keep it here on CB24. The Canadian International Air Show is back. Those stories and more next.

0: planning a memorable date night? Well, we're spotlighting some of Toronto's best hidden gem restaurants. If you see the Kingsbrae, you've come to the right place. Before it was the Rosebud, this cozy corner belonged to the Kingsbrae, a beloved neighborhood diner. And they've kept the original sign to pay homage to his history. Let's head inside to see what's on the menu. A stacked wine list and French-inspired dishes. And don't forget to ask about the prefixed menu. It's guaranteed to set the mood for love. It's the perfect spot for a special night out.
1: Welcome to the Rosebud.
2: Thank you.
0: So tell me a little bit about the Rosebud. What makes this the perfect date night spot?
1: Yeah, so here at the Rosebud, we're trying to bridge the gap between casual dining and fine dining. So that means you can have a date night, a business dinner, a solo dinner. It's kind of for everybody. So great spot for date night.
0: But no matter what kind of occasion it is, the food is going to be impeccable, and I cannot wait to taste. What do you have for us, Chef?
1: Okay, so this is the first course. So this is our roasted scallop dish.
0: Look at that.
1: And then this is our in-house made potato bread.
0: That is beautiful. I got to tell you, scallop is one of my favorite dishes. So I cannot wait to dig in. May I, Chef?
1: Yes, absolutely. Enjoy. It's that fine dining technique, like I was saying, but presented in a familiar and casual manner.
0: All right, Eric, my friend, that was a delicious scallop dish. What's next on the menu?
1: Okay, so here is one of our main courses. This is our brined and braised pastrami lamb shoulder.
0: No, I'm not messing around. Very flavorful. Good. Very flavorful.
1: Don't be afraid to get some more bread in there as well.
0: Oh my gosh, that is a big piece.

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0: two men dying in a car crash in North York. This morning, we'll take you to the scene. A man stabbed at Bramley GO Station as well today. We'll take you there, too. And the Canadian International Air Show is already happening. If you look up, you may be able to see some beautiful aerial maneuvers. This is Toronto's breaking news, CP24. I'm Andrew Brennan. Thank you for joining us as always. Let's get to your top stories. And a man injured in a stabbing in the parking lot of a GO Station in Brampton. We were telling you about this in our headlines. Bramley GO Station, the scene where this happened this morning around 1 a.m. Peel paramedics have told us that they got there and found a man with serious injuries. He was rushed to hospital, and thankfully at last update, he is expected to survive. Police not releasing suspect descriptions as of now. Now to Finch in North York, and on that street, two men killed when a car collided with a pole about 4:40 a.m. We're told that this happened just west of Kiel at Romfield Lane. Police telling us that the vehicle hit that traffic light. The pole then came down. The two men are aged 39 and 42. Sadly, both pronounced dead on scene.
1: We're asking for any motorists who may have been in the area approximately 4:40 this morning. And if you have dash cameras, please check your dash cams and contact police at 416-808-1900.
0: Now, Finch has reopened at Romfield Lane as police did their investigation. An 82-year-old woman, meantime, dying of her injuries following being struck by a vehicle in North Scarborough. She was hit crossing the street at Bridletown Circle in Finch. This happening about 6 a.m. yesterday. Police confirming the woman died last night as a result of her injuries. We got the update this morning. The driver did stay on scene. Traffic Services has been investigating, but still appealing for witnesses out there. Police also looking for the driver who left the scene of a crash on the Gardner, which seriously injured a motorcycle rider. This happening on the westbound Gardner near Spadina about 5 a.m. Police say they received reports that the vehicle struck the motorcycle, then fled. The woman riding the bike was rushed to hospital with serious injuries. According to police, they still are looking for that driver at last word and had closed the westbound Gardner at least at one lane at one point. Police also searching for a driver after a pedestrian was struck by a vehicle near Trinity Bellwoods. This happening about 11 a.m. The pedestrian struck at Queen and Shaw, the driver fleeing the scene. The pedestrian suffered serious injuries, but we are told at last word that they are expected to survive. Eastbound Queen was closed at Shaw, but is now reopened, and the investigation does continue. Evergreen Brickworks, meantime, is closed this weekend for cleanup following the powerful storm on Wednesday. A spokesperson tells us that the site actually fared pretty well this time, thanks to investments made in drainage and green infrastructure after the last meteorological storm of a century, which happened only 2 years ago. The farmers market has been moved to Distillery District.
2: We are moving quickly. We're running 24 hours in the cleanup. We'll have a better sense over the next day on our opening timeline. We'll be closed this weekend, but we're shooting for opening early next week. But once again, that timeline is still a moving target at the moment.
0: Toronto Hydro is still trying to get people around town back on the grid. I know there's also damage in other sectors. What we can tell you about in-city proper limits, 500 customers, so homes or businesses, not people, are still without power following the storm on Wednesday. The map here is one of the latest from Toronto Hydro. There's still a bunch of people. You can see mostly in either North York or in Old City, and then over to the beaches that are without power. At peak, nearly 65,000 homes and businesses were in the dark. Toronto Hydro says crews have a lot of work to get through because of all the damage from broken utility poles, down power lines, and fallen trees. The Toronto Wildlife Centre is still in a bit of a shambles following the storm and asking for help from the public because of the Hospital for Wild Animals says extensive flooding was reported throughout the facility. There were smashed windows. The roof got damaged. Even pigeons escaping from the aviary as it was damaged by the storm. The costs still unknown. The Wildlife Centre says they seem to find more and more damage every day.
3: They're definitely, you know, are challenges for us because it was already one of the busiest months of the year. And so we're trying to manage this on top of still having all of those new injured animals coming in that need emergency care. So definitely we need a lot of different types of help. We definitely need help with donations. And we have had some kind people come forward to offer services that we're just evaluating right now, you know, what it is we need. Our roof was also very badly damaged. So there are quite a few things that we do still need.
0: As you hear her talk about what is needed, the Toronto Wildlife Centre is a registered charity, so it largely relies solely on donations to fund its work and now repairs. In light of the recent name change south of the border, Mississauga officials have been honouring Lake Ontario and its history today. Let's not forget that the name Lake Ontario is one that precedes Confederation, comes from the Huron-Wendat language. This canoe is set out from Don Rowing Club of Mississauga in Port Credit this morning, paddling from the Credit River into Lake Ontario. The event was called Lake Ontario Now, Always, and Forever, and is considered an act of defiance by those participating against the U.S. President Donald Trump's move to rename the body of water in the States as Lake America.
4: We have to continue having companies here in Canada, and uniting together today to defend our Lake Ontario is very important to me, especially being someone that grew up in this community. My father immigrated to Port Credit in 1952. Four generations of my family have lived in this community. And for me, Lake Ontario has always been Lake Ontario, and it will always be Lake Ontario.
0: Now, the U.S. president signed an executive order over a week ago to rename Lake Ontario Lake America. That does now change it from a federal standpoint in the States amid the trade war between the U.S. and Canada. Keep it here on CP24. When we come back, we look at, well, all of the damage from the storm. Wednesday storm shook many of us all night long and now may delay AC/DC's show at Rogers Stadium. Details ahead.
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0: AC/DC fans thunderstruck at the possibility that Rogers Stadium may not be ready for the show coming soon because of all the damage from the storm. This could potentially be problematic. We'll let you know what we know. The Jays are looking for another win over the Royals tonight in Kansas City. Highlights ahead with the wild card race still happening.
1: It is over and makes the catch.
0: Just listen to that jazz. We got smooth jazz for you because it's Labor Day long weekend and there's a jazz fest, among many things to do. Stay with us here on CB24. These details and more on the way. 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Now, you can't stop rock and roll. That's how the song goes by AC/DC, but you may have to postpone it because Rogers Stadium saw a lot of damage in the storm last week, and it's unclear if it will

0: Windows started blowing in.
1: The stadium damage compared to when Hurricane Milton ripped off the roof of a Tampa Bay stadium 2 years ago. City inspectors have ordered the site fixed.
2: The city has been on site. It has issued an order with 7 requirements. The most important is hiring an engineer to look at the site to see how we can remediate the damage.
1: The band AC/DC on its power-up tour, playing next in Montreal and scheduled in Toronto on September 16th. Fan Rick Harrison bought tickets. He's hoping the concert goes ahead.
3: Some kind of communication other than nothing, I think, would be appropriate from a organization that you've spent like thousands of dollars on tickets for.
1: Live Nation saying in a statement it is still assessing the damage, and we remain engaged with the city as that work continues. Scott Friedman of Ticket Talk says the most likely scenario is the concert gets postponed.
4: Since it is a pop-up venue, they can literally just bring in new seats and bleachers and have the AC/DC concert on schedule, but it will obviously be remained to be seen. I think it is more extensive than that.
1: The venue now looking much more like after an epic concert than before one. The order to get the engineering report is just the first step. Then comes doing the work and getting inspected. It's a long way to go if they want to rock and roll. John Woodward, CTV News.
5: Thank you, John. All eyes are on the skies, except if you're watching CP24. We appreciate you. But the International Air Show is back. And that's a sight you won't ever see again after this weekend, because this, the Canadian International Air Show in Toronto, is the final stop for the Snowbirds in our city before they're grounded at the end of the season. The squad, a staple of this annual event, but those Tudor jets are decades old and need to be replaced. Now, planes are taking part in the International Air Show this afternoon. The only ones that were expected to show up that didn't ultimately are some F-18s from the American military because of a scheduling conflict. They're going to be above the skies of Toronto today, tomorrow, and Monday. Each show is from noon to 3:40 p.m. We did speak to some pilots on terra firma as they got set to take flight.
6: I fly this beautiful P-51D that's behind me called Sherilyn. And just can't tell you how excited we are to be part of the Canadian International Air Show this year. Lots to celebrate this year. It's been a while that Toronto has seen three Mustangs fly together. We do it with a lot of pride, and we're really excited.
7: The logistics of flying this is incredible. Yeah, we spend hundreds of hours flying, just trying to cage all positions and do it safely. Yeah, it's a lot of work.
5: This is the 77th edition of the Canadian International Air Show. Because it is on the long weekend, we also have to mention that there's a lot to do otherwise around the city. Canada's largest festival for up-and-coming jazz artists is happening this weekend at Mel Aspin Square. It's the 12th edition of the TU Jazz Fest. The festival has more than 110 musicians from around the world performing on two outdoor stages throughout the long weekend.
8: We're doing this for the public, to give them exposure to jazz, which a lot of people seem to think is for white-haired people, but it's not. Jazz, of course, has a lot of students that come through jazz programs, both at York University, U of T, McGill University, UBC, and Humber College, where jazz is a program that is very instrumental in providing music basis to musicians who want to go out and do any kind of different style of music that they want to actually make their career in.
5: Another style of music, opera. Look at this. The Canadian Opera Company is hosting a free open house at the Four Seasons Center for the Performing Arts from 3 to 6 p.m. today. It's a rare chance to go behind the scenes of the performance venue and see pop-up performances.
9: There's a lot of new people that come into the building, and this is our second year, and we've had great traction over the past year of seeing how many people are new to the art form coming in, and this is hopefully the beginning of starting their fascination with the art form.
5: And the 2026-27 season for the COC begins on September the 18th. Busker Fest is

0: Also back at Woodbine Park, organizers say that this is the largest event to raise money and awareness about epilepsy research on the planet. Information about all the different acts can be found at the Buskerfest website.
1: This is a very unique festival. 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That way you get your charitable receipt. So torontobuskerfest.com. And the money goes to support Epilepsy Toronto. It's our 70th anniversary. It's a really important year to us. And we are here to support people living with epilepsy and their families in our community.
0: And some things will be closed in your community on Labor Day Monday. So let's break down a few of those. Most major grocery stores are closed. The smaller ones, based on square footage, are allowed to stay open. All LCBO locations, though, will be closed. Municipal offices mostly closed, along with public library branches. And banks will be closed. And if you do get mail on Monday, that's not happening either. Now, on the flip side, a lot of things will be open. The tourist attractions to say hello to all of the tourists and others. The CN Tower, Hockey Hall of Fame, Ripley's Aquarium, and the Toronto Zoo. And in terms of shopping, the Eaton Centre and Vaughan Mills are among them all staying open. The beer store will have some select locations open, as will the wine rack. Good news, though, if you happen to take transit and you are going to the long weekend fun, TTC has no scheduled subway closures this weekend. However, some bus and streetcar routes are being diverted to the get around town because of the street closures for all the events like Taste of Bangladesh on Danforth and the Labor Day Parade downtown. The TTC does add that it's increasing service for routes to go to post-secondary institutions in time for school. Meanwhile, Metrolinx is doing the same with the reinstatement of Go Bus service for post-secondary schools. As of today, there are also some changes to the Lakeshore East, West, Barrie, and Stouffville rail lines, and also overall changes to the bus service network. Metrolinx says that these changes will continue until spring and align service with demand while addressing the availability of train crews, which has been a challenge of late, also allowing for some work to be done on the Barrie and Stouffville lines. Rush hour, though, will stay unaffected. You're watching Toronto's breaking news, CP24. The International Air Show is back. We'll take you to the skies next.
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0: Jays are finally back at 500 on the season, going for win 4 in a row in Kansas City.
14: To right center field. Bait
7: Bateman is over and makes the catch, and that is the ball game. The Blue Jays
0: starting off strong in the road series in game one. Let's start in the first inning. Four runs scored, two from Ernie Clement in a double, then three more runs in the sixth, and then rookie Sean Keyes took a homer in the ninth to add some insurance runs, Toronto winning 9-2. The Jays still one game back, though, from Cleveland. They have the final wild card spot after winning both games in a doubleheader. Max Scherzer has the start for Toronto today. Toronto FC is in action this Labor Day weekend, hosting Chicago. Last time out, the Reds battled to a 1-1 draw against New York City FC. Toronto is hoping to quell the Toronto Fire's flame at BMO Field. Both clubs are unbeaten in their last five matches. Kickoff is 7:30 p.m. Lots of new movies to check out this weekend, including the crime thriller By Any Means.
8: Still no pressure. It's against protocol for me to join you in there.
14: Time for you to leave my shop.
0: Mark Wahlberg stars in this movie based on the life of FBI agent Lindley DeVecchio. It's set in 1966 following a by-the-book agent who does believe in civil rights, as this is in the civil rights era. But when a prominent black voting rights advocate is murdered by the Ku Klux Klan, the FBI runs into a wall of silence from witnesses fearful of retribution.
15: It is more like a revenge drama, more like Death Wish or something like that. So I don't think it has the impact that the filmmaker, Elegance Bratton, probably hoped it would. But it's a handsome-looking movie. Mark Wahlberg's wearing a wild-looking fake nose, and he's got a 1970s comb over that can't be beat. So I gave, By Any Means, 2.5 stars out of 5.
16: We set out to create an ideal combatant to be deployed against the domestic populace.
0: Onslaught is a violent action thriller about a retired army sniper who must protect her daughter from a rogue squad of genetically engineered super soldiers. Richard Krause says it's a satirical government conspiracy theory flick that delivers plenty of gore, but not many thrills.
15: And this is a movie that wants us to think about conspiracy theories, about how maybe the government isn't always working in our best interest. And some of that subtext starts to overpower, A, the storytelling, and B, frankly, the thrills of this movie. It has a vibe of a late 80s, maybe early 90s slasher movie, but it doesn't quite deliver the goods all the way through. So I gave Onslaught, which is now in theaters, 2.5 stars out of 5.
17: You ready for this?
18: No.
0: Ryan Reynolds and Kenneth Branagh star in the new action buddy comedy, Mayday, following a U.S. Navy pilot downed in the Russian wilderness, now rescued by an ex-KGB agent. This unlikely pair find a way to work together to try to thaw the Cold War.
15: They're trying to figure out a way to get out from behind enemy lines. Kenneth Branagh steals every scene that he's in this movie. This is a big action film, but mostly it's all about that performance. So I gave Mayday, which is on Apple TV Plus right now, 3 out of 5 stars.
0: Richard Krause joins us every Friday with his movie reviews. Keep it here on CP24. Stay with us as we have your top stories after this.

0: Toronto's waterfront is the perfect place to go for a stroll and catch a vibe. Your steps away from the downtown core will be nestled along the water, and you can come and just catch a wave. In 1962, the Queen's Quay Terminal is a lively hub with shops, great food, and views you absolutely can't beat. 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And if you've had your fill of fun and food along the water, you can always hop on a ferry at the Jack Layton Ferry Terminal and head over to the island. For a quieter moment, the Music Garden. 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A short walk away is Little Norway, an area full of history. Once a Royal Norwegian Air Force training camp, it's now a quiet and tranquil green space, a stone's throw from the water. Once a bustling hub of warehouses and ships, Toronto's waterfront is now a place for people to come and relax and enjoy a stunning view. 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
10: I lost someone really close to me from cancer. 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
11: Detect early stage cancers and over 500 other diseases with zero radiation. 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

0: Two men dying in a car crash on Finch in North York this morning. A stabbing at Bramley GO station as well. We'll take you to the scene. And downtown police searching for a driver after a pedestrian was struck near Trinity Bellwoods. Those stories and more on the way. It's 3 o'clock right now, 24 degrees, feeling like 27 out there. I'm Andrew Brennan. Thank you, as always, for joining us here on CP24. Let's get to your top story. A man injured in the parking lot of the Bramley GO station early in the morning. Emergency crews called in around 1 a.m. Peel paramedics saying that the man had serious injuries when he was rushed to hospital, but thankfully he is expected to survive. Police have not released any suspect descriptions. When that changes, we will let you know. Later on in the overnight hours, two men killed in a car collision, this with a pole in North York. According to police, the crash happened around 4:40 a.m. near Keele at Finch and Romfield Lane. According to police, the vehicle hit that traffic light, then the pole came down. The two men were aged 39 and 42, sadly pronounced dead on scene.
1: A 39-year-old man was operating a motor vehicle with one other passenger in the vehicle when the vehicle struck a light post. Emergency personnel arrived on scene and began life-saving measures. Sadly, however, the driver, a 39-year-old male, and the passenger, a 42-year-old male, were both pronounced deceased at the scene.
0: Now, Finch was closed for a while near Romfield Lane. It has reopened as police continue their investigation off scene. An 82-year-old woman now dying from her injuries, this after being struck in North Scarborough early yesterday. She was crossing, according to police, at Bridletown Circle in Finch about 6 a.m. on Friday. Police confirmed the woman died in the evening hours yesterday. We got the confirmation this morning. The driver did stay on scene. Police traffic services have been investigating, appealing to anyone out there that may have info. Also, police still are looking for the driver who fled the scene of a crash on the Gardiner, which left a motorcycle rider with serious injuries. This happening in the westbound lanes near Spadina about 5 a.m. just before then. Police say they received the report of the vehicle striking the motorcycle and that the woman on the motorbike has serious injuries and was rushed to hospital. Still, last word, hearing about lane closures, but if you have anything to give us in terms of updates, you let us know from driving by, especially as the traffic gets worse throughout the day. Police now are looking for the driver in a hit-and-run situation near Trinity Bellwoods. The pedestrian struck around 11 a.m. at Queen and Shaw. The driver of the vehicle fleeing the scene, the pedestrian suffering serious injuries in that case. We're taking you now to Evergreen Brickworks, which is still closed this weekend following the massive storm on Wednesday that hit the city and even more damage north of the city. A spokesperson telling us the site fared rather well thanks to investments made in drainage and green infrastructure after the last so-called storm of the century, which was only 2 years ago. The weekend's farmer market is at the distillery this time.
2: The water levels were pretty equivalent to what we experienced back in 2024. So a significant amount of stormwater, significant flooding. What is different this time is how the site has performed. So we've done a lot of things across the site, learning from the 2024 event to make it more spongy, to be able to better manage stormwater when it comes. And of course, we're seeing increasing storms over time. And we're just delighted with how the water was managed.
0: Toronto Hydro, meantime, still looking to restore power to several hundred customers across the city following the massive storm. This map that you're seeing on your screen right now is a few hours old. The last update we got from Toronto Hydro was 11 a.m. At the height of the storm, there were nearly 65,000 homes and businesses that were off the grid. Toronto Hydro crews are still working to get people back on the grid after all the fallen trees, broken utility poles, and downed power lines. The Toronto Wildlife Center was in one of the areas most hit and affected by rainfall in North York. It's asking people now for some help to deal with all of the damage. The charity saying that there's many places for the hospital for wild animals that got damaged, whether it was the roofs and windows, some facilities, including the aviary. In fact, some pigeons actually escaped as the aviary was damaged. The cost is still unknown as they find more and more places damaged by the storm.
3: It was quite crazy for our staff and volunteers. You know, they were working away late Wednesday afternoon. They started getting notifications on their phone, possible tornado warnings, shelter in the interior of the building, and then crazy rain and wind started, hail. The actual windows started blowing in. 12 windows blew in. The whole building flooded. There was quite a lot of damage outdoors to fences and our outdoor enclosures. And we have a really big tent out front that we have to do admissions for certain types of animals that might be contagious. That was smashed to smithereens and blown across the parking lot. So lots of crazy damage in a very short time.
0: The Wildlife Center is a registered charity, as I mentioned, so largely its funding comes from donations. Let's talk a little bit more about the recent so-called name change of Lake Ontario. It is south of the border, now Lake America, but not for those in Mississauga that were at the Don Rowing Club today. In Port Credit, they first cast off their canoes down the Don, I should say, in this case, the Credit River. The Don River is a little further away. That was then to Lake Ontario for an event titled Lake Ontario Now, Always and Forever, an act of defiance, they say, against U.S. President Donald Trump's name change.
4: We have to continue having companies here in Canada, and uniting together today to defend our Lake Ontario is very important to me, especially being someone that grew up in this community. My father immigrated to Port Credit in 1952. Four generations of my family have lived in this community. And for me, Lake Ontario has always been Lake Ontario, and it will always be Lake Ontario.
5: We love Lake Ontario, and we support Mr. Ford's adamant stance that we have to keep it Lake Ontario, and I can't see anybody changing it that really matters.
6: So the idea today is our community of Port Credit wouldn't exist without Lake Ontario. We're a trading post community, and so commerce wouldn't exist without the lake feeding into us. So today is all about celebrating Lake Ontario, what it really means as Canadians, and how important this lake is for our particular community and any other community that is along the lake here.
0: Trump signing an executive order last week to rename Lake Ontario Lake America amid the escalating trade war between Canada and the United States. Now to the skies. The union representing about 1,000 flight attendants with Jazz Aviation say they've overwhelmingly voted in favor of a strike mandate. The Canadian Flight Attendants Union saying 99% of its voting members supported the strike mandate. This after months of bargaining. Jazz Aviation operates the flights for Air Canada Express and also for Jazz. The flight attendants have been without a contract since January the 1st. Right now it's 3:08, feeling like 27 degrees out there. Keep it here on CB24. The storm that shook us all night long, well, at least part of the night on Wednesday, may force AC/DC's show at Rogers Stadium to be postponed. We'll give you details.
7: 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Kicking off with a Wednesday night Super Bowl rematch.
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7: 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A new season begins Wednesday on TSN, CTV, and Crave.
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0: Here's some of your top stories. It's a bird. It's a plane. It's a snowbird plane. The Canadian International Air Show is back for another year. Rogers Stadium still under major repairs following Wednesday's storm, potentially delaying the upcoming AC/DC concert to end out the season. And the Toronto Blue Jays are looking for win 4 in a row. Now back to 500 on the season in Kansas City today. We got highlights from game 1. Keep it here on CP24 for these stories and more. 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The cleanup is still underway around the city, and still no word if the final show at Rogers Stadium this summer is going to go ahead. There is a song by AC/DC I did mention before called You Can't Stop Rock and Roll, but it seems it may be delayed. John Woodward has that story.
1: The view of the Rogers Stadium from above shows a section of gigantic risers in the wrong place. Seats are upturned. Nearby tents are upside down. It's a far cry from what the stadium looked like new only a year ago.
2: Well, the damage to the north stands is quite significant. They have collapsed.
1: The damage from what is being called a 100-year storm that pounded Toronto earlier this week. The storm cutting a path through northwest Toronto that also wrecked an aviary of the Toronto Wildlife Center while people and birds were still inside.
3: The winds just really whipped up, crazy high winds, hail. The building started to flood. Windows started blowing in.
1: The stadium damage compared to when Hurricane Milton ripped off the roof of a Tampa Bay stadium 2 years ago. City inspectors have ordered the site fixed.
2: The city has been on site. It has issued an order with 7 requirements. The most important is hiring an engineer to look at the site to see how we can remediate the damage.
1: The band AC/DC on its power-up tour, playing next in Montreal and scheduled in Toronto on September 16th. Fan Rick Harrison bought tickets. He's hoping the concert goes ahead.
4: Some kind of communication other than nothing, I think, would be appropriate from a organization that you've spent like thousands of dollars on tickets for.
1: Live Nation saying in a statement it is still assessing the damage, and we remain engaged with the city as that work continues. Scott Friedman of Ticket Talk says the most likely scenario is the concert gets postponed.
5: Since it is a pop-up venue, they can literally just bring in new seats and bleachers and have the AC/DC concert on schedule, but that will obviously remain to be seen. I think it is more extensive than that.
1: The venue now looking much more like after an epic concert than before one. The order to get the engineering report is just the first step. Then comes doing the work and getting inspected. It's a long way to go if they want to rock and roll. John Woodward, CTV News.
0: Thank you, John. Now, look up in the sky. Wait, I did this one already. The Canadian International Air Show is back. And we also, thankfully, are able to show you not just the snowbirds, but what's happening right now. This is the final year for the wonderful snowbirds that have been here for 55 of the 77 years of the Canadian International Air Show. But sadly, those Tudor planes ultimately are a little old by this point and are going to be replaced. That will take several years. So this is the final flight this weekend for the snowbirds. The show is running through the long weekend, starting at noon every day and wrapping up at 3:40. So we've been chatting with some of the pilots on Terra Firma as they get set for takeoff. Here's some of what they've told us.
6: I'm flying SCAT 7. This airplane is a World War II fighter. So we're flying formation aerobatics. We're the only team in the world with these fighters. So our goal is to showcase the capabilities of the airplane, remember the history. And we're doing loops and rolls together in tight formations. It's something that's pretty special, and we're just honored to be here. We love Toronto. We love Canada. You know, being an American, I live just south of the border, but I feel half Canadian.
7: The plane actually belonged to the Royal Canadian Air Force during the late 40s, early 50s, based in London, Ontario. And we found each other, and we're very happy to be here. Also special for me, it's first time here. And my kids who live in Canada, in Halifax, actually going to be here. I'm going to see my grandson, so it's going to be great fun.
8: We're always excited to come to air shows. They're fantastic. Our job, our mission statement is to demonstrate the airplanes to pay homage to the World War II vets. This was a critical part of Canada's war effort in the British Commonwealth Air Training Program. And so we want younger generations to see what their grandfathers and great-grandfathers did and how they helped win World War II.
0: Now, in case you didn't see the snowbirds a few minutes ago live on CP24, you can still see them in person tomorrow and Monday. It is the last long weekend of the summer and lots to do. Now, it may not be the largest jazz festival in Canada, but it is the largest opportunity for up-and-coming jazz artists to perform in Canada. The 12th annual TU Jazz Fest at Mel Aspin Square is back with more than 110 musicians on hand and two outdoor stages to host them through the Labor Day long weekend.
9: We say it's TU Jazz Fest. Yes, it is jazz-based. However, there's a lot of funk, R&B, different kinds of music. It's not a rock concert. It's definitely more jazz-oriented, so you'll get more of that feeling. We also have food vendors, also the welcome market is here for other people selling other goodies that you want to buy. There is a kids zone where there's the bouncy rides.
0: For opera lovers in the city today, too. Okay, but now I want it in prestissimo and also fortissimo. I'm meaning I want it louder. The Four Seasons Center for the Performing Arts is hosting the Canadian Opera Company's open house today until 6 p.m. A rare chance to not only go behind the scenes, but hear pop-up performances.
10: It's a very family-friendly event today, and we've got offerings at 3 o'clock, 4 o'clock, and 5 o'clock. In fact, it's sold out online, but don't let that dissuade you. We have room in the afternoon for walk-ups, especially between 4 and 6. But you get a great, great opportunity to see everything within the Four Seasons Performing Arts Center. As you said, it's a glass building. Many people are looking in, but this is an opportunity for you to actually see it from the inside, see all the rehearsal rooms, the things that make opera happen.
0: It's an incredible thing to witness and hear. The COC returns for its next season September the 18th. The Toronto International Busker Fest is back as well at Woodbine Park. Organizers describe it as the largest money raising and awareness event for epilepsy research on the planet. There's over 100 performers and 7 stages. You can find all the details online.
11: So we've got some amazing acts. We have an act all the way from Beijing. His name is Kai Kao, and he is an incredible, he juggles as he tap dances. He has won the Chinese version of China's Got Talent. He's performed in over 80 countries, and he's here for his first ever Canadian festival. We have Quinn Beasley, our People's Choice Award winner, who does daredevil tricks. We've got contortionists, aerialists, musicians, flamenco night tonight, comedy, stand-up comedy. We've got a Dolly Parton sing-along on Sunday at 1 p.m. And of course, lots of dog performers too. So much going on here all weekend long.
0: They should be doing the Dolly performance 9 to 5. Maybe that's just me. But there is other things to bear in mind because it's a long weekend, like closures. Major grocery chains are going to be closed on the Monday. All LCBOs as well. Most municipal offices, including public library branches, and all banks are closed. And if you do get mail delivery on Mondays, that's not happening either. As for what is open, many tourist attractions like the CN Tower, the Hockey Hall of Fame, the Toronto Zoo, Ripley's, and such. There's also select shopping malls open like Vaughan Mills in the Eaton Center, and the beer store telling us they have some locations open across the GTA. Same with wine racks. Good news, though, if you are wanting to take public transit to the many things around town this weekend, the TTC has no scheduled subway closures, but some bus and streetcar routes are being diverted for the big events around town, like Taste of Bangladesh on Danforth and the Labor Day Parade that happens downtown on Labor Day. The TTC adds that it is increasing service on some routes for the return to school. Similarly, Metrolinx is reinstating Go Bus service for post-secondary schools as of today. There's also some changes to the Lakeshore East, West, Barrie, and Stouffville rail line schedules, and for much of the bus service network as is. Metrolinx says these changes align with service and demand and also are addressing the availability of some train crews. That's actually been a problem of late. Barrie and Stouffville lines also have to have work done, so there will be adjustments there, but rush hour service will stay unchanged. And we are always unchanged in our desire to bring you the news. When we return, we talk about the Blue Jays and the hunt for a wild card spot.
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12: Welcome back. The Blue Jays are finally at 500 on the season, going for their fourth win in a row after beating the Royals in the opener for the series.
13: To right center field, Bateman is over and makes the catch, and that is the ball game.
12: So why don't we give you the highlights? In the first inning, four runs, including two-run double from Ernie Clement, and then three more runs in the sixth inning, extending the lead to, seven, and then we got a homer from rookie Sean Keyes for a 9-2 victory. The Jays are still a game behind Cleveland in the wild card hunt. However, Max Scherzer is getting the start today. We hope you keep it here on CP24. More news when we return.

0: Okay, Hillary, obviously people come because they enjoy the flavors here, but the vibe's going to be pretty cool to draw. You can get bad money here.
1: I don't know.
0: It's like before.
1: Yeah.
0: Wild. But what do people come to experience when they come to?
1: So, as sisters, like, we are an Asian-influenced breakfast place. I think a lot of people resonate with us because when our name is Sisters, they find, you know, like, some type of connection. And then, most importantly, our flavors are very different from the traditional breakfast place. This one's our spicy oxtail stew. Growing up, my mom always made

0: too. Because it's so rich in flavor. Mm. And not many people have tried lobster.
1: That's really, really good. I see what you mean, the rich, like it has a kick, but yeah. It's also so flavorful.
0: Bunny came the day after his concert, and that was crazy. I was working on bar, saw him walking in the door, and I was like, no way. And what stood out to him the most was our cookie butter pancakes, which he mentioned in an interview, yeah, saying that he would come back to Canada just for those pancakes.
2: Wow, and he left the mud.
0: Yeah.
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0: Who says the roar along the lakeshore is gone this year? The Canadian International Air Show is today and through the long weekend. We'll take you to the skies. Rogers Stadium still dealing with a lot of repairs. Potentially, this could impact the AC/DC show set for September 16th. And so much is happening around town for this last long weekend of summer. Let's go through it. 3:30 right now, though. 23 degrees, feeling like 27 out there. We are Toronto's breaking news, CP24. I'm Andrew Brennan. I did just say there's a lot happening around town, yeah? Well, let's start with some of the fun you can have out there. And you don't even have to go to the skies to see the dragons. The Toronto Dragon Festival is back at Nathan Phillips Square with some not only cultural heritage performances throughout the day, but more than that, we have our own Melissa Duggan there, which always makes it a delight for everyone. Hey, Mel.
1: Anyone who's organizing events this weekend, they sure got some fabulous weather for it all. We are at Nathan Phillips Square right now. This is where Toronto Dragon Festival is happening. It runs through to 11 o'clock tonight, back again tomorrow. So lots of opportunity to take advantage of the Chinese culture that's really being celebrated here in the heart of the city. I ran into a father-daughter duo here. What brings you here today, sir?
2: Today, my daughter going to perform traditional Chinese instruments at the 5 p.m. Like, their group is from Oakville, so they're going to perform two songs. Like,
1: wonderful. Yeah. What could you tell us about the performance?
3: So basically, we are like my teacher, she's from China, so we have two Chinese songs. One of them is 秋花瓷, the other one is,
2: 节日的天山, okay.
3: 节日的天山.
1: Excellent, excellent. Are you excited about performing here today?
3: Yeah.
1: Oh, terrific. And I saw you two were eating something a little bit earlier. What were you enjoying? Because there's lots to take advantage of here.
2: Yeah, there's lots of food, like bubble tea. We just tried to get some snack for her, like before the performance.
1: Fuel up, right?
2: Yeah. Everything's good. The weather is good. Yeah.
1: Oh, terrific. Well, enjoy and best of luck with your performance. Break a leg. Thanks so much for chatting with us. Appreciate it. Now, we are talking about the food. There's plenty to enjoy here. We want to dip in, check in with Chris. He was telling us about the different snacks that are available over here. Oh, he's right in the back. Let's draw him over here our way. Chris, I wanted to check in with you. Let's actually move around this way. He's getting nice and busy back here, making some delicious things here. Chris, tell me what it is that you're cooking up here.
4: Sorry?
1: Tell me what it is that you're cooking up here.
4: Yeah, we're doing some Hong Kong traditional snacks like bubble waffle, egg waffle, and siu mai and fish ball.
1: Oh, excellent. And these sound like some hot commodity items. I see a long line up here. What are people buying today? What's the hot item?
4: I mean, a popular item, of course, is a bubble waffle because it's really traditional and like the people love the texture. Like outside is crispy, but inside like more crushed inside. Yeah, so people.
1: Lots of people eating those right now. What's the secret to a really good one?
4: I mean, we do it like really traditional flavor. Like Hong Kong people all buying, eating like sweet stuff. That's why they want to buy this one.
1: Delicious. And listen, what's the festival been like here?
4: Sorry.
1: What's the festival been like here so far this weekend?
4: This one, we are here in the Dragon Fest. It's really traditional China festival. Because dragon is a really like signature animal, like monster in the culture. That's why all Chinese people or all the people come around the world is just getting have some live performance and live band. That's why the people love it.
1: Terrific. Thanks so much for that, Chris. Yes, Toronto does have a thriving Chinese community and so many coming out here today to take advantage of everything that's on offer here, including some great things to eat as well. As I mentioned, Andrew, the festival continuing here today until 11 p.m. Also going to be running again tomorrow until 9 p.m. Back to you.
0: Well, it's so busy there, you can barely hear you, Melissa. That's a good sign. Thanks very much. And speaking of busy, folks at Rogers Stadium busy trying to see if it's viable with all the repairs to ultimately have AC/DC in town in just a few days. John Woodward has that story.
5: View of the Rogers Stadium from above shows a section of gigantic risers in the wrong place. Seats are upturned. Nearby tents are upside down. It's a far cry from what the stadium looked like new only a year ago.
6: Well, the damage to the north stands is quite significant. They have collapsed.
5: The damage from what is being called a 100-year storm that pounded Toronto earlier this week. The storm cutting a path through northwest Toronto that also wrecked an aviary of the Toronto Wildlife Center while people and birds were still inside.
7: The winds just really whipped up, crazy high winds, hail. The building started to flood. Windows started blowing in.
5: The stadium damage compared to when Hurricane Milton ripped off the roof of a Tampa Bay stadium 2 years ago. City inspectors have ordered the site fixed.
6: The city has been on site. It has issued an order with 7 requirements. The most important is hiring an engineer to look at the site to see how we can remediate the damage.
5: The band AC/DC on its power-up tour, playing next in Montreal and scheduled in Toronto on September 16th. Fan Rick Harrison bought tickets. He's hoping the concert goes ahead.
8: Some kind of communication other than nothing, I think, would be appropriate from a organization that you've spent like thousands of dollars on tickets for.
5: Live Nation saying in a statement it is still assessing the damage and we remain engaged with the city as that work continues. Scott Friedman of Ticket Talk says the most likely scenario is the concert gets postponed.
9: Since it is a pop-up venue, they can literally just bring in new seats and bleachers and have the AC/DC concert on schedule, but that will obviously remain to be seen. I think it is more extensive than that.
5: The venue now looking much more like after an epic concert than before one. The order to get the engineering report is just the first step. Then comes doing the work and getting inspected. It's a long way to go if they want to rock and roll. John Woodward, CTV News.
0: Thank you, John. Great pun. Look, up in the sky, it's a bird. It's a plane. It's a snowbird, which is a kind of a plane. The Canadian International Air Show is back. The famed Canadian Forces snowbirds have been off. I'm just trying to see. Yep, that's them there, right there. Back for the 55th and final run through the skies of Toronto on this, the 77th edition of the Air Show. Crowds once again being thrilled. Some do get a little scared because it is kind of loud, very loud, but the show still runs through the weekend, tomorrow, Sunday as well, and Labor Day Monday.
10: I fly this beautiful P-51D that's behind me called Sherilyn, and just can't tell you how excited we are to be part of the Canadian International Air Show this year. There's lots to celebrate this year, it's been a while that Toronto has seen three Mustangs fly together, we do it with a lot of pride, and we're really excited.
11: The logistics of flying this is incredible. Yeah, we spend hundreds of hours flying, just trying to cage all positions and do it safely. Yeah, it's a lot of work.
12: We're always excited to come to air shows. They're fantastic. Our job, our mission statement is to demonstrate the airplanes, to pay homage to the World War II vets. This was a critical part of Canada's war effort in the British Commonwealth Air Training Program. And so we want younger generations to see what their grandfathers and great-grandfathers did and how they helped win World War II.
0: Now, there are no U.S. Military F-18s this year. They said there was a scheduling conflict. All the same, you can catch the air show for the next 2 days. Also, for the next 2 days, it is a long weekend. Much to do beyond the Dragon Fest. So if Dragon Fest isn't your thing and you don't like the big planes, you can maybe check out some smooth jazz, much calmer on the ears. Yes, underway right now at Mel Aspin Square for the 12th edition of the TU Jazz Fest. There's more than 110 musicians from around the world here performing on 2 outdoor stages through the long weekend.
13: We're doing this for the public to give them exposure to jazz, which a lot of people seem to think is for white-haired people, but it's not. Jazz, of course, has a lot of students that come through jazz programs, both at York University, U of T, McGill University, UBC, and Humber College, where jazz is a program that is very instrumental in providing music basis to musicians who want to go out and do any kind of different style of music that they want to actually make their career in.
0: and from one high art of music to another. Opera lovers, this is your thing. He did so do. Anyway, the Canadian Opera Company is back with its free open house today until 6 p.m. at the Four Seasons Center. It is a chance, a rare one, to go behind the scenes and then see pop-up performances.
14: There's a lot of new people that come into the building, and this is our second year, and

0: Arts Festival that's actually organized by a charity as a fundraiser. 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And the money goes to support Epilepsy Toronto. It's our 70th anniversary. It's a really important year to us. 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
1: 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They all are closed. Anything over a specific size, in fact, of square footage has to close on stat holidays. And all LCBO locations will be shut down. Most municipal offices and libraries, too. Plus banks closed. And if you do get mail delivery on Mondays, that's not happening either. On the flip side, many tourist attractions will be open for Monday. That includes CN Tower, the Hockey Hall of Fame, Ripley's, and the Toronto Zoo. Select shopping centers, too, like the Eaton Centre and Vaughan Mills, are open for business. The beer store will have some locations open, as will wine racks. Good news if you happen to be someone who rides the Rocket frequently or wants to take public transit to all the events this weekend. There are no scheduled TTC subway closures for this long weekend, but some bus and streetcar routes are diverted because of the events on the street, including Taste of Bangladesh on Danforth and then the Labor Day Parade downtown on Labor Day. The TTC adds that it's increasing service on routes for the return to school as well. Something Metrolinx is doing as well for its bus service to post-secondary schools. There's also changes in the forecast for Lakeshore East and West lines, plus the Barrie and Stouffville rail lines. The bus network overall is revamped in the fall. Metrolinx says these changes will continue until spring, aligning with demand and also addressing the availability of train crews, which has been a challenge in the summer months, allowing as well for work to be done on the Barrie and Stouffville lines. But just a heads up, rush hour service, that stays the same. And we hope you keep your channel on the same channel. When we return here on CP24, more news for you, like Wednesday's storm, which shook us not all night long, but close enough for the pun. And now the question is, will AC/DC be able to perform at the Rogers Center because of all the damage?
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A hit and run near Trinity Bellwoods. The driver still being sought. Man in hospital stabbed near Bramley GO station in the parking lot today. And two men dying in a car crash on Finch this morning as well. These stories and more on the way. Details anytime at cp24.com and the CP24 app as well. A woman seriously hurt in a crash this afternoon. Toronto police posting not long ago about this incident at Keele and Eglinton. We're told the female pedestrian was struck by a truck. The driver did stay on scene. The woman has been rushed to hospital with severe injuries, and they're also, they being police, saying expect delays.

0: in the area as they investigate. Another incident on the roads. This a hit and run with a driver fleeing the scene late this morning near Queen Street and Shaw. The police got the call around 11 a.m. The pedestrian taken to hospital with serious injuries. Those injuries now, thankfully, are now considered non-life-threatening. Traffic is moving through the area again. We don't have a suspect vehicle description to give you right now. Now over to Brampton, a man injured in a stabbing in the parking lot of the GO station at Bramley GO. According to emergency crews, they got the call about 1 a.m. Paramedics saying that the man was taken to hospital with serious injuries, but thankfully he is expected to survive. Police have not released a suspect description in this case either. Over to North York, two men killed when the car they were in collided with a pole around 4 a.m. this morning. Police getting the call to Finch and Romfield Lane, that's just west of Kiel, and telling us that the vehicle ultimately had hit a traffic light, the pole coming down. The two men who were inside were aged 39 and 42, pronounced dead on scene.
1: We're asking for any motorists who may have been in the area approximately 4:40 this morning, and if you have dash cameras, please check your dash cams and contact police at 416-808-1900.
0: Now, Finch was closed for a time at Romfield Lane, but it opened in the morning. Now let's go over to the other side of town, an 82-year-old woman dying ultimately from the injuries she sustained once she was struck in North Scarborough yesterday. She was hit crossing the street at Bridletown Circle and Finch. That happened about 6 a.m. Police confirming that the woman died last night as a result of her injuries. We got the update this morning. The driver did stay on scene. Police were investigating throughout the day, but still now asking for witnesses to come forward. It has been a challenging week at Evergreen Brickworks, still closed following the storm that went through the GTA on Wednesday, bringing 100 millimeter plus rains in some places. We're told, thankfully, by a spokesperson, the site did pretty well in terms of, well, damage, saying largely the drainage and green infrastructure investments paid off. This weekend's farmers market, though, has been moved to the distillery.
2: We are moving quickly. We're running 24 hours in the cleanup. We'll have a better sense over the next day on our opening timeline. We'll be closed this weekend, but we're shooting for opening early next week. Once again, that timeline is still a moving target at the moment.
0: Now, hydro workers have been working around the clock to restore power to hundreds of customers still off the grid since the massive storm on Wednesday. The map you have on your screen right now shows all of the pockets where outages still are in the city. At peak, though, there were 65,000 homes and businesses without power and in the dark into the night. Toronto Hydro says that crews are still looking to get to all of the fallen trees, broken utility poles, and down power lines. The Toronto Wildlife Centre is asking for help as well. It sustained significant damage up in North York, where some of the heaviest rainfall was recorded in the city. The Hospital for Wild Animals says extensive flooding throughout the facility, smashed windows, and roof damage has left them dealing with a lot right now. There were even pigeons that escaped from the aviary as it was damaged by the storm. The cost still unknown as they keep finding more and more things busted and broken.
3: There definitely, are challenges for us because it was already one of the busiest months of the year. And so we're trying to manage this on top of still having all of those new injured animals coming in that need emergency care. So definitely we need a lot of different types of help. We definitely need help with donations. And we have had some kind people come forward to offer services that we're just evaluating right now, what it is we need. Our roof was also very badly damaged. So there are quite a few things that we do still need.
0: Now, because the Wildlife Center is a registered charity, it largely relies on donors to fund its work and now its repairs. Now, let's talk a little bit more about the recent name change of Lake Ontario. Not here, but south of the border, but here a protest, as it were, along the Don, well, not Don River, it's because it's the Don Rowing Club, but they were in Port Credit beginning at the Credit River, then canoeing and paddling over to Lake Ontario. This event called Lake Ontario Now, Always, and Forever is seen as an act of defiance against the U.S. president's move to rename it to Lake America.
4: There will be a lot of boats leaving the dock here. We have the Don Rowing Club on board. We have the Mississauga Canoe Club, where I was property manager for many years before I became a politician. And we have the PCPC, the Port Credit Paddling Club, that we're all going to be going up the Credit River to the mouth of Lake Ontario and celebrating Lake Ontario all together.
5: It's just been here my whole life. It means part of our province. It means a significant part of Mississauga, Toronto, all the cities that sit on the edge of it. So it's very significant.
6: It was a little bit shocking as someone who's grown up on this lake. I spend my summers on this lake. It's important for our community, for me as somebody who's born and raised here. And so I think it's important for us as a community and as Canadians to really make sure that we maintain that name. It's important for us.
0: Now, the U.S. president signed the executive order last week to rename Lake Ontario Lake America, but that only applies to federally regulated agencies in the U.S. The union representing more than 1,000 flight attendants with Jazz Aviation says they've overwhelmingly voted in favor of a strike mandate. The Canadian Flight Attendant Union says 99% of voting members did support the strike mandate. Jazz Aviation operates flights under the Air Canada Express brand. The flight attendants have been without a contract since January 1st. Keep it here on CP24. When we come back, we talk about the wild card race and how the Jays are doing.
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22: 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Recent Ontario legislation, though, now imposes an immediate administrative vehicle impoundment whenever a suspended driver is apprehended. For a first offense, the vehicle is impounded 14 days, second offense, 30 days, subsequent offenses, 45 days, and the owners are responsible for all towing and storage costs. It is a fact, though, that many suspended drivers are apprehended driving someone else's ride. So, before you let a friend, family member, or employee drive your car, you should ensure that they're not suspended. 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
1: 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Diamond and
0: Diamond is looking for their fourth win in a row after beating Kansas City on the road yesterday.
11: To right center field. Bateman is
0: two runs scored by Ernie Clement, two runs scored by Alejandro Kirk, a final score of 9-2 for the Boys of Summer wanting to be Boys of October. The Jays still have one game between them and Cleveland in the wild card race for the third spot. Max Scherzer has a start today. Keep it here on CP24. When we come back, the latest on the Toronto Dragon Festival and all the other things happening around town.
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2: There have always been two kinds of people in the world. 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

0: The snowbirds are done for the day, but don't worry, we'll tell you when they're back this long weekend for the International Air Show. Rogers Stadium shook for quite a while, not a whole night long, but the question is, will AC/DC be able to perform there on September the 16th after the big storm? And we got updates from around town on what to do this long weekend, including a dragon festival featuring robots. We are Toronto's breaking news, CP24. I'm Andrew Brennan, and let's get to your top story. The 7th Annual Toronto Dragon Festival is this weekend. There's a lot happening and so much to celebrate, including, as we bring in CP24's Melissa Duggan, apparently there happen to be robots. I have a big question, Melissa. Are they fighting wrestlers?
1: They seem to come in peace, Andrew. I've got quite a show that they're going to be putting on for us, a dance here at the Toronto Dragon Festival at Nathan Phillips Square. We're with the director of this event, David Zhang. Tell us about the show we're about to see here, David.
2: So we're about to see the robot performance, robot dancing. So they're from mainland China. It's called the Unitree Robotics. It's a top technology, actually. So, yeah, they're going to be performing the Chinese dance, hip-hops, maybe the martial arts moves as well.
1: They're pretty incredible. You know, I saw them walking through the crowd. It kind of gives you an eerie feeling because they move like people.
2: Oh, yeah. Humanoid, right?
1: They are, indeed. It's a really cool experience. And listen, lots of performers here of the human variety as well over the course of the weekend. Yes. What else can we take advantage of while we're here?
2: Okay, again, right, we have a lot of activities going on the square, right? You see that there's a lot of Chinese food, street food, and we have performances, we have dances, right? Yeah, now we have the top technology, the robots dancing.
1: Oh, yeah, definitely. Yeah. Okay, let's get another look at those robots dancing right now. They're putting on their performance right now, a real crowd that has just started to gather around the gates that surround this particular area here, just to get a look at what these robots can do. I think they're about to launch into their dance right now. Apparently, they've been working hard on this choreography. Okay, let's wait and see it all happen. Okay, there they go.
2: Tai Chi moves.
1: So these are Tai Chi moves. Yeah. Tell us more about this performance, David.
2: This is the Chinese traditional martial arts moves. Yeah. Looks like slow, but there are actually lots of energy inside.
1: Okay. And why did you want to bring these here for the event this year?
2: So this is actually a fusion of traditional culture and the modern technologies.
1: Yeah. Right? Yeah. Oh, yeah, you really got the old meets new.
2: Yeah, this is the kickboxing stuff, right? You see that?
1: It is a very bizarre feeling, I've got to tell you, to see these so close up, to watch them move like this. But as David mentioned, we'll also have human performers here. Lots of singing, lots of dancing, and of course we have dragons that have been moving throughout the crowd as well, so lots to check out. Oh, they're coming closer. Be careful. Lots of food here as well. So, Andrew, this is going to be happening throughout the weekend. It kicked off yesterday, running until 11 o'clock tonight here at Nathan Phillips Square. It is free to come check it all out. And it is going to be back again tomorrow, running until 9 p.m. And we do see some more dragon performers that are about to step into the ring as well. So you never know what kind of performances you might see, what might be lurking around the corner, whether it is, whoa, a human or a robot doing some wild moves, getting plenty of air. And here come the dragon dancers right now as well to join in on this performance.
3: Yeah, go back in the, go back in the middle, step back. Yeah, away from the robot. Yeah.
0: That's a good call. Stay away from the robot.
4: Is it okay, David?
3: Yeah, it's okay now.
1: Okay, I don't know if you want to stick with us for a second to watch more of this. Let's listen in, let's watch.
3: Nice. Woo!
1: Okay, Andrew, we're going to toss things back to you. The Dragon Festival here at Nathan Phillips Square continues. Back to you.
0: Okay, I just want our future overlords to know about these robots. They, of course, come in peace, and we will definitely support them as they clearly are about to take over the world along with their dragon friends. And, yes, thank you for coming in peace, robots. Whew. That was something. Speaking of something, Look up in the sky. It's a bird. It's a plane. It is a snowbird, which is a kind of plane. The International Air Show is back this long weekend. The famed snowbirds making their 55th and final run through our skies here in Toronto on this, the 77th edition of the Air Show, once again over the lake shore and, of course, Lake Ontario. Not Lake America, Lake Ontario. And we should also say, by the way, the F-18s that were supposed to be here from the U.S. military ultimately are not here this long weekend. They said they had a scheduling conflict. But don't worry, so much to be viewed from here on terra firma through the long weekend.
5: I fly this beautiful P-51D that's behind me called Sherilyn. And just can't tell you how excited we are to be part of the Canadian International Air Show this year. It's lots to celebrate this year. It's been a while that Toronto has seen three Mustangs fly together. We do it with a lot of pride, and we're really excited.
6: The logistics of flying this is incredible. Yeah, we spend hundreds of hours flying, just trying to cage all positions and do it safely. Yeah, it's a lot of work.
7: We're always excited to come to air shows. They're fantastic. Our job, our mission statement is to demonstrate the airplanes, to pay homage to the World War II vets. This was a critical part of Canada's war effort in the British Commonwealth Air Training Program. And so we want younger generations to see what their grandfathers and great-grandfathers did and how they helped win World War II.
0: The air show runs every day until Labor Day Monday from noon till 3:40. It is, of course, the long weekend, hence the air show. There's a lot else to do, though. Now, the sounds of those jets overhead can be traumatizing for some. This maybe is a little bit more relaxing. The largest jazz festival for up-and-coming musicians underway right now at the Mel Lastman Square for TU Jazz Fest. The festival has more than 110 musicians from around the world on two outdoor stages performing through the long weekend.
8: We say it's TU Jazz Fest. Yes, it is jazz-based. However, there's a lot of funk, R&B, different kinds of music. It's not a rock concert. It's definitely more jazz-oriented, so you'll get more of that feeling. We also have food vendors. Also, the welcome market is here for other people selling other goodies that you want to buy. There is a kids zone where there is the bouncy rides.
0: Doesn't love bouncy rides. Some people do love opera, me included. Watch this. Now, for anyone at home, he went from so to do. And we appreciate the Canadian Opera Company joining us this morning to tell us about the free open house at the Four Seasons running until 6 tonight. The performing arts venue is a rare this is a rare chance to go inside and see behind the scenes and listen to pop-up performances.
9: It's a very family-friendly event today, and we've got offerings at 3 o'clock, 4 o'clock, and 5 o'clock. In fact, it's sold out online, but don't let that dissuade you. We have room in the afternoon for walk-ups, especially between 4 and 6. But you get a great, great opportunity to see everything within the Four Seasons Performing Arts Center. As you said, it's a glass building. Many people are looking in, but this is an opportunity for you to actually see it from the inside, see all the rehearsal rooms, the things that make opera happen. It's an incredible opportunity.
0: And you still got time. This opportunity wraps at 6, like we said. So if you're nearby, the COC is there. And also their season starts September the 18th. Buskerfest also has returned to Woodbine Park. Organizers describe it as the largest event to raise money and awareness for epilepsy research on the planet. There's more than 100 performers across 7 stages. Don't let that fool you. We went there really early in the morning. A lot more people tend to be there in the afternoon. Details at the Buskerfest website.
10: So we've got some amazing acts. We have an act all the way from Beijing. His name is Kai Ko, and he is an incredible... He juggles as he tap dances. He has won the Chinese version of China's Got Talent. He's performed in over 80 countries, and he's here for his first ever Canadian festival. We have Quinn Beasley, our People's Choice Award winner, who does daredevil tricks. We've got contortionists, aerialists, musicians, flamenco night tonight. tonight, comedy, stand-up comedy. We've got a Dolly Parton sing-along on Sunday at 1 p.m. And, of course, lots of dog performers, too. So much going on here all weekend long.
0: And as the weekend wraps up on Labor Day Monday, a few things will be closed, including most grocery stores and LCBO locations. They're all closed. Municipal offices, Toronto Public Library branches, most public libraries for your municipalities as well out there. And banks are closed too. No mail delivery if you get mail on Mondays either. On the flip side, many tourist attractions are open for Labor Day. That includes the CN Tower, the Hockey Hall of Fame, Toronto Zoo, and there's also some shopping malls like the Eaton Centre and Vaughan Mills that are open for business. The beer store and wine racks will have some locations open too. Good news, though, if you'd like to take public transit around town or are doing so for this long weekend to get to the events, the TTC has no posted subway closures for overnight or through the weekend. Now, there are bus routes and streetcar routes that are being diverted for the events on streets, including the Taste of Bangladesh on Danforth and the Labor Day Parade downtown on Monday. The TTC is also increasing service on some routes for the back-to-school season. Meanwhile, Metrolink's doing the same with its Go Bus service to post-secondary schools as of today. There's also some changes to the Lakeshore East, West, Barrie, and Stouffville train lines. And just with that in mind, these changes, Metrolink says, are to align with the demand from customers, and also address the availability of train crews, which has been a challenge in the summer months. And also to have work continue on the Barrie and Stouffville lines, not during rush hour, though. Those service, that time, remains unchanged. No word, meantime, if the final show of the summer season at Rogers Stadium is going to go ahead as planned. City inspectors say the venue is unsafe because of the powerful storm and the damage caused. CTV's John Woodward has that story.
11: The view of the Rogers Stadium from above shows a section of gigantic risers in the wrong place. Seats are upturned. Nearby tents are upside down. It's a far cry from what the stadium looked like new only a year ago.
12: Well, the damage to the north stands is quite significant. They have collapsed.
11: The damage from what is being called a 100-year storm that pounded Toronto earlier this week. The storm cutting a path through northwest Toronto that also wrecked an aviary of the Toronto Wildlife Centre while people and birds were still inside.
13: The winds just really whipped up, crazy high winds, hail. The building started to flood. Windows started blowing in.
11: The stadium damage compared to when Hurricane Milton ripped off the roof of a Tampa Bay stadium 2 years ago. City inspectors have ordered the site fixed.
12: The city has been on site. It has issued an order with 7 requirements. The most important is hiring an engineer to look at the site to see how we can remediate the damage.
11: The band AC/DC on its power-up tour, playing next in Montreal and scheduled in Toronto on September 16th. Fan Rick Harrison bought tickets. He's hoping the concert goes ahead.
14: Some kind of communication other than nothing, I think, would be appropriate from a organization that you've spent like thousands of dollars on tickets for.
11: Live Nation saying in a statement it is still assessing the damage, and we remain engaged with the city as that work continues. Scott Friedman of Ticket Talk says the most likely scenario is the concert gets postponed.
15: Since it is a pop-up venue, they can literally just bring in new seats and bleachers and have the AC/DC concert on schedule, but that will obviously remain to be seen. I think it is more extensive than that.
11: The venue now looking much more like after an epic concert than before one. The order to get the engineering report is just the first step. Then comes doing the work and getting inspected. It's a long way to go if they want to rock and roll. John Woodward, CTV News.
0: Thank you, John. Keep it here on CP24. We talked about the storm. We'll tell you more about the damage. That and more on the way.
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0: police searching for the driver in a hit and run that took a woman to hospital. We'll tell you more from what we know from Trinity Bellwoods. A man hospitalized after being stabbed in Brampton at a GO station. And two people killed in a car crash in North York. We will take you to the scene. These stories and more on the way, of course. Details anytime at cp24.com as well. One of those top stories here, a woman seriously injured in a crash this afternoon. We're told this one happening at Keele and Eglinton around 2:30 p.m. The female pedestrian struck by a truck. That driver did stay on scene. The woman rushed to hospital. Her injuries described as serious, thankfully not life-threatening. We're told there are some delays still in the area, but we'll now take you to another incident on the roads. This one happening late morning near Queen West, and that left one person seriously injured, we're told, around 11 a.m. near Shaw and Queen, so not far from Trinity Bellwoods. That pedestrian rushed to hospital with serious injuries, but thankfully, in this case, too, non-life-threatening. Traffic in the area is moving again as police look for the driver that fled. Now over to Brampton, a man stabbed in the parking lot of a GO station early in the morning. Emergency crews called to Bramley GO around 1 a.m. Peel paramedics tell us that the man was hospitalized with serious injuries, but thankfully he is expected to survive. No suspect description. If that changes, we will let you know. Now over to North York, two people killed in a car crash with a pole this morning. This happening around Finch and Romfield, west of Keele at 4:40 a.m. Police tell us that the vehicle hit the traffic light, the pole came down. The two men inside of the vehicle, aged 39 and 42, were pronounced dead on scene.
1: A 39-year-old man was operating a motor vehicle with one other passenger in the vehicle when the vehicle struck a light post. Emergency personnel arrived on scene and began life-saving measures. Sadly, however, the driver, a 39-year-old male, and the passenger, a 42-year-old male, were both pronounced deceased at the scene.
0: Now, Finch reopened later in the morning following the police investigation. Something that's not open still is Evergreen Brickworks following the massive storm on Wednesday. We're told by a spokesperson the site fared pretty well thanks to investments made during the last meteorological storm of the century, which happened only 2 years ago. Now, the weekend's farmer market has been moved still to the distillery district.
2: The water levels were pretty equivalent to what we experienced back in 2024. So a significant amount of stormwater, significant flooding. What is different this time is how the site has performed. So we've done a lot of things across the site, learning from the 2024 event to make it more spongy, to be able to better manage stormwater when it comes. And of course, we're seeing increasing storms over time. And we're just delighted with how the water was managed.
0: The Toronto Wildlife Centre still managing all of the damage caused from the storm as well. The Hospital for Wild Animals says extensive flooding impacted the facility, smashing windows, roof damage from the rain as well. There were even pigeons that escaped from the aviary damaged by the storm. The cost still unclear because they keep finding more things broken and busted.
3: It was quite crazy for our staff and volunteers. You know, they were working away late Wednesday afternoon. They started getting notifications on their phone, possible tornado warnings, shelter in the interior of the building, and then crazy rain and wind started, hail. The actual windows started blowing in, 12 windows blew in, the whole building flooded. There was quite a lot of damage outdoors to fences and our outdoor enclosures. And we have a really big tent out front that we have to do admissions for certain types of animals that might be contagious. That was smashed to smithereens and blown across the parking lot. So lots of crazy damage in a very short time.
0: Now, the Wildlife Center is a registered charity, so it largely relies on donations to fund its work, and now it's repairs. Okay, we've talked a little bit about the name change. Let's say more than a little bit about the name change of Lake Ontario, but we haven't shown you how people are responding. Let's go to Mississauga, where Lake Ontario still is Lake Ontario, but the Dawn Rowing Club of Mississauga took off from the Credit River into Lake Ontario for an event called Lake Ontario Now, Always, and Forever, considered in their minds an act of defiance against the U.S. president's change south of the border of the name to Lake America.
4: We have to continue having companies here in Canada, and uniting together today to defend our Lake Ontario is very important to me, especially being someone that grew up in this community. My father immigrated to Port Credit in 1952. Four generations of my family have lived in this community. And for me, Lake Ontario has always been Lake Ontario, and it will always be Lake Ontario.
5: We love Lake Ontario, and we support Mr. Ford's adamant stance that we have to keep it Lake Ontario, and I can't see anybody changing it that really matters.
0: Now, we will recall in this case that the U.S. president changed the name to Lake America with an executive order. It applies only to federally regulated agencies in the United States. Keep it here on CB24. The Toronto Blue Jays are at 500 this season, finally taking on Kansas City again today.
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0: to be right here. Lock in all season long.
1: The Blue Jays are at 500 on the season, finally, and have almost four wins in a row if they take on Kansas City today and prove like they did last time.
2: To right center field. Bateman is over and makes the catch, and that is the ball game. The
1: Blue Jays prove themselves victorious like this. The Jays jumped on the Royals quickly. Four runs in the first, adding three more in the sixth. And then in the ninth inning, rookie Sean Keyes got a homer to seal the deal. 9-2, the final score. The Jays still one game behind Cleveland. They won both of their games in a doubleheader in the wild card race. That being said, Max Scherzer has a start for the Jays tonight. Keep it here on CP24 this afternoon, this evening, and tonight. We got the latest for you on all happening around town, like the Dragon Fest.
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0: The International Air Show, back for the long weekend. We will take you to the skies. Rogers Stadium has a lot of repairs still, and the question is, will AC/DC be able to even play on September the 16th? And we have updates from around the city on all the fun happening this final long weekend of summer. We are Toronto's breaking news, CP24. I'm Andrew Brennan, and thank you for joining us. We did say there's a lot happening around town because it is a long weekend, and that includes the Dragon Festival of Toronto this weekend at Nathan Phillips Square. We have seen everything from delightful confections and also dancing robots. And also our own Melissa Duggan, who is giving us all of the fun as she takes part as well. I hope with no robots this time, because they're scary.
1: That's right. The robots, Andrew, are taking a break right now. We have got some youngsters performing on the stage here at Nathan Phillips Square at this point. Now, we've seen so many performers taking to the stage this afternoon. Some of them singing, some of them telling a story like what's happening right now. Lots of dancing as well. And, of course, people in the crowd snacking on so many great eats because there are so many great foods that are available here at the festival. We were talking to people earlier who are, they've got some Hong Kong street food, which has been very popular. Lots of things on sticks that you could also snack away on as well. Susie, we were just catching up with her, who's been taking part in this event for some time. Susie, what's the festival been like here for you?
2: Oh, the festival is for the great for China, right? So every year is a Dragon Festival, where just like a Chinese for the, you know, leader. So we are in this stage already 3 years. Every year we're doing like a Shanghai Chinese, like a Qibao tradition, like a world fashion. Okay. Yeah, this is the for the China tradition Qibao. We every year on the stage.
1: Oh, wonderful.
2: We like it on the, how to say it? We like it this, in the Canada, Toronto, you know, we are like a give to all the audience, give to them a show for the China, how's the powerful.
1: Absolutely. A big crowd coming out to see you as well. What makes this festival so special?
2: So special because we audience, all of us from China, is all so different where the custom. We have like a dancing, we have a singer, we have a tradition that like a dance the, for the China is like a very traditional dance. Mm-hmm. Yeah, because my English is not that good.
1: No, that was wonderful. I really appreciate you chatting with us today. And now let me ask you as well, are you eating anything delicious here?
2: Oh, the delicious is all the food. It's very delicious, you know. For the, they have Canadian food, they have Chinese food, us, you know. They have a special, like, you know, the food, like, you know, the potato, you know, for the, like, piece by piece. Like the pork chop, like how's the grill, you know, the grill, delicious. Anyway, it's awesome.
1: Lots to choose from. Thank you so much for that, Susie. Been lovely chatting with you. So yes, lots to take advantage of here at Nathan Phillips Square. This is the 7th annual Toronto Dragon Festival that's underway right now. Some great weather for it all. Andrew's going to be continuing here until 11 o'clock tonight and then back again tomorrow until 9 p.m. It is free to come get a taste of China here in the heart of the city. Back to you.
0: Sounds like a lot of fun, Melissa. Thanks for giving us all of the sights and sounds and robots. The prompter here says, look up in the sky, but I think we've done that one a few many times. Look, there are airplanes. There they are. In fact, those are the very important airplanes that we know oh so well. These jets, these snowbirds that have been flying for 55 of the 77 years that the International Air Show has been running along Lake Ontario. And tomorrow and Monday are your last chances to see them.
3: I fly this beautiful P-51D that's behind me, yeah, called Cheryl Lynn. And just can't tell you how excited we are to be part of the Canadian International Air Show this year. There's lots to celebrate this year. It's been a while that Toronto has seen three Mustangs fly together. We do it with a lot of pride, and we're really excited.
4: The logistics of flying this is incredible. Yeah, we spend hundreds of hours flying, just trying to cage all positions and do it safely. That's a lot of work.
5: We're always excited to come to air shows. They're fantastic. Our job, our mission statement is to demonstrate the airplanes, to pay homage to the World War II vets. This was a critical part of Canada's war effort in the British Commonwealth Air Training Program. And so we want younger generations to see what their grandfathers and great-grandfathers did and how they helped win World War II.
0: The air show is done for the day, but back from noon till 3:40 tomorrow and Labor Day. And speaking of Labor Day, for this long weekend, there's much to do in the city. Now, if loud jets overhead aren't your thing, maybe smooth jazz is more on the docket. And you can go to the TU Jazz Fest at Mel Lastman Square this weekend with more than 110 musicians from around the world performing on the two outdoor stages through the long weekend.
6: We're doing this for the public to give them exposure to jazz, which a lot of people seem to think is for white-haired people. But it's not. Jazz, of course, has a lot of students that come through jazz programs, both at York University, U of T, McGill University, UBC, and Humber College, where jazz is a program that is very instrumental in providing music basis to musicians who want to go out and do any kind of different style of music that they want to actually make their career in.
0: So from one high musical art form to another, we also have opera lovers doing something interesting today. I'd like to point out, as is normal for opera, he doesn't have a mic anywhere near him. That's just natural vibrato echoing throughout the Four Seasons Center for the Performing Arts. Is the COC, the Canadian Opera Company, has its open house. This a rare opportunity to go behind the scenes and listen to pop-up performances.
7: There's a lot of new people that come into the building, and this is our second year, and we've had great traction over the past year of seeing how many people are new to the art form coming in, and this is hopefully the beginning of starting their fascination with the art form.
0: Now the COC is starting its season for 26-27 on September the 18th. Oscarfest also is back for the long weekend. 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It's the largest of its kind in the world. 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
8: 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And the money goes to support Epilepsy Toronto. It's our 70th anniversary. 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
0: Now, in your community, there's going to be several things closed for Labor Day. Let's break them down for you. Major grocery stores, for one, are closed. LCBOs are closed. Most municipal offices and libraries are closed. Banks, closed. And if you get mail normally on Monday, no mail on Monday. On the flip side, though, a lot of the tourist attractions around town are open Monday. That includes the CN Tower, the Hockey Hall of Fame, Toronto Zoo, Ripley's Aquarium. Also, some of the big malls around the GTA, like the Eaton Centre and Vaughan Mills, will be open. The beer store and wine racks do have select locations open as well. If you want to take the and ride the rocket around town to all the events happening, good news, the TTC has no scheduled subway closures for the weekend. Bus routes and streetcars are being diverted, though, because of some of the major street closures for events like the Taste of Bangladesh on Danforth and Labor Day Parade downtown on Monday. The TTC is also adjusting routes for back to school, as is Metrolinx reinstating the Go Bus service to post-secondary schools starting today. There are some changes to Lakeshore East and West and the Barrie and Stouffville rail lines as well. Metrolinx says the changes will continue until spring, aligning service with demand and also address the availability of train crews, which has been a problem sometimes in the summer, and allow for work to be done on the Barrie and Stouffville lines. Rush hour service remains unchanged. There is a song by AC/DC called You Can't Stop Rock and Roll. They may have to postpone the show, though. The final show for the season at Rogers Stadium may not happen, with city inspectors saying the venue is unsafe to occupy because of the damage done by the powerful storm on Wednesday. John Woodward reports.
9: The view of the Rogers Stadium from above shows a section of gigantic risers in the wrong place. Seats are upturned. Nearby tents are upside down. It's a far cry from what the stadium looked like new only a year ago.
10: Well, the damage to the north stands is quite significant. They have collapsed.
9: The damage from what is being called a 100-year storm that pounded Toronto earlier this week. The storm cutting a path through northwest Toronto that also wrecked an aviary of the Toronto Wildlife Center while people and birds were still inside.
11: The winds just really whipped up, crazy high winds, hail. The building started to flood. Windows started blowing in.
9: The stadium damage compared to when Hurricane Milton ripped off the roof of a Tampa Bay stadium.

0: city as that work continues. Scott Friedman of Ticket Talk says the most likely scenario is the concert gets postponed.
1: Since it is a pop-up venue, they can literally just bring in new seats and bleachers and have the AC/DC concert on schedule, but that will obviously remain to be seen. I think it is more extensive than that.
0: The venue now looking much more like after an epic concert than before one. The order to get the engineering report is just the first step. Then comes doing the work and getting inspected. It's a long way to go if they want to rock and roll. John Woodward, CTV News.
2: Thank you, John. 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More on all the damage done, not just to Rogers Stadium, but beyond when we return.
3: Welcome to the Harold Maynard Mississauga Park, where the Beer League magic happens.
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0: 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Police searching for the driver in a hit and run near Trinity Bellwoods. A stabbing at Bramley GO station in the parking lot overnight. And two men dying in a car crash in North York on Finch. And we'll have the details for you. 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A woman seriously hurt this afternoon in a crash near the Keelsdale neighborhood. This happening near Keel and Eglinton about 2:30 p.m. We're told that the female pedestrian was hit by a truck. That driver of the truck did stay on scene. The woman rushed to hospital with serious injuries. There's still an investigation into what caused this incident. We'll let you know what we know when investigators release details. Now to a hit and run. This one happening in the late morning near Queen and Shaw. Not far from Trinity Bellwoods, police getting the call around 11 a.m. A pedestrian taken to hospital by paramedics with serious injuries. Now, the injuries, thankfully, are now described as non-life-threatening. Traffic is moving through the area. No suspect description to give you at this point. Now to the Bramley GO station. A man stabbed in the parking lot overnight. Emergency crews called to the parking lot of Bramley GO about 1 a.m. Peel paramedics say that the man who was stabbed has serious injuries but is expected to survive. Police do not have a suspect description for us. Two men, meantime, dying in a car crash in North York this morning. Police say the crash happened near Finch and Romfield Lane, just west of Keel, around 4:40 a.m. According to police, the vehicle hit a traffic light and the pole came down. The two men inside the vehicle were aged 39 and 42.
1: We're asking for any motorists who may have been in the area approximately 4:40 this morning. And if you have dash cameras, please check your dash cams and contact police at 416-808-1900.
0: Finch was closed for part of the morning, but has reopened. Something not open right now is Evergreen Brickworks following the massive storm on Wednesday. Cleanup continues. A spokesperson does tell us that the site fared pretty well thanks to investments made in drainage and green infrastructure after the last meteorological

0: Storm of a century, which happened only 2 years ago. The weekend's farmers market, though, is at Distillery District for this weekend.
1: We are moving quickly. We're running 24 hours in the cleanup. We'll have a better sense over the next day on our opening timeline. We'll be closed this weekend, but we're shooting for opening early next week. But once again, that timeline is still a moving target at the moment.
0: Toronto Wildlife Centre is asking for the help from the public and also further generosity after the storm damage there. The Hospital for Wild Animals says extensive flooding has been reported through the facility, windows smashed, roof damage too. Even some pigeons escaped when the aviary was damaged in the storm. The cost of the damage is still unknown as they keep finding more and more things busted and broken.
2: There definitely, you know, are challenges for us because it was already one of the busiest months of the year. And so we're trying to manage this on top of still having all of those new injured animals coming in that need emergency care. So definitely we need a lot of different types of help. We definitely need help with donations. And we have had some kind people come forward to offer services that we're just evaluating right now, you know, what it is we need. Our roof was also very badly damaged. So there are quite a few things that we do still need.
0: The Toronto Wildlife Center is a registered charity, so it relies largely on donors to fund its work and now the repairs. Now, there was, you may recall, a name change of Lake Ontario south of the border. In Mississauga, plenty of people trying to show that it's not what it's called here. A canoe setting out from the Don Rowing Club of Mississauga and Port Credit, paddling through the Credit River onto Lake Ontario for this event called Lake Ontario Now, Always, and Forever. The participants describe it as an act of defiance against the U.S. president and his move to rename the body of water Lake America.
3: There will be a lot of boats leaving the dock here. We have the Don Rowing Club on board. We have the Mississauga Canoe Club, where I was property manager for many years before I became a politician. And we have the PCPC, the Port Credit Paddling Club, that we're all going to be going up the Credit River to the mouth of Lake Ontario and celebrating Lake Ontario all together.
4: It's just been here my whole life. It means part of our province. It means a significant part of Mississauga, Toronto, all the cities that sit on the edge of it. So it's very significant.
5: It was a little bit shocking as someone who's grown up on this lake. I spend my summers on this lake. It's important for our community, for me as somebody who's born and raised here. And so I think it's important for us as a community and as Canadians to really make sure that we maintain that name. It's important for us.
0: The presidential executive order for it to be called Lake America applies only to federal agencies in the U.S. and is not recognized internationally. Keep it here on CB24. We got to recognize the Blue Jays are finally at 500 on the season. Highlights from Game 1 against Kansas City next.
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20: Closed captioning of this CP24 program is brought to you by Diamond and Diamond Lawyers, Canada's largest personal injury law firm with over $1 billion in total settlements.
0: Welcome back to CP24. The Toronto Blue Jays are looking for win 4 in a row after starting off the series against Kansas City on a high note.
21: To right center field. Bateman is over and makes the catch, and that is the ball game. The Blue Jays.
0: Hopefully higher notes to come. The Jays erupting with their bats going through the entire game, just pounding it on Kansas City. The final score 9-2. The Jays, though, still one game behind Cleveland in the wild card race. The Guardians won both of their doubleheader games yesterday. Max Scherzer has the start for game 2. Now to Toronto FC. This Labor Day weekend, no rest. They're hosting Chicago.
22: In a foot race with Raul Gustavo and Colbiani to Shanley.
0: The Reds battling it out to a one-all draw against New York City FC last time out. This time hoping to quell the Chicago Fire's flame at BMO Field. Both clubs unbeaten in their last 5 matches. Kickoff is 7:30 tonight. Now to the movies that are new out this weekend, including By Any Means.
23: It's against protocol for me to join you in there.
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25: You all right? 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
0: Mark Wahlberg stars in a movie based on the life of FBI agent Lindley DeVecchio. Set in 1966, it follows a by-the-book agent who believes in civil rights during the civil rights era, and this story involving a prominent black voting rights advocate murdered by the Ku Klux Klan, the FBI running into a wall of silence from witnesses fearing retribution.
28: Fucking heads around and I cracked the case.
29: Well, it is more like a revenge drama, more like Death Wish or something like that. So I don't think it has the impact that the filmmaker, Elegance Bratton, probably hoped it would. But it's a handsome-looking movie. Mark Wahlberg's wearing a wild-looking fake nose, and he's got a 1970s comb over that can't be beat. So I gave, By Any Means, 2.5 stars out of 5.
30: We set out to create an ideal combatant. To be deployed against the domestic populace.
0: Onslaught is a violent action thriller about a retired army sniper protecting her daughter from a rogue squad of genetically engineered super soldiers. Our critic Richard Krause says it's a satirical look at government conspiracy theories, but doesn't have many thrills.
29: And this is a movie that wants us to think about conspiracy theories, about how maybe the government isn't always working in our best interest. And some of that subtext starts to overpower, A, the storytelling, and B, frankly, the thrills of this movie. It has a vibe of a late 90s or a late 80s, maybe early 90s slasher movie, but it doesn't quite deliver the goods all the way through. So I gave Onslaught, which is now in theaters, 2.5 stars out of 5.
0: Richard Krause joins us every Friday with his movie reviews. Keep it here on CP24. So much happening around town, including the Toronto Dragon Festival. Stay with us.
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0: Snowbirds are done for the day, but don't worry. We'll tell you when they're back this long weekend for the International Air Show. Rogers Stadium shook for quite a while, not a whole night long. But the question is, will AC/DC be able to perform there on September the 16th after the big storm? And we got updates from around town on what to do this long weekend, including a dragon festival featuring robots. We are Toronto's breaking news, CP24. I'm Andrew Brennan, and let's get to your top story. The 7th Annual Toronto Dragon Festival is this weekend. There's a lot happening and so much to celebrate, including, as we bring in CP24's Melissa Duggan, apparently there happen to be robots. I have a big question, Melissa. Are they fighting wrestlers?
1: Is how for me.
2: They seem to come in peace, Andrew, about quite a show that they're going to be putting on for us, a dance here at the Toronto Dragon Festival at Nathan Phillips Square. We're with the director of this event, David Zhang. Tell us about the show we're about to see here, David.
3: So about to see the robot performance, robot dancing. So they're from mainland China. It's called the Unitree Robotics. It's a top technology, actually. So, yeah, they're going to be performing the Chinese dance, hip-hops, maybe the martial arts moves as well.
2: They're pretty incredible. You know, I saw them walking through the crowd. It kind of gives you an eerie feeling because they move like people.
3: Oh, yeah. Humanoid, right?
2: They are,
3: yeah. They are, indeed.
2: It's a really cool experience. And listen, lots of performers here of the human variety as well over the course of the weekend.
3: Yes.
2: What else can we take advantage of while we're here?
3: Okay, again, right, we have a lot of activities going on the square, right? You see that there's a lot of Chinese food, street food, and we have performances, we have dances, right? Yeah, now we have the top technology, the robots dancing.
2: Oh, yeah, definitely. Yeah. Okay, let's get another look at those robots dancing right now. They're putting on their performance right now, a real crowd that has just started to gather around the gates that surround this particular area here, just to get a look at what these robots can do. I think they're about to launch into their dance right now. Apparently, they've been working hard on this choreography. Okay, let's wait and see it all happen. Okay, there they go.
3: Tai Chi moves.
2: So these are Tai Chi moves. Tell us more about this performance, David.
3: This is the Chinese traditional martial arts moves. Yeah, they looks like slow, but they're actually lots of energy inside.
2: Okay. And why did you want to bring these here for the event this year?
3: So this is actually a fusion of traditional culture and the modern technologies.
2: Oh,
3: right?
2: Yeah. Yeah. Oh yeah, you really got the old meets new.
3: Yeah, this is the kickboxing stuff, right? You see that?
2: It is a very bizarre feeling, I've got to tell you, to see these so close up, to watch them move like this. But as David mentioned, we'll also have human performers here. Lots of singing, lots of dancing, and of course we have dragons that have been moving throughout the crowd as well, so lots to check out. Oh, they're coming closer. Be careful. Lots of food here as well. So Andrew, this is going to be happening throughout the weekend. It kicked off yesterday, running until 11 o'clock tonight here at Nathan Phillips Square. It is free to come check it all out, and it is going to be back again tomorrow, running until 9 p.m. And we do see some more dragon performers that are about to step into the ring as well. So you never know what kind of performances you might see, what might be lurking around the corner, whether it is, whoa, a human or a robot doing some wild moves, getting plenty of air. And here come the dragon dancers right now as well to join in on this performance.
4: Yeah, go. Go back in the middle. Step back. Yeah, away from the robot. Yeah.
0: That's a good call. Stay away from the robot.
5: Is it okay, David?
4: Yeah, it's okay now.
2: Okay, I don't know if you want to stick with us for a second to watch more of this. Let's listen in. Let's watch.
4: This is nice. Woo!
2: And we're going to toss things back to you. The Dragon Festival here at Nathan Phillips Square continues. Back to you.
0: Okay, I just want our future overlords to know about these robots. They, of course, come in peace, and we will definitely support them as they clearly are about to take over the world along with their dragon friends. And, yes, thank you for coming in peace, robots. Whew, whew. That was something. Speaking of something, look up. in the sky. It's a bird. It's a plane. It is a snowbird, which is a kind of plane. The International Air Show is back this long weekend. The famed snowbirds making their 55th and final run through our skies here in Toronto on this, the 77th edition of the Air Show, once again over the lake shore and, of course, Lake Ontario. Not Lake America, Lake Ontario. And we should also say, by the way, the F-18s that were supposed to be here from the U.S. military ultimately are not here this long weekend. They said they had a scheduling conflict. But don't worry, so much to be viewed from here on terra firma through the long weekend.
1: I fly this beautiful P-51D that's behind me called Sherilyn. And just can't tell you how excited we are to be part of the Canadian International Air Show this year. Lots to celebrate this year. It's been a while that Toronto has seen three Mustangs fly together, and we do it with a lot of pride, and we're really excited.
5: The logistics of flying this is incredible. Yeah, we spend hundreds of hours flying, just trying to cage all positions and do it safely. Yeah, it's a lot of work.
6: We're always excited to come to air shows. They're fantastic. Our job, our mission statement is to demonstrate the airplanes, to pay homage to the World War II vets. This was a critical part of Canada's war effort and the British Commonwealth Air Training Program. And so we want younger generations to see what their grandfathers and great-grandfathers did and how they helped win World War II.
0: The air show runs every day until Labor Day Monday from noon till 3:40. It is, of course, the long weekend, hence the air show. There's a lot else to do, though. Now, the sounds of those jets overhead can be traumatizing for some. This maybe is a little bit more relaxing. The largest jazz festival for up-and-coming musicians underway right now at the Mel Lastman Square for TU Jazz Fest. The festival has more than 110 musicians from around the world on two outdoor stages performing through the long weekend.
7: We say it's TU Jazz Fest. Yes, it is jazz-based. However, there's a lot of funk, R&B, different kinds of music. It's not a rock concert. It's definitely more jazz-oriented, so you'll get more of that feeling. We also have food vendors. Also, the welcome market is here for other people selling other goodies that you want to buy. There is a kids' zone where there's the bouncy rides.
0: Doesn't love bouncy rides. Some people do love opera, me included. Watch this. Now, for anyone at home, he went from so to do. And we appreciate the Canadian Opera Company joining us this morning to tell us about the free open house at the Four Seasons running until 6 tonight. The performing arts venue is a rare this is a rare chance to go inside and see behind the scenes and listen to pop-up performances.
8: It's a very family-friendly event today, and we've got offerings at 3 o'clock, 4 o'clock, and 5 o'clock. In fact, it's sold out online, but don't let that dissuade you. We have room in the afternoon for walk-ups, especially between 4 and 6. But you get a great, great opportunity to see everything within the Four Seasons Performing Arts Center. As you said, it's a glass building. Many people are looking in, but this is an opportunity for you to actually see it from the inside, see all the rehearsal rooms, the things that make opera happen. It's an incredible opportunity.
0: And you still got time. This opportunity wraps at 6, like we said. So if you're nearby, the COC is there. And also their season starts September the 18th. Buskerfest also has returned to Woodbine Park. Organizers describe it as the largest event to raise money and awareness for epilepsy research on the planet. There's more than 100 performers across 7 stages. Don't let that fool you. We went there really early in the morning. A lot more people tend to be there in the afternoon. Details at the Buskerfest website.
9: So we've got some amazing acts. We have an act all the way from Beijing. His name is Kai Ko, and he is an incredible... He juggles as he tap dances. He has won the Chinese version of China's Got Talent. He's performed in over 80 countries, and he's here for his first ever Canadian festival. We have Quinn Beasley, our People's Choice Award winner, who does daredevil tricks. We've got contortionists, aerialists, musicians, flamenco night tonight. night. Comedy, stand-up comedy. We've got a Dolly Parton sing-along on Sunday at 1 p.m. And, of course, lots of dog performers, too. So much going on here all weekend long.
0: And as the weekend wraps up on Labor Day Monday, a few things will be closed, including most grocery stores and LCBO locations. They're all closed. Municipal offices, Toronto Public Library branches, most public libraries for you municipalities as well out there. And banks are closed too. No mail delivery if you get mail on Mondays either. On the flip side, many tourist attractions are open for Labor Day. That includes the CN Tower, the Hockey Hall of Fame, Toronto Zoo, and there's also some shopping malls like the Eaton Centre and Vaughan Mills that are open for business. The beer store and wine racks will have some locations open too. Good news, though, if you like to take public transit around town or are doing so for this long weekend to get to the events, the TTC has no posted subway closures for overnight or through the weekend. Now, there are bus routes and streetcar routes being diverted for the events on streets, including the Taste of Bangladesh on Danforth and the Labor Day Parade downtown on Monday. The TTC is also increasing service on some routes for the back-to-school season. Meanwhile, Metrolink's doing the same with its Go Bus service to post-secondary schools as of today. There's also some changes to the Lakeshore East, West, Barrie, and Stouffville train lines. And just with that in mind, these changes, Metrolink says, are to align with the demand from customers, and also address the availability of train crews, which has been a challenge in the summer months. And also to have work continue on the Barrie and Stouffville lines, not during rush hour, though. Those service, that time, remains unchanged. No word, meantime, if the final show of the summer season at Rogers Stadium is going to go ahead as planned. City inspectors say the venue is unsafe because of the powerful storm and the damage caused. CTV's John Woodward has that story.
10: The view of the Rogers Stadium from above shows a section of gigantic risers in the wrong place. Seats are upturned. Nearby tents are upside down. It's a far cry from what the stadium looked like new only a year ago.
11: Well, the damage to the north stands is quite significant. They have collapsed.
10: The damage from what is being called a 100-year storm that pounded Toronto earlier this week. The storm cutting a path through northwest Toronto that also wrecked an aviary of the Toronto Wildlife Centre while people and birds were still inside.
12: The winds just really whipped up, crazy high winds, hail. The building started to flood. Windows started blowing in.
10: The stadium damage compared to when Hurricane Milton ripped off the roof of a Tampa Bay stadium 2 years ago. City inspectors have ordered the site fixed.
11: The city has been on site. It has issued an order with 7 requirements. The most important is hiring an engineer to look at the site. To see how we can remediate the damage.
10: The band AC/DC on its power-up tour, playing next in Montreal and scheduled in Toronto on September 16th. Fan Rick Harrison bought tickets. He's hoping the concert goes ahead.
13: Some kind of communication other than nothing, I think, would be appropriate from a organization that you've spent like thousands of dollars on tickets for.
10: Live Nation saying in a statement it is still assessing the damage and we remain engaged with the city as that work continues. Scott Friedman of Ticket Talk says the most likely scenario is the concert gets postponed.
14: Since it is a pop-up venue, they can literally just bring in new seats and bleachers and have the AC/DC concert on schedule, but that will obviously remain to be seen. I think it is more extensive than that.
10: The venue now looking much more like after an epic concert than before one. The order to get the engineering report is just the first step. Then comes doing the work and getting inspected. It's a long way to go if they want to rock and roll. John Woodward, CTV News.
0: Thank you, John. Keep it here on CP24. We talked about the storm. We'll tell you more about the damage. That and more on the way.
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0: Police searching for the driver in a hit and run that took a woman to hospital. We'll tell you more from what we know from Trinity Bellwoods. A man hospitalized after being stabbed in Brampton at a GO station. And two people killed in a car crash in North York. We will take you to the scene. These stories and more on the way, of course. Details anytime at cp24.com as well. One of those top stories here, a woman seriously injured in a crash this afternoon. We're told this one happening at Keele and Eglinton around 2:30 p.m. The female pedestrian struck by a truck. That driver did stay on scene. The woman rushed to hospital. Her injuries described as serious, thankfully not life-threatening. We're told there are some delays still in the area, but we'll now take you to another incident on the roads. This one happening late morning near Queen West, and that left one person seriously injured, we're told, around 11 a.m. near Shaw and Queen, so not far from Trinity Bellwoods. That pedestrian rushed to hospital with serious injuries, but thankfully, in this case, too, non-life-threatening. Traffic in the area is moving again as police look for the driver that fled. Now over to Brampton. A man stabbed in the parking lot of a GO station early in the morning. Emergency crews called to Bramley GO around 1 a.m. Peel paramedics tell us that the man was hospitalized with serious injuries, but thankfully he is expected to survive. No suspect description. If that changes, we will let you know. Now over to North York, two people killed in a car crash with a pole this morning. This happening around Finch and Romfield, west of Keele at 4:40 a.m. Police tell us that the vehicle hit the traffic light. The pole came down. The two men inside of the vehicle, aged 39 and 42, were pronounced dead on scene.
1: A 39-year-old man was operating a motor vehicle with one other passenger in the vehicle when the vehicle struck a light post. Emergency personnel arrived on scene and began life-saving measures. Sadly, however, the driver, a 39-year-old male, and the passenger, a 42-year-old male, were both pronounced deceased at the scene.
0: Now, Finch reopened later in the morning following the police investigation. Something that's not open still is Evergreen Brickworks following the massive storm on Wednesday. We're told by a spokesperson the site fared pretty well thanks to investments made during the last meteorological storm of the century, which happened only 2 years ago. Now, the weekend's farmer market has been moved still to the distillery district.
2: The water levels were pretty equivalent to what we experienced back in 2024. So a significant amount of stormwater, significant flooding. What is different this time is how the site has performed. So we've done a lot of things across the site, learning from the 2024 event to make it more spongy, to be able to better manage stormwater when it comes. And of course, we're seeing increasing storms over time. And we're just delighted with how the water was managed.
0: The Toronto Wildlife Centre still managing all of the damage caused from the storm as well. The Hospital for Wild Animals says extensive flooding impacted the facility, smashing windows, roof damage from the rain as well. There were even pigeons that escaped from the aviary damaged by the storm. The cost still unclear because they keep finding more things broken and busted.
3: It was quite crazy for our staff and volunteers. You know, they were working away late Wednesday afternoon. They started getting notifications on their phone, possible tornado warnings, shelter in the interior of the building, and then crazy rain and wind started, hail. The actual windows started blowing in. 12 windows blew in. The whole building flooded. There was quite a lot of damage outdoors to fences and our outdoor enclosures. And we have a really big tent out front that we have to do admissions for certain types of animals that might be contagious. That was smashed to smithereens and blown across the parking lot. So lots of crazy damage in a very short time.
0: Now, the Wildlife Center is a registered charity, so it largely relies on donations to fund its work and now its repairs. Okay, we've talked a little bit about the name change. Let's say more than a little bit about the name change of Lake Ontario, but we haven't shown you how people are responding. Let's go to Mississauga, where Lake Ontario still is Lake Ontario, but the Don Rowing Club of Mississauga took off from the Credit River into Lake Ontario for an event called Lake Ontario Now, Always, and Forever, considered in their minds an act of defiance against the U.S. president's change south of the border of the name to Lake America.
4: have to continue having companies here in Canada, and uniting together today to defend our Lake Ontario is very important to me, especially being someone that grew up in this community. My father immigrated to Port Credit in 1952. Four generations of my family have lived in this community. And for me, Lake Ontario has always been Lake Ontario, and it will always be Lake Ontario.
5: We love Lake Ontario, and we support Mr. Ford's adamant stance that we have to keep it Lake Ontario, and I can't see anybody changing it that really matters.
0: Now, we will recall in this case that the U.S. president changed the name to Lake America with an executive order. It applies only to federally regulated agencies in the United States. Keep it here on CB24. The Toronto Blue Jays are at 500 this season, finally taking on Kansas City again today.
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0: The Blue Jays are at 500 on the season, finally, and have almost four wins in a row if they take on Kansas City today and prove like they did last time.
1: To right center field. Bateman is over and makes the catch, and that is the ball game. The Blue Jays
0: prove themselves victorious like this. The Jays jumped on the Royals quickly. Four runs in the first, adding three more in the sixth. And then in the ninth inning, rookie Sean Keyes got a homer to seal the deal. 9-2, the final score. The Jays still one game behind Cleveland. They won both of their games in a doubleheader in the wild card race. That being said, Max Scherzer has the start for the Jays tonight. Keep it here on CP24 this afternoon, this evening, and tonight. We got the latest for you on all happening around town, like the Dragon Fest.
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0: The International Air Show, back for the long weekend. We will take you to the skies. Rogers Stadium has a lot of repairs still, and the question is, will AC/DC be able to even play on September the 16th? And we have updates from around the city on all the fun happening this final long weekend of summer. We are Toronto's breaking news, CP24. I'm Andrew Brennan, and thank you for joining us. We did say there's a lot happening around town because it is a long weekend, and that includes the Dragon Festival of Toronto this weekend at Nathan Phillips Square. We have seen everything from delightful confections and also dancing robots. And also our own Melissa Duggan, who is giving us all of the fun as she takes part as well. I hope with no robots this time, because they're scary.
1: That's right. The robots, Andrew, are taking a break right now. We have got some youngsters performing on the stage here at Nathan Phillips Square at this point. Now, we've seen so many performers taking to the stage this afternoon. Some of them singing, some of them telling a story like what's happening right now. Lots of dancing as well. And, of course, people in the crowd snacking on so many great eats because there are so many great foods that are available here at the festival. We were talking to people earlier who are, they've got some Hong Kong street food, which has been very popular. Lots of things on sticks that you could also snack away on as well. Susie, we were just catching up with her, who's been taking part in this event for some time. Susie, what's the festival been like here for you?
2: Oh, the festival is for the great for China, right? So every year is a dragon festival where just like a Chinese for the, you know, leader. So we are in this stage already 3 times, 3 years. Every year we're doing like a Shanghai Chinese, like a Qibao tradition, like a world fashion. Yeah, this is the for the China tradition Qibao. We every year on the stage.
1: Oh, wonderful.
2: We like it on the, how to say it? We like it this, in the Canada, Toronto. You know, we are like give to all the audience, give to them a show for the China House, the powerful.
1: Absolutely. A big crowd coming out to see you as well. What makes this festival so special?
2: So special because we audience, all of us from China, is all so different. We're the costume. We have like a dancing, we have a singer, we have a tradition that like a dance the for the China is like a very traditional dance. Mm-hmm. Yeah, because my English is not that good.
1: No, that was wonderful. I really appreciate you chatting with us today. And now let me ask you as well, are you eating anything delicious here?
2: Oh, the delicious is all the food. It's very delicious, you know. For the, they have a Canadian food, they have a Chinese food, also, you know. They have a special like a, you know, the food, like, you know, the potato, you know, for the, like, piece by piece, like, the pork chop, like, how's the grow, you know, the grow, delicious. Anyway, it's awesome.
1: Lots to choose from. Thank you so much for that, Susie. Been lovely chatting with you. So, yes, lots to take advantage of here at Nathan Phillips Square. This is the 7th annual Toronto Dragon Festival that's underway right now. Some great weather for it all. Andrew's going to be continuing here until 11 o'clock tonight, and then back again tomorrow until 9 p.m. It is free to come get a taste of China here in the heart of the city. Back to you.
0: Sounds like a lot of fun, Melissa. Thanks for giving us all of the sights and sounds and robots. The prompter here says, look up in the sky, but I think we've done that one a few many times. Look, there are airplanes. There they are. In fact, those are the very important airplanes that we know oh so well. These jets, these snowbirds that have been flying for 55 of the 77 years that the International Air Show has been running along Lake Ontario. And tomorrow and Monday are your last chances to see them.
3: I fly this beautiful P-51D that's behind me called Sherilyn. And just can't tell you how excited we are to be part of the Canadian International Air Show this year. Lots to celebrate this year. And it's been a while that Toronto has seen three Mustangs fly together. We do it with a lot of pride, and we're really excited.
4: The logistics of flying this is incredible. Yeah, we spend hundreds of hours flying, just trying to cage all positions and do it safely. Yeah, it's a lot of work.
5: We're always excited to come to air shows. They're fantastic. Our job, our mission statement is to demonstrate the airplanes, to pay homage to the World War II vets. This was a critical part of Canada's war effort in the British Commonwealth Air Training Program. And so we want younger generations to see what their grandfathers and great-grandfathers did and how they helped win World War II.
0: The air show's done for the day, but back from noon till 3:40 tomorrow and Labor Day. And speaking of Labor Day, for this long weekend, there's much to do in the city. Now, if loud jets overhead aren't your thing, maybe smooth jazz is more on the docket. And you can go to the TU Jazz Fest at Mel Lastman Square this weekend with more than 110 musicians from around the world performing on the two outdoor stages through the long weekend.
6: We're doing this for the public to give them exposure to jazz, which a lot of people seem to think is for white-haired people. But it's not. Jazz, of course, has a lot of students that come through jazz programs, both at York University, U of T, McGill University, UBC, and Humber College, where jazz is a program that is very instrumental in providing music basis to musicians who want to go out and do any kind of different style of music that they want to actually make their career in.
0: So from one high musical art form to another, we also have opera lovers doing something interesting today. I'd like to point out, as is normal for opera, he doesn't have a mic anywhere near him. That's just natural vibrato echoing throughout the Four Seasons Center for the Performing Arts. As a COC, the Canadian Opera Company has its open house. This a rare opportunity to go behind the scenes and listen to pop-up performances.
7: There's a lot of new people that come into the building, and this is our second year, and we've had great traction over the past year of seeing how many people are new to the art form coming in, and this is hopefully the beginning of starting their fascination with the art form.
0: Now the COC is starting its season for 26-27 on September the 18th. Busker Fest also is back for the long weekend. 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It's the largest of its kind in the world. More than 100 performers and 7 stages on offer. 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
8: 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And the money goes to support Epilepsy Toronto. It's our 70th anniversary. 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
0: Now, in your community, there's going to be several things closed for Labor Day. Let's break them down for you. Major grocery stores, for one, are closed. LCBOs are closed. Most municipal offices and libraries are closed. Banks, closed. And if you get mail normally on Monday, no mail on Monday. On the flip side, though, a lot of the tourist attractions around town are open Monday. That includes the CN Tower, the Hockey Hall of Fame, Toronto Zoo, Ripley's Aquarium. Also, some of the big malls around the GTA, like the Eaton Centre and Vaughan Mills, will be open. The beer store and wine racks do have select locations open as well. If you want to take the and ride the rocket around town to all the events happening, good news, the TTC has no scheduled subway closures for the weekend. Bus routes and streetcars are being diverted, though, because of some of the major street closures for events like the Taste of Bangladesh on Danforth and Labor Day Parade downtown on Monday. The TTC is also adjusting routes for back to school, as is Metrolinx reinstating the Go Bus service to post-secondary schools starting today. There are some changes to Lakeshore East and West, and the Barrie and Stouffville rail lines as well. Metrolink says the changes will continue until spring, aligning service with demand and also address the availability of train crews, which has been a problem sometimes in the summer, and allow for work to be done on the Barrie and Stouffville lines. Rush hour service remains unchanged. There is a song by AC/DC called You Can't Stop Rock and Roll. They may have to postpone the show, though. The final show for the season at Rogers Stadium may not happen, with city inspectors saying the venue is unsafe to occupy because of the damage done by the powerful storm on Wednesday. John Woodward reports.
9: The view of the Rogers Stadium from above shows a section of gigantic risers in the wrong place. Seats are upturned. Nearby tents are upside down. It's a far cry from what the stadium looked like new only a year ago.
10: Well, the damage to the north stands is quite significant. They have collapsed.
9: The damage from what is being called a 100-year storm that pounded Toronto earlier this week. The storm cutting a path through northwest Toronto that also wrecked an aviary of the Toronto Wildlife Center while people and birds were still inside.
11: The winds just really whipped up, crazy high winds, hail. The building started to flood. Windows started blowing in.
9: The stadium damage compared to when Hurricane Milton ripped off the roof of a Tampa Bay stadium 2 years ago. City inspectors have ordered the site fixed.
10: The city has been on site. It has issued an order with 7 requirements. The most important is hiring an engineer to look at the site to see how we can remediate the damage.
9: The band AC/DC on its power-up tour, playing next in Montreal and scheduled in Toronto on September 16th. Fan Rick Harrison bought tickets. He's hoping the concert goes ahead.
12: Some kind of communication other than nothing, I think, would be appropriate from an organization that you've spent like thousands of dollars on tickets for.
9: Live Nation saying...

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0: Here's some of your top stories. Police searching for the driver in a hit and run near Trinity Bellwoods. A stabbing at Bramley GO station in the parking lot overnight. And two men dying in a car crash in North York on Finch. And we'll have the details for you. Keep it here on CP24 for these stories and more details. Anytime at cp24.com. A woman seriously hurt this afternoon in a crash near the Keelsdale neighborhood. This happening near Keel and Eglinton about 2:30 p.m. We're told that the female pedestrian was hit by a truck. That driver of the truck did stay on scene. The woman rushed to hospital with serious injuries. There's still an investigation into what caused this incident. We'll let you know what we know when investigators release details. Now to a hit and run. This one happening in the late morning near Queen and Shaw. Not far from Trinity Bellwoods, police getting the call around 11 a.m. A pedestrian taken to hospital by paramedics with serious injuries. Now, the injuries, thankfully, are now described as non-life-threatening. Traffic is moving through the area. No suspect description to give you at this point. Now to the Bramley GO station. A man stabbed in the parking lot overnight. Emergency crews called to the parking lot of Bramley GO about 1 a.m. Peel paramedics say that the man who was stabbed has serious injuries but is expected to survive. Police do not have a suspect description for us. Two men, meantime, dying in a car crash in North York this morning. Police say the crash happened near Finch and Romfield Lane, just west of Keel, around 4:40 a.m. According to police, the vehicle hit a traffic light and the pole came down. The two men inside the vehicle were aged 39 and 42.
1: We're asking for any motorists who may have been in the area approximately 4:40 this morning. And if you have dash cameras, please check your dash cams and contact police at 416-808-1900.
0: Pinch was closed for part of the morning, but has reopened. Something not open right now is Evergreen Brickworks following the massive storm on Wednesday. Cleanup continues. A spokesperson does tell us that the site fared pretty well thanks to investments made in drainage and green infrastructure after the last meteorological storm of a century, which happened only 2 years ago. The weekend's farmers market, though, is at Distillery District for this weekend.
2: We are moving quickly. We're running 24 hours in the cleanup. We'll have a better sense over the next day on our opening timeline. We'll be closed this weekend, but we're shooting for opening early next week. But once again, that timeline is still a moving target at the moment.
0: Toronto Wildlife Centre is asking for the help from the public and also for their generosity after the storm damage there. The Hospital for Wild Animals says extensive flooding has been reported through the facility.

0: Windows smashed, roof damage too. Even some pigeons escaped when the aviary was damaged in the storm. The cost of the damage is still unknown as they keep finding more and more things busted and broken.
1: There definitely, you know, are challenges for us because it was already one of the busiest months of the year. And so we're trying to manage this on top of still having all of those new injured animals coming in that need emergency care. So definitely we need a lot of different types of help. We definitely need help with donations. And we have had some kind people come forward to offer services that we're just evaluating right now, you know, what it is we need. Our roof was also very badly damaged. So there are quite a few things that we do still need.
0: The Toronto Wildlife Center is a registered charity, so it relies largely on donors to fund its work and now the repairs. Now, there was, you may recall, a name change of Lake Ontario south of the border. In Mississauga, plenty of people trying to show that it's not what it's called here. A canoe setting out from the Don Rowing Club of Mississauga and Port Credit, paddling through the Credit River onto Lake Ontario for this event called Lake Ontario Now, Always, and Forever. The participants describe it as an act of defiance against the U.S. president and his move to rename the body of water Lake America.
2: There will be a lot of boats leaving the dock here. We have the Don Rowing Club on board. We have the Mississauga Canoe Club, where I was property manager for many years before I became a politician. And we have the PCPC, the Port Credit Paddling Club, that we're all going to be going up the Credit River to the mouth of Lake Ontario and celebrating Lake Ontario all together.
3: It's just been here my whole life. It means part of our province. It means a significant part of Mississauga, Toronto, all the cities that sit on the edge of it. So it's very significant.
4: It was a little bit shocking as someone who's grown up on this lake. I spend my summers on this lake. It's important for our community, for me as somebody who's born and raised here. And so I think it's important for us as a community and as Canadians to really make sure that we maintain that name. It's important for us.
0: The presidential executive order for it to be called Lake America applies only to federal agencies in the U.S. and is not recognized internationally. Keep it here on CP24. We got to recognize the Blue Jays are finally at 500 on the season. Highlights from Game 1 against Kansas City next.
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0: Welcome back to CP24. The Toronto Blue Jays are looking for win 4 in a row after starting off the series against Kansas City on a high note.
21: To right center field. Bateman is over
9: and makes the catch, and that is the ball game. The Blue Jays.
0: Hopefully, higher notes to come. The Jays erupting with their bats going through the entire game, just pounding it on Kansas City. The final score 9-2. The Jays, though, still one game behind Cleveland in the wild card race. The Guardians won both of their doubleheader games yesterday. Max Scherzer has the start for game 2. Out of Toronto FC, this Labor Day weekend, no rest. They're hosting Chicago.
21: In a foot race with Raul Gasol, with Bobby to Shanley.
0: The Reds battling it out to a one-all draw against New York City FC last time out, this time hoping to quell the Chicago Fire's flame at BMO Field. Both clubs unbeaten in their last 5 matches. Kickoff is 7:30 tonight. Now to the movies that are new out this weekend, including By Any Means.
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24: You all right? Come here, let me ask you a question. I got it.
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0: Mark Wahlberg stars in a movie based on the life of FBI agent Lindley DeVecchio. Set in 1966, it follows a by-the-book agent who believes in civil rights during the civil rights era, and this story involving a prominent black voting rights advocate murdered by the Ku Klux Klan, the FBI running into a wall of silence from witnesses fearing retribution.
24: Fucking heads around and I cracked the case.
27: It is more like a revenge drama, more like Death Wish or something like that. So I don't think it has the impact that the filmmaker, Elegance Bratton, probably hoped it would. But it's a handsome-looking movie. Mark Wahlberg's wearing a wild-looking fake nose, and he's got a 1970s comb-over that can't be beat. So I gave, By Any Means, 2.5 stars out of 5.
28: We set out to create an ideal combatant to be deployed against the domestic populace.
0: Onslaught is a violent action thriller about a retired army sniper protecting her daughter from a rogue squad of genetically engineered super soldiers. Our critic Richard Krause says it's a satirical look at government conspiracy theories, but doesn't have many thrills.
27: And this is a movie that wants us to think about conspiracy theories, about how maybe the government isn't always working in our best interest. And some of that subtext starts to overpower, A, the storytelling, and B, frankly, the thrills of this movie. It has a vibe of a late 90s or a late 80s, maybe early 90s slasher movie, but it doesn't quite deliver the goods all the way through. So I gave Onslaught, which is now in theaters, 2.5 stars out of 5.
0: Richard Krause joins us every Friday with his movie reviews. Keep it here on CP24. So much happening around town, including the Toronto Dragon Festival. Stay with us.
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5: Tragedy on the roads. Two men have lost their lives following a single vehicle crash this morning in North York. Good evening. The deadly crash took place at Finch and Rumfield Lane, just west of Kiel, around 4:30 this morning.
6: Police say the vehicle struck a traffic light, which knocked the pole down, killing both a 39-year-old and 42-year-old man. Officers remain on the scene to investigate. Let's bring in CTV's Sean Lethong, who is live at the scene with the details. Sean.
7: Well, Raheem and Andrea, you can see that the traffic light is still down on the sidewalk just behind me. The crash itself was so loud that one neighbor said he was actually woken up with what he thought was a massive crash involving a tractor trailer. But it turns out it was just this vehicle and two people inside.
8: The wreckage of a single vehicle crash with debris scattered several meters down the road as two people inside the vehicle were killed.
9: A 39-year-old man was operating a motor vehicle with one other passenger in the vehicle when the vehicle struck a light post.
8: It was just after 4:30 this morning when emergency crews were called to the intersection of Finch and Romfield in North York. According to police, the 39-year-old driver and a 42-year-old passenger were both pronounced dead at the scene. The force of the collision knocking a traffic post to the ground as the dark-colored Audi had severe damage to the front end with airbags deployed.
10: I feel very upset and sad for the families. It's very unfortunate, especially it's like right in my area too. So it's very hard, but my heart goes out to them.
8: Neighbors woke up to find the intersection behind their homes closed off, some saying this is unusual for the area.
10: I don't have any problems in the area because I work as a nurse as well. So like when I come home from mid-shift or anything, there's not really a lot of traffic in my area.
11: But it's generally pretty quiet around here. So I think we live in a pretty good, quiet neighborhood.
8: One neighbor who did not want to appear on camera said the sound of the crash woke him up and it was so loud he had assumed that a large truck had been involved. Another said he can hear cars going fast down Finch very early in the morning hours.
12: Late at night, they usually drive recklessly. It's like speeding. They go like, you can hear it at night. Like, it's loud.
8: Police have not identified the people involved in the crash, nor have they said if speed or alcohol were factors while they canvassed for witnesses.
9: We're asking for any motorists who may have been in the area approximately 4:40 this morning. And if you have dash cameras, please check your dash cams and contact police.
8: The intersection of Finch and Romfield remained closed for much of the day.
7: So you can see traffic is moving behind me at Finch and Romfield, but that traffic light is still down, meaning the traffic lights are also out and police are working traffic duty. Reporting live, I'm Sean Lethong. Andrew and Raheem, I'll send it back to you.
5: Thank you, Sean. One person is in hospital with serious injuries after being struck by a vehicle that fled the scene in Toronto's West End. The collision took place around 11 a.m. in the area of Queen Street West and Shaw Street. The pedestrian was rushed to hospital with serious but non-life-threatening injuries. The driver involved in the collision left the scene. Details of the vehicle are not yet known. An investigation in the crash is ongoing.
6: Police are looking for a driver who left the scene of a crash on the Gardiner that left a motorcyclist seriously injured. The crash happened on the westbound Gardiner near Spadina just before 5 a.m. Police say they received reports that a vehicle struck a motorcycle. The woman riding the motorcycle was rushed to hospital with serious injuries. According to police, the driver and the vehicle involved failed to remain at the scene. There is one lane closed on the westbound Gardiner as police investigate. A woman is seriously hurt after a crash this afternoon in the Kielsdale neighborhood. Toronto police say it happened at Kiel and Eglinton West just before 2:30. A female pedestrian was struck by a truck. The driver remained on scene, and the woman has been rushed to hospital with serious injuries. An investigation into the cause of the crash is ongoing.
5: An 82-year-old woman has now died of her injuries after being struck in North Scarborough early yesterday. She was hit as she crossed in the area of Bridletown Circle and Finch Avenue. That happened around 6 yesterday morning. Police confirmed the woman died last night as a result of her injuries. The driver did remain on scene, and police traffic services continue to investigate. They're also still appealing for anyone with info to call them.
6: A man has been injured in a stabbing in the parking lot of a GO train station in Brampton. Emergency crews were called to the lot at Bramley GO station just before 1 this morning. Peel paramedics tell CP24 that a man was rushed to hospital with serious injuries, but he is expected to survive. Police have not released suspects' descriptions. The Toronto Wildlife Centre is asking for help from the public after the storm caused significant damage. The Hospital for Wild Animals says it has extensive flooding throughout the facility, smashed windows and roof damage. 5 recovering pigeons escaped after their aviary was damaged by the storm. The cost of the damage is growing, as the Wildlife Centre says they seem to find new damage every day since the storm.
13: It was quite crazy for our staff and volunteers. You know, they were working away late Wednesday afternoon. They started getting notifications on their phone, possible tornado warnings, shelter in the interior of the building, and then crazy rain and wind started, hail. The actual windows started blowing in, 12 windows blew in, the whole building flooded. There was quite a lot of damage outdoors to fences and our outdoor enclosures. And we have a really big tent out front that we have to do admissions for certain types of animals that might be contagious. That was smashed to smithereens and blown across the parking lot. So lots of crazy damage in a very short time.
5: The Wildlife Center is a registered charity, so it relies largely on donors to fund its work.
6: We'll have more news in a moment, but first, here's a live look at the city this hour. Yeah, no, those waters are not calm by any means, but it's been a pretty nice day. If you've been outside, you certainly enjoyed it. Let's take a quick look at the satellite radar, and you can see there, nice conditions, not much in the way of precipitation in the GTA, but to the east of Toronto in the Kingston, Ottawa area, there are some showers. Winds right now, very light, just 7 kilometers per hour in Toronto, 9 kilometers per hour in Hamilton. From a temperature perspective, quite comfortable. London feeling like 29 when you factor in the humidex. Peterborough 24 degrees. Kingston 22 degrees. At the islands, we're sitting at 21 degrees. Still some humidex, feeling like 28. A little bit of sun peeking out at Pearson Airport. Our overnight low, 15 degrees tonight. If you're heading out to the CNE tonight or tomorrow, or you're looking forward to the air show, good news, because we have great conditions heading our way. A little bit cooler, but it's going to start feeling like fall, especially in these overnight hours. But we'll have all those details coming up. Andrea.
5: Thank you, Raheem. The controversy surrounding the naming of Lake Ontario brought out a new wave of support today.
6: Mississauga residents took the water in a firm commitment towards the Great Lake now and always.
14: Paddling up the Credit River to the mouth of Lake Ontario, Mississauga is honoring the history and heritage of the Great Lake, which continues to be at the center of controversy.
15: One person has created a lot of turmoil and upset a lot of people over basically nothing. We've been Lake Ontario for over 400 years. We go right back to our Wendat and Wyandot roots, and that we will remain for at least another 400 years.
14: This celebration comes after U.S. President Donald Trump signed an executive order directing his administration to rename Lake Ontario as Lake America in U.S. government records and maps. The decision amid trade tensions between Canada and the United States, exasperating for many, including Mississauga's mayor.
16: I'm looking forward to the midterms. I think it might make a difference. I think Mr. Trump, although I don't know if he listens to reason, so it's a sad situation. Those have been our trade partners for a lifetime.
17: Go ahead.
14: There continues to be strong signs of resistance towards Trump's ongoing rhetoric. This sign, which Premier Doug Ford unveiled in Hamilton last weekend, cost the province $25,000.
17: Today's hot sellers have been our patches, keychains, the chocolate-covered Oreos.
14: Back in Mississauga, community members say the one positive to come out of this trade war is Canadians uniting.
17: If that's what it's going to take to bring us closer together, let's do it.
14: Standing in solidarity with Lake Ontario and what it represents to Canadians.
6: Well, we turn now to the trade war between Canada and the U.S. New data from Nanos Research for CTV News is painting a clear picture of where Canadians stand on the issue.
5: It appears they firmly back walking away from a deal with retaliating with counter tariffs. CTV's Jeremy Charon has a look at the numbers.
18: Thank you so much.
19: Inside this Ottawa coffee shop, a clear sign of Canadian sentiment. Le Moulin de Provence serving up a longtime cafe staple with a new name.
20: Even though it's a small little detail, I find it goes a long way. We all have our role to play in this war, we'll say.
19: A trade war, that is, of course, between Canada and the U.S. that has escalated after Prime Minister Mark Carney walked away from trade talks last month. A decision Canadians overwhelmingly stand behind, according to a new survey by Nanos Research for CTV News. 75% say they support the decision, with another 10% saying they somewhat support it.
21: Well, it had to be done considering all the nonsense down south.
22: Trump's not even negotiating with us at this point. So basically, sometimes you just got to walk away from the table and just hope for a better deal.
19: The survey gauged where Canadians stand on a variety of questions related to the trade war.
23: There is significant support for Canadians to have a tough stance when it comes to the style and tone of the trade discussions with the United States.
19: When it comes to Canada's response, support is widespread for counter tariffs, even if it costs Canadians financially. 80% either support or somewhat support imposing counter tariffs on U.S. imports.
24: What could you do? They gave us no other option but to fight for ourselves and stand up for our country.
25: Canada is brave for that move, and I support the move, and I think it's a good choice.
19: The survey also found Canadians are prioritizing Canadian products and avoiding American. No surprise about that here.
26: I'm a Canadian because I'm Canadian.
19: Now, those counter tariffs most Canadians endorse are set to come into effect on Tuesday. Washington has vowed to respond, though what that will look like isn't yet clear. Jeremy Sherrill, CTV News, Ottawa.
6: Meanwhile, the federal cabinet is scheduled to a retreat at the end of next week, and CTV News has learned that ministers will be asked to detail their performance so far. Sources say Mark Carney wants an update on the success ministers have made on their files measured against expectations in their mandate letter. The letter outlines the prime minister's key objectives in seven areas. They include building one economy and reducing costs for Canadians. This performance review is something new. Previously, ministers reported their achievements and funding requirements to the Minister of Finance as part of the budget cycle.
5: In Ukraine, Russian strikes killed multiple civilians overnight into today. There were 10 fatalities and 10 people injured. That included two people who were hurt when a shopping center came under a repeated drone attack. The strikes damaged retail stores and sparked fires. Emergency crews were forced to withdraw a number of times because of the threat of further attacks. They returned to the scene whenever conditions allowed. A food warehouse in Odessa region was also repeatedly struck, and the Kyiv region was hit again. Two U.S. envoys met with Russia's president in Moscow today. Steve Witkoff and Jared Kushner were there to push for peace talks, but there was no breakthrough. Donald Trump suggested yesterday the U.S. has a new proposal intended to end the war, but he did not elaborate. Vladimir Putin has ordered the military not to strike Kyiv for 3 days, as the two envoys will be there tomorrow. Ukraine says it's prepared to not attack Moscow through Monday.
6: To the Middle East, where there was no let-up in the renewed fighting between the U.S. and Iran. American forces struck three Iranian crude oil tankers today. Two of the vessels were permanently disabled. A third one, which was not carrying cargo, was destroyed. There was no immediate comment from Tehran. The U.S. says the military action was taken after one of its aircraft carriers and a destroyer had to evade multiple unprovoked Iranian missile attacks. There were no injuries. The Americans are now warning they will destroy Tehran's oil fleet if necessary. The exchange happened nearly a week after both sides resumed attacks following a month of relative calm.
5: In Nepal, two people have been rescued 10 days after devastating floods hit the country. A woman was pulled alive from her damaged home today. The 60-year-old was found caked in mud inside a flooded underground structure as rescuers worked in the confined space filled with thick sludge. She was airlifted to Kathmandu for treatment. Elsewhere in Nepal, a Chinese man was rescued at a hydropower facility. He is stable after being located in the 225-meter deep tunnel. Rescue efforts have increasingly focused on 12 hydropower projects across the country. About 900 workers are missing and around 500 are believed to be trapped. Two workers were rescued on Friday. At least 1,300 people were killed in the August 26 floods. More than 5,000 others remain missing, including 29 Canadians.
6: A wildfire is threatening a coastal tourist town in Albania as strong winds help spread the flames from the surrounding mountains. This video from yesterday shows the fire burning on the hillsides near the town. Six houses have been damaged, three of them inhabited. Authorities have urged residents and tourists to evacuate to safe locations as crews work to contain the blaze. Helicopters were scheduled to arrive today to help battle the 9-square-kilometer wildfire. Albania is dealing with numerous fires this summer. 39 were reported in the past 24 hours. 11 of them are still active.
5: A state of emergency remains in effect for Hawaii as a powerful hurricane approaches. This is a bird's eye view last night when Lowell regained strength, becoming a Category 5 hurricane. It's packing winds of 257 kilometers per hour. Lowell is a third storm in as many weeks to threaten the state as El Nino supercharges the Pacific hurricane season. The hurricane is expected to be close to Category 3 when it gets closer to Hawaii. How bad it will be depends on how near the storm gets to the westernmost islands early next week.
6: Meanwhile, the wild weather over the summer back here at home is likely a sign of things to come.
5: A new UN Environment report is sending a warning. The Earth needs to turn down the temperature or face the consequences. Here's CTV's Adrian Gobriel.
0: For years, the effects of climate change have been at our doorstep.
1: I saw four or five buildings float past.
0: From intensifying hurricanes in eastern Canada to scorched earth infernos in the west, to crushing storms in the country's largest cities.
2: The event we just had in Toronto here on Wednesday is a great example of the types of events that we very clearly say in the report are tied to the magnitude of global warming.
0: This week, Environment and Climate Change Canada released its new 1,500-page climate report.
2: The culmination of 3 years of work by a team of about 100 authors.
0: The findings reveal that the effects of climate change are impacting Canadians even more than scientists predicted less than a decade ago. The previous report, released in 2019, went public with a press conference. This week's edition was released quietly before a long weekend. Requests to interview the Environment Minister were declined today, though the report does the talking. Even with a complete course correction, some of the changes currently taking place are here to stay.
2: Canadians need to be prepared for the fact that most of our glaciers in Western Canada will be gone. That's an important water supply because that water melts in the summer. It flows from west to east.
0: In late June, Prime Minister Mark Carney conceded that the country will not meet its 2030 greenhouse gas emissions targets, extending the deadline to 2050. The goal is to limit global warming to well below 2 degrees.
3: The current policies that we have globally and in Canada are not consistent with meeting that temperature target. And right now we are looking at more intense climate events and damages.
0: The report is clear. The Earth's warming is largely a consequence of humans burning fossil fuels, coal, oil, and gas.
4: In short, the report gives us a couple different scenarios. More intensified warming will lead to more severe weather events, or we could stabilize our climate, and that all depends on global greenhouse gas emissions. Adrian Gobriel, CTV News, Toronto.
6: A violent collision was caught on camera in Poland when a transport truck got trapped in the path of a speeding train. The truck was crossing the tracks as the barriers closed and warning lights flashed. That's when the passenger train hit the vehicle. Now, the truck driver was not hurt and had been drinking. The driver of the train was taken to hospital. The railway says the truck driver endangered the lives of about 500 people.
5: Visitors to Kyrgyzstan are being treated to a taste of a bygone era. Whew. The World Nomad Games is a big deal in the Central Asian country. Athletes from over 100 nations are celebrating the sporting traditions of the region's nomadic people. Competitors take part in a variety of events that blend athletic skill with centuries-old customs.
6: In the U.S., a disruptive passenger was duct-taped to his seat, forcing the aircraft to make an emergency landing. This happened Thursday night on an American Airlines flight from Dallas-Fort Worth. A flight attendant tried to control the situation when the man started using physical and verbal abuse against fellow passengers and the crew. But he got increasingly agitated, hitting two passengers who tried to intervene. That's when a retired police officer and another passenger got involved, restraining the man with flexible handcuffs and duct tape after he bit one of them and tried to bite the other. The man was handed over to authorities when the plane landed in Baltimore.
5: Things have returned to normal after a massive traffic jam in Chicago, but it was not the kind you might expect. You knew this was going to happen eventually. A bunch of delivery machines clustered together, blocking off a sidewalk in the Windy City recently. The company behind them says a deployment error caused the devices to all reroute at the same time, but once the issue was identified, the congestion was cleared up within minutes.
6: That was me on the 401 yesterday. In Argentina, some of the best pizza makers in the world have gathered for a competition where style is the main ingredient. Okay, competitors are kneading, tossing, and juggling in an attempt to wow the judges. This is the Freestyle Pizza Championships. It's a chance to show how to make a great pie while adding some flourish to the mix. But there is no dough on the line. The winner goes to Italy to compete in the World Pizza Championship. Pretty cool. All right, after the break, the Blue Jays continue their series with the Kansas City Royals tonight. Yeah, they're heating up as they fight for the final wildcard spot in the American League. We'll get you set up for the game when we return.
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17: Every game, every moment. Let's go, keep going!
5: I played golf today.
6: Lucky you.
5: Perfect day. It was a perfect day to play. It wasn't too hot. Perspired a little, but yeah.
6: How'd you play?
5: Okay, let me preface it by saying.
6: Okay. It's never good when you start out when you have the back end. On the front nine?
5: I played nine.
6: Oh, you played nine. That's incredible.
5: It was a par three. But it was one of my best games ever, everybody. So, woohoo!
6: I think it's great that you get out there all the
5: time.
6: Did
5: he see his face? Did he see his face when he thought it was like a real course?
6: I was like,
5: but
6: wow,
5: Evergreen,
6: that was really impressive.
5: In Severn is just perfect for me. So
6: I think it's great.
5: And my husband asked that too. He said, did you play Lake St. George? I'm like, no, I played Evergreen, which is par three, and it's just, I think it's fine.
6: And now you have the bar. Exactly. That's great. Can I tell you something? It was so cool. Oh, sorry. I didn't mean to go to weather right now, but I guess we can.
5: What do you want to say?
6: I just want to say, I was driving in today.
5: Come back to Raheem.
6: And no, it's not that interesting. But because the air show's on today.
5: Yes.
6: And man, there's something about the sound of those aircraft. Like I was coming in and I was like, what does this resemble? And I'm like, it's like a Honda Indy in the air.
5: Okay,
6: right?
5: So were you driving and looking at Raheem?
6: Yes. I was literally driving and I heard it and then I saw like four of them above me and I looked up and another thing I didn't know.
5: And there was a car right in front of them.
6: They had these beautiful designs underneath the air. I didn't know that. Underneath, because normally when you're watching it from here.
5: Yeah.
6: And so I actually got to go under it because I was driving and I got to see it and then I had to put my eyes back on the road, but it's beautiful. Yeah. I'm telling you, I'm a very safe driver.
5: Gary Schmidt?
6: Gary Schmidt? Jeez, they're going to flag my license plate now. All right, let's talk about the weather. We're running out of time.
5: We have no time for weather.
6: It's beautiful outside. The snowbirds are out for the air show. Andrea's playing golf. What more do you need to know? 24 degrees, feeling like 27. If you're going to the CNE, another beautiful evening. Mainly cloudy, 21 degrees by 9 p.m. Your low, 15 degrees, another comfortable evening.
5: You're above normal.
6: That's it. If you're camping, maybe a little bit of rain at Arrowhead and Sandbanks, but that'll clear up by tomorrow.
5: Absolutely.
6: It's perfect. Wake up tomorrow, beautiful.
5: God willing, yes.
6: Tomorrow's high, 24, feeling like 29. We're in September, folks. This is lovely. 7-day forecast. It's not until Wednesday where we may be getting some showers. But even with the humidex, it's going to be feeling like 34. Oh, and by the way, kids, you're back to school on Tuesday. Good luck.
5: TIFF starts Thursday. Please no rain. Please no rain. Thanks, Raheem. Well, there will be some closures to keep in mind on Labor Day Monday. Most grocery store chains will be closed. All LCBO locations will be shut as well. Most municipal offices will also be closed, along with Toronto Public Library branches. All banks will be closed, and there will be no mail delivery happening on that day either. On the flip side, many tourist attractions will be open to check out Monday. They include the CN Tower, Hockey Hall of Fame, Toronto Zoo, select shopping centers, including Eaton Center and Vaughan Mills will be open for business as well. The beer store says it will have some locations open across the province. And I'm reading too quickly there, but you've heard what's going to be open and closed.
6: Well, there's
5: trying to make up time.
6: Yeah, sorry, that's my fault. Well, there's some good news if you're taking transit to get to various long weekend events. The TTC says there are no scheduled subway closures this weekend. However, some bus and streetcar routes are being diverted to get around street closures for those various events, including the Taste of Bangladesh on Danforth Avenue and the Labor Day Parade downtown. The TTC adds that it will be increasing service on some routes in time for the return to school. Meanwhile, Metrolink says it is reinstating Go Bus service to post-secondary schools starting today. There will be changes on the Lakeshore East, Lakeshore West, Barrie and Stouffville rail lines, as well as for Go Bus service across the network. Metrolink says these changes will continue until the spring and align service with demand, address the availability of train crews, and allow for work on the Barrie and Stouffville lines. Rush hour service will remain unchanged.
5: Hey everybody, look up in the sky. Not you, Raheem, while you're driving. The Canadian International Air Show is in town. Okay, let's look underneath there. I'm looking underneath. Okay, these are the famed Canadian Forces snowbirds making their 55th and final run here in the city. This is the 77th edition of the Air Show. Thrilling crowds once again at the tail end of the CNE. CP24 caught up with some of the pilots who are taking flight.
0: I fly this beautiful P-51D that's behind me called Sherilyn, and just can't tell you how excited we are to be part of the Canadian International Air Show this year. There's lots to celebrate this year, it's been a while that Toronto has seen three Mustangs fly together, we do it with a lot of pride, and we're really excited.
2: The logistics of flying this is incredible. Yeah, we spend hundreds of hours flying, just trying to cage all the positions and do it safely. Yeah, it's a lot of work.
5: The show runs tomorrow and Sunday. Tomorrow is Sunday as well. It starts at noon. I think it also runs Monday.
6: Yeah, I think so as well. Yeah. Well, the 7th annual Toronto Dragon Festival takes place this weekend. And this year, the festival welcomes one of China's cultural heritage performances for the first time. The Chaoshan Ying Dance. Apologies if I mispronounced that. It is a folk tradition known for its thunderous rhythm, warrior spirit, and electrifying celebration.
5: CP24's Melissa Duggan was at the event this afternoon, getting a first-hand look at all the sights and sounds.
3: It is in full swing right now, the Toronto Dragon Festival here at Nathan Phillips Square. Plenty of time to come out and check it all out, by the way. This is celebrating Chinese culture right in the heart of our city. And the organizer, the force behind it all, David, is with us right now. What can we expect here this weekend?
4: Okay, this is a three-day event. It's actually already the second day. So we've had a lot of the performances, and also have the food, and also lots of vendors. So we've seen a lot of people coming already. Yeah.
3: Lots of food here. If we have to eat one thing, what does it have to be?
4: It's hard to say, really. There's lots of very good Chinese street food. I think I might recommend the barbecue skews.
3: Oh, yeah. I've been seeing a lot of meat on sticks, so that seems to be a popular choice around here.
4: Right, long lines over there.
3: Absolutely. And entertainment, that's a big deal here. Lots of performances, lots of dragons we're seeing making their way through the crowds. What can we expect?
4: So if you can look at the square, we have three spots, right, for the performance. We have a main stage, we have a performance area in front of the dragon lantern. We also install a stage right in the center of the water pool. Yeah. Oh,
3: wonderful. And a strong turnout here. The weather is terrific for it all. Who should come out here and take this all in?
4: Okay, we welcome everyone, right? Yeah, everyone. Yeah,
3: it's a free event as
4: well. Free admission, yes. Yeah.
3: Wonderful. Thanks so much for that, David. Okay, so you can check out Toronto Dragon Festival here at Nathan Phillips Square until 11 p.m. tonight. It is back again tomorrow. Weather's looking great as well, running until 9 p.m. For now, back to you.
5: Thanks, Melissa. Well, for many young people across Southern Ontario, this week marks a new chapter, sort of Independence Day, you might say.
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9: It's move-in weekend at the University of Waterloo.
19: 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I've made a lot of friends because I'm on the field hockey team, so I have already had a few friends, but I'm excited to meet people.
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21: Kazakhstan
8: Kazakhstan. Yeah. Yeah, Middle Asia.
9: Experiencing a range of emotions.
8: Very amazing because, like, people are just so friendly.
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9: Over at Wilfrid Laurier University, 3,400 new students are settling in.
12: I'm excited, but I haven't really been here before, so it's, I guess, exploring a new city.
10: Nervous, but, you know, big change. Change is good.
9: A big change for students and their parents.
13: This is our second daughter that's gone to school, so it's a little bit easier.
18: Never had any of the kids disappear, so she's going to be the farthest one away from us ever.
9: The University of Guelph is welcoming 4,000 students.
21: It's really homey. It's not like too big. It's not too small. Like, it's perfect.
22: The food, that was a big thing. Like, I come from a family who eats a lot. We eat a lot. Really good cooks in the house, so the food's really good.
9: By all accounts, it's been a successful day where planning is paying off.
23: The weather's perfect. We've had lots of great energy from our staff that are here. And anybody I've talked to, anybody moving in, is having a great experience as well.
9: Karis Mapp, CTV News, Waterloo.
5: To sports, the Blue Jays will be looking for their fourth win in a row tonight after beating the Royals in their series opener in Kansas City.
24: To right center field. Bateman is over and makes the catch, and that is the ball game.
5: The Jays jumped on the Royals pitchers in the first inning last night, scoring four runs, capped off by a two-run double from Ernie Clement. They added three more runs in the sixth inning to extend the lead, and then rookie Sean Keynes would hit a home run in the ninth for some extra insurance. Toronto wins 9-2. The Jays are back, still one game from the Cleveland Indians in the race for the final AL wild card spot after the Guardians win both games of a doubleheader. Max Scherzer gets a start for Toronto tonight. And the Jays say James Tyone is headed back to the injured list. The 34-year-old pitcher left last night's game due to right elbow discomfort. It was his first appearance since being put on the IL on August 10th with forearm tendonitis. So wish him well. Left-hander Ricky Tiedemann has been recalled from AAA. Meanwhile, Toronto claimed catcher Sean Ross off waivers from the Mets today. The 26-year-old was then optioned to AAA Buffalo.
6: Meanwhile, the MLB has announced its 2027 spring training schedule amid a possible lockout. Spring training workouts get underway on the 9th of February, with the exhibition schedule beginning just over a week later on February 19th. The regular season is set to begin on March 24th. The league's collective bargaining agreement expires on December 1st, with the players' union and the MLB deadlocked over a proposed salary cap.
5: Toronto FC at home tonight as they welcome the Chicago Fire.
25: In a foot race with Raul Gasol, with Colby Harvey to Shadowy.
5: The Reds are coming off a 1-1 home draw last time out against New York City FC. Toronto welcoming the Chicago Fire to BMO tonight, with both clubs unbeaten in their last five matches. Kickoff tonight is set for 7:30.
6: Canada's Leila Fernandez and her Indonesian partner lost in the second round of women's doubles action at the U.S. Open today. So obviously that's coverage from the singles match. Fernandez has also been ousted from singles play. She lost to third seed Jessica Pegula of the United States in the third round action yesterday. The 23-year-old from Laval, Quebec, won the opening set 6-1 before Pegula rallied to take the next two 6-4, 6-3. Fernandez is the 2021 runner-up at the tournament.
5: FIFA's president declined to answer questions today about his future.
26: You know, there will be a lot to say, but there will be a right place and the right time to say this. It's not today, it's not here, but here and today we are enjoying football.
5: Gianni Infantino spoke as he arrived for the opening of the Under-20 Women's World Cup. He is under continuing pressure since abandoning his plan to sell off World Cup profits. Infantino had mostly kept out of the spotlight in the weeks since his World Cup sell-off plan fell apart amid opposition from many FIFA member nations and some of his own officials.
6: Well, everyone knows that if you're in politics, you better have thick skin.
5: As CTV's Jeff Pickle explains, Guelph Mayor Cam Guthrie has recently found himself a target, but he doesn't seem to mind.
27: Please get me. Please get a bullseye.
28: Oh, pretty good.
29: Not many of us can say they've upset someone enough to get their face on a dartboard.
28: Oh, not bad at all. That's pretty good.
0: But that's exactly what happened to Guelph Mayor Cam Guthrie this week. An avid thrifter, Guthrie found this hidden gem at the Goodwill on Woodlawn Road.
1: It was up on the top shelf, so I grab it, I look at it, and I turn it around, and I thought I was looking into a mirror. Who is this handsome fellow on a dartboard?
0: Guthrie says it's a complex array of emotions being the target of an actual dart, but all you can do is laugh.
1: A few things came my way right away. First of all, I was very happy that it was not used. It's still in the packaging. Secondly, someone spent money on this. So, you know, if people are looking to spend money on dartboards with politicians' faces on it or things like that, I would encourage them to give that same amount of money to charities.
0: So the three-term mayor of the Royal City, who is not seeking re-election in the fall, finding the humor in life is the best way to survive politics.
1: I hope that that's the type of legacy I'm leaving with people, that at least they knew where I stood. They know I like to have fun and make people laugh, but I also took the issues really seriously that I worked hard on.
0: Another part of the job, taking the odd dart from the media.
28: Come on.
2: Sorry, Cam.
28: It's okay. Oh, the forehead.
0: Guthrie says he is not sure where the board came from and is not even 100% sure it's him.
1: I think it's me. People are pretty sure it's me, and that's how I got a hold of it, and I love it.
0: But says the board will stay in his office until the end of his term.
28: For once, I guess I'm throwing darts at my own face than having them always thrown at me.
0: Jeff Pickle, CTV News, Guelph.
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1: So kids can be ready to tackle any career. 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
0: Good thing they have the tools to succeed.
2: Breakdancing, it was invented in America in the 1970s. Now, I went to Paris a couple years ago for the Olympics, and one of the biggest stories there, breakdancing was in the Olympics. Richard Krauss, I hear you laughing, so come on in, my friend. And now there's a documentary. For those that don't remember, there was a breakdancer, I'm not one, called Raygun, and she did horribly. I'll admit, she was bad. And so, Richard, why is there a documentary about Raygun or Sammy Sex or whatever her name is?
3: Well, there's a documentary called Untold: Raygun Breaking Badly on Netflix. And it aims, I think, to kind of rehabilitate her a little bit. So we learn about her. We learn that she got involved with hip-hop culture in Australia, where she's from, and sort of b-boy dancing and that kind of thing. She actually wrote her PhD thesis on being a woman in b-boy culture and breakdancing. And she was a breakdancer who competed, apparently. She's mostly an academic, but she certainly, if all the footage in this movie is to be believed, she danced a lot. And then the Olympics came around. And there were a few things that have been proven to not be true. One was that she nominated herself to be the head of the Australian breakdance team. That is not true. She actually somehow won this fair and square and got to the big stage, possibly the biggest stage in the world, and did three sets of dancing and got zero stars each time. This documentary lets you get to know her a little bit. But also tells you about this worldwide backlash that she felt afterwards. I mean, 260 million people watched her dance, and then double that amount decided to tweet at her afterwards. And so it talks about that a little bit. And now it talks about how she has finally sort of come to peace with it. She has found that, on Halloween in Australia, people dress up like her. As Raygun in her distinctive outfit that she wore at the Olympics. And so she's okay-ish with it now. I don't know that I'm buying all this from the documentary, but I did think that it was kind of worth a look. It's called Untold: Raygun Breaking Badly, and it's on Netflix right now.
2: Okay, we spent way too much time on Raygun, and so let's move on. Breaking Badly, I thought it was about Breaking Bad when I first saw the title. Anywho, a film that I've seen a trailer for weeks is Mayday with Canada's own Ryan Reynolds. I'm hoping you like this one. I think Ryan needs a win. His wife's had a rough time. I think Ryan needs a win.
3: Well, this is Ryan Reynolds, Canadian-born, playing all-American U.S. Pilot who gets downed behind enemy lines. It's 1987, Cold War is brewing, and he gets down behind enemy lines in Russia and rescued by an eccentric ex-KGB agent played by Kenneth Branagh. And they go on adventures and eventually become friends, and they say things like, Branagh says to Ryan Reynolds, "You've spent so much time fighting us, you never got to know us," and that kind of thing. So it's kind of like the sort of buddy cop movies that we used to see in the Odd Couple buddy cop movies in the 1980s more. But here's the thing.
2: Yeah.
3: Kenneth Branagh walks away with this movie 100%. There are big action set pieces that deserve to be seen on the big screen, although you won't be seeing them there because it's only on Apple TV Plus. And Ryan Reynolds has a way with the one line. Kenneth Branagh is pretty great in this. It's called Mayday, and it's on Apple TV Plus right now.
2: Such an interesting time. Two countries that we're not necessarily friends with. There's a movie about them. Okay, I think that's it for this segment. Richard Krauss, thanks for joining us tonight at 11:30. Mark Wahlberg's back on the big screen. We'll talk about Marky Mark. Thanks, Richie Rich.
3: Thank you.
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16: A journey around the world for one Pickering resident, 89-year-old Joyce Perrin, has traveled to 187 countries, meeting new people and experiencing the many breathtaking sights across the globe.
17: Along the way, Joyce has climbed one of the world's highest mountains and come face to face with gorillas, and her biggest adventure didn't even begin until she was 57. CTV's Carol Charles has her story.
18: This picture is from Egypt. It's on
19: Joyce E. Perrin's apartment could double as a museum. Masks, drums, baskets, and artwork fill the shelves. Souvenirs and reminders of a lifetime spent exploring the world.
18: We're in Yemen, and
19: that curiosity started at a young age. Growing up in Edmonton, Perrin was fascinated by books about different countries and cultures.
18: I loved Girl Guides. I had a wonderful leader, and she taught me a lot about leadership and management of people and exploring.
19: Perrin turns 90 in November, but the real adventure began at 57. After a divorce, with her three children grown, Joyce decided it was finally time to follow a dream she'd had since childhood. That dream first took her to Saudi Arabia, where she accepted a job as a hospital administrator. The new career became her launchpad for a life of travel.
18: They always took care of me when I was in Yemen.
19: Joyce wasn't interested in sitting by a pool. She wanted adventure.
18: Egypt was an amazing place.
19: At 64, she did something many people dream of doing, but few people have. She climbed Mount Kilimanjaro.
18: I was very proud of myself because at 64, that's pretty good.
19: And that was just the beginning. She's gone whitewater rafting in Chile, ridden camels through the Arabian desert, and come face to face with gorillas.
18: It was so amazing because they were so like humans.
19: Joyce has now visited a staggering 187 countries and all seven continents. But she says some of her best memories have nothing to do with the sights and everything to do with people.
18: Living with the Zimbabwe family and doing women's work. And that meant going to the river and washing the clothes in the cold river. That was amazing.
19: And then there's Antarctica, by far her favorite destination.
18: It wasn't inhabited by humans, and so nature was there, and it showed its glory because it was able to survive without human interference.
19: Her adventures are now captured in a new book, Ants in My Pants. And Perrin hopes her story encourages others to stop waiting for the right time to follow their own dreams.
18: Curiosity never retires. Aging isn't responsible to stop you for doing things.
3: And there's still one big adventure ahead. A documentary crew is hoping to follow Joyce on a journey to the Northwest Passage. Carol Charles, CTV News.
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5: Yeah, that's incredible and inspiring, too.
4: I wonder if she's been to Lake Ontario.
5: I'm sure she has many a time. Let's take a quick look at the weather before we let you go. Temperatures 23 degrees in Hamilton, 24 in Toronto, feeling like 27. We've been talking about the air show all day, so let's show you the forecast for tomorrow. It will be 24 degrees with the sun cloud mix at around 2 p.m. And here's a look at your 7-day forecast. Labor Day holiday Monday, beautiful day. Sunshine, 23 degrees. A little chilly for that overnight low, though, 13 degrees. Then a lot of the kids are heading back to school on Tuesday, 23 degrees as your daytime high. We could see some showers on Wednesday and Thursday, but still some humidex values feeling like 34 and 23 respectively. And then things clear up right now is what it's looking like for the end of next week. Andrea.
4: Thank you, Raheem. 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
2: Hello? 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

0: The Canadian International Air Show kicks off this long weekend, marking the end of summer. Rogers Stadium is still in repairs after Wednesday's storm rocked the venue, potentially delaying an upcoming AC/DC concert set for September the 16th. Two men have died after a car crash in North York this morning. This is Toronto's breaking news, CP24. Good evening, I'm Arda Zakarian. A woman is seriously hurt after a crash this afternoon in the Kielsdale neighborhood. Toronto police say it happened at Kiel and Eglinton West just before 2:30. A female pedestrian struck by a truck. Now, the driver remained on the scene. The woman has been rushed to hospital with serious injuries. An investigation into the cause of the crash is ongoing. Police looking for a hit-and-run driver following a late-morning crash on Queen West. This happened around 11 o'clock near Shaw and Queen. The pedestrian was taken to hospital with serious injuries. Those injuries are now described as non-life-threatening. Traffic in the area is moving again. No description yet on a suspect vehicle. A woman has now died after being struck by a vehicle in Midtown yesterday. This happened around 5:30 p.m. at Bathurst and Lonsmount Drive, which is just north of St. Clair. Police say the 37-year-old woman was walking on the sidewalk when an 18-year-old man driving an SUV lost control, mounted the curb, and hit her. The woman was sent to hospital in life-threatening condition and has since succumbed to her injuries. The 18-year-old has been identified as Jacob Sanchez. He was charged with dangerous operation causing death. The investigation is ongoing. A man has been injured in a stabbing in a parking lot of a GO station in Brampton. Emergency crews were called to the lot at Bramley GO station just before 1 o'clock this morning. Peel paramedics tell CP24 that a man was rushed to hospital with serious injuries, but he is expected to survive. Police have not released suspect descriptions. Two men have been killed when a car collided with a pole in North York this morning. Police say the crash happened at Finch and Romfield Lane just west of Kiel around 4:40 this morning. Police say the vehicle hit a traffic light and the pole came down. Two men aged 39 and 42 were pronounced dead at the scene.
1: We're asking for any motorists who may have been in the area approximately 4:40 this morning. And if you have dash cameras, please check your dash cams and contact police at 416-808-1900.
0: Finch has reopened at Romfield Lane following the police investigation. It's the last long weekend of the summer, and there's lots to do in the city. The largest jazz festival is underway at Mel Aspin Square, where the 12th edition of TU Jazz Fest is being held. The festival features more than 110 musicians from Canada and around the world. There are two outdoor stages where acts will perform throughout the Labor Day long weekend. The 7th annual Toronto Dragon Festival takes place this weekend. CP24's Melissa Duggan was at the event this afternoon, getting a first-hand look of all the sights and sounds.
2: It is in full swing right now, the Toronto Dragon Festival here at Nathan Phillips Square. Plenty of time to come out and check it all out, by the way. This is celebrating Chinese culture right in the heart of our city. And the organizer, the force behind it all, David, is with us right now. What can we expect here this weekend?
3: Okay, this is a three-day event. It's actually already the second day. So we've had a lot of the performances and also have the food and also lots of vendors. So we've seen a lot of people coming already. Yeah.
2: Lots of food here. If we have to eat one thing, what does it have to be?
3: It's hard to say, really. There's lots of, very good Chinese street food. I think I might recommend the barbecue skews.
2: Oh, yeah. I've been seeing a lot of meat on sticks, so that seems to be a popular choice around here.
3: Right, long lines over there.
2: Absolutely. And entertainment, that's a big deal here. Lots of performances, lots of dragons we're seeing making their way through the crowds. What can we expect?
3: So if you can look at the square, we have three spots, right, for the performance. We have a main stage, we have a performance area in front of the dragon lantern. We also install a stage right in the center of the water pool. Yeah.
2: Wonderful. Wonderful. And a strong turnout here. The weather is terrific for it all. Who should come out here and take this all in?
3: Okay, we welcome everyone, right? Yeah, everyone. Yeah,
2: it's a free event as
3: free
2: well.
3: Free admission, yes. Yeah.
2: Wonderful. Thanks so much for that, David. Okay, so you can check out Toronto Dragon Festival here at Nathan Phillips Square until 11 p.m. tonight. It is back again tomorrow. Weather's looking great as well, running until 9 p.m. For now, back to you.
0: Thanks, Mel. Look up in the sky, the Canadian International Air Show is back in town. There they are, the famed Canadian Forces snowbirds, making their 55th and final run here in the city. This is the 77th edition of the air show, thrilling crowds once again at the tail end of the CNE. The show resumes tomorrow and on Monday, beginning at noon both days.
4: I fly this beautiful P-51D that's behind me, called Sherilyn. And just can't tell you how excited we are to be part of the Canadian International Air Show this year. There's lots to celebrate this year. It's been a while that Toronto has seen three Mustangs fly together. We do it with a lot of pride. And we're really excited.
5: The logistics of flying this is incredible. Yeah, we spend hundreds of hours flying, just trying to cage all positions and do it safely. Yeah, it's a lot of work.
6: We're always excited to come to air shows. They're fantastic. Our job, our mission statement is to demonstrate the airplanes, to pay homage to the World War II vets. This was a critical part of Canada's war effort in the British Commonwealth Air Training Program. And so we want younger generations to see what their grandfathers and great-grandfathers did and how they helped win World War II.
0: The Toronto International Busker Fest has taken over Woodbine Park. Organizers say it's the largest event raising money and awareness about epilepsy research on the planet. There are over 100 performers in 7 stages. Information about all the different acts can be found at torontobuskerfest.com.
7: This is a very unique festival. 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And the money goes to support Epilepsy Toronto. It's our 70th anniversary. It's a really important year to us. And we are here to support people living with epilepsy and their families in our community.
0: And there will be some closures to keep in mind on Labor Day Monday. Most major grocery chains will be closed. All LCBO locations will be shut down as well. Most municipal offices will also be closed along with Toronto Public Library branches. All banks will be closed and there will be no mail delivery happening that day either. And on the flip side, many tourist attractions will be open to check out on Monday. They include the CN Tower, Hockey Hall of Fame, and the Toronto Zoo. Select shopping centers, including Eaton Centre and Vaughan Mills, will be open for business as well. The beer store says it will have some locations open across the province. Some good news if you are taking transit to get to various long weekend events. The TTC says there will be no scheduled subway closures this weekend, but some bus and streetcar routes are being diverted to get around street closures for various events, including the Taste of Bangladesh on Danforth Avenue and the Labor Day Parade downtown. The TTC adds that it will be increasing service on some routes in time for the return to school. Meanwhile, Metrolink says it's reinstating GO Bus service to post-secondary schools starting today. There will be changes on the Lakeshore East and West, Barrie and Stouffville rail lines, as well as GO Bus service across the network. Metrolink says these changes will continue until the spring and align service with demand, address the availability of train crews, and allow for work on the Barrie and Stouffville lines. Rush hour service will remain unchanged. There's no word if the final show at Rogers Stadium this summer will be able to go ahead, as city inspectors say the venue is unsafe to occupy following damage caused by this week's powerful storm. CTV's John Woodward reports.
8: The view of the Rogers Stadium from above shows a section of gigantic risers in the wrong place. Seats are upturned. Nearby tents are upside down. It's a far cry from what the stadium looked like new only a year ago.
9: Well, the damage to the north stands is quite significant. They have collapsed.
8: The damage from what is being called a 100-year storm that pounded Toronto earlier this week. The storm cutting a path through northwest Toronto that also wrecked an aviary of the Toronto Wildlife Center while people and birds were still inside.
10: The winds just really whipped up, crazy high winds, hail. The building started to flood. windows started blowing in.
8: The stadium damage compared to when Hurricane Milton ripped off the roof of a Tampa Bay stadium 2 years ago. City inspectors have ordered the site fixed.
9: The city has been on site. It has issued an order with 7 requirements. The most important is hiring an engineer to look at the site to see how we can remediate the damage.
8: The band AC/DC on its power-up tour, playing next in Montreal and scheduled in Toronto on September 16th. Fan Rick Harrison bought tickets. He's hoping the concert goes ahead.
11: Some kind of communication other than nothing, I think, would be appropriate from a organization that you've spent like thousands of dollars on tickets for.
8: Live Nation saying in a statement it is still assessing the damage, and we remain engaged with the city as that work continues. Scott Friedman of Ticket Talk says the most likely scenario is the concert gets postponed.
12: Since it is a pop-up venue, they can literally just bring in new seats and bleachers and have the AC/DC concert on schedule, but that will obviously remain to be seen. I think it is more extensive than that.
8: The venue now looking much more like after an epic concert than before one. The order to get the engineering report is just the first step. Then comes doing the work and getting inspected. It's a long way to go if they want to rock and roll. John Woodward, CTV News.
0: This is Toronto's breaking news, CP24. Wednesday's storm has thunderstruck and may delay AC/DC's show at Rogers Stadium. As you said, we'll have all those details in moments.
13: Welcome to the Harold Maynard Mississauga Park, where the Beer League magic happens.
14: 1, 2, 3, Rotary!
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15: What are you going to do? Lose all over me?
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Police are searching for a driver after a pedestrian was struck in the Trinity Bellwoods area. Rogers Stadium is still in repairs after Wednesday's storm rocked the venue, potentially delaying an upcoming AC/DC concert set for September the 16th. And we'll have updates on

0: what's over the Labor Day long weekend in the city. Stay with CP24 for more on these stories and for further details. 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A spokesperson tells us the site fared pretty well thanks to investments made in drainage and green infrastructure. This weekend's farmers market has been moved to the Distillery District.
1: We are moving quickly. We're running 24 hours in the cleanup. We'll have a better sense over the next day on our opening timeline. We'll be closed this weekend, but we're shooting for opening early next week. But once again, that timeline is still a moving target at the moment.
0: The Toronto Wildlife Centre is asking for help from the public after the storm caused significant damage. The Hospital for Wild Animals says it has extensive flooding throughout the facility, smashed windows and roof damage. Five recovering pigeons escaped after their aviary was damaged by the storm. The cost of the damage is growing as the Wildlife Centre says they seem to find new damage every day since the storm. In light of a recent name change south of the border, Mississauga officials honored Lake Ontario and its history today. A canoe set out from the Don Rowing Club of Mississauga in Port Credit today. It was paddled from the Credit River to Lake Ontario. This was part of an event called Lake Ontario Now, Always and Forever. This is an act of defiance against U.S. President Donald Trump's move to rename the body of water Lake America.
2: There will be a lot of boats leaving the dock here. We have the Don Rowing Club on board. We have the Mississauga Canoe Club, where I was property manager for many years before I became a politician. And we have the PCPC, the Port Credit Paddling Club, that we're all going to be going up the Credit River to the mouth of Lake Ontario and celebrating Lake Ontario all together.
3: It's just been here my whole life. It means part of our province. It means a significant part of Mississauga, Toronto, all the cities that sit on the edge of it. So it's very significant.
4: It was a little bit shocking as someone who's grown up on this lake. I spend my summers on this lake. It's important for our community, for me as somebody who's born and raised here. And so I think it's important for us as a community and as Canadians to really make sure that we maintain that name. It's important for us.
0: Trump signed an executive order last week to rename Lake Ontario Lake America amid the escalating trade war between Canada and the U.S. If you're in politics, you better have some thick skin. As CTV's Jeff Pickle explains, Guelph Mayor Cam Guthrie has recently found himself a target, but he doesn't seem to mind.
5: Please get a bullseye. Oh, pretty good.
6: Not many of us can say they've upset someone enough to get their face on a dartboard.
5: Oh, not bad at all. That's pretty good.
6: But that's exactly what happened to Guelph Mayor Cam Guthrie this week. An avid thrifter, Guthrie found this hidden gem at the Goodwill on Woodlawn Road.
7: It was up on the top shelf, so I grab it, I look at it, and I turn it around, and I thought I was looking into a mirror. Who is this handsome fellow on a dartboard?
6: Guthrie says it's a complex array of emotions being the target of an actual dart, but all you can do is laugh.
7: A few things came my way right away. First of all, I was very happy that it was not used. It's still in the packaging. Secondly, someone spent money on this. So, you know, if people are looking to spend money on dartboards with politicians' faces on it or things like that, I would encourage them to give that same amount of money to charities.
6: So the three-term mayor of the Royal City, who is not seeking re-election in the fall, finding the humor in life is the best way to survive politics.
7: I hope that that's the type of legacy I'm leaving with people, that at least they knew where I stood. They know I like to have fun and make people laugh, but I also took the issues really seriously that I worked hard on.
6: Another part of the job, taking the odd dart from the media.
5: Come on.
8: Sorry, Cam.
5: It's okay. Oh, the forehead.
6: Guthrie says he is not sure where the board came from and is not even 100% sure it's him.
7: I think it's me. People are pretty sure it's me, and that's how I got a hold of it, and I love it.
6: But says the board will stay in his office until the end of his term.
5: For once, I guess I'm throwing darts at my own face than having them always thrown at me.
6: Jeff Pickle, CTV News, Guelph.
0: That's called being a good sport. This is Toronto's breaking news, CP24. We'll have Toronto's top stories coming up.
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0: For many young people across Southern Ontario, this week marks a new chapter, sort of like an Independence Day, you might say. CTV's Karis Mapp has more on Move-In Day for first-year university students.
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16: 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Well, let's continue with the move.
18: Beautiful.
17: It's move-in weekend at the University of Waterloo.
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25: It's really homey. It's not like too big. It's not too small. Like, it's perfect.
26: 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Like, I come from a family who eats a lot. We eat a lot. Really good cooks in the house, so the food's really good.
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27: 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We've had lots of great energy from our staff that are here. Anybody I've talked to, anybody moving in, is having a great experience as well.
17: Karis Mapp, CTV News, Waterloo.
0: A journey around the world for one Pickering resident, 89-year-old Joyce E. Perrin, has traveled to 187 countries, meeting new people and experiences, the many breathtaking sights around the globe. Along the way, Joyce has climbed one of the world's highest mountains and has come face to face with gorillas. And her biggest adventure didn't begin until she was 57. CTV's Carol Charles reports.
28: This picture is from Egypt. It's on
29: Joyce E. Perrin's apartment could double as a museum. Masks, drums, baskets, and artwork fill the shelves. Souvenirs and reminders of a lifetime spent exploring the world.
28: We're in Yemen, and
29: that curiosity started at a young age. Growing up in Edmonton, Perrin was fascinated by books about different countries and cultures.
28: I loved Girl Guides. I had a wonderful leader, and she taught me a lot about leadership and management of people and exploring.
29: Perrin turns 90 in November, but the real adventure began at 57. After a divorce, with her three children grown, Joyce decided it was finally time to follow a dream she'd had since childhood. That dream first took her to Saudi Arabia, where she accepted a job as a hospital administrator. The new career became her launch pad for a life of travel.
28: They always took care of me when I was in Yemen.
29: Joyce wasn't interested in sitting by a pool. She wanted adventure.
28: Egypt was an amazing place.
29: At 64, she did something many people dream of doing, but few people have. She climbed Mount Kilimanjaro.
28: I was very proud of myself because at 64, that's pretty good.
29: And that was just the beginning. She's gone whitewater rafting in Chile, ridden camels through the Arabian desert, and come face to face with gorillas.
28: It was so amazing because they were so like humans.
29: Joyce has now visited a staggering 187 countries and all seven continents. But she says some of her best memories have nothing to do with the sights and everything to do with people.
28: Living with the Zimbabwe family and doing women's work. And that meant going to the river and washing the clothes in the cold river. That was amazing.
29: And then there's Antarctica, by far her favorite destination.
28: It wasn't inhabited by humans, and so nature was there, and it showed its glory because it was able to survive without human interference.
29: Her adventures are now captured in a new book, Ants in My Pants. And Perrin hopes her story encourages others to stop waiting for the right time to follow their own dreams.
28: Curiosity never retires. Aging isn't responsible to stop you for doing things.
29: And there's still one big adventure ahead. A documentary crew is hoping to follow Joyce on a journey to the Northwest Passage. Carol Charles, CTV News.
0: I know what I need to do next. Book my next flight. This is Toronto's breaking news, CP24. We'll have the latest at the Toronto Dragon Festival in moments.
1: People of King's Landing, gather. 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

0: Canadian International Air Show kicks off this long weekend, marking the end of summer. Rogers Stadium is still in repairs after Wednesday's storm rocked the venue, potentially delaying an upcoming AC/DC concert set for September the 16th. Two men have died after a car crash in North York this morning. This is Toronto's breaking news, CP24. Good evening, I'm Arda Zakarian. A woman is seriously hurt after a crash this afternoon in the Kielsdale neighborhood. Toronto police say it happened at Kiel and Eglinton West just before 2:30. A female pedestrian struck by a truck. The driver remained on the scene. The woman has been rushed to hospital with serious injuries. An investigation into the cause of the crash is ongoing. Police are looking for a hit-and-run driver following a late-morning crash on Queen West. That happened around 11 o'clock near Shaw and Queen. The pedestrian was taken to hospital with serious injuries. Those injuries are now described as non-life-threatening. Traffic in the area is moving again. No description yet on a suspect vehicle. A woman has now died after being struck by a vehicle in Midtown yesterday. It happened around 5:30 p.m. at Bathurst and Lawns Mountain Drive, which is just north of St. Clair. Police say the 37-year-old woman was walking on the sidewalk when an 18-year-old man driving an SUV lost control, mounted the curb, and hit her. The woman was sent to hospital in life-threatening condition and has since succumbed to her injuries. The 18-year-old has been identified as Jacob Sanchez. He has been charged with dangerous operation causing death. This investigation is ongoing. A man has been injured in a stabbing in the parking lot of a GO station in Brampton. Emergency crews were called to the lot at Bramley GO station just before 1 o'clock this morning. Peel paramedics tell CP24 that a man was rushed to hospital with serious injuries, but he is expected to survive. Police have not released suspect descriptions. Minor injuries reported after a multi-vehicle crash in Vaughan today. Multiple vehicles can be seen with extensive damage and lots of debris spread across the road near Dufferin and Steeles. It's unclear what caused the crash, but paramedics tell us three people were transported to local hospital with minor injuries. The investigation is ongoing. Two men have been killed when a car collided with a pole in North York this morning. Police say the crash happened at Finch and Romfield Lane just west of Kiel around 4:40 this morning. Police say the vehicle hit a traffic light and the pole came down. Two men, ages 39 and 42, were pronounced dead at the scene.
1: We're asking for any motorists who may have been in the area approximately 4:40 this morning. And if you have dash cameras, please check your dash cams and contact police at 416-808-1900.
0: Finch has reopened at Romfield Lane following the police investigation. It's the last long weekend of the summer, and there's lots to do in the city. Canada's largest jazz festival is underway at Mel Aspin Square, where the 12th edition of TU Jazz Fest is being held. The festival features more than 110 musicians from Canada and around the world. There are two outdoor stages where acts will perform throughout the Labor Day long weekend. The 7th annual Toronto Dragon Festival takes place this weekend. CP24's Melissa Duggan was at the event earlier this afternoon, getting a first-hand look of all the sights and sounds.
2: It is in full swing right now, the Toronto Dragon Festival here at Nathan Phillips Square. Plenty of time to come out and check it all out, by the way. This is celebrating Chinese culture right in the heart of our city. And the organizer, the force behind it all, David, is with us right now. What can we expect here this weekend?
3: Okay, this is a three-day event. It's actually already the second day. So we've had a lot of the performances and also have the food and also lots of vendors. So we've seen a lot of people coming already. Yeah.
2: Lots of food here. If we have to eat one thing, what does it have to be?
3: It's hard to say, really. There's lots of, very good Chinese street food. I think I might recommend the barbecue skews.
2: Oh, yeah. I've been seeing a lot of meat on sticks, so that seems to be a popular choice around here.
3: Right, there are long lines over there.
2: Absolutely. And entertainment, that's a big deal here. Lots of performances, lots of dragons we're seeing making their way through the crowds. What can we expect?
3: So we, if you, you can look at this square, we have three spots, right, for the performance. We have a main stage, we have a performance area in front of the Dragon Lantern. We also install a stage right in the center of the water pool. Yeah. Oh,
2: wonderful. And a strong turnout here. The weather is terrific for it all. Who should come out here and take this all in?
3: Okay, we welcome everyone, right? Yeah, everyone. Yeah,
2: it's a free event as
3: free
2: well.
3: Free admission, yes. Yeah.
2: Wonderful. Thanks so much for that, David. Okay, so you can check out Toronto Dragon Festival here at Nathan Phillips Square until 11 p.m. tonight. It is back again tomorrow. Weather's looking great as well, running until 9 p.m. For now, back to you.
0: All eyes were in the sky today for the first of three air shows to cap off the summer down at the waterfront. It's a special edition of the Canadian International Air Show as the snowbirds take their final flight over Toronto before being grounded at the end of the 2026 season. The squad is a staple of national events and celebrations, but they are taking a pause so their Tudor jets can be replaced.
4: I'm flying SCAT 7. This airplane is a World War II fighter. So we're flying formation aerobatics. We're the only team in the world with these fighters. So our goal is to showcase the capabilities of the airplane, remember the history. And we're doing loops and rolls together in tight formations. It's something that's pretty special, and we're just honored to be here. We love Toronto. We love Canada. You know, being an American, I live just south of the border, but I feel half Canadian.
5: The plane actually belonged to the Royal Canadian Air Force during the late 40s, early 50s, based in London, Ontario. And we found each other, and we're very happy to be here. Also special for me, it's first time here. And my kids who live in Canada, in Halifax, actually going to be here. I'm going to see my grandson, so it's going to be great fun.
0: This is the 77th edition of the Canadian International Air Show. The Toronto International Busker Fest has taken over Woodbine Park. Organizers say it's the largest event raising money and awareness about epilepsy research on the planet. There are more than 100 performers in 7 stages. Information about all the different acts can be found on TorontoBuskerFest.com.
6: So we've got some amazing acts. We have an act all the way from Beijing. His name is Kai Ko, and he is an incredible, he juggles as he tap dances. He has won the Chinese version of China's Got Talent. He's performed in over 80 countries, and he's here for his first ever Canadian festival. We have Quinn Beasley, our People's Choice Award winner, who does daredevil tricks. We've got contortionists, aerialists, musicians, flamenco night tonight. Comedy, stand-up comedy. We've got a Dolly Parton sing-along on Sunday at 1 p.m. And of course, lots of dog performers too. So much going on here all weekend long.
0: And there will be some closures to keep in mind. On Labor Day Monday, most major grocery store chains will be closed. All LCBO locations will be shut as well. Most municipal offices will also be closed, along with Toronto Public Library branches. All banks will be closed, and there will be no mail delivery happening that day either. And on the flip side, many tourist attractions will be open to check out on Monday. They include the CN Tower, Hockey Hall of Fame, and the Toronto Zoo. Select shopping centers include Eaton Centre and Vaughan Mills. They'll be open for business as well. Beer Store says it will have some locations open across the province. And some good news if you are taking transit to get to your various long weekend events. The DTC says there are no scheduled subway closures this weekend, but some bus and streetcar routes are being diverted to get around street closures for various events, including the Taste of Bangladesh on Danforth Avenue and the Labor Day Parade downtown. The DTC adds it will be increasing service on some routes in time for the return to school. Meanwhile, Metrolink says it is reinstating GO Bus service to post-secondary schools starting today. There will be changes on the Lakeshore East, Lakeshore West, Barrie, and Stouffville rail lines, as well as GO Bus service across the network. Metrolink says these changes will continue until the spring and align service with demand, address the availability of train crews, and allow for work on the Barrie and Stouffville lines. Rush hour service will remain unchanged. A unique opportunity for opera lovers in the city today. The Canadian Opera Company hosted a free open house at the Four Seasons Centre for the Performing Arts this afternoon. It was a rare opportunity to go behind the scenes and even catch a glimpse of some pop-up performances. This is Toronto's breaking news, CP24. Wednesday's storm had us all thunderstruck and may delay an AC/DC show at the Rogers Stadium. We'll have details in moments.
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0: Police are searching for a driver after a pedestrian was struck in the Trinity Bellwoods area. Rogers Stadium is still in repairs after Wednesday's storm rocked the venue, potentially delaying an upcoming AC/DC concert set for September the 16th. And we'll have updates on what's over the Labor Day long weekend in the city. Stay with CP24 for more on these stories and for further details. 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CTV's John Woodward reports.
1: The view of the Rogers Stadium from above shows a section of gigantic risers in the wrong place. Seats are upturned. Nearby tents are upside down. It's a far cry from what the stadium looked like new only a year ago.
2: Well, the damage to the north stands is quite significant. They have collapsed.
1: The damage from what is being called a 100-year storm that pounded Toronto earlier this week. The storm cutting a path through northwest Toronto that also wrecked an aviary of the Toronto Wildlife Centre while people and birds were still inside.
3: The winds just

0: nothing, I think, would be appropriate from a organization that you've spent like thousands of dollars on tickets for.
1: Live Nation saying in a statement it is still assessing the damage, and we remain engaged with the city as that work continues. Scott Friedman of Ticket Talk says the most likely scenario is the concert gets postponed.
2: Since it is a pop-up venue, they can literally just bring in new seats and bleachers and have the AC/DC concert on schedule, but that will obviously remain to be seen. I think it is more extensive than that.
1: The venue now looking much more like after an epic concert than before one. The order to get the engineering report is just the first step. Then comes doing the work and getting inspected. It's a long way to go if they want to rock and roll. John Woodward, CTV News.
3: Evergreen Brickworks, it's closed this weekend to clean up from the storm. A spokesperson tells us the site fared pretty well thanks to investments that were made in drainage and green infrastructure. This weekend's farmers market has been moved to the Distillery District. The Toronto Wildlife Centre is asking for help from the public after the storm caused significant damage. The Hospital for Wild Animals says it has extensive flooding throughout the facility, smashed windows and roof damage. Five recovering pigeons escaped after their aviary was damaged by the storm. The cause of the damage is growing as the Wildlife Centre says they seem to find new damage every day since the storm.
4: There definitely, are challenges for us because it was already one of the busiest months of the year. And so we're trying to manage this on top of still having all of those new injured animals coming in that need emergency care. So definitely we need a lot of different types of help. We definitely need help with donations. And we have had some kind people come forward to offer services that we're just evaluating right now, you know, what it is we need. Our roof was also very badly damaged. So there are quite a few things that we do still need.
3: The Toronto Wildlife Centre is a registered charity, so relies largely on donors to fund its work. In light of a recent name change south of the border, Mississauga officials honored Lake Ontario and its history today. A canoe set out from the Dawn Rowing Club of Mississauga in Port Credit today. It was paddled from the Credit River to Lake Ontario. This was part of an event called Lake Ontario Now, Always, and Forever, and is an act of defiance against U.S. President Donald Trump's move to rename the body of water Lake America.
5: We have to continue having companies here in Canada, and uniting together today to defend our Lake Ontario is very important to me, especially being someone that grew up in this community. My father immigrated to Port Credit in 1952. Four generations of my family have lived in this community. And for me, Lake Ontario has always been Lake Ontario, and it will always be Lake Ontario.
6: We love Lake Ontario, and we support Mr. Ford's adamant stance that we have to keep it Lake Ontario, and I can't see anybody changing it that really matters.
7: So the idea today is our community of Port Credit wouldn't exist without Lake Ontario. We're a trading post community, and so commerce wouldn't exist without the lake feeding into us. So today is all about celebrating Lake Ontario, what it really means as Canadians, and how important this lake is for our particular community and any other community that is along the lake here.
3: Trump signed an executive order last week to rename Lake Ontario Lake America amid the escalating trade war between Canada and the U.S. As municipal candidates prepare for an intense month of campaigning, some of the top contenders for Toronto mayor are rolling out a new policy. The campaign for incumbent Olivia Chow tells CTV News that she plans to keep property tax hikes at or around the inflation rate if reelected. This year's increase was 2.2%, but it followed previous hikes of 9.5% and 6.9%. Chow's campaign says these steps were necessary to address a budget hole of nearly $2 billion when she took office. A spokesperson for Councillor Brad Bradford's campaign says Chow's leadership has made life very expensive for Toronto residents, and his own plan will be announced in due course. Mayoral candidate Chris Alexander says there will be no tax increase during his first year in office, and if elected, with increases below inflation to follow. This is Toronto's breaking news, CP24. We'll have Toronto's top stories coming up.

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4: 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CTV's Karis Mapp has more on move-in day for first-year university students.
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5: Okay. Well, let's continue with the move.
7: Beautiful.
6: It's move-in weekend at the University of Waterloo.
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6: Organizing it all is a massive effort.
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9: 30 minutes to come drop off their belongings, move cars to longer-term free parking for the day, and just make room for the next group.
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10: Kazakhstan.
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10: yeah. Yeah, Middle Asia.
6: Experiencing a range of emotions.
10: Very amazing because, like, people are just so friendly.
12: Nervous and excited. A mix of both, you know, gotta find the middle ground there.
6: Over at Wilfrid Laurier University, 3,400 new students are settling in.
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12: 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Change is good.
6: A big change for students and their parents.
14: This is our second daughter that's gone to school, so it's a little bit easier.
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16: It's really homey. It's not like too big. It's not too small. Like, it's perfect.
17: The food, that was a big thing. Like, I come from a family who eats a lot. We eat a lot. Really good cooks in the house, so the food's really good.
6: By all accounts, it's been a successful day where planning is paying off.
18: The weather's perfect. We've had lots of great energy from our staff that are here. Anybody I've talked to, anybody moving in, is having a great experience as well.
6: Karis Mapp, CTV News, Waterloo.
4: Lots of new movies to check out this weekend, including the crime thriller By Any Means.
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4: Mark Wahlberg stars in the movie based on the real life of FBI agent Lindley DeVecchio. Set in 1966, it follows a by-the-book agent who passionately believes in civil rights for black people. When a prominent black voting rights advocate is murdered by the Klan, the FBI runs into a wall of silence from witnesses who fear retribution from the KKK.
19: It is more like a revenge drama, more like Death Wish or something like that. So I don't think it has the impact that the filmmaker, Elegance Bratton, probably hoped it would. But it's a handsome-looking movie. Mark Wahlberg's wearing a wild-looking fake nose, and he's got a 1970s comb over that can't be beat. So I gave, By Any Means, 2.5 stars out of 5.
21: We set out to create an ideal combatant. To be deployed against the domestic populace.
4: Onslaught is a violent new action thriller about a retired army sniper who must protect her daughter from a rogue squad of genetically engineered super soldiers. Richard Krause says it's a satiric government conspiracy theory flick that delivers plenty of gore but not many thrills.
19: And this is a movie that wants us to think about conspiracy theories, about how maybe the government isn't always working in our best interest. And some of that subtext starts to overpower, A, the storytelling, and B, frankly, the thrills of this movie. It has a vibe of a late 90s or a late 80s, maybe early 90s slasher movie, but it doesn't quite deliver the goods all the way through. So I gave Onslaught, which is now in theaters, 2.5 stars out of 5.
22: You ready for this?
23: No.
4: Ryan Reynolds and Kenneth Branagh star in the new action buddy comedy Mayday. It follows a U.S. Navy pilot downed in the Russian wilderness who is rescued by an ex-KGB agent. The unlikely duo find a way to work together to try and thaw the Cold War.
19: They're trying to figure out a way to get out from behind enemy lines. Kenneth Branagh steals every scene that he's in this movie. This is a big action film, but mostly it's all about that performance. So I gave Mayday, which is on Apple TV Plus right now, 3 out of 5 stars.
4: Rachel Krauss will join us again next week with his reviews on new releases hitting theaters. This is Toronto's breaking news, CP24. We'll have Toronto's top stories coming up.

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0: Canadian International Air Show kicks off this long weekend, marking the end of summer. Rogers Stadium is still in repairs after Wednesday's storm rocked the venue, potentially delaying an upcoming AC/DC concert set for September the 16th. Two men have died after a car crash in North York this morning. This is Toronto's breaking news, CP24. Good evening, I'm Arda Zakarian. A woman is seriously hurt after a crash this afternoon in the Keelsdale neighborhood. Toronto police say it happened at Keel and Eglinton West just before 2:30. A female pedestrian struck by a driver. The driver remained on the scene. The woman has been rushed to hospital with serious injuries. An investigation into the cause of the crash is ongoing. Police looking for a hit-and-run driver following a late-morning crash on Queen West. This happened around 11 o'clock near Shaw and Queen. The pedestrian was taken to a hospital with serious injuries. Those injuries are now described as non-life-threatening. Traffic in the area is moving again. No description yet on a suspect vehicle. A woman has now died after being struck by a vehicle in Midtown yesterday. This happened around 5:30 p.m. at Bathurst and Lonsmount Drive, which is just north of St. Clair. Police say the 37-year-old woman was walking on the sidewalk when an 18-year-old man driving an SUV lost control, mounted the curb, and hit her. The woman was sent to hospital in life-threatening condition and has since succumbed to her injuries. The 18-year-old has been identified as Jacob Sanchez. He has been charged with dangerous operation causing death. The investigation is ongoing. A man has been injured in a stabbing in the parking lot of a GO station in Brampton. Emergency crews were called to the lot at Bramley GO station just before 1 o'clock this morning. Peel paramedics tell CP24 that a man was rushed to hospital with serious injuries, but he is expected to survive. Police have not released suspect descriptions. Minor injuries reported after a multi-vehicle crash in Vaughan today. Multiple vehicles can be seen with extensive damage and lots of debris spread across the road near Dufferin and Steeles. It's unclear what caused the crash, but paramedics tell us three people were transported to local hospital with minor injuries. The investigation is ongoing. Two men have been killed when a car collided with a pole in North York this morning. Police say the crash happened at Finch and Romfield Lane, just west of Keel, around 4:40 this morning. Police say the vehicle hit a traffic light and the pole came down. Two men, ages 39 and 42, were pronounced dead at the scene.
1: We're asking for any motorists who may have been in the area approximately 4:40 this morning. And if you have dash cameras, please check your dash cams and contact police at 416-808-1900.
0: Finch has reopened at Romfield Lane following the police investigation. It's the last long weekend of the summer and there's lots to do in the city. Canada's largest jazz festival is underway at Mel Aspin Square, where the 12th edition of TU Jazz Fest is being held. The festival features more than 110 musicians from Canada and around the world. There are two outdoor stages where acts will perform throughout the Labor Day long weekend. The 7th annual Toronto Dragon Festival takes place this weekend, and our Melissa Duggan was at the event this afternoon getting a first-hand look of all the sights and sounds.
2: It is in full swing right now, the Toronto Dragon Festival here at Nathan Phillips Square. Plenty of time to come out and check it all out, by the way. This is celebrating Chinese culture right in the heart of our city. And the organizer, the force behind it all, David, is with us right now. What can we expect here this weekend?
3: Okay, this is a three-day event. It's actually already the second day. So we've had a lot of different, the performances and also have the food.